0: stop just after it left the station and it came to a halt. Heritage train services nationwide have now been stood down during investigations and WorkSafe has been notified. Close to 3,500 people have signed a parliamentary petition calling for the fees-free scheme to be phased out rather than scrapped overnight. The scheme, which covers up to $12,000 of students' final year of tertiary study, is ending this year. Canterbury University Students Association President Tumaru Matayo says many students started university expecting their final year to be covered, so grandfathering the scheme is only fair.
1: Honourable Duncan Webb is willing to take our petition to Parliament. I hope they'll take into consideration that this can be achievable.
0: That's news. In sport, Bill Tuiloma is back in the all-white squad. An injury to Nando Pinaka has seen the centre-back added to the New Zealand football team for the upcoming international window against Palestine, China, Panama and one of Ecuador or Japan. The first match is in 3 days. Darts world champion Luke Littler might have as much chance as an amateur arrowsmith of striking 180 with his latest plea to fans of the sport. He's demanding that no one boos or whistles him at events. That follows the latest incident at a World Series tournament in Amsterdam. He was originally given stick during the World Championships in London during December, but said somewhat fatefully that he wasn't bothered because those patrons paid his prize money. That's sport. I'm Malcolm Jordan.
2: Country weather with Halo Systems. Northland to Manawatu, including Coromandel and the Central High Country. Mostly cloudy with isolated showers turning to rain for a time tomorrow. Bay of Plenty, Gisborne and Hawke's Bay. Mostly fine but scattered rain for tomorrow. Horowhenua to Wellington and Wairarapa. Partly cloudy for today with rain tomorrow. Buller to Westland, also Nelson, Marlborough and Canterbury. A few showers on the west coast but fine elsewhere. Otago, Southland and Fiordland. Rain in Fiordland spreading elsewhere this afternoon, possibly heavy then easing. And the Chatham Islands, cloudy periods. Halo Systems, monitor, manage, maximise farm performance. Jamie Mackay and the country is next.
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Green Day, Wake Me Up When September Ends. We're all the farmers at the bottom end of the country. We've had a gutsful of September. A wee bit later in the hour, we will see what we can do weather-wise for you guys. I know you've had a hammering. Interestingly, as a part of the El Nino, Super El Nino, call it what you want, parts of the North Island in particular are starting to get a wee bit dry. Phil Duncan on that later in the hour. Before we go to our first interview, the farmer politician panel, Andrew Hoggard, who wants to make farming fun again, and Grant McCullum. I guess the story out this morning, and it wasn't really a story, the world's worst kept secret. Fonterra's revised its forecast farm gate milk price, the midpoint for the season we've just started, 26-27. So it's moved the midpoint from 9.25 to 9.50. It's narrowed up the range from 8.50 to 10.50. So that midpoint is bang in the middle at $9.50. We'll of course get the Fonterra annual results on Thursday. Chief Executive Richard Allen on Thursday show. The other one, and this one always confuses me, the independently assessed candidates for the 2026 Fonterra director election are incumbent Cathy Quinn, along with Jesse Chan, Mark Cox, Peter Moynihan, all very capable people. So they've been assessed by Fonterra as being

a Southland arable farmer who's having a bit of a tough time of it with the weather. And Dr. Jacqueline Roweth, one of the real hot topics at the moment, we'll ask our panel about this one as well, is supermarkets. We'll get her take on supermarkets. And I think she's got some numbers around just how small arable farming is as a percentage of our total land here in God's Own. It's all on the country, and it's all brought to you by Farmlands and Isuzu. Remember, Farmlands have got 50 grand up for grabs for your footy club. The Farmer Panel up next.

0: Kicking off the country today with the Farmer Politician Panel, Andrew Hoggard, number three on the ACT Party list, Associate Minister of Agriculture, Minister of Biosecurity, and Grant McNational McCullum, the wonderful MP for Northland. I want to start with you, if I can, Andrew. Oh, by the way, these blokes are both dairy farmers in their spare time. I want to start with you, Andrew. You want to make farming fun again.
1: Yep, that's sort of the tagline of our sort of rural policy announcements. We sort of collated all the sort of stuff that we've, A, done this term as part of government and looking forward to for next term. I think this government's done a hell of a lot to make it a lot more fun than what it was. You know, you've seen the lift in farmer confidence throughout the term of government. So we've achieved a lot and we've sort of set out here are our ideas on how we can keep moving the dial forward on that and making the job a hell of a lot more enjoyable, that people can get on with farming and most importantly get on with investing. I think that's been one of the real hang-ups we've had, is just so much of the uncertainty has meant that farmers aren't investing in new things and new ideas on farm because they're uncertain as to whether they'll get a consent or anything like that, and that doesn't help our economy. So
0: what are you going to do about the weather for the Southland farmers? That would make farming fun again. Are you going to legislate for the weather?
1: No. I mean, that is part and parcel of it. You know, I've had many a miserable day on farm out in the weather, but then there's days where it's just absolute awesome. And, you know, spring does pass, the weather does, summer does arrive. I think I said it a couple of years ago, you know, every day where it is a dot day closer to summer when things are and on the improve, and I'm sure all the Southland farmers come May and will be telling me how much grass they have like they usually do.
0: Just before I go to you, Grant, I want to stick with you, Andrew Hoggard. How are you? Give me concrete examples of how you're going to make farming fun again from a government legislation point of view.
1: Look, I think the critical thing that I've highlighted for a lot of people is, number one, we've done a great job in restoring property rights with the changes, and we'll be passing tomorrow night the final readings that get rid of the RMA. The next stage is we've got to have all that direction underneath it to get to provide that direction to councils. What didn't happen in 1991 was providing that direction, and then courts made stuff up and councils dreamed up their own stuff, and so began the mess. So, you know, we've targeted doing this work, and it's so vital that we get this work done over the next term of government. And we've, you know, laid out, you know, we've got to focus on these national standards. We've got to remove vague spiritual concepts from water quality targets, for example, so people have a clear understanding. Here are the guardrails. Here's what I need to do, and I can get on with farming.
0: Will scrapping the Zero Carbon Act and getting us out of the Paris Agreement make farming more fun?
1: Well, we're not intending to jump out of the Paris Agreement. What we're saying is, key thing is, we've got to have more realistic targets. We've got to have a split gas approach to our nationally determined contribution. We say in our domestic legislation, methane's different, but then in this NDC, we're saying, no, it's not different. Let's have a net zero approach. That makes no sense. We need to get that alignment, and then we need to be pushing. We need to be leading internationally and talking about how agriculture should be treated in this space instead of just following on from whatever some hippie in Europe decides.

0: we should be the ones taking the, you know, getting the rest of the world organised on.
1: Hey, well, hang on, Andrew. You're rewriting history here. Jacinda was going to make us a world leader. That's what Hiwaka Eke Noa was all about. We were going to be at the bleeding edge. Remember that?
0: Well, I think Sri Lanka just beat us to it in terms of being a world leader for destroying your agriculture sector, which is what they would have led us to.
1: Grant McCullum, MP for Northland.
2: Yes.
1: Andrew wants to make farming... Hang on. I haven't asked the question yet. Andrew wants to make farming fun again. You want to make owning a supermarket no fun at all.
3: I'll come back to the supermarket. I'd just like to congratulate Andrew on adopting all those great National Party policies with what he just announced. That's effectively what we've been doing.
0: You're going to have a squad in DC as well, Grant.
3: We're going to continue to do. And then we'll do it with responsibility because we're not going to blow up trade agreements and that, which you're being kind to do with pulling out of Paris. But let me just point out one other thing, actually. There was a good policy act Parliament passed last week, and that was the FTA with India. And the votes were interesting. There was a vote in the House for the third reading of 93 to 26. The people who voted against it, the 26, were the Green Party, Te Pāti Māori, the Māori Independents, and New Zealand First. That's an interesting group of people, that are basically opposed to us doing trade deals. So, on to supermarkets. It's very simple, actually. Jamie, all we're trying to do here is make sure that we have a competitive market. This is not about we've got some great businesses out there, individual businesses doing a great job running their supermarkets and so forth. But when you've got 82% of the market controlled by two of the grocery market controlled by two businesses, then it needs to be looked at. And we just want the Commerce Commission to go in and have a look and make sure it is a fair and competitive market for the New Zealand consumer.
1: Hey, Grant, you realise in the New Zealand dairy industry you've got one player controlling 80% of the market.
3: Yeah,
1: so are you going to legislate against Fonterra?
3: It's an export industry.
0: New Zealand First doesn't
3: very well. It's an export industry, you know that very well, Jamie. That's where we focus. The dairy sector exports 95% of its products. So that's where the focus is there. That's what is quite different.
1: I mentioned that
0: there's two fertiliser companies that are cooperatives that have about 90% of the fertiliser market.
3: Well, that's for the... If people got concerns about that, they're welcome to raise it and it can be looked at. But ultimately, we're focused on the grocery market, which has been shown. The OECD has said to us we have structural problems in this area. Other countries of a similar size have at least three or four seriously competing businesses in the grocery sector.
1: Come on, Grant.
0: Well,
1: Nicola.
0: A country with only 5 million in it, though.
1: Yeah.
0: I reckon,
1: Nicola focus grouped this, and the focus group came back and said food's too expensive, the supermarkets are ripping us off, let's do something about it. Mind you, there's plenty of other parties jumping on the bandwagon as well.
3: Well, ultimately, there is an issue here that we need to look at. But the best outfit to do to get under the hood and have a close look is the Commerce Commission. Ultimately, the question I ask you all, wouldn't you have bothered, judging on what you're all saying, would you have bothered to split up Telecom? Ultimately, that to create a decent market in New Zealand for telecommunications. Fundamentally, one of government's most important jobs is to make sure you have competitive markets so that the consumer has got good choice and has a fair market to go and buy their products.
1: Well, you have a crack at the gentailers. They're ripping us off.
0: Well, I'd just say that is the job of the Commerce Commission at any one time, is to look at what are the barriers to entry in terms of another player coming in. So if there's, you know, the market's sending a signal out here that supposedly there's all these profits to be made, what is stopping someone else enjoying those profits? Now, you look at Auckland, you've got 30% of the market is actually someone outside of those two. The challenge is, in a town like Fielding, there's only ever going to be a New World and Woolies. So smashing up their wholesale arm and distribution network possibly might not help the poor people of Fielding in terms of getting any lower prices.
3: Ultimately, that is what one of the things that the Commerce Commission will be instructed to look at, is to make sure to assess all those impacts and see what the impact will be on those things. Because ultimately, we want to make sure we have that fair market for people to go and buy their groceries in, right? I think we need to look at the history here. Foodstuffs and Woolies have not got a great track record of being open to

0: competition. Look at the way they used to buy land, put a covenant on it, and then sell it again. It's to prevent other competitors from actually going and setting up supermarkets. So these guys play tough.
1: That's a fair point. I want to move on from supermarkets if I can. I kicked off this interview, chat, debate, by congratulating Andrew on his number three place on the ACT party list. Grant, where are you? What number are you on Nat's national list?
0: Number 35, Jamie, 35. We have a much more comprehensive list.
1: Grant, can I ask you a question?
0: Are you
1: going to do the decent thing and lose Northland, fall on your sword, so that the Nats can get some list MPs like Nicola, Bish and Big Jessa Brownlee back into Parliament?
0: My focus is to go out there and get party votes for National, as well as if people would like to vote for me as their representative, that would be great. But ultimately, what determines the electorate, the election result and the makeup of Parliament are the party votes, and that's what I'll be chasing, party votes for National.
1: Hey, what do you reckon, Andrew? Final comment from you, because Grant's just towing the party line here.
2: I think he's doing a good job.
1: But anyhow, do you think National's in danger of getting no list MPs across the line?
2: Well, I guess that is looking like possibly in the polls. There's scenarios where that might happen. So who knows? At the end of the day, it's up to the voters to decide. All we do is go out there and put forward our policies. And I guess for us, it's saying, hey, vote for us is keeping Labor out, keeping the lefties out. It's returning this government, but with more of ACT Party policies. So if you do like our policies, feel free to vote for us, because you'll be getting more of those policies and you'll be keeping
1: Grant, you're going to get plenty of Winston's policies as well. Glad I'm not number 35 on the list. Andrew Hoggard, Grant McCullum, thanks for your time.
0: You're right. Cheers, mate. See you. Bye.
1: Wake me up. 20 after 12, 21 after 12. Thanks, guys. Lots of feedback coming in. Good to have people like Andrew Hoggard in Parliament. Very sensible. Not so sure about the Northland MP, says John. 12:18 p.m. says Texter. None of this has anything to do with arable, blah blah blah. Well, look, it's arable week. We're doing one arable interview, give us a break, per day. It's not all about arable. Arable's actually a very small part of the primary sector. We'll crunch some of those numbers a bit later with Dr. Jacqueline Roweth, but we're going to have a look at it this week. Doesn't mean I have to kick off the show with it. Here's another one, far out. Does Grant McCullum, poor old Grant, he's getting thrashed. Does Grant not know the supermarket situation in Northland? He is, after all, the local MP. The texter writes, we're in the far, far north, north of Kerikeri in Kaikohe, and there are only four squares and one pack and save. The supermarket split will only add to freight costs. Our local four square at Hohora is a huge supporter of the local community schools and children's sports teams included. The store gets their freight on the same truck as Pack and Save Kaitaia. I can only see more pressure on already vulnerable communities from the split. Other countries do not have the same geographic spread of population. Fair point, Texter. We are a country of five, or just over 5 million people. We don't have the critical mass. Here's another one. G'day, Jamie. Sunny day in the deep south today. Before today, the last 20 days, only two of them have been without rain. And for the person who was bitching about arable week, I'm just going to shuffle the order, the batting order of the show, and I'm going to talk to an arable farmer just to keep you happy. That's up next. Blair Blocker, Drysdale.

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0: It is arable week here on the country, thanks to Kelsey Prill from Omnia. We've got 5 days of interviews, i.e. all this week, focusing on the people, the challenges and the opportunities shaping the future of arable farming. Let's head down to my favourite farming province, Southland, Northern Southland, Balfour, just up the road from my hometown of Riversdale. Blair Blocker Drysdale's a well-known arable farmer. And at the moment, Blair, you've got the dreaded farming quinella of poor prices and absolute crap weather. How are you getting on?
1: Oh, I think frustration is the key word. Once again, the spring, Jamie. I mean, I said a lot of times through the winter that there's no way we could get 3 bad springs in a row. And while we haven't been as wet as a lot of, you know, Southern Southland has been, the impacts I've had, it's not far behind now. It's either blowing its arse off or pissing down with rain and can't really achieve anything. We're getting close to key spray timings and ferret timings of wheat, especially this week. So, yeah, it'd be nice for everyone to catch a trick. It's nice and sunny today. It's not too cold, but, yeah, it's just a howling nor'wester. It's tiring and taxing being out in it. So, yeah, I think people will just be hoping that the weather breaks shortly and we get some good growth and a bit of heat and people can get on the ground and get some stuff done.
0: It's like the song, isn't it? Wake me up when September ends. Talk to me about your arable farming operation, because you featured on Country Calendar.
1: Yeah, that was, it's a while ago now, coming up either 4 or 5 years ago, really around the hemp business. But, yeah, the arable side and farming in general. So I don't know that we can really call ourselves arable farmers anymore. We're very much a mixed operation, sort of 50-50 split between arable and livestock now. We've dropped a lot of our arable area just due to, you know, the pressures facing arable and the opportunities in the livestock sector. So it's not, you know, we've always had a bit of sheep and beef. It's not about chasing markets, but it's about looking at fundamentals of especially, you know, especially beef in the short to medium term compared to arable. And you know, we bought a lot next door this time last year, 70 hectares, and to do it all in wheat versus doing, you know, setting it up as a dedicated beef unit was 1/3 of the capital inputs to do that, and with better margins on fattening beef. So that's what we've done with that. And yet more sheep, you know, when you're killed lambs last week at $311 or $12 a head, that's where the money is. So yeah, we're doing a lot more regrassing this year. And from what I hear, you know, around Canterbury, there's a lot of guys are quitting all the vegetable seed production, a lot of planting and pasture to go down the same track. So it's just opportunities and margins and, you know, looking forward to where you can grow your business, really, Jamie.
0: Well, a lot of those farmers in Canterbury, when I say a lot of them, several of them anyhow, are looking down the dairy track. Any thought of converting?
1: No, look, we looked at that really seriously back in 06, 07. We didn't do it because my heart wasn't in it and I didn't like the idea of staff way back then. So, but look, I was talking to a mate in Canterbury yesterday who's converted and he's loving it, and he was all arable and he's converted to all dairy and he has

0: absolutely loving it. Been in the shed milking. The land up there has gone mad per hectare around them, so it's, you know, it's changed equity situations for a lot of people. Driven, you know, that demand for land is huge. Dairy farmers, you know, buying neighbouring blocks too. So that will and has perhaps already flowed down to this area with some pretty good local sales recently. So I don't see that dairy train stopping even in Southam. There's, you know, grain conversions have happened and been approved. So I think there'll be a few more of them. But now look, if I said to Jody again that I was going to think about dairy farming, I think I'd be packing my bags and out the door, Jamie.
1: So you're growing wheat, barley and peas. You've simplified the arable operation, but also, and people who can remember your country calendar appearance will remember the wonderful, colourful tulips you have on your farm. You're not growing them yourself. You lease land to the tulip growers.
0: Yeah, and I guess, you know, while we face a lot of price pressures and industry pressures at the moment in our situation, now, we are lucky due to our diversity and that opportunity to lease up for tulips. It is, you know, it's a high-value crop. It's a high-value lease per annum. It looks after us very well as a break crop. You know, it does allow us to simplify our system arably. Looking at a season like this where we just struggled with contamination issues to place some crops. So, you know, it means we've got a break crop, you know, for wheat and barley. You've got a break crop of tulips and another one of peas. So, yeah, system treats us very well. It's quite a resilient system. It'd just be good if, you know, the arable world, especially, you know, for us, you know, wheat's still largely a predominant crop in South and it's facing, you know, all these price pressures. It's fuel, it's fertiliser, it's chemicals, not so much. Interest on machinery. Machinery costs are through the roof to replace machinery. So, yeah, the battles are everywhere in arable, and then there's the whole small seed side of it. The challenge is everywhere at the moment. There really is.
1: Well, eventually Mother Nature hopefully is going to give you a break in Southland in terms of the weather. But as far as arable farming goes, especially with the two big Fs for arable farming, fuel and fertiliser, obviously freights to maybe a lesser degree, I don't see that coming right in the short term anyhow. And maybe I'm just being too pessimistic, but as long as Trump's in the White House, it's trouble at mill.
0: Oh, I completely agree, and you know, back in the autumn when the war broke out, we jumped on banking fuel straight away and that treated us well through the winter. Beat the last price rise we did again a couple of weeks ago. But look, until Trump and the whole that war situation settles down or comes to an end, I think we're in that situation now perhaps till next autumn. I think that's what we all feared as arable growers if these high prices continued into next autumn. So then there's no sign of it stopping. He's a raving lunatic and nothing's going to stop him. He's got an ego, you know, the size of America. So he's going to carry on doing what he wants to do. Unfortunately, the rest of the world has to suffer all the ramifications of his actions. So, yeah, it's not going to change any time soon, unfortunately. And those effects aren't just on arable. They're right across the primary industries, really.
1: We live in troubled times. Yes, an ego the size of the Gulf of America or Lake America. Blair Blocker, Drysdale, look, I do seriously hope the weather comes right for you guys down in Southland. You've had enough. You deserve some decent weather. Thanks for kicking off Arable Week here on the country for us.
0: No, not a problem, Jamie. It's just a shame it couldn't be slightly more positive.
1: 28 away from one. Thanks, Blocker. Blair Drysdale, Balfour farmer. Some of your feedback coming in. Charlie, you never fail to disappoint. Wouldn't it be good if Grant and Andrew took a 20% pay cut for 6 months, just like Jacinda did? Charlie, God bless you. I love lefties listening to the show. Excuse me. losing my voice. Jared from Palmy, long-time listener, first-time texter, well, not quite. He's been about for a while. Jared, you're showing your age here. I first voted for Rob Talbot in 1969 and National every year since. I'm sorry to say they won't be getting my vote this year, and if Nicola and Big Jerry lose their spots on the benches, so be it. Here's another one. I've voted the Nats for 60 years. Not this time. Act for me. Breaking up the supermarkets is bollocks. And here's someone else saying, what about the investigation into unfair agreements that growers have had to sign to be a supplier to supermarkets? Growers are being screwed. Fair point. Up next, rural news and sports news.
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7: Welcome back to The Country. Very shortly, Michelle Watt with the latest in rural news. We'll have a look at sports news for you as well. But in farming, we talk a lot in the primary sector about production, growth, getting the numbers right and planning for what's coming next. But there's another part of running a successful operation that's just as important. And that's looking after the people doing the work, doing the hard yards. That's the big part of the conversation in Episode 3 of Being Farm Strong with Andrew Wood. He's GM of Ngāi Tukarangi Orchards in the Bay of Plenty. Andrew talks about some of the pressures facing growers right now, but also the opportunities and why building well-being into everyday running of a business makes good sense. He shares what they're doing in their own operation, how investing in people can help with performance, recruitment and keeping good staff, and what helps him personally stay well when things get busy. Andrew also features in Farm Strong's new resource, Live Well, Grow Well. Listen to episode 3 of Being Farm Strong on The Country Podcasts on iHeart. Yes, and that podcast is conducted by Hamish Mackay. Cousin Hamish did an excellent job at the Rabobank Good Deeds Working Bee on Friday at the Tamero Settlers Hall up on the hill above Cambridge. Thank you very much, Hamish. Here's Michelle with our rural news.
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8: And I've just been scouring the news and I found a great story from one of our semi-regular, I guess you can almost call him regular correspondents now, Jamie, Riley Kennedy from Business Desk.
7: Rural Broadcaster of the Year, as awarded at the Spates Ale House at Field Days.
8: That's right. And hopefully we'll have him on this week because there's actually quite a lot to cover with the milk prices and everything as well. So it'll be quite good to get that from him. But his most recent story, farmers and growers are in excellent financial shape to cope with the impacts of impending El Nino. And this comes from Westpac New Zealand's head of agribusiness, Richard Anderson. The weather event is characterised by warmer than normal sea surface temperatures across central and the eastern tropical Pacific, altering wind and rainfall patterns. And of course, everyone's a little bit worried about drought taking hold in some areas, rain in others. It kind of depends. We'll get more information on that from Phil later on in the hour. But if you want to check out more about that story or any more of Riley's stuff, head to Business Desk. More rural news at thecountry.co.nz.
6: Sport on the Country with AFCO, 100% Kiwi-owned. That's rare.
7: And how disappointing were the Warriors' result last night. Unfortunately, even though we got some dodgy calls from the bunker,
8: I know.
7: I think, unfortunately, the best team might have won. But anyhow, former Kiwis captain Richie Barnett's voiced his frustration and bemusement after

0: the Warriors NRL's finals loss to the Knights at Eden Park. A pair of crucial late decisions helped the home, or didn't help the home team's season. It ended it. Barnett says the calls were dreadful. And darts world champion Luke Littler, I think he's only like 19 years.
1: Is this a young guy? That looks like he's like 42, but
0: yep,
1: he's
0: yep.
1: only, yeah.
0: He's been in a good paddock, Luke. He's only about 19. He's demanding no boos or whistles at him at events. That follows the latest incident at a World Series tournament in Amsterdam. Do you think Grant McCullum should demand that? No boos? Because he's had a few on the text line, poor old Grant. Anyhow, he's going into bat for his party. Keep your feedback coming in on 5009. Up next, arable farming. You will be surprised how little of it we do in this country. Dr. Jacqueline Roweth, next.
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0: It is arable week here on The Country. Dr. Jacqueline Roweth joins us, one of our leading primary sector academics. She knows a thing or two about farming, including arable farming. Jacqueline, you've written a wonderful column for us, as you do every fortnight, on our website, thecountry.co.nz. I've plucked one of your figures out. Arable crops are produced on only 180,000 hectares of New Zealand's total area, which is 26.8 million hectares. I've done the math on this, Jacqueline, and that is two-thirds of 1%.
14: Yeah, it's tiny. And that feeds our animals and a certain amount of humans. But a lot of it goes to animal feed. And one of the problems with converting is where that if we convert that to dairy on the Canterbury Plains, where the food will come from. But, you know, a lot of it's maize and it's grown in Gisborne and Waikato, but it's still tiny, isn't it? They're hugely struggling because they can't cover the cost of production.
0: Well, arable farming's in a tough place at the moment. I'm going to come back to arable farming and organics versus traditional food production, but I want to pick your brain on the

0: topic du jour, if you want, and that is supermarkets. Are they ripping us off?
1: I think we need to be very careful about any sort of statement like that. And I'm with the MBIE report that was done by Sense Partners that says be very careful about what you do. It is not an easy change. Whatever is being proposed could result in worse problems. And a couple of years ago, I wrote a column for the NZME that talked about the costs to serve. We are only 5.3 million people. We've got two big supermarkets and a whole lot of sort of Asian shops that produce different vegetables and eggs and all sorts of things. We've actually got a lot of food importers that bring foods into the country. And when, by having two major lots, and we have a heap of economies of scale there, our cost to serve in New Zealand are considerably less per person than in the UK. The UK is 40% higher per person, and Australia is 23% higher. So our economies of scale are important, and we could be about to destroy them. And then what?
0: You've food also
1: prices might go up.
0: Okay, well, let's have a look at another number you've thrown out there, and I find this one a wee bit hard to believe as well. And the past, well, the 3 years, effectively the term of the National-led coalition, food wages up 12%, food up only 7%.
1: I'm quoting the Reserve Bank inflation calculator there. And yes, that's what it says. 12% in wages, and so the minimum wage going up every year has an impact on that, and there's a sort of upward push then. And transport up 14%, but food up only 7%. So, again, people pick on the food thing because they pay it every week. And every week it seems like the costs have gone up. But we need to remember that we keep buying more and more ready-to-eat food. And that incorporates the effect of the wages and, indeed, the power. So we look at the electricity and gas. They're the ones that are really inflating, and they've gone up to 9 and 11%, I think, in the last year. Food, not so much.
0: Well, maybe we need to concentrate on attacking the gentailers.
1: Well, that has been mentioned, but right at the moment, because I guess the power bill is monthly, whereas food is weekly, people are concentrating on thinking the supermarkets are making record profits. Well, they might be, but we need to think about some of the alternatives. And I think all the Australian work, and indeed Oliver Hartwich from New Zealand Initiative wrote a great article at the beginning of the year saying that actually it's regulation that makes the difference, and deregulating allows new competition to come in. It's not just fixing the competition, it's actually sorting out why there isn't as much. And people have commented it's very expensive to come into New Zealand and try and get land. So our current government has been trying to make the whole land use issue a little bit easier, and not to overstep the mark in terms of environment, but just to take away some of the regulations that create bureaucracy paperwork without actually adding value. And my concern, if we start splitting up the supermarkets, is that given that farmers and growers are price takers, they can't pass the costs on to anybody. They have to say, okay, are you going to pay me $5 or $1? Well, I prefer the five. At $1, I'm out of business. All our processors that take the meat and the milk can sell offshore. They could take that choice. Instead of doing it in New Zealand because the supermarkets won't pay enough, then they couldn't send it offshore. Our problems are our poor old growers, like the fresh lettuces and cabbages and cauliflowers that are so good for us, and they'd have nowhere else to go. So will they continue in business, or will they say, well, it's too difficult, rather like the arable growers, we'll have to do something else instead? And where would we be then?
0: Hungry. Food for thought. Yes. No pun intended there, Dr. Jacqueline Rowe. Thank you very much for your time. People can read your excellent column on our website, thecountry.co.nz, and yet it's yet another salient reminder of why Sri Lanka is the gift that keeps on giving if the Greens think we should go totally organic. Thanks for your time.
1: Lovely to talk, Jamie. Thank you.
0: Thank you, Jacqueline. It is 11 away from one. You're with the country.

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1: Let's see if we can do something about the weather with our resident weatherman, Phil Duncan, from Weather Watch. Phil, I'm too scared to ask you what's the forecast like for the rest of the week for Southland and southwest Otago.
2: Yeah, good to be with you again. A positive way of framing it is that Waikato has got lower temperatures at night than Southland does. So there's a little positive that we've got coming up. But yeah, wintry weather this week. The polar boundary comes right in and over the country. So by Thursday, air that's normally well south of New Zealand is right up over the country, including the far north. And so we've got frosty weather returning, especially Wednesday, Thursday mornings, where those frosts could go as far north as Auckland and Northland. So certainly a cold change compared to the last week or two where we've had some really warm days thrown in. So, yeah, another bleak wintry week. One positive for Southland, while it is a little bit wet, the rainfall totals aren't huge. So it's perhaps more about the day-to-day cloud and gloom rather than, you know, hugely wet weather.
1: Hey, spring equinox on Wednesday, does that signal a change in weather patterns?
2: Well, it signals that the days are longer than the nights. And so when that happens, that changes our nature and we get more grass growth, more buds coming out, all that sort of stuff, which is why the frost this week is significant because, you know, we are forecasting frosty conditions into regions like Bay of Plenty. So obviously anyone that's horticulture, you'll be paying attention to that. But as we go towards the weekend, it does warm up a little bit maybe on Friday and Saturday, but then another colder change coming through on Sunday. So usually the equinox is a sign of the windy westerlies to start, but we've already had them for the last 3 weeks, so it doesn't really change much.
1: Phil, we've talked about the bottom of the country. Are parts of the top of the country getting a bit dry?
2: What we're noticing is that, yeah, there is a drying phase going on, and that when it does rain is fairly limited, and so we're getting sort of frequent wet weather events, but the totals are down a wee bit. Over the next couple of weeks, we do still see plenty of wet weather chances right across the country, including the eastern side.

0: shade, which isn't normally the case in spring or during El Nino. So getting some wet weather into the east, a good thing. But I do think we need to keep an eye on particularly the North Island, because the soil moisture levels are going to change, I think, over the next few weeks.
1: Hey, Phil, always good to catch you on a Monday on the country. Mondays wouldn't be the same without you. Keep up the great work.
0: Thanks, mate. You too. Stay warm.
1: Yeah, there we go. Phil Duncan, stay warm. I think this is Green Day might be onto something. Wake me up when September ends. I know a few farmers who are echoing those thoughts. We're going to take a break here on the country. 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Pain again,
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1: Okay, wrapping the country with some of your feedback. Bob, regular texter, says, why isn't that girl our PM? I assume you're talking about Jacqueline Roweth there. The only bloody brain in the country, says Bob. And here's another one. I was disappointed last week, Jamie, that you didn't confront the PM with Mark Dalatour's statement that open country dairy aren't worried about being in the Paris Accord. I'm sure the tallies have their finger on the pulse more than the PM. From John, well, I've got good news for you, John. The PM's actually going to be in the studio this week, and I'm going to chuck your question on my question list when he's in here. Hey, we'll catch you back tomorrow. Take care.

0: question list when he's in here. Hey, we'll catch you back tomorrow. Take care.
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8: 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Mike Hosking, Marcus Lush, Matt Heath, Tyler Adams. 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
9: It's 1 o'clock. I'm Raylene Ramsey. Another damning report into the Moa Point disaster shows there'd been five overflows before February's catastrophic flood. The ACOM report for Wellington Water uncovers design flaws and ignored risks. Tobias McIntosh reports.
10: Mayor Andrew Little revealed the report's existence last month, saying insurers wanted to keep it secret, fearing it could derail the process. It finds critical electrical equipment was below ground. There weren't high water sensors or alarms, and some valves may have been undersized and stuck. The failure happened during upgrade work on UV channels, which reduced wastewater capacity.
9: The Civil Aviation Authority says it's aware of a reported incident involving two Air New Zealand pilots in the US this month. A former pilot for the airline, speaking on condition of anonymity, says he heard about an alleged altercation from several currently employed pilots. Kate Rickard has more.
11: The source says he understands two pilots started quarrelling during an Auckland to San Francisco service before an alleged confrontation at their layover hotel. Flight records show two Air New Zealand services from San Francisco were cancelled on September 6th and 7th. Passengers were told the flights were disrupted due to illness. Air New Zealand has declined to comment.
9: The Prime Minister says the government will deliver its promise of 500 extra police officers 5 days after the election. National had pledged the boost within 2 years in its coalition agreement with NZ First. Chris Luxon says they won't get their pre-election, but will this year.
12: There's three training wings right now. We've got 366 extra. We'll get to 502 by November 12, is what we think at the moment.
9: The government's finalised criteria for a quality assurance badge for private nature programs. It's designed to create trust in schemes businesses can voluntarily join, such as those promising to plant trees to capture carbon. Badge criteria will require proper oversight, independent assessment and real results. Tararua District Council is mourning the death of fourth-term councillor Peter Johns.

0: who represented Woodville and the wider district. Mayor Scott Gilmore says he cared deeply about the community he represented, and his death is a great loss. Labor's promising its fiscal plan will be released soon after the government opens its books next week. The pre-election fiscal update will show the state of the economy, debt, revenue and forecasts, and how it stacks up against May's budget. Chris Hipkins says Labor will put out its full plan once they've gone through the pre-food.
1: It will take a day or two to digest that and make sure that we're really understanding the numbers in it, but we're not intending for it to take a long time. But we do need to give Barb particularly the time to digest the pre-food properly.
0: Christchurch coffee lovers have been asked to fork out $100 today for a single cup of a rare bean brew. Hereford Street's Rook Cafe is selling a limited release of what might be New Zealand's most expensive cup of coffee using geisha beans from Panama. Barista Carl Kabungan says the coffee is exceptionally high quality, scoring 94 to 96 out of 100. Lily was one of the first customers to try and says it's lovely.
2: The taste is quite floral and you get this instant taste. Really lovely. Very, very different.
3: To News Talk ZB Sport, good afternoon. An assertion the Warriors could have done more to keep the ball away from Newcastle's most dangerous player in their sudden-death NRL finals loss at Eden Park. Knights fullback Kalyn Ponga set up a try, broke seven tackles and made two line breaks as the visitors ended the Warriors' season with a 12-10 victory. Former Kiwis captain Richie Barnett says the home side helped give Ponga the chance to stamp his mark on the match.
4: I wouldn't be kicking to him that often in the game, would you? You'd be kicking more to the corners and just take his influence away from the game, because every ball that went up, he took it considerably. Like, he's an incredible player.
3: Meanwhile, Warriors standout Leka Halasima is coming to terms with the NRL season being over. Halasima was a game day inclusion for the Knights' defeat following his return from a hamstring injury, bagging his side's two tries, although he re-injured himself during the game. Halasima says they will regroup.
5: Yeah, it is disappointing. It is pretty sad, especially for the boys last year. They're all leaving. We're all pretty sad. It's always next year.
3: NRL coverage with Pit Stop. 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A recall for Wellington Phoenix defender Bill Tuiloma to the All Whites. The centre-back has been added to the squad for the four-game international window after an injury to Nando Pineker. The All Whites play Palestine first on Thursday night before facing China, Panama and either Japan or Ecuador. A gruesome elbow injury in the NFL has seen even legendary quarterback Tom Brady lose his cool in the commentary booth. Washington Commanders quarterback Jaden Daniels suffered an elbow injury as he used his left arm to brace a fall late in the first half of the Week 2 game against the Dallas Cowboys this morning. While Daniels was being attended to and subsequently carted off the field, the TV commentary team of Kevin Burkhardt and Brady took in a replay which showed the awkward dislocation as it happened.
6: The right guard foot, I think, comes over. Was that his center, Allegretti?
7: Oh, excuse me.
3: In Daniel's absence, the Commanders fell to a 37-20 loss. I'm Elliot Smith. That's News Talk ZB News and Sport with My Food Bag. One less thing to think about. Dinner's sorted. It's 1:05. Matt Heath and Tyler Adams are next.
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11: WeatherWatch 24/7. The Met Service National Forecast from Northland to Manawatu, including Coromandel and the Central High Country, mostly cloudy with isolated showers. Bay of Plenty, Gisborne and Hawke's Bay, mostly fine. Horowhenua to Wellington and Wairarapa, partly cloudy. Buller to Westland, also Nelson, Marlborough and Canterbury. A few showers on the west coast, but fine elsewhere. Then rain spreading north this evening, possibly heavy. Otago, Southland and Fiordland. Rain in Fiordland spreading elsewhere this afternoon, possibly heavy then easing, and cloudy periods with the chance of a shower for the Chatham Islands.
8: 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Matt Heath and Tyler Adams Afternoons. 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
12: Very good afternoon to you. Welcome into Monday's show. Great to have you listening, and thank you very much.

0: for your company this afternoon. Matt Heath, hello.
1: Hello, Tyler. Hello, everyone. 0800 80 is the number. 9292 if you want to text. I'll tell you what, I'm getting better at dealing with sporting losses.
0: Right.
1: I've realised that, you know, you get nervous all day and then what happens, like happened last night.
0: Yes.
1: As I get older, I'm better at just, you know, swallowing my grief and then getting on with life.
0: Yep. Mm. There's a lesson in that. I mean, how did you do it? Did you just accept that some things don't quite go the way? It's outside of your control if you get rid of the magical thinking.
1: Mm.
0: And the sun will come up and yeah, life goes on.
1: The sun will come up and I swallowed a beer.
0: That helps.
1: Another beer afterwards. And that helped. But, yeah, I mean, there's another year.
0: That's it.
1: Let's go.
0: Yeah,
1: that's all
0: exactly.
1: Right. That's okay.
0: 2027, bring it on. Now, before we get into this topic, couple of weeks ago, you were mentioning you were looking for a brazier.
1: Yeah.
0: That you wanted to utilise for this ridiculous amount of cardboard.
1: See, this is my plan. I had this plan that I was always filling the recycling bin and having to do ninja missions on recycling night to try and deliver my recycling around the neighbourhood.
0: Yes, yeah. So.
1: So I've solved the plan.
0: You have.
1: You've solved the problem.
0: You've got your brazier, your Graham brazier, as you've called it. Now, hopefully, because you sent me this wee video over the weekend, hopefully people can hear.
1: Yeah.
0: Oh, that's lovely with the birds.
1: Raging fire in my brazier.
0: Oh, listen to that crackle. Doesn't that sound good?
1: So rural people will be

0: reckon? It's hard to tell from the video. I reckon 30 centimetres away from that.
1: No, that's just the camera angle. It's quite a wee way away from the house.
0: It is not, mate. It's not. That is 30 metres away.
1: It was very windy, so the fire was burning very well. Very well. But, yeah. A brazier. It just gets rid of all your recycling problems. Mm,
0: the serenity, mate.
1: Yeah. Yep. I mean, I don't know if it's strictly legal to burn all your rubbish in your yard in the middle of central Auckland, but...
0: Who cares?
1: But strictly legal.
0: Yeah, yeah.
1: Really fun. It's always a balance.
0: It certainly is. Right, on to this particular topic. So, the Prime Minister, Christopher Luxon, he was, of course, on with Mike Hosking again this morning for his regular Monday catch-up, where this was raised at the end.
2: In totality, the reason I'm asking all these questions, in totality, Parliament comes to an end this week. Mm-hmm. Your term is done. Mm-hmm. You have done all you can do, will do, etc. Have you done enough?
3: Yeah, I think we've done a lot. I think we've done the right
2: thing. Not a lot. Have you done enough?
3: In what sense?
2: To get re-elected.
3: Yeah, absolutely. I think we're going to make that case very, very strongly. I think people understand, you know, we inherited a hell of a mess. They know we're on a turnaround job. It's not like everything's been successful and it's about sustaining that success. It's been a big, deep turnaround. Have we confronted the problems, been clear about the problem that we're trying to solve for? Have we got a common sense plan? Have we got better outcomes? Do people feel it? Now, I'd say to you, in law and order, for example, clear problem, common sense plan, we focus on just three things, you know, much safer, people feel it, right? I think on education, attendance, maths and reading, they were the three problems. There's lots of other problems I could have chucked in there.
0: So that's what we want to have a chat about. Has National done enough to be re-elected in your eyes?
1: 0800 80 1080. Because, yeah, as Mike said, that's it. Mm. They've done all they can do in this term.
0: Mm.
1: They've done it all, and now it's up to the people of New Zealand to decide whether they want them back to do more.
0: Yeah. So what do you say on this? 0800 80 10 80. We're about to kick into the election proper. I believe Parliament has its last sitting week this week before we get into it. So have they done enough?
1: Yeah, and what is your criteria, I guess, isn't it? Because there was things that they promised, like return to surplus by 2026 and 2027, reduced debt, tax relief. They promised health spending. They definitely increased health spending.
0: Mm-hmm.
1: There was a lot. Repel the clear card discount. You know, there's all the things that they said going into election that they wanted to do, and some of that disappears in a coalition agreement.
0: That's right.
1: But that's not really the question. Whether they delivered on their promises is have they done enough is the question. Because you get some of them, you miss some of them.
0: Yep.
1: But overall, 3 years isn't that long a time.
0: That's right.
1: Have they done enough?
0: And there's things that happened during the term that were outside of their control, a.k.a. the war in Iran. So tell us your thoughts. 0800 80 10 80. Have National done enough to be re-elected? 9292 is the text number as well. Back very shortly. It is 12 past one.
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0: 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Depth,
1: balance, perspective. National wants to ban screens in class for toddlers. So we have the state saying that parents are not controlling their kids and so steps in to parent for them or use punishment to force a parent to parent properly.
2: This call, as egregious by the National Party as it may be, will not move the needle. But watch the next four or five polls. If ACT materially gain, you'll know where that support came from.
3: Every view from every angle. Newstalk ZB.
4: It's 14 past one, and we've asked the question, have National done enough to be re-elected in your view? So they've been in for one term and made a bunch of promises in 2023. If you judge it on promises made and promises kept, but tell us your view. 0800 80 10 80 and 9292 if you want to send a text.
5: The text says, hey, you guys are asking the wrong question. Yeah, the question you should be asking is, have the coalition government done enough to be re-elected? Yeah, I mean, that's all part of the question.
4: It is.
5: But the question specifically we're focusing on is because this morning Mike asked that question of Christopher Luxon.
4: That's right, yeah.
5: So we thought it'd be a good thing to talk about. 0800 80 10 80.
4: G'day, Andrew.
6: Hi, guys. Good night.
4: Very good to chat, mate. So what's your thoughts?
6: All good things take time, right? And look, I think they have done enough to be voted back in. That's my feelings on it. Particularly crime. I mean, crime was such a big issue a few years back, right? With the ram raids and just general crime. And I think they've done a really good job sort of nipping that in the bud. You're never going to get rid of 100% of it, but I think they've done a really good job. We don't hear of it as much as we used to on Newstalk ZB, the crime issues, right? Mm. And secondly, I think education. I think what she's done has been amazing, really. And there's really positive, you know, vibes back from teachers and kids about how well the kids are doing now. And I think that the basics is what we needed them to do, right? Reading, writing, and arithmetic. Mm. So I think if those two things alone, I think they deserve to go back for another 3 years. You know, 6 years under Labor, let's be honest, it wasn't flash. Yes, we had COVID and all that jazz. But honestly, I think, you know, our country needs at least 6 years to sort this sort of stuff out. I think they definitely deserve another 3 years to finish the job. They need to work on health. We need more hospitals. We've had three hospitals in New Zealand, acute hospitals, in 120 years. We've only had three. Our population have grown threefold since then. So they need to work on that. There's a few things more to do, but I think they'll get there.
5: Yeah, so they had the $1.4 billion a year in increased frontline health spending. So $1.4 billion a year is quite a lot to add, isn't it? So that health thing's a difficult one, isn't it? I mean, how much you can basically promise as much money as you want and you'll never quite fix the health problem.
6: No, you're right. But I think what they need to do is get better management of the money. So, you know, the decisions that are made by executives of the three health areas that we've got, they need to do a better job and allocating the right money to the right areas, right? Look, we all know how bad New Zealand Health is at the moment. You can go to accident emergency and stay there for 7 hours. I did it with stitches. I put a chainsaw through my leg. I was there for 7 hours waiting to be stitched. Mm. Now, this is kind of unacceptable. So I think it's all very well chucking money, and this is Labor's answer to everything, but they need to manage it a lot better. I think so.
5: Yeah, when my son was recently in hospital, you know, they didn't have the people to, when you let them go, discharge them.
4: Right.
5: Yeah. He ended up being in hospital for 3 days waiting to be discharged.
4: Oh, jeepers, yeah.
6: Yeah, it's crazy. And so especially when they're waiting for beds, right?
5: Yeah. Mm. Yeah, and he's taking up a bed. He doesn't need to be there. They know he doesn't need to be there, but they just don't have the systems in place to get rid of him. Do you think part of the problem is, Andrew, that no one ever goes into a campaign and says, one term is not enough. We won't fix it next term. We'll need 6 years. We'll need 9 years. They always say, we'll fix it now.
6: No, he did. He did say it's going to take longer than 3 years. Mm. He made that really clear right from the get-go, but everyone forgets that. So
5: I do. No, I did.
6: It's been a long three years. I'll remind you.
5: Thanks, mate.
6: It was a longer 6 years, I'll be honest.
5: Yeah.
4: Yeah, exactly.
6: I had enough, yeah.
4: Yeah, yeah. Do you think, you know, because it's often said that you've got 3 years to kind of look at the old guys and blame a lot of the problems on them for that first 3 years, and that's kind of fair enough. Do you think that stops if they get re-elected, that they can no longer do that?
6: 100%. 100%. And I agree with Mike Hoskins, actually, on that. He said, yeah, for the first, first couple of years or 3 years during that duration, they need to do what they've got to do. But thereafter, that's it. They can't keep blaming Labor for that or whoever made those decisions. So I agree.
5: So if the coalition gets back in, that's it.
4: Blanket ban on.
5: Day one, stop blaming Labor and get on with it.
6: Yeah. What worries me most, actually, guys, is the coalition. Particularly on the left side with the Māori Party and the Greens. They're all coming out with some bizarre policies, which will never reach the side of day, to be honest with you. But it just goes to show how nuts they all are. And look, I'm not saying that the right is that bad or that good, but, you know, I wish they would get together. I wish Hipkins and the Nats will get together and agree on education and health. I think those two cannot be stuffed around, every 3 years or every time there's a new election. I mean, they've got to get together on that thing. It's really, really important, because I'm sick of hearing all the BS and rhetoric about spend and, oh, I spent this and you spent that. They need to get together on this. It's a non-negotiable thing, health and education, in my view.
5: Do you think that... You know, obviously, if National are going to get back in, then it's going to be New Zealand First and ACT. Do you think that we're in a better position with a stronger National in that coalition? Or are you happy for that to be spread whatever way it should happen to fall, as long as the coalition gets back in, if you see what I'm saying, Andrew?
6: Yeah, if you get a stronger National, right, then obviously, you know, the negotiations aren't as robust with ACT and New Zealand First. But look, this is the problem with MMP. You get a party like, for example, New Zealand First, who had, I think, 5 or 6% of the vote, and then they decided to hold the country at ransom and go into bed with Labor. I mean, they should never have dictated how the country steered in that election. I mean, look, you know, New Zealand First, they're National sort of orientated anyway, not left. So that was a surprising decision by Winston Peters to go with the Dern anyway. But I think the two bigger parties need to make the calls on most of the stuff, and the others just to make up the numbers, I guess. I don't like MMP anyway, to be honest.
5: And it's interesting, though, talking to a few people, and you know, I know people right across the political spectrum, but there was, after the supermarket announcement, there seemed to be quite a lot of National people that I know furious at them and tending towards ACT. And I just wonder if that supermarket move might have, you know, might not lose them the election, but it might just lose them a few votes in the negotiation towards ACT. But I guess we'll see. Hey, thanks for your call, Andrew. I appreciate your call.
4: So what do you say? Has National done enough to be re-elected? What do you think about their first term in Parliament? And do you think it is going to be a one-term situation for National? 0800 80 1080 is that number to call. 9292 is a text.
5: This text says, what is the damage that Labor did? People always say undoing the damage Labor did over 6 years, but no one says specifically what that damage is. I can't see it. You need to outline it if you're going to say that.
4: Okay, interesting. I mean, do you want to break it down? There's a lot in there, and arguably you are facing that right now, dear texter. But good texts, keep those coming. It is 22 past one.
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7: 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We can't afford to sit down and have another cup of tea. That's what Labor always want to do. Don't do the same with the curriculum. Let's sit down and have a cup of tea and a break and create a group that they appoint members to have another think about it for 10 years.
5: Back tomorrow at 6 a.m, the Mike Hosking Breakfast with Bailey's Real Estate, News Talk ZB.
8: Afternoon to you, it's 26 past one.
9: This texter, mm-hmm. That texter was the one I think that said, what is the damage that Labor did? No one ever outlines the actual damage. They just say the damage Labor did, etc. To answer that texter, overcooked the economy leading to out-of-control inflation, biggest shift of wealth from poor to rich in the history of New Zealand under Labor's approach, broke up DHBs. I'm driving, so that is all Siri will let me send through. This is my fourth attempt at this text.
8: All right. Well, not a bad start to the summary.
9: Yeah, we all know that experience, though, when you're trying to send a text message over Siri when you're driving and it keeps reading it back to you and it's wrong. It's different from what you were trying to send through.
8: Yep.
9: And then you try again and then eventually you give up.
8: Easy to get angry at Siri.
9: So I think Siri's done all right there, especially seeing as you're slagging off Siri in the text.
8: Right, keep those texts coming through on 9292. Stephen, your thoughts?
10: Yeah, here you go. I think that National and Labor should get together and they should decide on the health, the education and the infrastructure throughout New Zealand, which is the main things that are the problems, especially throughout New Zealand now. But the smaller parties should have no say in those topics. So you don't vote based on health, education and infrastructure. It's a plan that only National and Labor have set out for the next 20, 30 years or whatever. And the smaller parties have no say in that. So when you vote, you're not voting based on that theoretic. And whether National have done or not in the last 3 years, well, I hope they have, but I think National as a party over the last couple of decades, they've shifted too far left. They've become a line socialist party now. And all us business owners, everybody on the right, we're not looking for that. We're looking for someone that's got the backbone to stand up and just say, no, we're not doing that. We're not spending money here. No, we're not doing that. But they haven't got that. They're trying to play both sides of the fence. And you see that with Luxon. I hate to say it, but you see that with Luxon coming in and talking about how his wife's learning Maori and she's taking Maori classes. And well, that's only happened after he's decided he's going to join politics. I've been a wealthy businessman or a wealthy for his wife to learn Maori at any point. But all of a sudden, it's very disingenuous what he's done coming in as a leader as well. There needs to be more...
9: Isn't it possible that his lovely wife just wants...

0: to learn to the Almighty?
1: Get off the grass. Are you for real?
0: Well, she seems quite disciplined. Have you seen her guns? Have you seen her guns?
2: Great arms.
0: She's got great arms, so she's willing to do activities outside. She's got to the gym there.
1: Put your head on straight. My God, this is the problem with society, is everyone's become so weak. Then no one is going
0: to... Well, it's not weak to learn a new language if you want to. Anyone can learn a language.
1: You can go and learn it if you want, but don't do it in a disingenuous way to play both sides of the fence just so I can now appeal to them, right? And if you can't see that, that's a very...
0: Well, I mean, I don't know. I've got no idea what her motivations for learning a language is.
1: Well, there is none other than to play both sides of the fence. Anyway, regardless of that...
0: Just to go back to your point before, Stephen, but do you think that Labor would ever... Take education, for example. Labor seems to totally disagree with what National has been doing with education, even though it seems to be getting some pretty good results. They've basically said that they'll throw it all out. And they want to bring in a new independent council for curriculum and assessment to decide what happens with education with kids. So I just think Labor and National are too far apart on education to agree.
1: That's why they need to sit down and have no input from outside agencies and nut it out, just like you do around any other business table or a board meeting. You have to nut it out and you have to make a decision and set a plan and put the path in place and execute.
2: So you said,
1: they need to do it over 20, 30 years and stop mucking around with it.
2: Right. So you said before, Steve, you just wanted a party to say stop with the spending and get hard and toughen up a little bit. Is there a party out there that you think is doing that?
1: Yeah, David Seymour.
2: Right.
1: Act.
2: But he is part of the coalition, isn't he?
1: Yeah, but the problem is he's fighting an uphill battle where... He's only one man, and you've got one man against an army who have got different opinions, and the amount of bureaucracy and paperwork in place to actually just change one law or one policy is near bloody impossible. And I know that because he's told me firsthand. It's very frustrating as a business owner who employs a good amount of staff to have nothing, to take so long to get something changed. And the RMA is one of them. Chris Bishop's sitting there on radio and TV saying they're doing this and doing that. Well, I tell you firsthand, it's not any easy to put a shovel in the ground right now. Still the same. But nothing actually gets done.
0: Yeah, I mean, I guess with your idea of Labor and National getting together on things like infrastructure, education and health, is that to go into a coalition with ACT and New Zealand First. I mean, ACT would be very, very much against the contributions that Labor would have on things like infrastructure and such. So how would you get around that? So, you know,
1: it's part of doing business. You have to sit around and nut it out. Without those outside agencies, they should not have a say in it. I'm not a National supporter and I'm not a Labor supporter. But they should not have a say, because this is a long-term plan that this country needs to be on. And with chopping and changing, I don't know how many roading projects get cancelled or infrastructure projects get cancelled from election to election just because the party decides, oh, we don't believe in that.
0: Yeah. Well, thank you for your call, Stephen. We've got to go to the news headlines.
2: Interesting idea, though. Look, I mean, in my own personal opinion, I think the Labor and National, and no doubt about it, I think my own opinion is National is moving closer to that centre, but I still think they're too far away on some of those things. And you're quite right. I mean, what would ACT in New Zealand First? And on the other side, the Greens and Te Pāti Māori, you think they'd be all right with that? Tell us your thoughts. 0100 80 1080. It's time for headlines.
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12: With Your Ride, New Zealand's number one taxi app, download Your Ride today. Another damning report into the Moa Point disaster shows there'd been 5 overflows before February's catastrophic flood and lays out design flaws and ignored risks. The Civil Aviation Authority says it's aware of a reported incident involving 2 Air New Zealand pilots in the US this month. Flight records show 2 services from San Francisco were cancelled in September. 10 people lost overnight in the Bay of Plenty's Rotu Ihu Forest are safe and well, having decided they didn't need police assistance after calling for help. Heritage train services nationwide have been stood down after a death at Te Awamutu station last night. Tararua District Council is mourning the death of 4th term Woodville councillor Peter Johns. Labor's promising its fiscal plan will be released as soon as it's digested the maths after the government opens the Crown books next week in the pre-election fiscal update. The case for overhauling the supermarket sector. See where National's Nicola Willis and Labor's Arena Williams stand on the debate at nzherald.co.nz. Back to Matt Heath and Tyler Adams.
13: Thank you very much, Raylene. It is 24 to 2. We've asked the question, should or have National done enough to be re-elected? It was on the back of a discussion the Prime Minister, Christopher Luxon, had with Mike Hosking this morning, where he believed they had done enough, but here's a little bit more on what he said they've achieved.
14: The economy is interesting. 2.6% growth.
15: Yeah.
14: 2.6%. People don't feel it.
15: Yeah, but they are, Mike, in some parts of the country. I mean, like, not just some parts. There are more and more people feeling it. I have to say that. I think there is more growing optimism and people get it. It's been hard. It's been really hard because not only are you cleaning up a hell of a mess and trying to fix basics that were broken, you're dealing with some global shocks. And I don't make that as an excuse. That's just the reality of the show that I've been given that I have to sort through and deal to. But at the end of the day, when you go around and see 2.6% growth, you think that's faster than most other developed countries in the world. When you look out and see 2.7 average for the next 4 years in a row, and you see, you know, 220,000 new jobs being created and wages growing faster than inflation, that is a function of us having to do a lot of daily stuff that implant a whole bunch of seeds that people haven't seen or felt yet. But actually, we've done the right thing to get the country set up in the right way for the future. And that's been hard. You know, this year you heard me at the beginning of the year say, look, any party that comes out with just a big spending program is just irresponsible and financially reckless. And that's not what New Zealand needs. It's hard to maintain that financial discipline, and you know, but that's necessary because we are setting the joint up for our kids and our grandkids. And so I think, you know, I feel proud of what we've done. I get it. Not everyone feels it yet, but it's coming in economically for everyone.
13: So do you believe him? Is he right? Have they sown the seeds that people just haven't seen yet in their day-to-day lives? Is that the problem here? 0800 80 1080 is the number.
16: Definitely not. They tell too many lies, says this text. Health alone would stop me voting National again. So what is it particularly that National have got wrong on health? Because they've pumped a whole lot of money into health. They've upped funding quite considerably.
13: Yeah.
16: So what specifically have they got wrong on health that would make you not want to vote for them? This text

0: says, love the show, guys, but Next Level 6 is talking about Amanda Luxon's arms. You wouldn't talk about Clark Gayford's arms. Keep the bodies of politicians' families out of it. That's probably fair enough. Clark Gayford doesn't really... I don't think I've seen his arms. But I have seen Amanda's, and she definitely... It's probably a fair enough point, and we probably shouldn't be talking about politicians' partners' physical attributes. But I was just trying to make the point. It seems like she's someone who focuses on stuff and someone that has a fair amount of discipline. So we can't guess the motivations.
1: Yeah.
0: So we had Stephen on the line saying that she was only learning te reo Māori as a virtue signal to try and get votes.
1: Yeah.
0: And I just don't know if you can jump in. I've got no idea what her motivations are.
1: Mm.
0: She might just be someone that's interested in learning a new language.
1: Exactly.
0: She's obviously, I don't know, it's probably a bit of a tough, I don't know how I'm bringing those two things together. But it seems like if she's as fit as she is, she has the discipline to go and do things.
1: Yep, the motivation to do what she wants to do for whatever reason, whatever that reason may be.
0: And she also doesn't seem like the kind of person that Christopher Luxon could just go up to and say, you need to go and learn te reo Māori to help my polling numbers.
1: Yeah, yeah.
0: What, she would go, nah.
1: Exactly. Hey, and just to give it some balance, we have actually spoken about Ricardo Menendez March's arms.
0: Oh, that's right.
1: From the Green Party.
0: I saw him at the gym.
1: Yep.
0: And this is probably a breach of some kind of journalistic integrity. Luckily, I'm not a journalist.
1: Mm-hmm.
0: But that guy is buff.
1: He's very stacked. If you see any photos of him or see him out on the campaign trail, look at his arms. It's hard to say because he's got a beautiful shirt on every time. But you can see, you know, that shirt's stretching a little bit in the biceps.
0: I've seen the dude in a singy, and the guy can pump some tin.
1: And well done to him. All right, keep those texts coming through, 9292, and want to hear from you, 0800 80 10 80, to get your thoughts. Like Henry, g'day, mate. Your thoughts, please.
2: Yeah, g'day, guys. Just about kind of the election and obviously National wanting to have another punt at things. Absolutely, I think they've done enough. You know, when we got to look at measurable results, right? So,
1: you there?
2: Sorry, I'm just getting a little bit of feedback here.
0: All right, are you on the? You're on your hands free or something there, Henry?
2: Yeah. One moment. Sorry about that. Okay, we flip that away. So you look at measurable results. So obviously, economic growth, GDP. That's a huge positive. South Island's ripping and roaring. Education and crime has to be up there. Obviously, you know, your English, your math, financial literacy. It's a real shame that we're having a discussion on who should be getting into power. We need financial literacy in this time, and we don't need a party that's out there spending money, you know, that we don't have.
0: Is there anything that has disappointed you about National's performance? And bearing in mind, you know, they can only do, you know, their agenda is set a little bit by their coalition partners, but is there anything that's disappointed you that you would want more of or less of?
2: No, not disappointment. I think the only thing that's disappointing is how long it does take to turn the ship around. And there's a lot of frustration in that, which makes sense. But you know, there's stuff outside of the government's control. Obviously, inflation. You know, we've got the RBNZ. They've got a bit of a blunt instrument to kind of, you know, tackle inflation. Obviously, the stuff in the Middle East causing costs for everything to go up is out of their control. The blunt instrument for that is obviously increasing the OCR. But that's going to be short term. It's not going to have a huge impact or a negative impact for people. But it did sadden me when there was a text that said, "What's Labor done wrong?" And it points to that kind of financial illiteracy that people need to understand that the stuff like the RSP that was done in response for COVID, where it may have been necessary, but it's got a huge impact. Like this stuff, you can't just turn around. You know, it takes time, and if we're getting those green shoots starting to come back, you know, things are starting to turn around. We can't start ripping up the dirt and go, hey, let's go.

0: throw money around like crazy. Like, guys, we need to stick in it for a little bit longer and we're going to see the positive results.
1: Do you think that they've been good at, because, you know, you talk about these successes. Do you think National have been good at selling those to the public? Because if you've got people that, you know, a whole lot of people just don't seem to believe what you're saying. So is that a problem with messaging from National?
0: Yeah, I always, my thought was that they were just waiting for a killing blow. You know, as things got closer to the election, that then they'd really start hammering these things home. They've probably been too weak on explaining things, taking the time to explain the work that is being done. You know, he mentioned it on, I heard the recap of Hoskin. They need to be out more kind of explaining this. You know, they've got people that can speak. He can talk well. Seymour can speak very well. These guys need to be, you know, using the gift of the gab and explaining this. What we don't need is a politician that, you know, talks to you like, you know, you're crying on the couch and it looks like he's about to burst into tears every time he speaks and he'll promise you the world and under-deliver. We don't need that. And I think National and ACT are the voice of reason and they can explain things. So it is disappointing that they, you know, probably don't campaign as hard as they should. Mm. They're not feel good politicians. They're reasonable business. This is what needs to be done. Yeah. And I think if they just did that more and explained it, then heck, more people would probably see the BS and the other party and go.
1: Yeah, thank you for your call, Henry. Got to go for a break.
2: We do. 0800 80 1080. Do you agree with Henry? Do National need to promote their wins more? Have they done enough? Tell us. It's 14-2.
1: Yeah, appreciate your call, Henry. Sorry, we're just a bit late on time, but I think we got your point.
2: Yep.
1: Well delivered. Thanks, mate.
2: 14-2.
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1: Do you think National has done enough to get re-elected?
2: Sue says, danger from Labor. School attendance became optional. Underperformance in classrooms became acceptable. Gangs took over towns by intimidation. Overinflated the economy with their COVID dollars, many of which were not spent offsetting COVID-caused issues. Knocked many Auckland businesses with an unnecessary lengthy lockdown. Bloated the civil service with overpaid, questionably productive people. To just start things rolling. That's a response to the person that said no one ever outlines the alleged disaster of the Labor's 6 years. This text says, if you media a-holes were all... Oh, you media a-holes are all far-left nutbags. Then we would have here... Oh, if... you, sorry. If you media a-holes weren't all far-left nutbags...
1: Okay, right.
2: There's a few words missing from this text. Mm-hmm. Then we would have what National is... We would hear that National is doing well. Listen to ZB News. It's far-left propaganda.
1: Okay.
2: I think you mean nut jobs, not nut bags.
1: Media a-holes.
2: If you media a-holes were not all far-left nut bags.
1: Yeah, I don't think that's the right phrase.
2: Nut bags are a different thing.
1: Yeah.
2: But get your text. The hypocrisy is the text said of a member of the media like you saying National's got a messaging problem. Their messaging problem is you, mate.
1: Yeah, okay, right. Keep those texts coming through. Karam, we've got about 90 seconds. Your thoughts?
3: Yes, it's a mixed bag. National, I mean, look, I'm not a National voter anymore. I'm obviously, you know, more towards ACT. But yeah, National, I think they've done okay on certain things like crime and, you know, justice and whatever. But health, I just think they've failed on health, or that's what it seems like. Yes, so it's a mixed bag. So, you know, like if they get back in or if they don't, I can totally understand why. Because, you know, obviously they've failed on certain things, you know, whether it's cost of living or bring the economy back to life, you know, in time. It's just taken too long and it's just dragging on. There's no guarantee there'll be a recovery next year. You know, it just keeps being, you know, pushed into year after year. So it's just been a very long, hard slog, you know. So, so yeah, it's a real mixed bag, you know.
2: Have you decided which way? Have you decided how you're voting?
3: Yes, ACT.
1: Okay. Right.
2: Okay.
1: Straight up. Thank you very much, Karam. So Karam's locked and loaded ahead of the election, but he thinks it's a mixed bag for National. Do you agree? Tell us. 0800 80 1080 is that number to call.
0: Football is back. 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
1: There's 5 minutes to two.
2: A significant amount of money that has been put into health has been to clear public wait lists through private providers, no doubt very important to those on the wait list, but not an investment in the public system infrastructure to handle capacity going forward. Public money enriching private providers. Yeah, but I mean, do you care whether it's a private provider, if it's the difference to you getting the operation or not? I think the problem with health is no matter how much you pump in there, another $1.4 billion a year from the current coalition, I think you could pump infinite amount of money in and you still wouldn't be able to solve it until you solve the structural
1: issues.
2: Support and
1: jealous. Yeah.
2: But what those structural issues are is also hard to work out.
1: Right.
2: Coalition have done enough. National hasn't. For one, we have a very unpopular PM, says Herman.
1: Right.
2: Matt and Tyler, you are genuinely the most moderate media personalities I've encountered in the mainstream. There's certainly something to be said about the serious left slant in mainstream media, including ZB. But you two seem to buck the trend, Josh.
1: Oh, good on you, Josh. Thank you very much for that text, mate.
2: Why don't National highlight the reduction in ram raids? We used to have horrible images every day of ram raids and robberies of corner stores. Now, largely, we do not.
1: Mm-hmm.
2: Hi, guys. Just to Henry about self-promotion, there is no way National can push their wins when you have a left-biased media hell-bent on fabricating negative stories. And yes, although ZB is better, your newsroom is very guilty of it. Cheers, Paul.
1: All right. Thank you very much. And a couple more.
2: Boys, the economic boom and confidence happening in the South Island is what's around the corner for the rest of the country. Be patient, New Zealand. The ship takes a while to turn around, but the good times are coming. Well, let's hope so.
1: That's a bit of positivity there. Thank you very much, everyone who called and texted through on that topic. Coming up after 2 o'clock. Do you work in a single-sex workplace, as in all male and all female? And if you do, how is that working out for you? Tell us. So 0800 80 1080 is that number to call. 9292 is the text.
2: A nutbag is someone too stupid to know when they're being politically insulted. That's gold.
1: Right, okay. The more you know.
2: I thought they were calling people nut jobs, but apparently nutbag works as well.
1: Still works, yeah. Good to know. Thank you very much.
2: Just a different thing for me.
1: Right, new sport and weather is coming up next. You're listening to Matt Heath and Tyler Adams on your Monday afternoon.
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3: 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The Mike Hosking Breakfast. 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
4: It's 2 o'clock. I'm Raylene Ramsey. Te Pāti Māori is proposing to create an income tax credit for food if elected. It would apply to those earning $60,000 or less. The party says it could fund up to 8 weeks of kai each year per person. Political reporter Troy Matic has more.
5: Te Pāti Māori estimates 3 million people would be eligible for the credit, and it would cost $2.8 billion. It would also start funds for investment in Māori supermarket collectives, agricultural innovation and community gardens. Each would get $100 million. MP Hana Rāwhiti Maipi Clark says it's about affording kai, growing kai and owning the system.
4: Praise for New Zealand First widening its health policies, announcing 15 new strands. They focus on prevention, including promoting nutrition through supporting farmers, growers and organic producers. Health Coalition Aotearoa co-chair Boyd Swinburne says agriculture has become a big influence on health.
6: But so does housing, tax, transport. So if we could see that expanded into these other determinants of health, that would be great.
4: The Ambulance Association says it fully supports expanding the skill set for paramedics. The government plans to allow those with special training to prescribe medicines for common infections. Association National Secretary Mark Quinn says this recognises the profession's growing health role, with many paramedics now working in primary care.
7: The union being involved with the prescribing rights along with other health professionals in the Paramedic Council, and the feedback has been quite clear that they want these skills.
4: Health New Zealand's turned to song, urging parents to rely on trusted sources for vaccine information. For the next phase of its childhood immunisation campaign, it's enlivened three people's immunisation stories with music by Adi Jar's Betty Ann. Sorry.

0: Health NZ's Dr. Ramon Pink says the 11 ads recognise vaccination decisions are deeply personal and whānau-centred and direct people to evidence-based info. Hopes work on Central Otago's Bendigo Ophir mine can start in March to be finding gold by 2028. The Fast Track panel has requested more information on water seepage and the size of its proposed lizard sanctuary, delaying the Santana Minerals project a third time. A final decision is expected in January. CEO Damien Spring says they can't tell which way it'll go.
1: So we're operating in the dark in the sense that if panel's asking for it, they need it. We've done a fantastic job to get to this point, so we're very close.
0: Eden Park's boss says last night's Warriors match was a night to remember. It was our biggest turnout ever for a rugby league game, more than 48,000 fans piling into the National Stadium. The new city rail link was put to good use, more than 15,000 punters getting there by train and 13,000 taking the return trip. Despite ending in a loss, Nick Sortner says the game was huge for Auckland's economy and international profile.
2: We made headlines across the ditch in terms of the Warriors fans and what they did.
3: Fans and News Talk ZB Sport, good afternoon. Warriors forward Leka Halasima has revealed how hampered by a hamstring injury he was during his side's NRL elimination defeat to Newcastle. Halasima scored his side's only two tries as he was a late game day inclusion after 3 weeks sideline with a hamstring injury. Halasima says the hamstring tweaked again, but he was determined to see the match out.
4: Physios came over and said if I was away, and I just said, yeah, I have to keep fighting.
3: Meanwhile, Warriors centre Ali Laatawa has been handed a fine only for his high tackle on Newcastle fullback Kalen Ponga. In their finals match at Eden Park, Laatawa was penalised and placed on report for the incident in the ninth minute of the night's 12-10 victory. NRL coverage.

0: Bridge with Pit Stop, get a free warrant of fitness check with every easy service. The cricket pitch at Brisbane's The Gabba Ground will live on even once the stadium is decommissioned after the 2032 Olympic Games. What's being dubbed a world-first hybrid pitch will be developed over the coming years, first at the Gabba, then moved to the new Brisbane Stadium after the Games. A tray will be installed alongside the current Gabba wicket block in the coming weeks and be trialled over the next few years before being transferred to the new venue in 2032. A statement from the Queensland State Government says it will ensure the unique characteristics and DNA of the so-called Gabbatoir will continue to haunt English cricketers well into the future. Newstalk ZB's international cricket coverage with General Finance, great rates and a member of the Depositor Compensation Scheme. Wellington Phoenix centre-back Bill Tuiloma is returning to the All Whites. He's been called into the national side for upcoming friendlies against Palestine and China and a tournament involving Panama, Ecuador and Japan. The 45-cap international replaces the injured Nando Pinnicker. Tuiloma missed out on Darren Baisley's World Cup squad earlier in the year. I'm Elliot Smith. That's Newstalk ZB News and Sport with my food bag. One less thing to think about. Dinner's sorted. It's 2:05. Matt Heath and Tyler Adams are next.
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4: WeatherWatch 24/7. The Met Service national forecast from Northland to Manawatu, including Coromandel and the Central High Country, mostly cloudy with isolated showers. Bay of Plenty, Gisborne and Hawke's Bay, mostly fine. Horowhenua to Wellington and Wairarapa, partly cloudy. Buller to Westland, also Nelson, Marlborough and Canterbury. A few showers on the west coast, but fine elsewhere. Then rain spreading north this evening, possibly heavy. Otago, Southland and Fiordland. Rain in Fiordland spreading elsewhere this afternoon, possibly heavy then easing, and cloudy periods with the chance of a shower for the Chatham Islands.
1: The big stories, the big issues, the big trends, and everything in between. Matt Heath and Tyler Adams Afternoons. 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
5: G'day to you. Welcome back into the show. Hope you're having a great Monday afternoon, and thank you very much for giving us a listen. Just before we get into the next topic, Matt Heath, can we just talk about this operation that you got running over your side of the desk? So can I just try and point out to listeners? So you've got your lunch in a little purple container there in the corner. Nothing wrong with that.
6: Thank you.
5: You've got two coffees
6: there. Thank you, Tracy, if you're listening, which I know you're not, for my pasta and chorizo salad.
5: Yeah, well done, Tracy. You've got two coffees. You've got a Red Bull that hasn't been cracked yet, but I'm sure it will in the next couple of minutes. You've got your wet wipes over there. I don't know why you need the wet wipes. You've got some sort of headphone operation. Are they new, are they? They're little earbuds that you've just picked up?
6: Yeah, sometimes people just send me little gifts. And Sennheiser sent me the Ascentum Clip earbuds.
5: That's a hell of a gift. It's a great gift.
6: Good on you, Sennheiser.
5: Yeah. And then you've got what I can only assume is research. Actually, I know it's research because I can see you've got papers and papers. Mm. But this is quite a full-on operation, Matt Heath.
6: Yeah, I am looking around, and thank you for raising this with the public, but I am running quite a tip over here, aren't I?
5: Certainly are.
6: Yeah, I think this is representative of my mind because I started preparing at Ralph's on Dominion Road, great bar. Mm-hmm. In central Auckland. I started preparing there quite early in the afternoon for the Warriors fixture last night.
5: As you do.
6: And then prepared right through and then hit the Warriors and then went home. Mm-hmm. Had to walk home, actually, because it was hard to get an Uber out of there.
5: Yes.
6: So anyway, this is the state of my mind. It's a bit dusty. It's a bit rubbish.
5: Mm. All the parts are there.
6: Yeah.
5: They just need to be
6: organized,
5: shimmied around.
6: Yeah.
5: Yeah. But they're there. That's the important part.
6: So listeners need to take that into consideration if I don't make any sense today. I was supporting the Warriors yesterday.
5: Yeah.
6: To the full extent of my abilities. Yeah.
5: Well, thank you for my Red Bull as well, mate. Thank you. It's beautiful.
6: Yeah. No, this is a filthy mess, actually. I might clean that up.
5: Should we take a wee photo of it?
6: No.
5: Okay. No. Yeah. Well, keep that in house. You'll just have to know.

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1: Definitely quite often.
2: Mm.
1: Sometimes in real estate agents' offices, you go in. I went into one of them recently and everyone in there was female.
2: Big female skew, yeah, I can see that.
1: Yeah, it's interesting, isn't it? So are you working in a single-sex workplace or near to it? You might just have one token in the office.
2: Mm-hmm. Yeah.
1: One token male or female in the office.
2: Mm-hmm.
1: And what are the advantages or disadvantages of it? I mean, is it – because, you know, there's co-ed schools and single-sex schools.
2: That's right.
1: And that's been a debate that's going on for years, with what's better. But is running a single-sex school right into the workplace the best thing to do? Early childhood, absolutely.
2: Mm-hmm. Yes.
1: Education.
2: Yeah.
1: That seems very female-skewed. Marketing departments, yep. See that all the time. Talent agencies.
2: Yep, that's huge.
1: Yep.
2: Yeah.
1: Yep.
2: Public communications. I suppose that's similar to marketing.
1: Well, we're not on Matt Heath and Tyler Adams afternoons on News Talk ZB.
2: Mm-hmm.
1: We're two men and one woman.
2: Yep, yep. So that's balanced it out. Thank you very much, Kat.
1: Yeah.
2: I'll tell you just quickly, 0800 80 1080, love to hear from you if you do work in a mostly single-sex dominated workplace and how's it going for you. But when I first started in journalism, I've got to say, very heavy female skewed.
1: Right.
2: And actually, I'm going to hold my thoughts on whether there was some pros and cons, or maybe a little bit of both, but I'll share that after the break. But want to hear from you, 0800 80 1080. I was the only fella for a wee while there.
1: Yeah. Now, I've talked to a few females in all-female workplaces, and they've had a few complaints. But I wonder if an all-male workplace turns into a stag do pretty quickly.
2: Yeah.
1: Because I've had some all-male workplaces before, and things can get pretty lively.
2: Yeah, absolutely, yeah. So tell us, 0800 80 1080, if you're in a mostly single-sex-dominated workplace, how's it working out? What are the pros? What are the cons? 9292's the text. It's 12 past 2.
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2: National wants to ban screens in class for toddlers. 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
3: 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But watch the next four or five polls. If ACT materially gain, you'll know where that support came from.
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4: Very good afternoon to you. It is 14 past two. So do you work in a single-sex workplace, as in mostly all-male or all-female? And if you do, how is that working out for you? 0800 80 1080 is the number to call. And if you want to send a text message, 9292 is that number.
5: The sexist says, I work on an all-female workplace. It's quite bitchy. You're in the in-group one day, totally out the next. My husband only has male employees. Problem there too. Especially 4 p.m. on any given Friday.
4: Yeah, that's a big one for the blokes. Now, I mentioned before, when I first started in journalism, and I started in a newsroom where I was the only bloke there. I was the only male journalist.
5: Mm-hmm.
4: And when I first arrived...
5: Is that true across journalism? Is journalism now largely female? If I look around the Herald office, it seems to be... 50-50,
4: yeah, it started to turn, but it was a big thing in sort of after 1990 into 2000s, to the point where broadcast school, you got a bit of a leg up if you were a fella. So when they opened it up for applications, if you were male, then you got a step above a lot of the female candidates because they needed more guys coming through. It was mostly just female candidates who were getting into broadcasting school.
5: So you're a DIE employee?
4: I suppose I am. So that worked in my favour, didn't it? DEI, yeah.
2: I'm obviously a DIE or DEI because I don't even know what the right acronym is.
4: Yeah, I mean, it was quite a strange policy
2: for
4: the broadcast school.
2: So did you get in easier?
4: I did, yep. Yep, part of the reason that I got into broadcast school was because I was a male. Yeah.
2: That explains so
4: much. They never should have let me in at the first place.
2: And so what was your experience being the only male in an all-female workplace?
4: I'll just first say I'm still friends with a lot of these women and love many of them to death. But
2: about not to be anymore once you say this.
4: Yeah, this could turn on me. But what I did find is pretty quickly you'd find little cliques that formed where I would be kept on the sidelines as a little bit, that they would form their kind of friend groups. But also, I found quite often that I was seen as the representative for the entire male species.
2: Right.
4: So whenever there was a story where a bloke had done something wrong or guys as a whole, there were some bad statistics, they'd turn to me and say, see, Tyler, see, this is your problem. This is the problem with your kind. I'd say, well, hang on a minute. I'm just one bloke here. I'm one bloke. I'm not answerable to the entire male species.
2: That is horribly sexist of your workmates to blame you for everything. I always think it's funny when people do that, like blame an entire sex for the behaviour of some person.
4: Mm. Yeah.
2: It's like recently with, what's her name, Sydney Sweeney, and you kept on reading people saying, this sets back woman, or this isn't good for woman.
4: Yes.
2: And I'm like, that's a woman.
4: Yeah, exactly.
2: She isn't woman.
4: Mm.
2: Whatever she does, she can do whatever she wants. It doesn't have anything to do with every other woman.
4: Yeah, yeah.
2: You're not collectively responsible for the individual actions of one man or woman.
4: Yeah, spot on. 0800 80 1080 is that number to call. G'day, Hayley.
6: Oh, hi. How are you guys?
5: Very good. So you work in an all-female workplace, Hayley?
6: Yes, I own a hairdressing salon.
2: I quite often get my hair cut in a salon by a man. So that's not typical of hair salons, is it, Hayley, necessarily?
6: No, not really. I guess, like, I mean, normally it's female-dominated, but before I had my salon, I worked in a salon that had two men that worked with me, alongside me, and I was the only female. And I'm not being rude, but the salon had never been messier. Like, it was so bad. It was so bad.
2: So the current all-female salon that you own, it's your business, is that right, Hayley?
6: Yeah, that's right.
2: And your current all-female business, very tidy, you're saying, very clean.
6: Very tidy, very clean, and we have such a good team. There's like never any catty behaviour, but that's a small knit team, you know, because there's just no room for it.
2: Yeah. So how many, Hayley? How many in your workplace?
6: There's like 3.5 of us.
2: 3.5. Right. So it's the half someone that rents a chair or whatever.
6: Oh, just like a young girl that comes in and helps juniors. So yeah.
2: Right.
4: Cool. Yeah.
2: Like sweeping up here and such.
4: Yeah.
6: Yes. And I suppose, like, if I could put it in there, would I have

0: a male in my salon, doesn't matter of what, you know, like, obviously hairdressers, typically they're gay men, but I would be happy to have a male in the salon. I don't think it would really make too much difference. Maybe on the cleaning, but yeah, it would be fine. I'd totally welcome someone in. I'm not biased or, yeah, sexist, so yeah.
1: Is that your industry splitting off a bit more? Because you see now, and maybe this is over the last 10 years, but there's those sort of, for want of a better, I'll describe it in a cliched fashion, they're those sort of male barber shops that have, you know, you'll have a dude, heavily tattooed dude, that you go in there and immediately gives you a number one up the back, you know. This sort of quiet, I'm trying to work for the, but it's sort of very male focused haircuts. You know, I go to a salon for my hair, but I've got complicated hair with double crown. Let's not get into the problems, Hayley.
0: I love it. Yeah.
1: So is that feels like it's sort of separating, isn't it, into quite male barbershops and maybe more female focused salons.
0: 100%, and I think like it also comes down to nowadays, like there's the money's in the colouring, and that's predominantly what salons do. Men's haircuts, they're quick, they're easy to do. And like, I do have a small male clientele and they love coming. Honestly, I just think it's the chats. I think they love a shampoo. They love a coffee made for them. They love a good gossip, you know, and maybe a double crown issue. But, my neighbours next to me, they are actually a barbershop. And yes, they are all men. However, there is a barbershop just down the road from my salon, and there are some really good-looking barber girls in there. And that's just a whole, like, it's becoming trendy that women are barbers.
1: Right.
0: And, like, you know, they do bring a bit of a pull into that barbershop, because if you've got a hot girl cutting your hair, I mean, that's so good, you know?
1: And so to this barbershop next door to you, do you guys socialise? Like, will they come over for a drink on a Friday or anything, or are you in direct competition?
0: No, definitely not. There's no competition, but they're just like you say, they just do it. They do sick fades and they're going to shave you and all the rest of it. it's just not really our kind of thing. Yeah. And also, yeah, we're a bit too busy to be socializing, you know, like, so it's fine. It's just not our jam, if that makes sense. Yeah.
1: It's good that you're busy. And a couple of supplementary questions just on salons, Hayley. So when you have, you know, you get your hair washed and you're leaning back in the sink, is that just about getting the shampoo into your hair, or are you supposed to enjoy that, like, a, because it feels so good, am I supposed to be enjoying that, or is it just a byproduct of getting the shampoo deep into the pores in your head?
0: Oh, no, it's definitely both. Okay, number one, it's health and safety. We have to legally shampoo your hair. And yuck, I don't want to touch you if you've been sweating at the gym all day, you know. also, like, absolutely enjoy it. It's so nice.
1: It is good.
0: You know, like, barbershops, some of them don't really do that. It's just a spray and walk away. But, yeah, you should. That's the best part, honestly. Yeah. So good.
1: And just getting the temperature just right. Is that too hot for you? Mm. No, a little bit hotter. That'd be nice, thanks.
2: Yeah.
0: It goes from, like, cold to arctic to, like, burning. In your scalp, like, it's so annoying. It's a thing in salons, I tell you. Anyway,
2: do you ever get anyone just, you know, gently purring or something while that head massage is going on? Is that appropriate? I've always wondered about
0: that. Oh my god, okay, I'm just gonna tell you this quickly. Okay, so we have two icks that hairdressers have. Number one, people that have their eyes open when you're doing the massage and they stare at you,
1: and the other ick
0: is if they moan inappropriately, and we have people do that. It's very strange, but anyway, that's the two icks. So if anyone's going to have their hair washed recently, please don't do that.
1: Okay. Don't moan and don't eyeball the
2: close your eyes.
1: The hair professional. And final question.
0: I love it.
1: Knit protocols, because I know someone recently got marched. She's a mother, and she didn't know that she'd got marched so quickly. Have you ever done that? And how do you march someone for knits? This is totally, I'm just interested in this. How do you march someone?
0: Fine, yeah.
1: How do you march someone for knits without making a scene?
0: Hurting feelings. Okay, so what we do is I've only had it, honestly, I've been hairdressing close to like 16 years, and it's happened to me once, and I've literally just said, ooh. We have some friends on board.
2: It's diplomatic.
0: And they're like, what? And they're like, yes, I just got some little friends, just, you know, having a piggyback, and we will have to reschedule you when they have, you know, been evicted. And they're like, okay. And you literally just take everything that's off them, like cape, towel, this is everything, even if you haven't even touched them.

0: and we have like a whole, you know that movie Monsters, Inc., where they like shave them down and like, you know, sterilize the monsters and stuff like that. We literally sterilize, except we don't shave you. So, that's what we do. Yeah. Love it. Yeah.
1: Very good.
2: So you don't have a big alarm, like an ear raid.
0: No. I love it. Easy.
1: Just finally, Hayley, is that the same deal with dandruff, or you let the dandruff just fly? You keep that a bit more?
0: No. Well, we've shampooed you, so it doesn't matter. It's gone.
1: Good. Okay, this is good.
2: I'm getting... Safe. Thank you so much for your call, Hayley.
1: Safe.
2: Very informative. We went off a bit topic into our hair salon questions.
1: Very interesting, though. She was great.
2: I'm getting a lot of hassle from my... I have to go to salon. It's complicated. I have a double crown comment.
1: What does a double crown mean? Is that...
2: It's most people just have one crown. If you've got a double crown, it's very... Okay, right.
1: Sidetracked.
2: Off topic.
1: We are off piste.
2: Tyler, could you please restate the topic?
1: Yep, I'll jump us back on the main trail. So do you work in a single-sex workplace as an all-male or all-female? And if you do, how is that working out for you? As Hayley mentioned, she's a hairdresser and has three females working in her particular business, and it's all working out pretty well. So if that's you, tell us. It is 25 past two.
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1: It is 28 past two. So we're talking about single-sex workplaces after a new British study points to a rise in these new single-sex workplaces and single-sex departments. So if you work in an industry that's primarily one sex or the other, how is that working out for you? Or do you think there's real value in having a good balance? 0800 80 1080. Number to call if you want to send a text. 9292 is that number.
2: Hey, when I started my job 4 years ago, there were 6 males and 1 female. Now there is 4 males and 3 females. All lovely people. But too many girls has led to a lack of utility amongst female staff. There are so many jobs they won't, don't, can't do. I have become a sexist pig, I know. But I'm also right, Brian.
1: Okay.
2: Is that true? So if you have a lot of female staff, There's many jobs that they won't, / don't, / can't do.
1: Oh, 0800 80 1080. If you are in a job that's primarily female driven, is Brian right here?
2: Well, an example domestically in our house, when the rat trap goes off.
1: Yep.
2: That's a job I have to do.
1: Yeah, that's a Matt Heath job.
2: That's something that Tracy won't. And I think she probably could do it.
1: Yeah.
2: But you definitely won't do it.
1: You're very happy to do it as well. 0800 80 1080 is that number call.
2: I feel so much pride when I catch a rat. I enjoy it.
1: Yeah, there's some big suckers.
2: Yeah.
1: You kind of alluded to it before, but is this just

0: My analogy. This is kind of like the boys' trip versus the friends' trip where everybody comes along. Because you know on the boys' trip, and whether it's stag do or just the boys' trip, the fellas are just there for the good times. They are just there for the good times and all the admin tasks, you know, figuring out what are we going to eat? Have we got, well, you always know you're going to have enough booze, but what are we going to eat? When do we need to sort the cleaning? All that sort of stuff kind of goes out the window. But then, you know, you have a good time, but things get let down when it's just the fellas, those admin tasks that should have been done. So then when you've got the whole friend group, a good balance, you just know that all of those elements get ticked off, that you have the fun, there's someone there that's sorting out what the itinerary is. You know that the food is taken care of because that's, you know, some admin tasks that are just taken care of. So is that similar, you know, I'm butchering this analogy, but is that similar to a workplace? When you've got a balance, you know, you've got the fun and you've got the admin tasks taken care of.
1: So you're saying that women aren't fun in the workplace? And that men don't do admin?
0: No, just on the holidays.
1: Oh, right. So, but we're talking about workplaces. So you're saying that women are better at organising.
0: That's what I reckon.
1: And
0: yeah.
1: Men are better at enjoying.
0: Or just getting out there and doing the activities because that's all they care about. They just care about if it's a fishing trip, for example. You know that you're going to be out on the boat all day and doing whatever you're doing on the boat, hopefully catching a bit of fish. But you're not going to come back until dark. Whereas, and you're going to come back with no fish and have no food to eat. Whereas if it's a balance, then those organisational tasks are taken care of. So hopefully you bring back some fish, you cook it up.
1: Yeah. So what you're saying is women are there to organise the fun and men are there to have the fun. Do you know what you're good at? You're good at digging holes.
0: Yeah, thank you very much, mate. Thanks for helping with that. G'day, Brenda.
2: G'day.
0: Hi, what's your view?
1: So you work with all guys, is that correct, Brenda?
2: Yeah. Yes, I do.
1: And how is that? And how long and et cetera? Tell us your setup.
2: Oh, good. So it's a concrete company. Yeah, so I'm the office lady and... yeah, they just listen to me and do what they're told, and it's easy.
1: So
2: there's no drama.
1: So Tyler's saying that he believes that women are better at admin than men, and obviously there's differences between people and individuals. But would you say that you kick ass at the administrative part of the concrete industry?
2: Oh look, I'm pretty good at it, but there are guys out there that are. Better up there too.
0: But in a general sense, Brenda, you know, is it more catered to the female workers out there that have got an aptitude for it?
2: Do you mean the admin side of it?
0: Yeah, organisational.
2: Yeah, definitely, definitely. I think we can just multitask a bit better and, I just think, generally I think that the ladies tend to run the office side of it pretty good.
1: And are there any problems? Do you, you know, being the only female, is there any parts of it where you go, I wish there was someone else, another female here, or is there any issues that come around from that gender imbalance?
2: Well, look, I think it just depends on the person themselves. Like the language is out the gate sometimes, but it doesn't bother me. I grew up with a tradie dad who swore like a trooper, yeah. And my husband's a swearer, and I actually swear a bit myself. So,
1: right.
2: But I think the last lady I took over from, she wasn't so keen. So, I think it's funny. I've noticed because I've been in the admin world for quite some time, and I've noticed that the nudie calendars aren't up anymore.
1: That is a thing that's changed, hasn't it? Yeah.
2: Yep. Definitely. So, you don't have to look at those 24/7, but that's okay.
1: Do you know, it's funny you should bring that up, Brenda, because I was just watching the movie Die Hard the other night and John McClane's walking around the building site of the Nakatomi Plaza and sees a nudie picture and he goes, ladies, as he walks past. And I was thinking, yeah, that has disappeared. That used to be in every workshop. Yeah.
2: Oh, shit, yeah.
1: Yeah. Yeah, that definitely wouldn't fly around here if Tyler wanted to put one of his pictures up.
2: No.
1: Yeah.
2: If it was of
0: mates. Yeah, well, Jesus, that's a good thing, Brenda, I've got to say. Thank God for that.
1: Thank you so much for your call, Brenda. Appreciate it.
0: 0800 80 10 80 is that number to call. So are you like Brenda? Are you a female working in a mostly male-dominated industry, and how's it going for you?
1: This text of Juliet says, an office with men in it becomes smelly.
0: Mm. I think there's some truth to that.

0: Yeah.
1: Not in this studio, though, mate.
0: No. Yeah. No, we smell great, Tyler. Yeah.
1: Right, headlines coming up and taking more of your calls. 0800 80 1080. It's 26 to 3.
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13: With Your Ride, New Zealand's number one taxi app, download Your Ride today. Te Pāti Māori is proposing to create an income tax credit for food if elected. For those earning $60,000 or less, funding up to 8 weeks of kai each year per person. A third report into Wellington's Moore Point wastewater disaster highlights electrical equipment being below ground and a lack of high water sensors. Waikato police are asking for any footage relating to a death at Te Awamutu train station last night. All heritage train services have been stood down nationwide during investigations. Air New Zealand says it's aware of a matter between off-duty crew members, two of them in the US being investigated, but stresses there was no incident on board. Flight records show two Air New Zealand services from San Francisco were cancelled earlier this month. Health NZ's released ads urging parents to rely on trusted sources for childhood vaccination information, using music from Ardy Jar's Betty Ann to illustrate personal accounts. The Kiwi dog supplement business going global. See the story at nzherald.co.nz. Back to Matt Heath and Tyler Adams.
1: Thank you very much, Raylene. So do you work in a single-sex workplace, as in mostly all male or all female, and how's it working out for you? This is on the back of a British study pointing to a rise in single-sex workplaces and single-sex departments. HR, marketing, early childhood education are given as examples of sectors that have all female officers, with roof tilers, plumbers, panel beaters, examples of sectors with often all male employees. So if you're in one of those industries, what are the pros and cons, or do you think a balance is needed for an effective workplace? Tell us what you think. 0800 80 1080 is that number.
0: The sex says men aren't smart enough to sort out their lives. Doesn't matter how good they are on the tools, they would never be in the right place at the right time without a woman organising it. Women are also a lot better at talking nicely on the phone without getting aggro. I think everyone would prefer a female answers the phone than a male, both male and females. Is that true?
1: Mm.
0: That if you're organising something, you'd rather talk to a female than a male? I don't know if I've got any particular preference there.
1: No, I don't know if I can agree with that entirely. This one says, meanwhile, g'day guys, my wife started her career in a 99.9% female field. She always says that she hates working with women, mostly because of the way they make group decisions. She hates the unspoken disagreements and catty schoolgirl cliques. She much prefers hashing stuff out with the guys because they'll generally lay their disagreements out on the table and call you wrong to your face. Then you can work it out or agree to disagree.
0: It's quite strange, isn't it?
1: Mm.
0: I guess for a lot of time, workplaces were all male up until probably the 1950s,
1: yep,
0: largely.
1: Mm.
0: There'd been a lot of workplaces all male, and then that sort of changed quite a lot. I was at the, strangely enough, at the orthodontist this morning with my son.
1: Yep.
0: And there was a picture on the wall of their 10th anniversary celebrations.
1: Mm-hmm.
0: And every single employee was female.
1: Wow. At an orthodontist.
0: That's orthodontists.
1: Yeah, yeah. Interesting.
0: Yeah.
1: But do you think that's true, that guys are more readily... they'd lay their issues on the table. So they're pretty straight up, a bit more blunt to say, here's what's wrong to your face, whereas women might talk about you badly behind your back. 0800 80 1080 is that number to call, and 9292 is the text number.
0: That doesn't make sense. I'm always talking badly about you behind your back.
1: I know, I've heard it. It's got back to me, Matt.
0: That was a sexist thing to say. Women are smarter than men. It's been shown in study after study. They also work harder. Has it, though? Because I think... the studies show that women on average are slightly smarter than men, but the smartest of smart are men and the dumbest of dumb are men. So the bell curve's quite interesting.
1: Right, that is fascinating research.
0: Yeah.
1: Yeah, so on average.
0: On average, women slightly smarter, but the far ends, and these examples different. So this is just statistical variation.
1: Mm.
0: But yeah, on average, a bit smarter. But the dumbest and the smartest are both men. The bell curve is interesting for the men.
1: That's some great research, right? 0800 80 1080 is that number to call. If you work in a single-sex workplace, how's it going for you? Or do you prefer to have a balance? Tell us about it, 9292, if you want to send a text.
0: This texter says, you mentioned all-female HR departments. This is a big problem and a big thing. All-female HR departments are a time-wasting problem. They have been described as a cancer within a company.
1: Wow, that is some shots fired right there. If you're in HR, what do you reckon about that, Texter?
0: If you're in HR, are you a cancer within your company?
1: Yeah.
0: We'd love to hear from you.
1: It is 18 to 3, more in a mo.
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3: It is 16 to 3.
4: That texter that said men smell, kind of true but also not. Was it an all-male workplace, bro? Prison, mate. That was good and bad. The prison was good and bad.
3: Right, is it their smell?
4: First time I saw a lady again after 6 years, I noticed how strongly they smelt of perfume. Was weird, really full on, but great. But men don't smell like that. I noticed that during lockdown because I was coming into work and just working, and there was no one else in this building because we were essential employees or whatever.
3: Yes.
4: Essential workers.
3: Mm-hmm.
4: And so I was just working with a crew of all dudes for ages on Radio Hauraki.
3: Yep.
4: And when the first time it was opening up again, and then one of our female workers first came into the office.
3: Mm-hmm.
4: It was like intense. We're like, wow, whoo, we could smell her from as soon as she opened the front door to the area. Yeah. Like way before it even came anywhere near the studio.
3: Yeah.
4: We were like,
3: what is that?
4: What is that?
3: Oh, they're back. She's back.
4: It's a woman.
3: 9292 is the text. Plenty coming through, but let's have a chat with Mark. G'day, mate.
5: Hey, g'day. I used to be a kindergarten teacher in China a few years ago. Myself and one other guy, and there was like 200 women.
4: Wow.
5: Yeah, we were involved in planning curriculums and all the rest of it. And it just, the reason I caught up is because it was the dynamic. When it came to planning the curriculums, the women were very, as the previous callers have said in text, they're very catty and they want to... like they're really, really good with organization, but there's a lot of infighting, heaps of infighting. Whereas me and the other guy were very just direct, get our issues on the table and just get through it. And also my wife, she works at retirement villages, and she says very similar things. She prefers to work alongside the guys.
4: Right. And when you were with, there was two of you guys and 200 female employees, were they catty about you? Or that was just cattiness within the 200?
5: No. No. I mean, when it's two guys against 200 girls, you kind of stay out of the way.
3: Yeah.
4: Well, maybe that was why, you know, because that's so heavily skewed that you guys were so different. You were kind of operating outside of a, you know, like it might have been different if there was 100 men and 100 women, if you see what I'm saying?
5: Mm, yes. What I did find most fascinating, though, is in particularly with kindergarten, how different the parents in China treat male teachers versus how they kind of treat it over here. Like, for example, if I'm on the playground playing tag with the kids, they're lit up, we're full of joy, they love it because I'm giving their kids more attention, whereas in New Zealand people would look sideways.
4: Yeah, so was it, because don't people say after the, was it the Civic Crash in Christchurch situation? Don't people say that that changed the whole Peter Ellis situation, sort of changed early childhood in New Zealand because of that case? And, I mean, I read this book once called A City Possessed about the situation, and then it just sort of became quite difficult for men to be in that sector. Am I right here, Mark, or am I talking out my backside?
5: You know more about it than I do. I went to China in a tea certificate as a working holiday, so it was kind of like a one and done. It's not my normal career.
4: So you're not an expert on the sector.
5: I'll tell you what, though, I have so much more respect for teachers after working it. Oh, my God, the admin.
4: Yeah.
3: Oh, yeah.
4: Yes. And so did you speak the language, Mark? Did you speak Mandarin or Cantonese?
5: You kind of have to learn. Yeah. You're just thrown in the deep end and you have to learn. I did. I was working at Maple Leaf School, which is a Canadian bilingual college, like more private. And so everybody, every staff member spoke English. So, well, as much as you can hope for, I suppose. Some of my best conversations were like when the, you know, 8 and 10 year old kids would come into the school teacher's office and start chatting with us teachers. You'll always get those bright sparks that just want to sit there and use up our lunch break.
3: Yeah, it's a good thing to do, mate. How long did you teach for over there?
5: Oh, 2.5 years.
3: Yeah.
5: Yeah, yeah. I highly recommend it. If someone's going to go overseas, go on a working holiday visa, at least earning money, and you come back and you're fresh in pocket.
3: Yeah, too right. Mark, thank you very much for your

0: call.
1: Is he right?
0: Mm.
1: Too many women in the workplace, it gets catty. That's what Mark said. I didn't say it. I'm just repeating what Mark said. Is he right, Mark?
0: 9292, let us know.
1: Alex thinks so. Hey, guys, I work in a heavily male-dominated industry and wouldn't have it any other way. Too many females in the office always seems to cause trouble. The guys don't moan anywhere near as much. Cheers.
0: Okay, right. Is Alex right?
1: Oh, Alex is a female.
0: Ah, okay, right. Is Alex right?
1: Mm.
0: Straight from the horse's mouth, so to speak. What do you reckon about this texter? G'day, guys. I've worked in both. Male-dominated, lots of ego. Bullshit. Not detail-orientated, not great at customer service. 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Customer service excellent, success defined by co-workers and if they like you. That is my summary on female as well.
1: Oh. So it actually, most of the people that are having a go at all female workplaces are female.
0: Mm.
1: Which makes sense because there's not many men working in those all female workplaces.
0: That's true.
1: Sort of a survivor bias statistic.
0: Yeah. 0800 80 1080 is that number to call. If that's you, if you work in a mostly female driven or male driven industry, how's it working out? Tell us. It's 10 to 3.
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0: News Talk ZB, it is 7 minutes to 3. So if you work in a single-sex workplace, as in all guys or all females, how is it working out for you? Or do you think a balance is better for a workplace?
1: This text says reasons to not work with men: messy, crass, no attention to detail, like to be gross, often hardworking, but also often letting rip in the office.
0: True. true on all accounts. Yeah, very good. This teacher says, g'day guys, I'm a woman who works in a male-dominated field. Pro, way less drama. Everyone is very goal-orientated, generally very helpful, very direct. Cons, you're more likely to encounter men that lack a certain amount of social

0: skills, social graces, and certain male managers keep people on the payroll for way too long. Overall, though, I think I prefer male-dominated over female-dominated, but certainly each have their own pros and cons.
1: This text says, female working in mainly male forest management. Love it. No gossip or bitching. Men are straight up and you know where you stand. Mm. But this text says, all female workplace here, no problems, no bitching. Don't know what you're talking about.
0: Right. Okay. Now, I did see there was a bit of a shot fired at the HR department from a previous texter, and there's a few people in HR firing back. G'day, guys. I'm in HR, female, and now work in a mostly male environment, which suits me. I don't have a department, and I think I'm pretty necessary around here. I have to say, though, I do find most HR conferences female-dominated gas-bagging. Lol, that's not really firing back. That's agreeing.
1: All right. Afternoon, guys. The last people you need in a business are procrastinators. Investigating HR, as many are disgruntled and have chips on their shoulders. They cause more employment problems than what they actually fix and really select the best candidate for the job advertised. Selection should be left to the respective manager concerned, as they would usually have more knowledge of what the job actually entails. Regards, Wally.
0: Yeah. Thank you very much to everyone who gave us a call and text through. Really enjoyed that discussion. And I'll tell you what, our discussion with Hayley about hairdressing, really, really enjoyed that.
1: Yeah, she was great.
0: Yeah.
1: This text says, men are always talking crap. I think that's probably, just trying to think of all my friends. My mates just talk a lot of crap.
0: Yeah, it's fun crap though, most of the time.
1: Yeah, it's mostly the same stories over and over again with my mates.
0: Thank you very much.
1: Good stories.
0: Yeah.
1: But I've heard them a few times.
0: Yeah, I bet. All right, thank you very much. News, sport and weather is fast approaching. Hope you're having a great Monday afternoon. You are listening to Matt Heath and Tyler Adams. You stay with us. We'll be back in a few moments.

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1: 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And what won the day. 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
2: It's 3 o'clock. I'm Raylene Ramsey. Waikato police are asking for any footage relating to a death at Te Awamutu train station last night. All heritage train services have been stood down nationwide during investigations. Emergency services were called about 6:30, and a woman aboard a Glenbrook Vintage Railways train says the train came to a halt after she'd heard bystanders yelling stop as it left the station. Police are encouraging witnesses to seek support. Air New Zealand says it's aware of a matter between two off-duty crew members in the US being investigated. A former pilot for the airline, speaking on condition of anonymity, told our newsroom he heard from currently employed pilots about an alleged altercation. Kate Rickard has more.
3: The source says he understands two pilots started quarrelling during an Auckland to San Francisco service this month before a confrontation at their layover hotel. Air New Zealand stresses there was no incident on board. Flight records show two of its services from San Francisco were cancelled on September 6th and 7th, with passengers told they were disrupted by illness.
2: An expert believes National's proposed pre-school check has merit. The party says its early childhood election policy forbids screen and device use in ECE and introduces a school start check before children start primary school. Advocates for Early Learning Excellence Chair Kelly Seberg says it's worth assessing whether children can manage basics like getting dressed and going to the toilet.
4: If there is something that where they're not progressing the way that we'd like them to, this might help support picking up that information if they need additional teaching strategies.
2: The government is welcoming a potential construction turnaround. StatsNZ says the sector's growing well for the first time in 3 years, having contracted more than 12% in the 2 years to March. About 5,000 more people have started work in the sector over this year. Building and Construction Minister Simon Watts says it's a big change.
5: This government has seen that as a significant area of priority. It's an industry that grows and builds our country, and we need it to be operating at full potential.
2: Differing views outside Ed Sheeran's concert yesterday after a week of controversy over dropping Macklemore as tour opener. The US rapper was dumped after making pro-Palestinian comments. Sheeran last week blamed the call on promoters but was apologetic at the Philadelphia show last night. Fans and protesters shared their thoughts.
6: I'm here for my daughter. She's a big Ed Sheeran fan. She's kind of trying to stay neutral in this.
7: Celebrities, as well as all of us, should be able to speak what's on their mind.
8: It's not about politics.
9: Palestine solidarity does not begin, nor does it end, with like internet drama.
2: Organisers of the Bird of the Year have a fresh suggestion for those who voted. The Kaururi Black Robin has won the top prize for the first time, with the top three rounded out by Kākāpua and Kāriaria. The annual Forest and Bird Awards had their biggest homegrown turnout this year, 88% of the almost 100,000 votes cast in New Zealand. Spokesperson Casey McDonnell says as the general election nears, now is the time to appeal to candidates to act to protect our birds.
10: It's super important for everybody who loves our native species to be asking their candidates what they're going to do for conservation work.
11: Fans of News Talk ZB Sport, good afternoon. The NRL has threatened to ban fans who peppered referee Ashley Klein with projectiles after the Warriors' loss at Eden Park. The competition's integrity unit, who had an investigator at the match, will consider vision from the moments after full time, which showed Klein being hit with a raft of bottles, cups and rubbish as he walked from the field. Klein was protected by security as fans abused a veteran referee and projectiles rained down on him. The NRL immediately launched an investigation into potential breaches of their spectators' code of conduct. ARL Commission Chair Peter Vlandy says if found guilty, those involved will be banned for a period of time from attending NRL games. Meanwhile, former Kiwis captain Richie Barnett has voiced his frustration and bemusement after that loss by the Warriors at Eden Park. A pair of crucial late decisions helped end the home team's season. A loose Newcastle carry was deemed a strip by Tamaiti Martin. The hosts were then denied a potential match-levelling penalty when visiting prop Tyson Frizzell ran obstruction to prevent a fair contest for a high ball. Barnett's had his say.
12: Can't believe it. And yet people go, well, they should have played better yet, but the facts are the facts.

0: Those two calls were just dreadful. Yep. You know, no one strips a ball in a key time of that game like Tamati, and no one foils off the ball like Tyson Frizzell does while he's about 2 metres away from the ball and they never call it.
1: NRL coverage with Pit Stomp. 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Real Madrid football manager Jose Mourinho has brought new meaning to the words red card after their 2-1 La Liga defeat to crosstown rivals Atletico. He's somehow found a printer between the coach's box and the post-match media conference to arrive carrying an A4 sheet of paper that contains screenshots displaying two incidents he believes should have resulted in the first half dismissal of opposition players. Atletico's derby win moves them above their rivals into second on the table behind blemish-free Barcelona. I'm Elliot Smith. That's News Talk ZB, news and sport with My Food Bag. One less thing to think about, dinner's sorted. It's 3:05. Matt Heath and Tyler Adams are next.
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3: Jenny Anson is Labor's education spokesperson.
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5: Weatherwatch 24/7. The Met Service national forecast from Northland to Manawatu, including Coromandel and the Central High Country, mostly cloudy with isolated showers. Bay of Plenty, Gisborne and Hawke's Bay, mostly fine. Horowhenua to Wellington and Wairarapa, partly cloudy. Buller to Westland, also Nelson, Marlborough and Canterbury. A few showers on the west coast, but fine elsewhere. Then rain spreading north this evening, possibly heavy. Otago, Southland and Fiordland. Rain in Fiordland spreading elsewhere this afternoon, possibly heavy then easing, and cloudy periods with the chance of a shower for the Chatham Islands.
2: 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Matt Heath and Tyler Adams Afternoons. 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
6: Very good afternoon to you. Welcome back into the show. It is 3:07, and thank you very much for giving us a listen on this Monday afternoon. So, an article in the Herald in which an unnamed woman is planning her wedding and wants one of her two longtime high school friends to be a bridesmaid, but not the other. And she's asking for a tough situation. She's asking for advice. So the woman says she stayed close to these two school friends and they mostly only see each other as a trio. And she wants one particular friend beside her on her big wedding day, but worries that excluding the other will create tension, particularly because it could make the supportive friend she wants uncomfortable overall. But all in all, she feels she's in a very, very tricky situation on upsetting the friend trio if she does what she wants to do, as in pick one friend to be the bridesmaid over the other.
7: Complex situation. What are the rules around that? How do you pick a best man or a bridesmaid for a wedding? Because if, say, you've got lots of mates, how do you say this is the best man? Because that's like saying to the other people you're not the best man.
6: It's a tricky...
7: Or you're the bridesmaid... What is it?
6: Maid of honour.
7: Maid of honour, yeah.
6: Yeah.
7: You're the main bridesmaid, you're the maid of honour, and that's saying to the other ones you're not. Is that why a lot of people pick their brother or their someone else, some other connection that's stronger?
6: Maybe that's the easiest thing to do, but because you've got to get it right. The best man has got the best man speech and vice versa, the maid of honour has the maid of honour speech. So you want someone who has a bit of stories about you.
7: Yeah, because some people have a clear best mate, right? 0800 80 10 80. You know, how did you do it? Or are you planning to do it at the moment? Are you going through that process? But some people have a person that's just a clear best mate.
6: Yeah.
7: This is my best mate.
6: Mm-hmm.
7: But a lot of people will have a lot of group of friends, right? You know, a bigger group of friends. So do you pick the person that's best at being a best man, not necessarily your best mate? So the person that's the best at organising a stag do, the person that's best at speaking, you know, can be trusted with the job, as opposed to the person that, you know, is just the person you've spent the most time with or whatever.
6: Yeah, you've known the longest. Yeah, what do you say? 0800 80 1080 or 9292 is the text number. How did you pick your best man or your maid of honour? What did you have to go through? I mean, just on the fact that if someone's better speaking publicly, I think that factors into it. Because if you've got a best mate, you've known him since you're a

0: Yeah.
1: That if they are so terrified, you want them there because it's fun.
0: And also because, you know, there's hard things and it's an opportunity for that person to stand up and do something for you as their mate that is outside of their comfort zones, thus making them a stronger person going forward.
1: Yeah.
0: So you go, you got your mate who's your best friend, but they're not really a big public speaker. Mm-hmm. You give them an opportunity to shine and put the effort in and prove themselves.
1: Mm.
0: Potentially get drunk and tell horrible stories about you and ruin the whole wedding.
1: Yep.
0: But also potentially shine with something meaningful and good.
1: That's right. Roll of the dice. 0800 80 1080 is that number to call. So how did you pick your maid of honour or best man? Tell us. 9292 if you want to send a text. It is 3:10.
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11: 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It's Negroni Week in Napier. We will discuss.
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1: 3:13, how did you pick your best man or maid of honour?
0: So, maid of honour and matron of honour. Matron of honour if they are married, maid of honour if not.
1: Ah, okay, or that makes sense.
0: You can also just have chief bridesmaid.
1: Chief bridesmaid.
0: The job is identical. Supporting the bride. You've got to organise a bunch of things. Mm-hmm. Standing closest during the ceremony. Often giving a speech while crying. No, often giving a speech or signing as witness, depending on the wedding.
1: Mm-hmm.
0: Yeah.
1: So, organising the hens do.
0: Yeah.
1: Yeah.
0: So what is the best man's jobs? So that's organising the stag do.
1: Aye.
0: Helping the groom get ready.
1: Yep. Speech.
0: You got to hold the rings.
1: Oh, good
0: or
1: question.
0: Sometimes the rings get delivered to, they get delivered to the best man, do they?
1: Yeah, and then I think he hands them across.
0: You
1: got to
0: hang out
1: across
0: with the groom.
1: Mm-hmm.
0: Witness, signer. You got to give a speech at the reception.
1: Yep.
0: And you got to keep things moving along. Or is that the MC's job?
1: I think that's the MC's job.
0: And so it's the exact same jobs for the bridesmaid or like matron of honour or?
1: Yeah.
0: Or maid of honour?
1: Just flip it around.
0: The hens do.
1: Mm.
0: Help with the getting ready. Hold the bouquet. Hiff the big bouquet. Stand beside the bride.
1: Yep.
0: Do the witness signing.
1: Mm-hmm.
0: Give a speech. Sometimes. Yeah.
1: There's a bit of responsibility.
0: It's a lot.
1: Yeah.
0: See, that's why people and I are about picking the right person.
1: 0800 80 10 80 is that number to call. G'day, Richard.
12: Yes, hello there.
1: G'day,
12: mate. Story, about my wedding. I chose a long time school friend from a bed.

0: man and a musical associate that played in a band that we played in those days. Anyway, the best man, somebody said to him, "Oh, are you the best man?" And John says, "Yeah, the only one problem with it," he said, "I don't get the chance to prove it."
1: Don't get the chance to prove it?
0: Yeah. He was the best man.
1: Right. I'm a bit slow today, Richard. I'm not quite following. What did he needed to prove? He was the best man. The best man for the occasion.
0: Yeah, well, just the fact that they say, "Oh, you're the best man," and he said, "Yeah, I haven't got the opportunity to prove it, have I?"
1: Yeah, I got you, Richard.
2: Thanks for your call.
1: Thank you very much. 9292. If you want to send a text,
2: well, someone's trying to tell me that you're called the best man because you had to get involved in some swordplay or something. Where's this text saying where the name best man came from?
1: Right.
2: So many texts coming through. I can't quite find it. But where the term best man came from. I'll get to the bottom of that. I'll just have to find that text. Sarah.
1: G'day, Sarah.
3: G'day, how are you going?
1: Good. So how did you pick your bridesmaid?
3: I went with my sister. Mm-hmm. She arranged the hen's party, which nearly drowned me and my mother in the Wimac and me in a second-hand wedding dress. I probably should have known then it was doomed to fail.
2: How did that happen? How did you end up in the Wimac?
3: So we went on the. So I used to live in the country and ride horses, and I said I'd love to do that. So we had a hen's party of about 8 girls, and it was raining, of course, and the lead horse. She said, "Oh, the Wimac's not too high. We'll go straight across." And me and Mum are looking at each other, and back then, your cell phone and your camera were different. Anyway, no phones left to take photographs, which is probably good. Right. But the horse bolted across and all the other horses followed the Wimac.
2: Oh.
3: However, mine went down and I was in a second-hand wedding dress with the long train and the horse turned on me and then Mum's one went under her. So lost a gumbo, rode home in a wet wedding dress, had to wear it to the hen's party.
1: Oh,
3: and
1: God.
3: Hold on, but it gets better. Then, the wedding, my sister forgot her shawl to cover her shoulders. She forgot her contacts to read the speeches. The wedding ended in divorce when my ex is a doctor, had an affair with one of his occupational therapists and left me with a brand new newborn.
2: Oh, my goodness.
3: But the problem I have is, how do you get your ex-husband out of your photographs when that's the best you've ever looked?
2: Ah.
3: You've got all your family and you're skinny and now you've got this big alien and you can't put your photos up anywhere.
2: That's an interesting point. I think you can put that through Photoshop and get that sorted if you scan those in and remove your ex-husband. Otherwise, if you cut him out and just leave a hole in all the frames, that looks a bit weird.
1: Mm, bit obvious.
3: It does. It does. But I guess it... I'm quite sarcastic and I think it's really funny and you guys aren't laughing and I can hear that you sound shocked.
1: Oh, no, we're enjoying this regaling.
2: No, so you think that it's a statement to cut the picture out, to cut your ex-husband out and just leave him cut out of the pictures?
3: Well, if I can be really blunt, a lot of men can make babies, but there's not many men that are standing next to you in the photograph actually doing the raising. Mm. So I kind of think it's good to see them and to realise who... I could put my head where Dad is, and I could be Mum and Dad, so I get Father's Day and Mother's Day gifts. Yeah.
2: How soon after the wedding did your, if you don't mind me asking, your Dr. X run off with the occupational therapist?
3: Well, we moved up to the Wairarapa, and yes, I'm quite giving details, and I was heavily pregnant with my second IVF baby, and I think it was about 6 or 7 months after I'd given birth. To him.
1: Right, and how long after the wedding?
3: 6 years.
2: Oh, yeah. Right. And how did you find out?
3: I found the Viagra in the car
2: with his mum's address. Oh, I see, because he didn't want to come to the house.
3: When you're a doctor and you've got to get those sorts of things, you don't put your doctor's, you don't use your address. You don't use the same family pharmacy because you're in a very small town and you go to a completely different family doctor. But the wife is

0: clean and tidy. So she goes into the doctor's boat to get the pram out and sees a satchel hidden behind. And thought, what's it got that in there? Had a wee look and went, bingo. So I wasn't delusional.
1: How did you know that was for an extramarital operation, Sarah?
0: Well, I hadn't had sex with him, and I didn't know that he needed Viagra until I found it. I didn't even know what it was until I Googled.
1: So what do you mean you guys hadn't been intimate at all since the marriage?
0: No.
2: Wow. Okay. Well, that is a bit of a red flag there, Sarah.
1: 6 years.
0: Well, then you've got IVF children.
1: Yeah.
0: You kind of lose the spark anyway. And then when he was born, he was not born well. So there was a lot going on, plus a car accident in between. Thank you. That was my fault. Sleep deprived. And, it was just a complete disaster.
1: Not even on the wedding night?
0: No.
1: Hmm.
0: No.
2: What is that?
1: That doesn't seem right.
2: Is that because he drank too much, Sarah, or?
0: Look, I just don't think he likes me. But the invitations had gone out, I kind of felt that half the family lived all over the world. I couldn't really back out, but it would have saved me a lot of problems. But long story short, I do believe in marriage. I just don't believe in. From a woman's point of view, if you believe that something's going on, do some investigating.
1: Yeah, because if you find the Viagra, he wasn't using that to sort of spark things up in your relationship, Sarah.
0: Shit, no. He was tired and he was doing night shifts all the time. But the thing was, he was writing his own rosters, and he actually wasn't where he said he was.
1: Do your kids still have a relationship with him?
0: Well, he only moved back to Christchurch a couple of years ago, so for the first 7 years, not really.
1: Right. So it's this all ended about 7 years ago?
0: No, my son is just turned 9, so nearly 9.5 years ago.
1: Okay, and you're going all right now?
0: I do the best I can.
1: Yeah. Oh, good on you, Sarah. Yeah. Thanks for calling.
2: It's a lot to deal with. That is a telltale sign. If you find those little blue pills and there's no intimacy going on,
1: it certainly suggests something.
2: Yeah. I mean, what else are they used for? It's not lowering your blood pressure, is it?
1: A lot of questions.
2: Probably
1: more questions than answers out of that call. Really appreciate it, Sarah.
2: Yeah, thank you.
1: What's the topic we're talking about?
2: We are talking about, I just need to mull that over for a bit. We are talking about how did you pick your best man or your maid of honour? Tell us. 0800 80 1080. And if you want to talk about the things that went wrong, as Sarah did, you're more than welcome. By all means.
1: That's such an interesting story. I forgot what we were talking about.
2: We are here for it. It is 3:23. Back very shortly.
1: A lot to mull over.
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2: 26 past 3.
3: Hey guys, that husband might have been giving Viagra to the greyhounds. There was a greyhound trainer that got busted for giving greyhounds Viagra and steroids. John.
2: It's a great point. We didn't ask Sarah if there were greyhounds in the mix.
3: If you find Viagra and there's no sort of action in your relationship, it might be for greyhounds, but maybe not so much anymore.
2: No.
3: With the greyhounds being outlawed. The sixth says the phrase best man originally meant exactly that, the groom's best, strongest, most capable man. Its roots are linked to older marriage customs where a groom might need trusted male companions to help him protect the bride, guard against rivals, or even assist in bride capture.
2: Bride capture.
3: In much rougher societies. Right. Not, I wouldn't want my best man running around doing bride capture for me. The best man was the lead supporter, the man most able to stand beside the groom if things turned physical. Over time, the practical protector role became ceremonial, who stopped being the groom's backup in a fight and became the person who holds the rings, organises the stag do, gives speeches and keeps the groom from losing his tie, his shoes or his nerve. So the best man equaled the groom's top man, originally the strongest or most trusted supporter, not necessarily their best friend.
2: Right.
3: Right. So when you're picking your best man, it's not only someone that can do a speech, it's someone who's good in a fight.
2: Yeah. Bit handy on the, with the fisty cuff. So 0800 80 1080 is the number to call. Anne, how are you?
4: Oh, g'day. Hi. Just a quick note first about the bridal party. I'm 72. I always thought that the matron of honour was the head bridesmaid, but she was called matron of honour if she was herself already married, maid of honour if she was still single, and of course then all the other bridesmaids. And also I've noticed that like younger generation bridal parties and weddings that I've gone to, I think the bridesmaids think it's all about them, and the maid of honour or matron of honour needs to have a hair clip, an extra hanky, something that she's got to keep an eye on the bride. The bride needs, if there's tears, she needs a hanky. If she's got a slipping hair piece.
3: Is that the maid part of it? So you're kind of a maid for the bride,
4: And of course, that's why if you have a dozen bridesmaids, then, you know, they fuff out the veil and the trail and the whatever.
3: Yeah, I was at a wedding recently in my family, and the maid of honour was doing all that stuff very well. She was running around making sure that the wedding dress was pulled out properly. And she was definitely taking that role very seriously, the looking after of the bride.
4: Because when you're in the wedding gown yourself and it's your day, your mind's just not there sometimes. You know, all eyes are on you. And also some of the gowns compete. I went to one and the bridesmaid's frock was sort of flesh coloured and it was satin and it was disgusting actually.
3: Wow.
4: Yeah, it doesn't do well for the men of the party, you know, and the guests, you know, it's an outdo the bride sort of thing, although it wasn't right.
3: It's one of the jobs of the bridesmaids and the maid of honour to not be as spectacular as the bride. Is that part of the job?
4: You never. I mean, some mother-in-laws compete. I mean, you know, it's very, very dangerous. You don't. You dress. Well, I mean, the bride needs to let her bridesmaids know that she's the centre of attention, in the fashion to be demure and but nice.
2: Yeah.
3: What does that mean when you're picking your bridesmaid or your mate? No, your maid of honour. Do you want to pick someone that's a bit plain?
4: No. But just not. It's not a sex party. I mean, if you're out there to try and sell your body to pick up a partner yourself, well, that's just not the place to do it.
2: Happens a lot though, Anne.
3: But it isn't the place to do it. But

0: there's been lots of romance because there's love in the air and at a wedding. So, you know, people are thinking about marriage, and you know, there's tears in the eye, and people are feeling romantic. So you can see why people get together at weddings.
1: Yeah, it's a hotbed.
0: Yeah.
1: There's plenty of movies and books written about it. Mm. Sometimes it works out, sometimes it doesn't.
0: Sometimes the best man, isn't that the ultimate thing? If the best man falls in love with the maid of honour? Isn't that the best possible thing? Because then, going forward, you've now got a relationship where there's the partners have their best friend and it's like the best friend's marriage.
1: Yeah, it's a rom-com in the making.
0: What am I trying to say? Both your best friends are in a marriage, so making social occasions easy to organise.
1: It might be bad if she's the matron of honour, though. That's where it all goes a little bit wrong. Mm. Keep your texts coming in, though. 9292 0800 80 10 80. It is 29-4. Back very shortly.
2: Depth, balance, perspective.
3: National wants to ban screens in class for toddlers. 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
4: 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But watch the next 4 or 5 polls. If ACT materially gain, you'll know where that support came from.
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10: With Your Ride, New Zealand's number one taxi app, download Your Ride today. The government says letting midwives vaccinate women, families and babies following a national whooping cough epidemic is surpassing expectations. Nearly 70 are already giving out jabs, doing about 1,600 people so far. Waikato police are asking for any footage relating to a death at Te Awamutu train station last night south of Hamilton. Organisers of the Bird of the Year, won by the Kauri Black Robin, are encouraging voters to now rock up to the general election with an eye to candidates' conservation promises. The navies of New Zealand and Australia are joining forces and signing Plan Tasman in response to the increasingly complex Indo-Pacific security environment. AT says Auckland CRL has been popular, punctual and reliable in its first week, with trains boarded 528,000 times from Sunday to Sunday. Auckland Airport to build 10-kilometre baggage conveyor system and bag hotel to make luggage collection faster. 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Back to Matt Heath and Tyler Adams.
1: Thank you very much, Raylene. We're talking about how did you pick your best

0: man or your maid of honour?
1: I got together with my now husband at my brother's wedding. I was a bridesmaid and my husband was the best man. Still together 25 years later, that's when the system's working.
0: Yep, that's a romance story.
1: That's where the system is working. And then do you line up all the bridesmaids and groomsmen?
0: Mm-hmm.
1: And then they all hook up and then it's happiness.
0: It's beautiful.
1: And
0: it
1: then
0: is
1: you
0: a movie
1: have a community
0: right
1: of everyone's best mates, as the texter says. Matt, have you had another head knock? I've written out what you were trying to say to make it easier for you. You were trying to say, if the best man and the maid of honour hook up and get married, you will have a best couple. So it's fun for both husband and wife to hang out with the best couple.
0: Yeah,
1: thank you. That's what I was trying to say.
0: Yep, beautiful. This texter says, g'day guys. I was best man for a mate who insisted on taking them to the races to settle his nerves before the big day. He'd had a win on the first race, doubled up on the second race, and had a big collect on the third. Jugs of beer in between. Only thing was, it was an hour before the wedding. I did manage to get him off the course to go and get changed. Disaster. He turned to jelly, anxious, couldn't do his tie up and dress himself. We passed the bridal car on the way to the church and told them to go around the block again, please. Then bugger me, we nearly collided with the ushers as they drove out of the local pub car park. The priest was not amused when we arrived a few minutes late and threatened to not go ahead with the wedding. Big relief, it all worked out in the end from Don.
1: Oh, thank goodness.
0: Mm-hmm.
1: G'day teams, TK here, says TK. So best man, best guy for the job, who is also your right-hand man. He also has to know you both well enough to vouch for you, the groom especially, on the job, and some slight confidence to give a sound speech and perform a few tasks that come with being the groom's right-hand man. Witness, signing rings, and basically your second pair of eyes on the D-Day. So that's saying the most capable person. Doesn't necessarily mean that they're your absolute best friend, either the maid of honour or the best man, but they are a good friend and reliable and up to the job.
0: Yep. I think that sums it up right there. Thank you to everyone who gave us a call and text through. Really enjoyed that conversation. But coming up next, we have a chat to Kiwi Taylor Siraj. She was invited to take part in Red Bull's Max versus 100, taking on Max Verstappen.
1: How good was that?
0: Oh, along with another 100 races. So we're going to have a chat to Taylor Siraj in the next few minutes. It is 23 minutes to 4. You're listening to Matt Heath and Tyler Adams.
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1: News Talk ZB. So Taylor Sarraj is a Kiwi content creator who got the opportunity most Formula One fans could only dream of. A few weeks ago, she was selected as the only New Zealand rep in Red Bull's Max vs 100 challenge, racing against, of course, Max Verstappen at the famous Silverstone Circuit. Max started dead last and won the race, while Taylor finished an impressive 49th out of 101 drivers, and Taylor Sarraj joins us in the studio now.
2: Wow. Well,
3: did you finish 49th or did you qualify 49th?
2: Qualified 49th. Yeah. But I felt like I overtook. I think I finished 52 or 50 in the 50s. Yeah, but yeah. Incredible intro. What the heck has just happened? so crazy.
3: This was such a cool idea, and as soon as I heard about it, I thought this is great. I loved it. And then I heard a Kiwi was involved, you. Mm-hmm. Even cooler. So how did you get pulled into it? How did you get involved?
2: So I started working with Red Bull New Zealand in February, and I was lucky enough to go over to the F1 with them in February in Melbourne.
3: Nice.
2: And then I was casually going into a meeting a couple of weeks ago with Morgan from Red Bull, and they had a present for me, and they were like, "You've been selected."
1: Wow.
2: Yes. To race Max Verstappen at Silverstone.
3: That's a crazy sentence.
2: Yeah, crazy. Yeah. I said, "Are you sure?" Like, me?
3: And you did quite a lot of track work beforehand.
2: Yes.
3: I saw a bit of your training stuff. Tell us about that training in the karts.
2: That alone, incredible to do. Hampton Downs like shut down the track and the go-kart track for me, and had Dan, who's an amazing racer, instruct me, and I got to do the Racing Academy in 86s, and they were manuals. Like, that alone.
3: Yeah.
2: Like, without, even with all this stuff, is like so wild. And I did quite well. The Racing Academy had two races in there, and they were doing 41s, and I was doing 42s, or just 42s, 42.99. So that was pretty cool to see.
1: Yeah.
2: Yeah.
1: Wow.
3: Yeah. Yeah, and so you get over there.
2: Yeah.
3: Right. And there's a lot going on. We'll talk about that in a bit. But talk us through qualifying. Because that's
2: yes.
3: the thing. You went through the full qualifying experience,
2: like
3: all 100
2: a racer.
3: Cars. Yeah.
2: Yeah. So what was incredible is it was for us as the 100, that was a 3-day event for us. So the first day they had Arvid Lindblad there, who's in the V-Carb group for F1. And he was racing against 50 of us. So he did a morning session and an afternoon session. And I qualified 10th in that with Arvid out of the 50.
3: Wow.
2: And then he got us. Arvid got us all too. And then race day, yeah, there was a morning session as well, and we were the first to go out for qualifying. So we did a flying lap, out lap, and then a flying lap. And then someone, I got hooning through the first part of the track. Someone spun out in front of me, and we got yellow flagged. And so I just cool down my lap and then keep going. So, yeah, that put me at 49. But once that had happened, I was kind of like, oh, well, I'm here. Like,
3: yeah,
2: this is so wild.
3: Yeah.
2: But I would have loved, and that put me at, 49, and I would have loved to be in the top 30. But who was to know? Like, there's so much happening. It was amazing.
1: What was it like to be in that environment at Silverstone? It's got such mana, that particular circuit. Mm-hmm. I mean, what was that experience like? Was it overwhelming? Were you just full of absolute fizz and excitement the whole time?
2: 100% overwhelming. I've never been to Europe. I've never been to England. It was the furthest I've ever been from New Zealand. And even flying there, watching the flight plan, I was like, where am I? Like, what are these countries? And then getting to Silverstone in the buses, they had 900 people on production and Disney and Red Bull there. So seeing an operation like that at global scale from New Zealand,
3: so we're
2: 5 million people. It was incredible to be involved in. And everyone was like on it. That we dealt with, and lovely, and made sure we were fed and watered, and like, it was incredible.
3: Yeah. So you're sitting on the starting grid. Talk us through lights out, the first lap, and when you're passed by Max.
2: So lights out, that in our ear. So we 100 of us were all mic'd up and had ears, and they're like 30 seconds. Max did a pit walk past us to his car, and I was on the front straight and seeing 100 carts.
3: Yeah.
2: On like,
3: it looked crazy.
2: So crazy.
3: Yeah.
2: So crazy. And then because I was kind of mid pack. The lights went out. And then everyone's reaction time, because we're not professional.
3: Yeah.
2: Everyone's reaction time. So the guy in front of me didn't go. And so I had to like go round him. And then I heard some people were putting their foot on the left tire and then hitting the gas and launching. I was like, oh, that would have been great to know. Like, I didn't know that.
3: Yeah, yeah.
2: First corner, carnage.
3: People
2: spinning out. I made it through. And then I made it through probably

0: before you can see me in the footage. I'm gonna have to show where I was, but yeah, then he just on a straight went past me and I went, wow, okay. And you can see me clapping in the Disney thing, like as he goes past. I was like, oh, that's my black flag, I'm out in the first lap. Yeah, insane.
1: Yeah, because, you know, watching it back, that whole thing you say about reaction time, mm-hmm. And there's sort of a phantom, what do they call it, a phantom jam that comes all the way back.
0: Yeah, mm-hmm. Like
1: so
0: traffic.
1: And so people that don't know anything about it were online going, oh, Max's car was faster. It's like, no. He just knows how to take off.
0: Yeah.
1: And so he was just accelerating through while everyone was dealing with the person in front of them coming back. Yeah.
0: 100%. Yeah. And, yeah, there's so much I learned from it as well. Like if I was ever to do it again, fingers crossed, I love you, Rebel. there were so many things you could try and do. And,
1: yeah.
0: Yeah, but you're just in the moment.
1: Yeah,
0: and
1: of course.
0: My heart was absolutely racing.
1: Yeah.
0: And then, yeah, just seeing, and we all had our names on the back of our race suit, so you could see who was with you, and we were like laughing at each other and like saying go, and yeah, it was such a cool environment.
1: Yeah, if people haven't watched it, they've got to go online and watch it. And what was the occasion around it like at the track? Because I imagine there was hospitality, there would have been parties, it would have been sweet hotel situation.
0: So we stayed in a castle.
2: Nice.
0: And they had all of 100 of us there. And I said, I was like, it was all brick masonry. As a real estate, I was previously a real estate agent, and I did see some of the towns and stuff in the UK, and I was like, the construction quality is like outrageous. Just the history of the, like, we're such a young country and they've got so much history. So that was amazing to see. And all the locals were like, this isn't a castle, Taylor, this is a manor. And I was like, no, it feels like a castle. And then, the dinners, the parties, like the people that were involved. The Rebel athletes had different helmets. So if you watch it back, you'll see like the helmets with the checkered, they're the athletes.
1: Right.
0: Which was incredible. There was, track Olympians, like track stars.
1: Yeah.
0: Insane. But yeah, just the whole operation.
2: Did you get to meet Max?
0: Yes. So very briefly, he, in his post-race interview, I was behind him, and then he turned around at the end and I went, congratulations, Max, you're a legend. And he shook my hand and then was like, almost in tears. I was like, guys, do you want to shake my hand? Like, Max is just shaking my hand. So we got to, and then he did a cart walk through the pits and we got to wave at him.
1: He was, because he's famously can be a little bit surly when it comes to promotional stuff, but I've actually never seen him loving something so much.
0: Even watching him in the cool down room afterwards, and he's like, I went this, and like his hand actions and laughing. And I think this was so fun.
1: It was cool for him to get back into karting. And speaking of which, are you going to keep karting?
0: I think so. I think I have to keep the practice helmet up. Yeah. I've got the helmet now. I've got race suit. They gave us boots, gloves. Like, we've kitted out. I think I have to keep going.
1: Yeah. So, and of course, you blew up with your online content and social media and such with your interviewing people in luxury cars.
0: Yeah.
1: So, how did that come about? And because it really seemed to go from accelerate
0: zero to 100,
1: from zero.
0: Literally zero to 100. So I was a real estate agent for the last probably 6 or 7 years. And as we earned more money, our cars got cooler. My husband's very much a car guy, and we have Rotaries and all sorts of cool cars. And so I was driving a Honda Type R, but the FK8 version, which if you look at it, it's like a Hot Wheels magnet.
1: Yeah.
0: And I had Siraj on my number plate. So driving around, people would always have a race. We were selling lots of houses out west, so Subies would have a race. And then I thought, oh, maybe I can film these interactions. And I just moved my phone holder. And then, there was a Lamborghini, and the boys were like, are you single? And I was like, no, I've got a partner. And that blew up. And I think the manual aspect and the dresses and being girly, but then liking to go fast. And it's so fun. Like, also, cars are freedom. Like, as soon as you get your license at 16, it's literally freedom for you.
1: Yeah, I remember that feeling.
0: Yeah, incredible.
2: Good feeling. Yeah.
0: You're like, bye, everyone. I'm off. Well, so, universal, I think cars are cool.
1: Yeah. Well, very cool event, and so cool that you were there, and love following your content across it. It was fantastic. So, thanks so much for coming in for a chat. Really appreciate it.
2: Great to meet you.
0: Great to meet you guys, too. I love talk back as well. I've actually called talk back before.
2: Oh, brilliant.
1: 0800 80 1080, call them anytime.
2: Yeah, absolutely. Literally. Yeah, let us know. That is Taylor Siraj, the only Kiwi invited to take part in Red Bull's Max versus 100. Like most things Red Bull do, it's incredibly entertaining. You can go watch it now on Disney Plus. It is 10 minutes to 4.
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9: Talk ZB, it is 7-4. A lot of people texting through after our chat with Taylor Siraj. Where they can watch Max versus 100, that Red Bull set up. You can go watch it right now on Disney Plus. You have seen it,
10: Matt. Yeah, I've seen it on Disney Plus. So I watched it, but there's also lots of highlights packages out there on YouTube and such. It's such a good time.
9: Yeah,
10: such a good time. And you see just the skill of a driver. Obviously, Max came through go-karts to start with, like they all do. But the skill is incredible there. Very funny, and made me want to get back in a go-kart.
9: I bet.
10: Yeah.
9: Oh, did you used to do go-karts?
10: Oh, just for fun.
9: Yeah. Yeah.
10: Recently, my mates, when we got excited about F1, we went and booked a track, and then it was just carnage. Amazingly, my mate Spooge ended up on top of my other mate's car. He actually ended up on top. There was such a terrible accident.
9: He must have been having some gas. So he kind of like, he came in hot and then flipped over on top of your mate.
10: And he just managed to ride up on the back of it and mount, which is hard to do.
9: That's impressive, Spooge.
10: Yeah, it was. It was well done.
9: Yeah.
10: He was, poorly done, actually, to be honest. Okay, that's the end of the show. Thank you so much for listening, and thanks for all your calls and text messages. We appreciate the communication. Heather du Plessis Allen is up next, and after 4 p.m., Heather talks to a kindy teacher about how much screen time kiddies are getting and if Nationals policy will actually make a difference in early childhood education. But right now, Tyler, why am I playing this song? The 1983 hit from American rock band ZZ Top from their 8th studio album, Eliminator.
9: Oh, man. I don't know the name of this title. We just said it in the chorus and you talked over it.
10: Yeah, I purposely talked over it.
9: What is it? What is it? What's the name of the song? I've lost it anyway. It's a tune, though.

0: Us. It's called Sharp Dressed Man, and we were discussing a story from the New Zealand Herald after about choosing maids of honour and best men, and what is a best man if he's not a sharp dressed man?
1: Yeah, very good, mate.
0: Thank you.
1: And what a tune. ZZ Top.
0: Yeah. All right, you seem busy, so we'll let you go. Bless, bless, bless. I'm Matt Heath. That's Tyler Adams. And we'll see you tomorrow afternoon live on News Talk ZB. Until then, give him a taste of Kiwi.

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17: It's 4 o'clock. I'm Raylene Ramsey. A third report into Wellington's Moa Point disaster shines new light on what went wrong. Tobias McIntosh reports.
18: The ACOM report commissioned by Wellington Water uncovers design flaws and points to ignored risks before February's massive wastewater spill. It had been believed air bubbles disrupted wastewater flow in heavy rain, sending it back into the plant and flooding it. The new report highlights critical electrical equipment

0: equipment being below ground, having no sensors or alarms for high water levels, and valves being too small and potentially stuck.
1: Mayor Andrew Little revealed the existence of the previously withheld report this month, saying insurers were fighting to keep it secret. The Transport Accident Investigation Commission is investigating a person being killed by a train at Te Awamutu station last night. Kate Rickard reports.
2: Emergency services were called to the station south of Hamilton about 6:30 and WorkSafe notified. A passenger on the Glenbrook Vintage Railways train says it came to a halt as it left the station after bystanders yelled for it to stop. The Commission's appointed investigators to establish what happened so it can identify lessons to help prevent similar accidents.
1: New Zealand First Palmerston North candidate Helma Vermeulen is now no longer contesting the seat. She says it's due to a personal matter, but she's not upset with the party. NZ First won't confirm whether she will remain a board member. The government says letting midwives vaccinate patients is surpassing expectations. Community midwives got funding last year to immunise pregnant women following a national whooping cough epidemic. Since February, they've also been allowed to vaccinate mothers after birth and babies and eligible family. Emily Ansell reports.
3: Health Minister Simeon Brown says he wants 80 midwives vaccinating by the end of June, and more than 200 have expressed interest. He says nearly 70 are already giving out jabs, doing about 1,600 people so far.
1: Cautious optimism from Fonterra. The dairy co-op's increased its forecast farm gate milk payout midpoint to $9.50. With more, business reporter Michael Circle.
4: Fonterra says the price of whole milk and skim milk powder has been picking up, but it says global volatility continues and previous seasons have shown things can always change. Rabobank estimates the average farmer needs a payout of about $8.50 to cover their costs.
1: Auckland Transport says the City Rail Link has been popular, punctual and reliable in its first week. Trains were boarded 528,000 times between last Sunday and yesterday, beating Auckland's seven-day rail record. Jacob Jones reports.
5: Throughout the week, the CRL managed over 95% punctuality, the only exceptions on opening day. AT says a small fire at Waitemata Station on the first Sunday pushed punctuality down to 94%.
1: Benefits are filtering through from the government's $40 million events attraction package and $10 million boost fund. MB results show the first four events, including the FIFA World Series in Auckland, delivered more than $15 million net economic and community benefit. The events boost delivered more than $26 million payoff from its first 13 events.
6: And to News Talk ZB Sports, Warriors boss Cameron George is demanding answers from the NRL over three contentious decisions that went against his side in their elimination final against Newcastle. George has told Sydney's Daily Telegraph he's written to the NRL this morning to understand the decisions, admitting it won't change the result, but to make them accountable. Meanwhile, a devastated Mitchell Barnett following the conclusion of his time with the Warriors. The New South Wales enforcer was always on the move after the season, after being granted an early release to join the Broncos in 2027. Barnett, though, wasn't ready for the curtain to come down just yet.
7: Very grateful for the opportunity I've had at this club and the people in it. Like, I just... there's so many people that have done so many things for me and my family, especially of late when we've needed them.
6: Rugby league coverage with Pit Stop. 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Five alone are expected to appear in the Thursday night fixture between Tasman and Bay of Plenty in Nelson, with the home side to have midfielder Tamosi Tavatavanawai and halfback Noah Hotham. The visitors, fresh off winning the Battle of the Bay, will be able to name prop Pasalio Tosi and outside backs Fihi Finianganofo and Imoni Narawa. Simon Parker, Jamie Hannah, Samisi Ta'ilor, Josh Lord and Cortez Ratama, fitness pending, have also been released for their provinces. The All Blacks have also issued an injury update confirming Quintipaya, Ratama and Anton Segner should be fit for the Bledisloe Cup. But as reported by Newstalk ZB a fortnight ago, captain Adi Savia's year appears over with a dislocated shoulder that requires surgery, while Luke Jacobson also won't be back until 2027. Auckland FC will be without their most potent attacking threat to start their A-League title defence next month. The Black Knights will be missing striker Sam Cosgrove for the opening two games after a send-off at the recent Intercontinental Cup in Jeddah. I'm Elliot Smith. That's News Talk ZB News.

0: sport with my food bag. One less thing to think about. Dinner's sorted. It's 4:05. Heather Duplessis-Allen is next.
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2: Weather Watch 24/7. The Met Service national forecast from Northland to Manawatu, including Coromandel and the Central High Country, mostly cloudy with isolated showers. Bay of Plenty, Gisborne and Hawke's Bay, mostly fine. Horowhenua to Wellington and Wairarapa, partly cloudy. Buller to Westland, also Nelson, Marlborough and Canterbury. A few showers on the west coast, but fine elsewhere. Then rain spreading north this evening, possibly heavy. Otago, Southland and Fiordland. Rain in Fiordland spreading elsewhere this afternoon, possibly heavy then easing, and cloudy periods with the chance of a shower for the Chatham Islands.
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3: Afternoon, welcome to the show. Coming up today, supermarket owners seem a bit stuffed either way, don't they? Because now Labor's coming after them as well as the Nats. We're going to speak to a former Costco boss about which path is best to take. We'll also get you a take on whether that flare-up in the Middle East is going to lead to something a bit bigger. And Nicola Willis, as per usual, is with us after 6 o'clock.
1: Heather Duplessis-Allen.
3: If you are feeling dirty at the bunker or the ref last night, mate, you do not need to apologise for that, eh? They deserve questions being asked about what happened on that field, and they are. I'm happy to tell you. The Warriors CEO Cameron George has written to the NRL for a please explain. Jason Paris, who of course is the man who used to be the boss of the Warriors naming rights sponsor One New Zealand, has, despite all of the trouble that he's got into in the past for criticising the refs, written a column today for the Herald taking aim at the bunker. Now, I'm not going to make excuses for how the Warriors played last night, because once again, in a really high stakes game, they choked. But there was a clear path to victory for them if the bunker and the ref had given them a fair shake. Because if they hadn't lost the captain's challenge on the Tamati Martin stripping decision, when it clearly wasn't stripping, they would have still had that captain's challenge in the back pocket. And they would have been able to use it when Leka Halasima went down and there was a stoppage in play. And had they then used it to prove that Tyson Frizzell was running an escort play, they might have got the penalty. And had they got the penalty, they were right in front of the posts, they could have punted it over for two, levelled it at 12 or gone into extra time, and who knows what might have happened, because it is sport and it was a Warriors crowd and you never know. It was so frustrating standing there last night watching that Tyson Frizzell move being played over and over and over again on the big screens without anything being done about a clear infringement. And the NRL might want to reflect on that. I don't know if they want to, but they might want to, because what that did was it reinforced to not just a Mount Smart crowd, not just a big Eden Park crowd, but last night to a national audience, the sentiment that the refs are unfair on the Warriors. We've heard that time and time again, and then we stood there watching it happen. An explanation to Cameron George, I reckon, would be a really good place to start. But in the meantime, if you're feeling dirty about it, entirely fair.
1: Heather Duplessis-Allen.
3: Jason Paris, by the way, is going to be with us after 5:30, so stay tuned for that, and we're going to discuss it in sport shortly. Right now, it's coming up 4:10. Now, the National Party's released their latest policy on screen time for kids. They've proposed a ban on screens in early childhood education, as well as checks and assessments for students before they move on to primary school, and then very, very limited use of screens in primary school. Sally Griffin is a kindergarten head teacher and an NZEI member and is with us. Hi, Sally.
4: Oh, kia ora. Thanks for having me on.
3: Oh, mate, you're more than welcome. Thanks for joining us. How do you feel about the kindies and the ECE's ban, the ban on screen time altogether?
4: Well, to be honest, Heather, it's a bit of a non-issue. We haven't had screens in our kindergarten for over 12 years now, certainly in the last 10 years. So it's not really at the top of the issues that are impacting early childhood teachers and centres, families and tamariki at the moment.
3: Cool. So as far as you're concerned,
4: I can
3: not
4: see
3: a
4: the
3: problem,
4: research.
3: Sally?
4: There's certainly research. Sorry.
3: So as far as you're concerned,

0: leave in our national leadership group, and it's just not the issue that's front and centre for us at the moment.
1: I tell you what, because the thing I consider, my boy, he's 4 and a half, he goes to a kindy, like a kindy like you guys are a kindy.
0: Mm-hmm.
1: And they have I reckon, just like a half an hour of telly on a Friday afternoon. They watch Danny Go or something like that. I don't think the screen.
0: Oh, okay.
1: So, and I don't have a problem with that because he gets hardly any telly altogether, right? So it's a bit of a treat. For that, if it's being judiciously used by very considerate teachers and who only give a treat with like a ice cream on a Friday, is it necessary to ban it?
0: Well, I think we want to make a statement in ECE and what does quality early childhood look like? And certainly all the research indicates that children don't need access to technology under five, and that they benefit from nature-based learning environments with qualified teachers and great teacher-to-child ratios. So that's what the research tells us. This policy will look good and it will sound good to parents, but it's not really front and centre. There are far more important things on the top for us.
1: Do you have any idea what it means? What I'm confused by is, what does it mean when they say limited use in primary schools?
0: Yeah, I mean, I'm not a primary teacher, so you'd need to talk to a primary teacher about
1: that. But that's a bit woolly,
0: I don't
1: isn't it?
0: Know what the I haven't seen the guidelines coming out on that. Certainly, in terms of Nicholas Carr's research and his book The Shallows, that in another book about what the internet's doing to young brains, is research that we've shared with our transitioning new entrance teachers, and I know it's influenced their use of technology in our local schools. So these are professional discussions that early childhood teachers have been having for the last 10 to 15 years.
1: Yeah. Okay, now what is this kind of readiness for school assessment? What's that going to look like?
0: Checklists. Don't we just love checklists? They make us feel good. You tick a box and you've achieved. Well, I think it's a bit sad, to be honest. I think it doesn't look at the fact that we've got a world-leading early childhood curriculum with fantastic assessment models already in place. We've got brilliant documents that have been written by really smart academics. We've got a brilliant document called Whiti Whakapae that supports assessment and learning. And we write absolutely rich learning assessments on children's learning. As a parent, I would far rather be reading those assessments than looking at a checklist. And a child that's 3 and a half might be excelling at the monkey bars, but they might not actually be ready to hold a pen. Not all children are the same, and that's what's beautiful about Te Whariki, is it looks at the individual needs of the child.
1: So are they going to be assessed on the monkey bars? Is that what you're telling me?
0: Well, I'm thinking they're going to be assessed on whether they can hold a pen and say their ABCs and write their name. And I really hope that it's a very holistic framework. I'm worried that it may not be. And I think as we, again, have not been consulted with, and we are the professionals working in the sector. I've got 30 years teaching experience. A number of my colleagues have got the same, if not more, experience. And we've not been involved in these discussions. So where is the benefit in this checklist? Who's it for?
1: Sally, thanks. It's good to talk to you. Sally Griffin, kindergarten head teacher and NZEI media member. I don't know why I need to say kindergarten with such a hard T, but it is a word that requires it, isn't it? Listen, intelligence officials in Europe reckon there's a chance that Russia may attack NATO earlier than we had kind of been banking on. So I think everybody's going kind of, this has been, the reckons up to now have been that it's kind of years into the future. These guys reckon it's a matter of months, not years. They're also worried, though, about what is going on with people starting to expect this. And there's a reasonable amount of panic apparently going on social media. And they reckon that plays into Russia's hands, because Russia is trying to mess with people's heads. So it's going to happen soon, but don't panic, apparently, is the message. 4:15.
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6: Nick Bewley, hosting Sports Talk this week, is with us. Hello, Nick.
8: Hello, Heather.
6: What do you think about the ref in the bunker then?
8: Well, I think it's too simplistic to blame the referee and the bunker. The officials, in my view, didn't cost the Warriors that match. I mean, as Andrew Webster outlined, they had their chances. They didn't convert them. They had more run meters, post-contact meters, tackle breaks, better set distance. They dominated physically for one reason or another, Heather. Just like last week against the Dolphins, the attack has been dysfunctional. 3 tries in 2 games. This is a team who averaged 30 points a game in the regular season. Now, look, that doesn't excuse the decisions that were made, because they deserve scrutiny. And I heard your opening gambit. The bit that frustrates us all is the inconsistency, because on another day, any of those three or all of those three decisions that were made could have gone the Warriors' way. So, look, I think the NRL, like many sports, including the other big rugby code, rugby union, needs to decide what purpose something like the bunker serves. If you're going to use language like conclusive evidence, then heck, show us conclusive evidence. Otherwise, we're going to have more and more situations like this that creates significant angst amongst the fan base.
6: I mean, it's been pointed out to me that the Sydney Morning Herald is running this at the moment. The non-call on Frizzell's play came after the NRL last week sent out a reminder to clubs still in the finals race that referees would clamp down on escorts after the Dolphins accused the Warriors of getting away with the same tactic in week one of the finals, which makes that ref a particularly shite ref, right? Because he's just been told that he needs to keep an eye out for escorts, sees one right in front of him, does nothing about it.
8: It's frustrating, isn't it? And probably equally to add to that broader context, the Warriors, having used their captain's challenge moments before on the Tamati Martin strip, non-strip, and therefore don't have a challenge to use, can't go up for that one, which seemed obvious. That's, to me, if we're trying to get the howler out of sport, that seems the obvious situation where the bunker would intervene. But I stress the opening point, the Warriors weren't good enough on the day. And, you know, it's not the bunker missing tackles. It's not the bunker or the referee putting up shallow fifth tackle kicks. It is the players, and they'll know that themselves. And if they're in a much better position, they earned a bit of their own luck, then we wouldn't be talking about officials again.
6: Yeah, listen, do we need to go hard on the fans like Nick Saltner, who runs Eden Parkers at the moment, for throwing the bottles?
8: Of course.
6: Why?
8: Why?
6: Well, what are you going to do? Are you going to track them down? I mean, because he wants to track them down and punish them. Is that

0: even reasonable?
1: Well, I think it's doable. I'm sure
0: how,
1: there's...
0: How?
1: Well, I'm sure there's, you know, you, with all the camera angles and whatever, you can tell where someone is seated, who's throwing what, and make sure that these people aren't seen at New Zealand sporting events ever again. I'll throw
0: ever
1: the book
0: again,
1: at them.
0: Ever again, Nick?
1: Well, are you condoning throwing full cans of pals at referees?
0: Mate, we don't even give lifetime bans to people who commit actual crime. You should run for the National Party with a small order policy.
1: You get my point, though. Like, are we literally just going to say, oh, this is fine, little slap on the back and come back next year?
0: Oh, do you know, honestly, can I be honest with you, Nick? I saw what happened last night. I had absolutely no emotions towards it whatsoever.
1: Oh, that's pretty
0: cool. No, I know.
1: Yeah.
0: I know, I'm inoculated to bad behaviour now. I don't know what it is. I don't know. Maybe you hang out in a better crowd of people than I do. Listen, what's up with Adi Savia?
1: Yeah, look, he's, as reported on ZB, it was a couple of weeks ago, he's obviously had that injury that curtailed his South African tour, but dislocated shoulder and the like. What do we got here? Sorry, you've got me on the fly there after all that emotion around the rugby league. I think it's just a report that we already knew, Heather. Put plain and simple, Luke Jacobson's going to be out for a little bit longer than perhaps anticipated. So it's 4 to 5 months for him, so we won't see him in a black jersey again this year. Some better news for the likes of Quinn Tupai, Cortez Ratama, Anton Segner. They might be back in time for the Bledisloe Cup.
0: Good stuff, Nick. It's always good to talk to you, mate. Have a good show this evening.
1: Yeah. Sports talk tonight. Lance Ohio knows a thing or two about NRL finals heartbreak with the Warriors. So we'll mourn the season with him after 7.
0: Excellent. Go well. Nick Bewley hosting Sport Talk. He'll be back at 7. It's 4:23.
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13: Erica Stanford is the national spokesperson on education. If I go and round up 100 educators, do I get pushback on what you're trying to do or not?
14: Most people understand that NCA was so broken it cannot be fixed. It is a real shame to hear Labor saying we're not going to go down that path, especially when I offered them a bipartisan approach on this and they refused. We need to move on quickly to what the rest of the world are doing. We can't afford to sit down and have another cup of tea. That's what Labor always want to do. Don't do the same with the curriculum. Let's sit down and have a cup of tea and a break and create a group that they appoint members to have another think about it for 10 years.
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0: Heather, the Warriors lost fair and square to a better team. Stop whinging about the refs. No, it's fair enough. Both things can be true at once, though, eh? Like, you can have refs who are out to get you and also still be stinking after lose. But I still see a path to victory, and they never got the chance to even possibly. It's a path to. It doesn't mean it is a victory, by the way, just in case you don't understand the subtlety of that particular statement. It's a path to victory, but they were never able to take it because they lost. Anyway, because Ali's got gigantic thumbs. Did you see how big his thumbs are? Like, so huge. The ball is, like, just, like, so far away, like, more than a thumb's distance away, but his thumbs can touch it. If only we all had thumbs that long. Now, Trump, in his usual style, is resorting to some pretty extreme rhetoric. He's considering blowing up an entire nation. This is Iran. He's not going to do it, obviously. It's just what he says. He's a blowhard. But we'll have a chat to a former CIA intelligence officer, Glenn Carl, after 5 o'clock, because there is the possibility that's what's going on between Saudi Arabia and the Houthis does blow up into something a bit bigger at the moment. So we'll get you that take. Now, if you follow the Bird of the Year competition, you may well notice that we don't talk about it on this show largely because I don't care about the Bird of the Year competition. But having said that, did you know that the Black Robin, which has won this year, once upon a time only got down to one breeding pair? It was in the 1970s. They had 5 Black Robins left. 3 of them were not shaggers, but 2 of them were shagging each other. And that's all. It was Old Blue, who was the lady, and Old Yellow. And then what they did was the scientists thought, why don't we get other species, other birds, to foster the eggs and see how much, and it worked. And now there are 350 adult birds. How good is that? News is next, and then Oliver Peterson out of Australia for us. News Talk ZB.
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24: It's 4:30. I'm Raylene Ramsey. The final steps are being completed, allowing the India Free Trade Agreement to come into force. The FTA, passed by Parliament last week with Labour's support, is being ratified today with royal assent from the Governor-General. Prime Minister Chris Luxon says both nations are aiming to double two-way trade by 2030.
1: If anything speaks to the ambition of this government, it is this: an agreement that gives more than half of New Zealand's exports duty-free access to a country of 1.4 billion people from the day it comes into force.
24: And Parliament is wrapping up this week for the election campaign. A court's been told a child found in a critical condition in Southland's Ōtautau last night is unlikely to recover. Two 19-year-olds wearing blue boiler suits have appeared today in the Invercargill District Court, charged with grievous bodily harm. Open Justice reports they've been denied bail and remanded in custody until October 6. The Financial Markets Authority has issued a warning after TSB customers were overcharged more than $1.7 million. It says the bank wrongly charged more than 7,000 customers a 25-cent fee on some business check transactions between 2017 and 23. It followed changes to the wording of its terms and conditions, but still charging for some transactions. The FMA has acknowledged the bank's mostly finished delivering customers reimbursement and interest and compensation. AT says Auckland's new underground CRL network has been popular, punctual and reliable in its first week, with trains boarded 528,000 times. To Sport, Warriors boss Cameron George has written to the NRL demanding answers over three contentious decisions that went against his side in their elimination final against Newcastle. And All Blacks flanker Luke Jacobson will be out until early 2027 with his elbow injury, joining Adi Savia and Caleb Clark and having his season end early through injury. That is News Talk ZB News and Sport, with One New Zealand awarded New Zealand's best mobile network. It's 4:32. Heather Duplessis-Allen is next.
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0: Two kids who attend an ECE centre 4 days a week. No screens are used in the under two room. However, the 3-year-olds to 5-year-old room uses the iPad on a daily basis. I love the centre. But this amount of use is completely unnecessary and there's no accountability as to what our children are being shown.

0: Having a ban on the screens is music to my ears. Look, I don't mind, actually. I don't mind the ban. I'm okay with the ban. Like, as I said, at the kindy that my boy goes to, they watch probably just a little bit on a Friday afternoon with Ice Blocks, but watch a bit of Danny Go or something. I think it's only half an hour or something. So it's a very small amount. And I'm sure it's basically just to give the teachers a break to tidy up for the week or something like that. If they want to ban that, I don't have a problem with that. What I really want to see, because at least in my kindy, they're doing it very judiciously. But what I really, really am interested in is what's going to happen at primary school level. Because when we did the tour of the schools, right, because we did a tour of a couple of schools to choose which one he goes to next year. And remember, the schools in our area, because we're in central Auckland, these are reasonable, like there are some excellent schools to choose from. But one of the schools used a lot of screens. And I was surprised by it. And friends of mine who have kids who go to that school are surprised and unhappy about the amount of screens. And one of my friends has a child who goes to a school in central Wellington, which you would expect to be high decile, so you'd expect it to also have some serious limitations on what's going on. Screens up the wazoo. Kids are using them all the time. And some of the kids who are under the age of 10 accidentally accessed some, accidentally, deliberately, bypassed the system's control under the age of 10 and accessed some hardcore porn and showed each other and thought it was funny. So I want to know what's going on at the primary school level where there is a lot less supervision. I think that's the real problem. But Nicola Willis is going to be with us after 6. We'll have a chat to her about it then. It's 12 away from 5.
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0: Now, the Houthis in Yemen say they will not attack, will not target American shipping in the Bab al-Mandab Strait. The militant group has been making attacks on Saudi shipping after taking control of part of Yemen's west coast. Here's a spokesperson.
2: Recently, there was an American communication through the Omani mediator if we would target America in Bab al-Mandab. We confirm that we will not target America or any other country in the Strait, with the sole exception of the Saudi enemy.
0: Albo's in New York today. He's launched Australia's bid for a UN Security Council seat in 2029.
3: Australia is not immune from what happens in the world. That's why engagement with the world matters. It matters because it makes a difference.
0: And finally, police in Illinois have seized 650 rolls of toilet paper. Now, you obviously know toilet paper is not legal, but the cops say this particular stash of loo paper was going to be used to target houses and vehicles as part of a high school prank. The cops have called the seizure Operation Clean Sweep, and they say the toilet paper rolls have a street value of $2,900.
1: International correspondence with NZI Insurance. Peace of mind for New Zealand business.
0: New Zealand dollars, so it was a lot less exciting, considerably less exciting, once you converted it, obviously. Oliver Peterson, ABC Perth Radio Drive presenters with us. Hello, Ollie.
4: Hello, Heather.
0: Should we talk about the Warriors?
4: How bad was that? I feel as though I'm responsible for this because I declared to you last week I was on board with you. I was jumping on board. I was on the bandwagon of the Warriors, and then you all let me down yesterday. What's going on?
0: Well, do you want me to answer that question? So there is a prevailing theory in New Zealand that there is no way in hell the NRL will ever let the Warriors win. Because we're
4: Kiwis. Yeah, chances. Look, yeah. There should have been a penalty at the end of the game. I agree with that. But having said that, you know, if you're lying on the last minute to win the game, yeah, you had 79 other minutes to win it. So I'm just disappointed for all of you, genuinely, because it was the fairy tale story of the year, yeah, unlike the Fremantle Football Club over here in the AFL, which is on its way to the grand final in that sport.
0: Oh, okay. For one hot second there, I thought, oh, he's being lovely today, isn't he? I like him again. And then, no. Right, what's going on? What's Albo doing over in New York, eh? He's announcing what the former Murdoch executive.
4: Yeah. As the New York Consul General, this is Siobhan McKenna as the next Consul General in New York. Now, she's held senior positions in media, including News Corp, has experience in corporate leadership. And this is to help the Australian government try and lobby for a seat on the UN Security Council. There's been a bit of criticism about this appointment, but I think it could be quite wise because obviously News Corp has a very big presence there in the United States with Rupert Murdoch. And obviously the Trump administration is quite close to the News Corporation. There's no surprises there. So perhaps this helps Australia's negotiations. Perhaps this helps Australia's standing with the Trump administration. So it is an interesting appointment, but given that the Labor Party, generally speaking, here in Australia and the Murdoch press are not particularly friendly, it has certainly raised a few eyebrows in this country today.
0: How do you rate the chances of actually getting a seat on the Security Council?
4: Pretty low, to be honest. I mean, Australia's looking to try and get that, but to get a non-permanent place so far, good luck is basically the a point that needs to be made here, because we're competing for one or two.

0: seats, and others who are obviously allocated to the Western European, the other group alongside Finland. Now, this vote's going to take place in 2028, as we know, but Australia's position is being pushed on artificial intelligence, including the need for international cooperation safeguards around emerging technology. Maybe the social media ban helps, but let's be blunt about it, Heather. Australia and New Zealand, we're pretty small powers in the world, and relatively speaking, you know, you go up against these big European nations, good luck.
1: Yeah, you guys are not that small, mate. Like, I rate your chances not too badly. Hey, John Farnham, how ill is he?
0: Really ill, and it's really sad. And it's also really odd because this fabulous tribute concert was held last night. The likes of Celine Dion, Chris Martin, Hugh Jackman, Keith Urban, Jimmy Barnes, Tina Arena, et cetera, all played to honour John Farnham. But yesterday morning, the Farnham family revealed that he wouldn't be attending. In fact, he's now in a wheelchair permanently, and he's basically attached to oxygen 24/7. But why I say it's odd is John Farnham is one of the most celebrated Australian singers of all time. Yet this wonderful tribute concert last night was only broadcast live on movie theatre screens at Hoyt Cinemas. Now, there's not even that many Hoyts in every capital city, let alone regional Australia. So millions of us last night weren't able to watch the tribute concert. And when this news came out yesterday morning that Farnham isn't particularly well, like there was a collective sigh in the country, and everybody wanted to gather around and actually watch John Farnham's tribute concert last night. We obviously have seen clips on the morning television panels, but I just don't understand that. The promoter's obviously done a good deal with Hoyts, but a huge missed opportunity for the free-to-air networks not to be able to broadcast or simulcast that tribute concert last night live, because when John passes, it's going to be a very, very sad day in this country.
1: Yeah, well, absolutely. Ollie, thank you very much. Really appreciate your sass today. Oliver Peterson, ABC Perth Radio Drive presenter. By the way, while in New York, Anthony Albanese obviously held a press conference. He just got served up the most brutal question about an award that he's about to receive.
2: Prime Minister, here in New York on Wednesday night, you will receive an award for being a global citizen. Don't you feel like a bit of a fraud accepting this award when at home you screwed up the response to the worst massacre since Port Arthur? In the polls, you're taking Labor to 1 point shy of Julia Gillard when you rolled her, and your net negatives are worse than Scott Morrison.
3: No.
1: No. Point to someone else. Clear the throat. Remind you of anyone else? Remind you of another situation where people are fated abroad but not so much at home? Barry Soper next, 16 away from 5.
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2: Barry Soper is with us, 14 away from 5. Hello, Barry.
3: Good afternoon, Heather.
2: India FTA being ratified right now.
3: Yeah, right at the moment, actually. The High Commissioner from India is meeting with the Trade Minister, no doubt. Christopher Luxon will be there. He's just finished his news conference. I mean, it's incredible. I think we should be celebrating this. 1.4 billion people. We're now in a very serious trade with. And the agreement is set to kick off because it's been passed in Parliament through its final stages. I think it was 94 votes to 20 odd. So there's a lot of support in Parliament. And Christopher Luxon, he says when it does kick off next month on October the 20th, then immediately we'll start feeling the effects.
4: Immediately, there's about 57% of our exports that are actually duty-free from day one. So if you think about, you know, Todd and I were talking to a number of kiwifruit growers. I'm thinking about a couple I met in Whakatane. You know, they can immediately from day one start to have duty-free with a quota that's four times greater than what we have on average there today. And so all of a sudden, that's a huge opportunity to grow that business, to put more workers into pack houses. Those workers in those pack houses can spend that money on kids' activities or in that local economy, which just, you know, powers the whole thing up. So, you know, that's pretty exciting. You know, you think about apples, a 50% cut, I think, for a much larger quota. You know, as Todd and I had talked about, one of the rationales, you know, the proof points was we used to have 90% of all the sheep meat sold in India. Now we have 10% because the Australians got a better deal than us. We now have a better deal than them. We look forward to returning, you know, our market, growing our market share there as well.
3: Yeah, so that's pretty extraordinary when you think about it. It kicks off straight away. And then many other items, they'll have tariffs reduced over the next up to 10 years. This agreement is actually a better agreement than other countries have negotiated. Dairy is the issue, I think, here. Yeah. But again, the Australians got a better deal than us, and the feeling is, from our cabinet here, is that we will catch up and surpass the Australians on sheep meat in particular, which is a good thing.
2: Yeah, how much better is the Aussies deal? Do we know?
3: No, we don't. It's not quantifiable in one way, but it's generally felt that it was a better deal.
2: Okay.
3: So,
2: yeah.
3: You know, but this is because I think we've got that agreement in place that if somebody else can prove that they've got a better deal, then we'll equal it or better it ourselves.
2: Listen, it seems to me supermarket owners are stuffed either way. Because National's coming from them, as of yesterday, Labor's coming for them in a different way as well.
3: They are. And, you know, I think the rationale here, and I heard Christopher Luxon on two radio stations, including ours this morning, explaining it. And, you know, the point that he makes is that he was in the industry for a long time. They didn't rush this out. Labor got in before the government. Well, the Greens actually kicked it off, didn't they? They started it. Then the Labor Party have come in over the weekend. Theirs is quite interesting, separating the retail from wholesale, because I think there has been a feeling in the industry that people that are not part of the big wholesale chain can't get their product on supermarket shelves. Now, you've heard that. I've heard that from various suppliers, that it's very hard to crack the wholesale market when it comes to supermarkets. So the idea that Labor's come up with, I think, is not a bad one. But, of course, this will all depend, as far as the government goes, at the moment, if they get back to the Treasury benches, it all depends on whether, in fact, they can convince the Commerce Commission that this is the way to go. The Prime Minister, though, he has no regrets about the supermarket decision, having worked, he says, in the industry for 18 years.
4: I just cannot think off the top of my head where there is a single country that I know of that has 82% market share tied up with two operators. I can't even think of 4 to 5 million people countries that have more, you know, that typically would have 3 to 5 operators, not two. And I can't think of anywhere where you make a 4% margin. I mean, that is a huge margin. I mean, it's probably 2.5 in Australia. It's anywhere from 1 to 1.5 to 2 anywhere else in the world. So as a result, it's not a surprise that there's $1 million of excess profit being made each and every day.
3: See, that's the argument, and that's a political argument, I think, that the public would be quite amenable to accepting. And I think if they push that line, it may be an

0: popular move when it comes from a government like National. You would expect fair or competition to be advocated, but in this case, of course, they're intervening in a competitive market.
1: Okay, so do you
0: think
1: this is going to be a popular policy?
0: I think probably in the end it will be. Yeah.
1: Okay.
0: Yep, I think it will be.
1: Couldn't disagree with you
0: no,
1: more.
0: No, I know that.
1: And I'll lay out my case shortly. But anyway, just really quickly, got just a wee bit of a take from you on the screen time crackdown.
0: Well, I found it absolutely extraordinary, having little ones, that kids go to early childhood education not even knowing how to use the toilet.
1: That's to primary school, isn't it?
0: Well, no, it's, well, ECE, I suppose that's early education, primary school, yeah. And children arriving at school never having held a pencil or scissors. I mean, it's extraordinary that kids...
1: Well, Barry, you don't need to hold a pencil or scissors if you're watching the screen all the time, do you?
0: Well, no, you don't. But isn't it really over to the parents to administer that? How do you achieve that?
1: Thank you, Barry. Barry,
0: that's the problem.
1: Senior political correspondent, by the way, the former boss of Costco New Zealand on Labour v National on the supermarket policy. 8 away from 5.
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1: Heather, Nikki Hager has a book dropping on Tuesday, 6 p.m. in Wellington. Yes, he does. I'll tell you what, some sphincters have tightened up about this already. There is at least one advocacy outfit that's got a tight sphincter. There's at least one corporate in Auckland that's worried it's about them. They're stressing out because they don't know what it is, because Nikki's doing his usual thing. Honestly, it's not an election campaign without Nikki Hager. What are we going to do when he's gone? There will be a massive gap in our lives just waiting for a... something dressed up as a scandal that maybe not actually be a scandal. There's only one person in this country who can take a relatively innocuous set of events and turn it into the most dramatic scandal you've ever... And sometimes he's like there or thereabouts and is a bit scandalous, But it's always just a bit scandalous. It's not that big. Anyway, I'm looking forward to it anyway. We've made some phone calls trying to... Because the problem is...

0: How do you get the book? This is now being launched in Wellington tomorrow, isn't it? 6 o'clock. So then you're like, and then he can't be sure. Nikki says he can't be sure it's going to hit the bookshelves in Auckland tomorrow at 6 o'clock. He thinks it's only going to hit the bookshelves in Auckland on Wednesday morning, which isn't enough time because you want to be spending the evening reading about it. So then we were like, well, do we send somebody to Wellington, then get them to get a book, then catch the 7 o'clock flight up to Auckland? It's all high drama trying to get a hold of it. I think we've sorted the situation. I'll let you know. I'm not going to count my chickens, but hopefully I've got a book in my hands tomorrow. Now, it's Negroni week in Napier this week. I'm very excited about it because I love a Negroni. And I've got the Negroni menu, and we're going to talk about this in 20 minutes' time. But can I just give a shout-out to somebody quickly? Because I went on Friday, and I ordered a bunch of Negronis at an outfit in Wellington called Hummingbird. Now, back in the day, Hummingbird was the place to be, and then Hummingbird stopped being the place to be. So when the husband said to me, we're going to Hummingbird with everybody for dinner, I thought, oh, you must go to Hummingbird in Wellington. This is an endorsement of Hummingbird in Wellington. It is a better meal than I've had in some Michelin star restaurants in the last couple of months. They had the slow cooked lamb. They had the steak was beautifully done. They had amazing salads. The chocolate mousse to die for. The crudo was great. And the Negronis were excellent. And of course, I'm saying this, I have to get the disclaimer is, it's owned by my friend Nick Mills, who does the Wellington radio show. But holy, I didn't know you were this good at food. Nick, you're outstanding. So do that if you get a chance. Now, former Costco manager Patrick Noon on what he thinks. Is it Labour or National who do the best job of beating up on the supermarket owners? He's next.
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9: It's 5 o'clock. I'm Raylene Ramsey. New Zealand and India are both ratifying our free trade agreement today. Trade Minister Todd McClay says this deal lets us cash in on India's expanding middle class and enormous population. He says India's economy, which our businesses will get access to very soon, is expected to hit $12 trillion by 2030. McClay says the FTA has strong support from the parliaments of both countries.
10: This means that we're now in a position to bring the agreement into force on the 20th of October this year, bringing the benefits to our exporters straight away.
9: Prime Minister Chris Luxon says this kind of trade can sound complicated but will be a welcome boost.
11: Trade is really local because it is actually those flow-on effects of that money that comes into that local regional economy.
9: Winston Peters is eyeing up closer ties with the US as he reflects on another term as foreign minister. He's speaking to the New Zealand Institute of International Affairs before Parliament wraps up this week for campaign season.

0: Senior political reporter Zaria Howell has more.
1: Winston Peters says trade protectionism, including tariffs, have been unwelcome. Despite that, the minister is calling for the US to support Pacific prosperity and security and tackling transnational drug smuggling. The foreign minister suggests not enough money is going to our diplomatic network, with cost restraints imposed on government agencies.
0: Two 19-year-olds have appeared today in Invercargill District Court over a child found in a critical condition in Southland's Otautau last night. The pair were charged with grievous bodily harm. The court's been told the child is unlikely to recover. Open Justice reports they've been denied bail and remanded in custody until October 6. A View Nationals plan to curb young children's screen use is fixing a phantom problem. The party wants to ban screens and devices in early childhood centres and limit use in the first years of primary school. It also wants a school start check to identify children needing extra support. Kindy teacher and NZEI member Sally Griffin told Heather Duplessis-Allen it might sound good to parents, but ECEs have more important things to focus on.
2: Research indicates that children benefit from nature-based learning environments with qualified teachers and great teacher-to-child ratios.
0: An unlicensed immigration advisor has been found guilty of 11 charges and her husband of one after leaving families tens of thousands of dollars out of pocket. Kate Rickard has more.
3: MB received five complaints from Chileans here between 2023 and 2025 who bought visa support packages from Paula Walker Rodriguez's companies. Most found their student visa applications hadn't been lodged. Some also discovered school fees paid to Walker Rodriguez weren't passed on to education providers.
0: Sentencing scheduled for early next year. Te Tai Rāwhiti has been hit by a 5.1 magnitude quake, almost 200 kilometres deep. Geonet says it hit just before 4:30, 155 kilometres north of Te Araroa. Dunedin Scenic Hotel has been evacuated because of a gas leak in the basement, found about three. Fire and Emergency found a transformer producing toxic fumes and more than 20 firefighters are on site. Police have closed surrounding roads.
4: And to News Talk ZB Sport, good afternoon. All Blacks coach Dave Rennie will be forced to spend the back half of the year with a vastly different starting loose forward trio to the one he's backed so far. Flanker Lou Jacobson will be out for 4 to 5 months with the elbow tendon injury suffered in the third test against South Africa. It follows Adi Savia's withdrawal earlier in that match with a dislocated shoulder that he is yet to undergo surgery for, with a definitive return to play unclear until he emerges from under the knife. Coach Rennie told Newstalk ZB a fortnight ago in Washington that it was very unlikely Savia would play again this year, while wing Caleb Clark's also not due back until early 2027. Quintipaya, Anton Segner and Cortez Ratama are all on track for a return for the Bledisloe Cup next month, while midfielders Anton Lennart-Brown and Billy Proctor are 4 to 6 weeks away, meaning they could be cleared for action on the end of year tour. And 10 All Blacks have been released for NPC duties across 7 teams for week 9 of the competition this weekend. International rugby coverage with Access Solutions, elevating you and your business to a higher level. Former Kiwi skipper Richie Barney is not yet ready to lean into the reasons to stay positive about the Warriors' future prospects. Back-to-back NRL finals defeats at home mean a 31st year has come and gone without the club claiming an elusive maiden premiership. Barnett says while there's undoubtedly reasons to believe another chance will come in 2027, it's hard to embrace those while the loss to Newcastle is still so fresh.
5: I hate reflecting on what could be now, because you missed opportunities and years and these moments you got to take, just got to take them.
4: Auckland FC striker Sam Crosgrove will be forced to sit out the opening 2 games of his side's A-League title defence next month through suspension. A red card comped in the Intercontinental Cup in Jeddah has seen him receive a 2-game ban. I'm Elliot Smith. That's News Talk ZB News and Sport with my food bag. One less thing to think about. Dinner's sorted. It's 5 past 5. Heather Duplessis-Allen is next.
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1: Weatherwatch 24/7. The Met Service national forecast from Northland to Manawatu, including Coromandel and the Central High Country, mostly cloudy with isolated showers. Bay of Plenty, Gisborne and Hawke's Bay, mostly fine. Horowhenua to Wellington and Wairarapa, partly cloudy. Buller to Westland, also Nelson, Marlborough and Canterbury. A few showers on the west coast, but fine elsewhere. Then rain spreading north this evening, possibly heavy. Otago, Southland and Fiordland. Rain in Fiordland spreading elsewhere this afternoon, possibly heavy then easing, and cloudy periods with the chance of a shower for the Chatham Islands.
0: The only drive show you can trust to ask the questions, get the answers, find the facts, and give the analysis. Heather Duplessis Allen Drive with One New Zealand, awarded New Zealand's best mobile network. 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
2: Good afternoon. Both major parties are now promising to, in one way or another, smash up the supermarket sector if elected. Labor's announced yesterday that they would force both Foodstuffs and Woolworths to split their wholesale business from the retail. And National is, of course, planning to break Pack and Save off of New World. Patrick Noan is the former managing director of Costco New Zealand and with us. Hi, Patrick.
3: Good. How are you?
2: I'm very well, thank you. Do you have a favourite of these two policies?
3: Yeah, I looked through both of them today, and I think the National one is probably better and overall. And I think we could take a couple of things from the Labor policy and pin it on there and come up with a really good, sound strategy for New Zealand food products or food sales.
2: What are the things you would nick off Labor and attach to the National policy?
3: Well, just looking at a couple of things there, the unfair contracts should be ended. I think that's straightforward, common sense. Junk fees banned, that should be done as well. Smaller supermarkets get guaranteed access to wholesale supply. Absolutely, that should all be in place. As far as separating the wholesale, I don't see that as a big advantage. I think it's better to have people at the retail front chasing your business, and you'll get much better service and probably better pricing as well by having that in place. So I'd combine both policies together and you come up with a great strategy for New Zealand.
2: Do you think this is going to change any other retailers, maybe Costco's investment plans in this country?
3: I don't think I'm retired from Costco, so I can't talk for them. But from my perspective, after 33 years there, I don't think so. Costco has a different retail format and it has a different marketing plan. So I think that they see New Zealand as open for business. And I believe now they've announced the second one in Auckland. So they'll continue on that journey and they'll have a different member experience there. As far as other retailers from around the world, again, I don't think so. I think New Zealand market, if it becomes more competitive, it just means that other vendors like Lidl and Aldi would probably under trade and cut prices, which would make the entire market more competitive. So no, I don't think that's a big problem at all.
2: Are you surprised it's got to this stage where we're discussing this? Because this was not a subject of discussion about 10 years ago, right?
3: Yeah, that's right. Yeah, but the last couple of years, I think there's because we haven't seen a lot of foreign investment or even local New Zealand companies getting into the supermarket business, it's inevitable that when you have two big companies like this that own the market, I think 90% of the business, that it can't go on like that if you want lower prices or better service. You need more competitors in the business. And, you know, what happens when you have two or three people chasing your business? You get better deals and you get better service. So I think it's probably the right way to go.
2: Right. Hey, thank you very much, Patrick. Appreciate it. Patrick Noan, former Costco managing director.
0: Heather Duplessis Allen.
2: 5:10. Donald Trump is threatening to wipe out Iran again. This is after the flare-up in the Middle East with the Houthis managing to land a strike in Saudi Arabia's capital. Glenn Carl is a former CIA national intelligence officer. Hi, Glenn.
4: Hi.
2: Are you expecting this war to escalate into a hot war again?
4: I actually am inclined to think that it will not. Certainly, President Trump does not want it to, and the Saudis do not. The Houthis are feeling their oats right now and are feeling a bit aggressive. And the Iranians, I'm not certain of their motivation, whether it's desperation or confidence. They would be more inclined to also. But I think on balance, probably less likely that it would break into a all-out fighting again.
2: How significant is it that this has come just days before the UN General Assembly gets together? Is there

0: the UN, much as I love it, I think in this case is probably a secondary consideration.
1: Yeah, okay. Do you consider it significant that the Houthis have managed to hit a target in Riyadh?
0: It is, and it's surprising, really, that despite years of effort, many billions of dollars and many lives lost, that the Saudis, backed by sometimes the United States and others, have been unable to really keep the Houthis from strengthening their positions and acquiring ever more capable arms. So that is pretty alarming. The Houthis are creating ever more problems and seem to be getting stronger.
1: So Trump says he's got three options. He's either going to wipe out Iran, let them rot economically, or make a deal. If he's not going to wipe out Iran, the other two, make a deal, let them rot economically, which of the two do you think?
0: Well, he'll try to let them rot economically in order to get them to come to the table and make a deal. But as always with Trump, he's blowing smoke. He's not going to wipe them out. It's an inconceivable thing to do, and essentially impossible from a whole range of angles. So he's just really talking typical bombast there. And there's some strong possibility anyway that the economic sanctions could have effect, or let me put it better, the economic sanctions will have effect. Whether that will convince the Iranians to move far enough in the direction that Washington wants is questionable, because the Iranian regime doesn't care about massacring its own people, so that the fact that they're suffering more as a people really doesn't put dramatic pressure on the regime.
1: Glenn, it's good to talk to you, mate. Thanks very much. Glenn Carl, former CIA intelligence officer for Transnational Threat.
2: Heather Duplessy-Allen.
1: Just come in. Chris Hipkins of the Labour Party has just held a press conference. He has said Labour will not change the interest deductibility for landlords.
3: We have just recently finalised our decision on that. We're not going to be making any changes to the current rules around interest deductibility. We did foreshadow when we announced a capital gains tax that was changing our thinking around how we would look at interest deductibility in the future, and that has now been confirmed. We won't make any changes to the rules as they stand today.
1: Now, this is huge. This is an enormous back down from Labor, because Labor has, remember, what we're talking about here is the landlord tax. How long has Labor spent banging on about National doing favours for its mates and the landlords, giving them the landlord tax, right? Giving them the landlord tax cut. Well, now apparently Labor's decided it's also okay for them to be mates with people who are landlords and give them a landlord tax cut. It's not a landlord tax cut, just FYI in case you're getting confused here. But also, it does cause a bit of a problem because this costs money. This is billions of dollars, right? So all of a sudden, Labor's revenue hole just got a lot bigger. But they had to do it, because last time they did the changes with the interest deductibility, what happened to rents? Up. I heard a number yesterday, went from $400 on average to $600 just because of what Labor did, in part because of what Labor did. So they had to do it, and I think landlords will be pleased with this, and so should be tenants. Quarter past.
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3: Whatever it takes to get elected, eh, Heather? Too right, Andrew, but you could say that of both major parties at the moment. Listen, Jason Paris, former boss of One New Zealand, with his take on what happened with the Warriors and the refs and the bunker last night. He's with us after 5:30. Right now it's 5:18. Now, how would you like this for a job, eh? Sampling 36 different versions of a Negroni. Napier is right now hosting Negroni Week. They're trying to find the best version of the old classic. And Gordon Russell is one of two judges who's with us. Hello, Gordon.
4: Greetings.
3: Are you enjoying your job?
4: Oh, yeah. Yeah, it's been a lot of fun, actually. This is the second year we've done it. So, yes, I've got to say, though, that my fellow Judge Amy and I, we're spitting all of them bar the last one of the day. So we've got to be very professional in our job, of course.
3: Yeah, absolutely. Which is your favourite thus far? Are you allowed to tell me?
4: No. Okay. All's going to be revealed later in the week. So, no, I can't. But, I mean, the array and the creativity and the professionalism of all the 19 bars has just been incredible. It's been so much fun.
3: How far off a traditional Negroni are we getting here?
4: Okay, well, we've got two categories. So this is the classic, as we all know it, you know, equal parts gin, vermouth, and, you know, bitter aperitif. But saying that, all the classics are going to change as well, depending on what gin you use, what vermouth you use, and so forth. But then we had a category which we called riffs. So the classic riff is, say, you know, in traditional bar culture is Boulevardier, which we've literally subbed out the gin and put in rye whiskey or bourbon. Mm. And then there's the Kingston version, which is high-proof Jamaican rum, or the Oaxaca, where you're putting in mezcal. But we have been served smoked salmon Negroni. And you kind of raise your eyebrows at that and think, oh, my God. But, you know, the concept of soaking Scotch whiskey with smoked salmon for a period, you know, a week or whatever, and then as a garnish having dehydrated smoked salmon. It sounds bizarre, but in reality, the brininess of the smoked salmon, the sort of smokiness of the whiskey, that was an incredible drink. We had a drink served to us at the Rogue Hop, which is, you know, Jeremy labels it a speakeasy, but in reality, it's Napier's craft beer bar, downtown craft beer bar. So Hastings Distillers for Jeremy created a white Negroni, so it was based on white vermouth and gin. But being a beer bar, the bittering agent of it was arguably Hawke's Bay's most famous IPA beer, Tiger Milk from Hastings. So it became a mashup of beer and spirit, and I would argue is, you know, potential to become a signature cocktail for Hawke's Bay going forward.
3: Did you just drop a hint, eh?
4: Well, maybe that's the next competition we could have as well. But yeah, the creativity and just the, you know, the styles of drinks, it's unimaginable. It's amazing.
3: It's brilliant, eh? Enjoy yourself, Gordon. I'm so jealous of you. Gordon Russell, Negroni Week judge. So he told you about the smoked salmon Negroni, which is being served by the K Kitchen and Bar. The other one, which is kind of odd, is the spiced marmalade and mango Negroni, which is a homemade marmalade-infused Bombay Sapphire gin, house-infused spiced mango Campari. I think that says Doulin Rouge Vermouth, house-made mango leather. And then also the same place mixed on Harding Road is doing it. And then strawberry Negroni sour. I would, before I die, I need to try a strawberry.

0: strawberry Negroni sour, gin, Campari, rouge vermouth, strawberry, egg white, lemon. That's a later in the week situation, isn't it? 5:22.
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0: Heather, on the Warriors, folks seem to be forgetting they were very average both final games. Do you know what? Fair point from you, Mark. Fair point. But we will talk to Jason Paris about what's going on with the refs and whatnot. He's with us in about 10 or 15 minutes' time. It's 5:25 at the minute. Now, I told you last week, do you remember I told you last week, I think the Nats are in trouble on their supermarket policy. I am even more convinced of that after the last weekend. This past weekend, I've been in Wellington, Tauranga, and then at the league in Auckland last night. And not one single person that I've spoken to in any one of those places has anything good to say about this policy. I was at a property conference in Tauranga yesterday where an investor got up and asked a National Party MP in front of everybody, basically, if the supermarket owners can't trust National, how can investors trust National to do what they say they will do with property, for example, tax deductibility, which tells me this has shaken people to the core in their belief in what the Nats stand for. I've spoken to at least one member of the party in a reasonably senior position who has disparaged the policy, so there is internal dissent. And I walked down a corridor at Eden Park yesterday, and as I was coming down the corridor, a man came out of a room, walked up to me, shook my hand, introduced himself as a supermarket owner and said, thank you for questioning the Nats quite hard on what they're doing. Now, I think the biggest crime here from the Nats is not that they're going to do this, because I actually don't think they're going to do this. I think they're going to use the Commerce Commission or the ACT Party or whatever as an excuse not to do this. But I think the crime is that they've made it okay to consider breaking up privately owned businesses in New Zealand. They've, as we say in politics, shifted the Overton window to allow this. So now, when Labour comes out with its policy, it's not as crazy as it might have been, because National's doing it too. Now, I'm not going to pick which one of these policies I like, because that would be to endorse this idea, and I don't want to endorse this idea, because I don't see the argument from either of these parties to take a step as drastic as this, because this is drastic. The Commerce Commission reckons the excess profits across the supermarket sector might be $430 million a year, which might sound like a lot to you, then break it down. $430 million a year divided by 5 million people is $86 per person every year. Divide that by 52 weeks and now you're left with $1.65 per person per week.

0: Is that an excess profit or is that a rounding error? To save you $1.65 per person per week, is it worth introducing this much sovereign risk into the country so soon after the sovereign risk that it was introduced by the oil and gas ban? I personally don't think so, but the National Party has now made it okay to think so.
1: Heather Duplessy-Allen.
0: We need to talk about Ed Sheeran. Could you look more like you are trying to manage a situation than Ed Sheeran does right now? So he puts out a statement, the thing blows up. He puts out a statement. He's not wanting to take a position, and people hate that he does that. So then he goes on stage, and before he even sings a single note, which is all that people are actually there for, he reads an auto cue, really obviously, laying out his position and takes a position. And frankly, more people actually probably hate it after he read the auto cue. And he just looks like he's got no principles, eh? It looks like he's only doing what he thinks is going to play best for him commercially at any given moment. I reckon the person who summed it up the best is Piers Morgan on Twitter. He said, I agree with Ed Sheeran's overview of the war. It's terrible. The October 7 is terrible. Israel's response is disproportionate. But I wish he hadn't bowed to the mob and felt forced to say it publicly. He needs better advisors, doesn't he? Jason Paris on The Warriors next.
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10: It's 5:30. I'm Raylene Ramsey. Labor's promising it won't change interest deductibility for landlords, despite railing against government changes this term. Chris Hipkins says as the party has already pledged a capital gains tax, it'll keep deductibility as it is. The last Labor government reduced the claimable interest before the current government reinstated full deductibility. Labor's consistently slammed that, dubbing it a tax cut for landlords. Hipkins now says no change is needed.
11: We did foreshadow when we announced a capital gains tax that that was changing our thinking around how we would look at interest deductibility in the future, and that has now been confirmed.
10: Our exporters can say namaste to better market access from October 20, when the India Free Trade Agreement comes into force. The deal's being ratified today. Trade Minister Todd McClay says the support from both countries' parliaments will let it be in place by next month. He says it makes New Zealand more effective on the world stage.
12: The agreement restores New Zealand's competitiveness against Australia and the United Kingdom in that market and puts our exporters back on a level playing field.
10: Our Navy has signed an agreement with Australia's Plan Tasman, recognising the increasingly complex Indo-Pacific security environment and aiming to strengthen ANZAC ties. Kiwi Navy Deputy Chief Commodore Carl Woodhead says it turns strategy into action for things like training personnel, warfighting, information sharing and international engagement. To sport, and All Blacks trio Quinn Tupaia, Cortez Ratama and Anton Segner should be fit again for the Bledisloe Cup Series next month. Luke Jacobson's season, however, is over, joining the probable absence of Adi Savia for the rest of 2027. Auckland FC striker Sam Cosgrove will be forced to sit out the opening two games of his side's A-League title defence next month through suspension. That is Newstalk ZB News and Sport with One New Zealand, awarded New Zealand's best mobile network. It's now 5:32 and Heather Duplessis-Allen is next.
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1: 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It's Heather Duplessis-Allen Drive with One New Zealand, awarded New Zealand's best mobile

0: Nicola Willis, Finance Minister, National Party spokesperson on finance, is with us after 6 o'clock. Just really quickly, Sean Johnson has just gone online taking a crack at the people who threw the bottles at the refs.
1: Now, if you're in that video, then you are a part of the problem. I do not want to include all Warriors fans in this conversation. So to those in that video, to those that thought it was okay to throw trash at our referee, pull your head in. How do you honestly think that that's okay, that that's acceptable?
0: And there's more.
1: But regardless, in what world do we think that that's okay? You guys are so quick to point out that athletes, ex-athletes, are role models for your kids. Well, you're not setting the bar very high if that's what they've got to look up to.
0: Huddle's going to be with us shortly. It's 24 away from 6. You know, you've got a reason to feel a little bit cross, though, about the decisions against the Warriors when Jason Paris gets involved. Jason was, of course, the boss of One New Zealand, which is the naming rights sponsor of the Warriors, and he once got in quite a bit of trouble for piping up about the calls, and he's with us now. Hello, Jason.
2: G'day, Heather. How are you?
0: I'm very well, thank you, mate. You allowed to talk freely now that you're not the boss of the sponsor?
2: Always talk freely, Heather, especially to you.
0: Okay, well, what do you think? Do you think, I mean, look, let's accept they played poorly and they didn't deserve to win, but do you think that they had a chance to get the two to equalise and force the overtime if the calls had gone their way?
2: Yeah, 100%. And look, I think Sean was right in that you can't condone the behaviour of some of those fans that threw the bottles at the officials who were on the field. I actually think Ashley Klein had a pretty good night, to be honest. The bunker did not, however, and there were three calls consecutively with 10 minutes to go, one with 1 minute to go, which were just outright wrong and I think cost us the opportunity to draw the game and send it into extra time.
0: Is Andrew Webster going mental if he says that he feels like they were trying to find reasons to take it off the Warriors? Or is he right?
2: Well, I think the first thing that Andrew would say is what you said, Heather, which is we had enough ball to win that game. We definitely should have scored more points. And you can't take anything away from the Newcastle Knights. They came here and were incredible. But man, it's a pain that that's not what we're talking about. And we're not talking about the incredible year. Instead, we're talking about the bunker. Yeah. And so if you've got Andrew Webster, you've got very experienced coaches from other clubs, from players who have played the game, who are playing the game, saying we've got a problem with the bunker when the technology that's available is not being used to get the decisions right, to support the referee on the field. And it ends your season in that way. It's just not good enough. And I think as fans of the sport, we need to understand why that happened and how it's going to be fixed.
0: So you'd bring in the AI to fix these decisions, would you?
2: Well, there's a couple of things. One, I think when it goes to the bunker and the ref has made a call and it's inconclusive that there's enough information to turn over the ref's decision, I don't think you should lose your challenge in that instance. Yeah. So we challenged the Tamari Martin stripping decision. If it was inconclusive, if we had have kept our challenge, then we could have challenged the wrong call for the lead runner taking out Licker in that last minute, and we would have kicked the goal and we would have drawn. But that's a process change that can happen immediately. My view, though, is that with the technology available now, we shouldn't be relying on another human in a room with technology, that there is artificial intelligence now that can remove a lot of the human error that does occur and make the game faster, more accurate, and take away these instances where an entire season is taken away from hardworking players, coaches and fans for all the wrong reasons.
0: Yeah, couldn't agree with you more. Hey, by the way, have you been hitting the Les Mills gyms hard?
2: I have done 14 of the 28 classes so far.
0: Favorite?
2: Although if you look at me now, you could not tell.
0: Whatever.
2: Seriously, my favorite actually is Shapes, which is the first time I've tried Pilates. I don't know if that is the hardest thing to do that I've ever had to do in my entire life. Pilates, Shapes at Les Mills, that's the one that I think is a bit of a game changer for me.
0: I'll see you at the Pilates, darling. We'll see you there.
2: Jason there we go.
0: Harris, yeah, 4-1 New Zealand chief executive. How about that? 19 away from 6.
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0: I'm huddling with me, Trish and Josie Bagani. Trish Sherson, hello you two.
4: Hello.
0: Oh, I love the Pilates. What do you guys think?
4: I go to Pilates every Saturday.
0: Yeah.
4: There's a group of women of us. Every now and then one of us dies. But
0: okay.
5: Something to look forward to. Not in the class.
0: Can Jason take that lady's place?
4: Not because of Pilates, but, you know, of a certain
0: age. Yeah.
4: Honestly, I reckon it's kept me healthy for years.
0: No, it's so good for you. And you, because you do the tantric yoga or something like that.
5: Do you? And tantric and yoga, two different things. Tantric's something you and Barry might try at home, private times.
0: No.
5: Yoga, yes, I love yoga.
4: I'm a tantric yogurt.
0: No, yoga, darling. Oh. Darling.
5: Huge believer in the yoga. Yeah. Absolutely love it.
4: Very downward good dog.
5: I've done my teacher training
0: course. Wow.
5: Yes, I have, which I loved. I didn't do it because I wanted to teach, but I love the learning of yoga. And I can tell you now that 200 hours sitting on your bum in Lycra with a group full of people, you do

0: experience what they call the Vipassana Vendetta. One person in the class who, it might be the way they move, it might be the way they ask a question, but for that 200 hours you are deeply focused on everything they do as an annoyance.
1: You get so irritated.
0: That's why they call it the Vipassana Vendetta.
1: This is so important for long life, is to be able to bend up and pick up your things without having a fall.
2: Your body is a temple. I hear you.
1: Now, do you have, did you watch the Warriors, Josie?
2: Yes.
1: You dirty on the ref in the bunker?
2: Totally, yeah. Yeah. And our Sky, for some reason, the connection kept going. I thought, I'm going to miss the try. And I'd come back on, it was just replaying again and again, one of the TMO moments. And it just seemed to me, honestly, does league have a different definition of touching the ball than the rest of the world?
1: Enormous,
2: because
1: like, huge
2: thumb.
1: Because
2: that was not a touch ball.
1: No,
2: that ball did not move. No, I felt really cheated by it. But, also the country's grieving. They can be spared my analysis of the game.
0: Here's what I love, though. I was on a little, an Air New Zealand flight last night from Taupo coming back to Auckland while the game was on. And we had a fantastic pilot who came on at various intervals and gave us the score and then said, up the waz. It's brilliant.
1: I love it. Okay, now we need to talk about everything that's happened policy-wise, but let's start most importantly with Labor's supermarket decision. Josie, if that had come out last week on Sunday, we would have said, oh, look how nutty this is. But it came out after the Nats, and so it looked actually kind of normal.
2: I like both. I disagree with you now, Heather. I like both of those policies, and I agree with your Costco guy.
1: You?
2: Well, and I know you did your analysis of it's only going to save you the cost of a half a Mars bar, but it's more importantly about competition for me, and both policies are about competition.
1: But so it's competition that results in $1.50 or maybe $3.80.
2: But you don't know. You don't know what's going to happen.
1: That is the Commerce Commission's own assessment over 10 years.
2: Of the status quo where we haven't had competition. But my point is you compare the supermarket sector with retailers, jewelers, cafes, kitchen shops that sell pots and pans. Competition is hard. A lot of those businesses go under, they're closed, and somebody comes in. So the point about competition isn't just that you might save some money on the price of stuff, it's that you get innovators, aggressive innovation, you get good for business and good for the country, right? So, 10 years ago or 20 years ago, we all have BlackBerries and Nokia. We don't anymore. Why is that? Competition. So I actually
1: Not out
2: think,
1: of New Zealand.
2: Well, no, we haven't got, we're lucky if we've got two different cows in New Zealand at the moment. But, the point is competition creates that innovation. If you don't have it, then, you're not going to get the innovation that you need in the supermarket
1: sector.
2: Let's
1: take a break.
2: And prices aren't going to go down.
1: I want your take on it, but I'm going to get it after the break, 1:45.
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2: 13 away from 6, you're back with The Huddle. Right, Trish, what's your response to the supermarkets?
4: Well, a quick disclaimer from me. As you know, I've worked for Foodies for around 6 years, yep. still work for them. So these views are completely my own. Where I think we're getting to in this election, we are getting to a do-nothing, smash-something election. That's essentially what we're getting from both of these major parties. So if I look at the big stuff that New Zealanders, that is really facing New Zealand, that is about things like getting on top of our national debt. That is about things like, you know, a big decision around the superannuation age. And the reason I raise those is I went to a function on Thursday night and the National Party's announcement on supermarkets has completely floored the business people that I have spoken to. And I think there's two reasons for that. Number one, they know that this won't work. And number two, they feel that they no longer know or can trust this party.
2: What
5: are you going to do about competition?
4: But
5: you want the status quo?
4: But just to keep going on that, I also think that we have this sort of unrealistic view in New Zealand about how bad things are. And let me give you another point of view on this. In New Zealand, in the supermarket industry, what's different to the other big industries we complain about? All the other big industries, and banking's a great example, we've gone, isn't it terrible? We've sold off to the Aussies and now all the profits go there. So in the supermarket industry, we actually have one player whose local grocers have kept it locally owned for 100 years and they still own it. And that's really important strategically for New Zealand. And I just come back to that comment that that the PM made to Rotorua businesses a couple of months ago, where he said, I don't know why business people stay up at night worrying about this government.
2: Ugh.
5: Everyone on the right hates it, I know. No, but actually that's why I think it's clever politics as well, because I think what Nationals looked at the polls, they've looked at the research. The biggest issue is cost of living, right? So what can they do? And they're pro-competition. Nicola Willis has made a big deal of that. And, of course, we're not talking about Labor's policy either, which actually I think is probably a better one because it breaks up the distribution networks. So, therefore, you know, at the moment, you can have Unilever and some of the big international companies who sell you Colgate's toothpaste and detergent come in, negotiate with the big supermarkets for a deal. It goes on special. Colgate's on special. The small New Zealand producers and suppliers can't do that. They don't have that kind of funding to go in and do a deal with one supply, one distributing network.
4: But here's the fallacy on this, right? So what we forget is, When you've got the New Zealand owned co-ops, when they're dealing with the likes of Unilever, and I heard the PM say that this morning, oh, you know, the margins supermarkets making are terrible. You know, someone should ask the Prime Minister what the margin Unilever was making on its grocery items when he was there. But put that to one side. The big point here is our co-ops are small. They're tiny on the global stage. And so no one has wanted to look at end to end on, you know, those big suppliers and what they're charging here in New Zealand.
5: Two companies make bread. Two companies make the flour that goes into the bread. Two companies make the seeds. How can that be good for New Zealand? And we don't have competition.
6: But I think consistently there are two companies across every part. Maybe we are just not big enough to sustain more.
4: I think the bigger point is this. What other people I think have said to me, and remembering that not only are a lot of New Zealanders grocery shoppers, they are also small and medium business owners. And what they know is two things. One is every time politicians promise a restructure as an outcome, it ends in an absolute shambles, and you only have to look at the private sector for that. So they're worried that that's going to happen in the

0: in the public sector, they're worried that's going to look at the in the private sector. But the bigger point is, in a business like grocery, where margins are actually razor thin, every time you put a break in that chain, i.e. if you're trying some kind of split between wholesale and retail, you are putting
1: you've
0: another clip of the ticket in the market.
2: Okay, last note, Josie.
1: You've got McDonald's, you've got Wendy's, you've got Burger King, you've got all this competition for fast food. They're big, big franchises. They're individually owned by New Zealanders, mum and dad New Zealanders. Why do the mum and dads in McDonald's have to deal with competition in fast food, but not the mum and dads with a pack and save in Albany?
0: I just don't disagree with that. I think competition
1: I'm pro-competition. You guys are Stalinists.
0: Oh, I think competition is right. Hot. But also, if you're looking at a question of fairness, why would you go after the New Zealand-owned co-op and you're not touching the Australian-owned?
2: Yep, I think they've made a reasonable case for why they're doing that. The question is whether you introduce this much sovereign risk. But ladies, we have to go. Thank you so much. Trish Hurst and Joe Spagani, our huddle this evening. 7 away from 6.
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2: Heather, trust me, this time you're wrong in the supermarkets. We'll see if I'm wrong in the supermarkets. Neither of us can actually know until we get to the election day and see what the polling does. Listen, on the CRL, this is fantastic news. This just came through this afternoon. Auckland has broken a record for the number of people who've been jumping on trains this past week. So between last Sunday the weekend before last, and then yesterday, there were a total of 528,000 train boardings. And the previous record was set back all the way back in March 2019, which was about 504,000. Now, a lot of those people, like, that's not going to be the sustainable number, right? It's not going to be that many every single week, because a lot of people will just have got on in the first couple of weeks of the CRL just to have a bit of a nosy. But as in terms of getting people in Auckland interested in having a look and therefore acquainted with the system and therefore able to use it in the future, I think this is brilliant. We got on the trains on Saturday. I said to the

0: 4.5-year-old, I'll take him. It was a complete disaster. He was really excited about it, but it was a disaster because his little sister was crying the whole time. She was really upset because we'd walk past the Sky Tower and there's a big picture of a woman jumping off the Sky Tower with a look on her face, and Mackay kept saying, "Mummy, I'm worried about the lady." And honestly, for like an hour and a half, she was worried about the lady in that picture. So that was one thing that was happening. Then Iggy decided it was really hilarious to start calling adult strangers on the train "poo poo bum face" and seeing what kind of reaction we get. So I was
1: just, that is kind of funny.
0: I was just a ball of stress. I was a ball of stress between the one freaking out about the lady jumping off the Sky Tower, which I tried to explain to her, lady is happy. She didn't understand. And then the other one with poo-poo bum face, but it was chocker. And that's the other thing. That's why it was stressful. It was chocker. But you know what? When I was in there going underground, looking at these new stations, I was proud. Like, I was proud that this is what we've built for ourselves. So go and do it. Enjoy it. Nicola Willis, Finance Minister, is with us next. I know it.
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12: It's 6 o'clock. I'm Raylene Ramsey. Changing interest deductibility is off the table for Labor, despite crying foul over government changes this term. The party has confirmed it won't change coalition settings, letting landlords deduct 100% of interest in tax returns. Labor dubbed it tax cuts for landlords, but Chris Hipkins says their proposed capital gains tax will remedy that.
13: At the time rules were changed around interest deductibility, the Labor Party at that point had ruled out a capital gains tax. Now clearly that's changed.
12: The Trade Minister says business with India could grow more over time. Parliament passed our free trade agreement last week. It's being ratified today with the Governor-General's royal assent. Chris Luxon says since starting speaking positively about trade with India, it's risen 72%. Todd McClay says this opens a door for businesses.
14: Every trade agreement we've done, we've seen two-way trade in New Zealand. The exports go up much more quickly than the Ministry of Foreign Affairs can model. I think that you will find with the India agreement it will be exactly the same.
12: Winston Peters says the Ministry of Foreign Affairs and Trade needs more funding despite repeated calls for restraint. Peters has addressed the Institute of International Affairs, reflecting on another term as foreign minister. He highlighted the US's importance to the Pacific, suggesting we shouldn't just reflexively disagree with the global powerhouse. Peters went to bat for MFAT for Budget 2026, preventing cuts, and says he wants funding sorted during coalition talks. He says it's critical to have an offshore presence.
1: Everybody supports it until you ask for the

0: money.
1: The Prime Minister says New Zealand naval ships transiting the Taiwan Strait last week were carrying out a routine exercise. Reuters reports naval frigate Tamana and replenishment oiler Aotearoa went through 3 days ago. Last November, Chinese forces followed a New Zealand naval ship as it crossed Taiwan Strait. The waterways claimed by China but regarded by Taiwan as international waters. Chris Luxon says he's not expecting China to react.
2: It's a routine activity. It's conducted in a safe and professional way. It's conducted under international law. It's in international waters.
1: A Dunedin hospital ward for adults with intellectual disabilities involved in the justice system could close within weeks. Ombudsman inspectors found evidence of human rights abuses at Wakari Hospital's 12-bed Ward 10A this year, describing punitive and coercive treatment. Jamie Cunningham has more.
3: Health New Zealand says the ward could close as early as October 31 once remaining patients are moved to specialist facilities outside the southern region. It says it's working with staff and unions to retain as many workers as possible. An independent Ministry of Health inquiry is also underway.
1: A former Costco NZ boss is mostly on board with National's election foodstuff breakup plan to drive down grocery prices. But he likes some Labour ideas too. Ideas include splitting Pack and Save from New World and Four Square, or pulling apart Foodstuffs and Woolworths retail and wholesale interests. Patrick Noon told Heather Duplessis-Allen he'd add some Labour policies to Nationals.
4: The unfair contracts should be ended. I think that's straightforward common sense. Junk fees banned, that should be done as well. Smaller supermarkets get guaranteed access to wholesale supply, absolutely.
5: And to News Talk ZB Sport. Good evening. Warriors boss Cameron George has penned a letter to the NRL to demand answers over three controversial calls that cost his side in the elimination final loss to Newcastle. George has told Sydney's Daily Telegraph that he spoke to the NRL this morning and has followed up with an email to get an explanation for the contentious late decisions and the two-point defeat. The loss also ended enforcer Mitch Barnett's time at the Warriors after he was earlier this year granted an early release for family reasons. He'll join the Broncos in 2027. Barnett says it's hard to come to terms with.
6: Probably I'll reflect on one day, but just for the time being, I don't think it's time to be reflecting on anything like that. Just want to get around each individual that's had an impact on my time here and thank them.
5: NRL coverage with Pit Stop. 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Injured All Blacks trio Quint Depaia, Anton Segner and Cortez Ratama are all on track for a return for the Bledisloe Cup next month. Midfielders Anton Leonard-Brown and Billy Proctor are 4 to 6 weeks away, meaning they could be cleared for action on the end-of-year tour. Flanker Luke Jacobson is out for the rest of the year with his elbow injury, joining captain Artie Sarvia, who is expected to miss the rest of 2026, along with wing Caleb Clark. International rugby coverage with Access Solutions, elevating you and your business to a higher level. The Kansas City Chiefs have won the first overtime game of the NFL season, claiming a 33-30 week 2 victory over the Indianapolis Colts. The two sides finished 27-all at the end of regulation, trading field goals before Harrison Butker stepped up to nail his second of the extra period.
7: Butker, from 40, for the win! Kansas City, 2-0, winning in overtime.
5: On ESPN there. I'm Elliot Smith. That's News Talk ZB News and Sport with My Food Bag. One less thing to think about. Dinner's sorted. It is 6:05. Heather Duplessis-Allen is next.
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9: From what I've heard, Erica Stanford's on the money. And yet, Chris Hipkins is adamant that she is wrong, that she's politicising the curriculum.
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13: WeatherWatch 24/7. The Met Service national forecast from Northland to Manawatu, including Coromandel and the Central High Country, mostly cloudy with isolated showers. Bay of Plenty, Gisborne and Hawke's Bay, mostly fine. Horowhenua to Wellington and Wairarapa, partly cloudy. Buller to Westland, also Nelson, Marlborough and Canterbury. A few showers on the west coast, but fine elsewhere. Then rain spreading north this evening, possibly heavy. Otago, Southland and Fiordland. Rain in Fiordland spreading elsewhere this afternoon, possibly heavy then then easing, and cloudy periods with the chance of

0: a shower for the Chatham Islands.
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2: Evening. Welcome to the show. Coming across, up in the next hour, we're going to get you across the implications of Chris Hipkins keeping the interest deductibility on the rentals. We'll tell you what the bond markets are picking for the future Fed rate hikes. That's with Shane Solly of Harbour Asset Management, and Gavin Gray is obviously out of the UK for us. 6:07. With us right now is Nicola Willis, the Finance Minister, and also the National Party Finance Spokesperson. Hello, Nicola.
3: Hi, Heather.
2: You surprised by Labour keeping the interest deductibility?
3: This is the biggest about face I have seen in politics in years. Just rank hypocrisy. Chris Hipkins spent 3 years blaming all of the woes of the world, from the cost of living to anything else, on our decision to restore interest deductibility. And now, at the 11th hour, he's saying, oh, yeah, just quietly, that's good policy. I won't be changing it.
2: Yeah.
3: Unbelievable. And this is why people can't take him seriously. He's all about the soundbite. And ultimately, doesn't have a coherent agenda. He's just copying National's homework.
2: Yeah, and more importantly, for the future, he needs to find another $3 billion on top of all the other money he has to find.
3: Well, he's got a massive hidden bill, and we always presumed that he was going to raid landlords to pay for it. He's got billions of dollars of promises that he hasn't explained how he'll fund. Chances are he's either going to put it on the country's credit card or on yours directly through more taxes.
2: Yeah. Now, on your supermarket policy, which remains a topic of intense discussion, have you had, apart from the Greens, has anybody else told you they love it?
3: Yes, I've had emails from people saying they love it. I've had small grocery competitors say good stuff. I've had suppliers around the country, because let's bear in mind, a lot of New Zealand food producers have been on the raw end of a deal with foodstuffs, saying finally someone's going to do something to confront this. I've had small competitor grocers saying actually competition is nothing to fear. And so, a number of people. And let's remember also the OECD, the IMF, international orthodox economists have said, New Zealand, you've got a real problem in your supermarket sector. You have to act to do something here, or you'll have ongoing lack of competition and productivity issues. So there's lots of people endorsing this sort of an approach. Yeah.
2: And have you had some detractors?
3: Of course. And look, I'm quite confident that for those owner-operators who rightly see change and say, gosh, what does this mean for me? That we can explain to them. They will continue to own their new world. They will continue to have access to a nationwide distribution channel. They will continue to have their brand. Actually, our problem is not with them. It's the system that they're operating in that is not competitive enough. In the future, there will still be a new world. There will still be a pack and save. We just want them competing vigorously with each other.
2: Have you done an assessment of the sovereign risk this introduces, especially so soon after the oil and gas ban and the sovereign risk that introduced?
3: Well, we had that very much in mind, which is why we've made this a narrow intervention under the Grocery Competition Act, which already acknowledges in New Zealand law that this sector is very distinctive from other areas of the economy, and that you've got this duopoly in place, 82% of the market held by two players, absolute outlier internationally, report after report written to say, problematic, have to fix it. So we already have a bespoke law in place that the last government introduced to deal with this sector. And this is simply an amendment to that law to say, actually, let's get the Commerce Commission to do a proper competition assessment of breaking up the banners.
2: And so what did your assessment of the sovereign risk tell you?
3: That keeping it narrow to the grocery sector means it is a clear and bespoke intervention for one sector and one sector only, a sector for which there is evidence after evidence, expert after expert, who says this is not competitive enough. The Kiwi shopper is not getting the deal they should. And I think the Kiwi shopper has been forgotten in some of your commentary. Heather,
2: because I'm very aware. Right, let's talk about the Kiwi shopper.
3: Let's talk about the Kiwi shopper.
2: What is the excess profits, according to the Commerce Commission, that is charged by the supermarket sector across a year?
3: Well, in the 2025 annual grocery report, the Commerce Commission noted that Foodstuffs North Island after-tax profit on items sold was about 4%, Foodstuffs South Island about 3%. By comparison, major Australian supermarkets have net profit after-tax of about 2.25%.
2: With respect, it is frustrating for me to ask you a question and you just answer whatever you want to. It's not really how this works.
3: I'm answering your question directly about profitability, which shows that the profitability of Foodstuffs is significantly more than supermarkets internationally.
2: Correct me if I'm wrong. But the 2022 report said that the excess profit

0: you're not having
1: okay,
0: to compete
1: just answer the question.
0: On price
1: just one thing at a time. Okay? One thing at a time. So $430 million. You divide that by 5 million people in this country. It
0: it's
1: gives you
0: more
1: 80.
0: Than that now, Heather.
1: What is the number
0: it's
1: then,
0: more than
1: right?
0: That.
1: I'm asking you repeatedly.
0: Well, I'm giving you the percentage
1: rates, and I haven't got the revenue.
0: I
1: can't do the
0: numbers.
1: Sums with the percentage, so hear me out on the number that I've got, which is the 2022 number, $430 million. Let's double it if you want to do that. I'll double the number for you, $860 million annually, right? And I'm being extremely generous here. That works out at about $176 per person every single year. You divide that by 52 weeks in a year, that's $3.30 in excess profits per person. Are you telling me that you are prepared to introduce this level of sovereign risk into the country for somewhere between $1.65 and $3.30 excess profit per person? Is it
0: worth it? I'm telling you, Heather, that I commissioned an independent economic analysis which showed that if we did a structural separation of this sort, millions of New Zealand shoppers would immediately get lower grocery prices because of the price war that would ensue. In some cases, Heather, the report shows that those decreases in prices would be between 6% and 7%, and that they would average 3.5%. Now, my concern, Heather, is
1: it's
0: in the
1: nothing.
0: Absence of doing anything to encourage competition in the sector, it gets worse. What we've seen over time is that we've seen more consolidation in this industry.
1: You are literally
0: and we have
1: tipping
0: seen
1: this up for $3.80 a week.
0: What I want is competition so that we see supermarkets in New Zealand competing
1: yeah,
0: the way you see them
1: lovely.
0: Do internationally on price, on choice, on innovation, on variety, because it's not... It isn't just about price. It's also about productivity and innovation.
1: Oh, isn't it?
0: Within a duopolistic structure, there is less incentive for a pack and save to say, actually, that town over there, it doesn't have a pack and save. Let's set up with a smaller outlet and let's see if we can compete for the New World shopper. At the moment, the current structure says, actually, no, New World's got that town sewn up, so we don't need to open a pack and save there. I want Kiwis to have more choice. I want them to face better prices. I want a price war where supermarkets, just as they have to in every other country in the world, in this country, have to compete on price. And that is not an unusual thing to say. That is actually the basis of market economics, which is that you want competitive enterprises competing against each other to offer the best deal. In New Zealand, with a duopoly as the structure, report after report says we're not getting that. And we can either walk past that and say, oh, well, it's all a bit hard. We'll just keep with the status quo forever, or ramp up the number of reports and the number of regulatory interventions. Or we can say, let's get to the root of this. Structurally, we actually have a couple of different big brands in New Zealand. Let's just structurally separate them out and make them compete against each other.
1: Why are you offering people tax cuts when the country is in the state that it is financially?
0: I am not. What I said, and I was very careful in my words, was when we can afford tax reduction, it should always be a priority. But for me, the absolute priority is we've got to get our books back in order. That means getting back to surplus, and it means getting the debt curve bending down. So tax cuts should only be delivered when we can afford them.
1: Nicola, thanks very much. Nicola Willis, the finance minister and also the National Party's finance spokesperson. Let me get you across the numbers. NZX 50 is up 0.6% today. ASX 50 is flat. A barrel of Brent crude is costing you about $102. So it's come back slightly from last week. One New Zealand dollar is worth 57 US cents, 80 Aussie cents, 50 euro cents, 43 UK pence and 90 yen. 16 past six.
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7: Heather, remember when we thought Sky had a monopoly on streaming and we needed competition, and then Spark Sport arrived and we realised to watch all the sport would actually increase the cost to consumers? Yeah, and that was a disaster, wasn't it? 6:20. Shane Solly, Harbour Asset Management's with us. Hello, Shane.
9: Hey, Heather.
7: All right, what are the bond markets picking for more interest rate hikes?
9: Yeah, look, I think bond markets are actually priced in enough for now. We saw the US 10-year bond yields hit 5% on Friday. Today here in New Zealand, we're seeing the US 10-year government bond yields, 10-year New Zealand government bond yields hit 4.95, so we're back up again. Oil and economic data are going to be the main things that push the bond yields around this week. Last week, the market really liked the fact that the Fed actually was serious and showed some independence, but the question is there one hike, two hikes, or a longer hike cycle? So we're looking for data again this week. Oil prices, Brent oil back around 103 is helpful. We need a bit more of that. That's one key direction. There's quite a lot of Fed speak this week, so quite a few of the Fed board members are out talking. And we've got this global purchasing manager indice out on Wednesday that'll show whether this energy price is pushing input prices or crowding out demand or both. So, yeah, quite a lot on this week.
7: Yeah, and we've got the China-US trade talks as well. Have they started yet?
9: Yeah, so started overnight and ahead of the full-on Trump-Xi summit later in the week. Quite interesting, right? US trade envoy Scott Bessent, he's come out and he said, look, successful engagement with Chinese trade envoy Li Qinggang. In contrast, Li Qinggang's come out and said, well, trade talks, they're not bad. So we've got a little bit of a yin and yang moment going on there between the two of them. So let's see what that really means later in the week.
7: Yeah. And of course, we had the US share markets ending up slightly on Friday, but it didn't really seem all that convincing. So what do you think is going on under the surface here?
9: Yeah, really good point. What we're seeing is the sentiment has recovered from the Fed rate hike, and that earlier in the week, the AI safety concerns as they've been digested. But this is quite wary about what the lifting interest rates actually means to interest rates sensitive sectors. So Friday, US market was up, but it was all about AI. Increasing investment in safety lifts demand for memory, semiconductors, cybersecurity. In contrast, some of the more, the sensitive sectors that are sensitive to higher central bank rates, things like consumer industrial banks, they were weak.

0: So bit of a change there. It's not unusual for share markets to see a bit of a wobble around the start of the Fed rate hiking cycle. And so that's that point about, is it one or two hikes and we're done, or is there more? Normally over 6 to 12 months, we see the market up. So yeah, look, Asia Pacific markets today were up. Japan is closed for Golden Week. New Zealand share market up about 0.6%. Bit of strength in A2, Fisher & Paykel, and Contact, and US futures looking like they'll be up tonight between 0.4 and 0.5%. So we're getting through the wobbles.
1: Good to talk to you, Shane. Look after yourself. Thanks, mate. Shane Solly, Harbour Asset Management. Listen, just so that you know how much people are loving the fact that Labor has agreed to keep the interest deductibility where it is, we called somebody to ask what their take was. This was it. I could kiss that little ginger freak. That's Chris Hipkins. Anyway, we will get you a take on this after half past, because it is very good news for the landlords. 6:23.

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0: There are fresh concerns out of the UK today that ADHD is being overdiagnosed today. So, overdiagnosed over there, rather. So, there's a study out of the UK which shows that they've done a survey of the GPs. And 7 out of every 10 GPs reckon adult ADHD is overdiagnosed. Some say that the private providers never reject a diagnosis. Some GPs say 80% of patients referred to private specialists end up with a diagnosis. And one GP gave their own personal story and says they reckon they've sent more than 1,000 patients through to a specialist and only one was told they don't have ADHD. Every other one has ADHD. 6:26.
10: There's no business like show business.
0: Well, Ed Sheeran clearly needs new advisors. Maybe he could get Zara Larsson's advisors because she knows how to deal with stuff. Now, this is Zara Larsson. She's huge with the kids at the minute. She's touring, doing the festival circuit at the minute. And this weekend, she weighed into the Macklemore-Ed Sheeran debate on the side of Macklemore, obviously, which isn't really a surprise, of course. Now, she recently passed on a multi-million-dollar Eurovision contract because of Israel's participation. But then fans called out some of her own hypocrisy. And specifically, it was that she was performing at the Abu Dhabi Grand Prix in December, which is the same Abu Dhabi that the UN says is committing the world's worst humanitarian crisis against Sudan. So a fan pointed this out in her comments. And you know how she replied? Less than 6 hours later, she responded to the comment, "I will not be going to Abu Dhabi. Love, heart." The heart emoji really set the kids off. They loved it. She later posted a statement saying that her initial comments seemed flippant, but she's taken time to think about it and she's still not going to perform. But then she says there's personal reasons as well as political. She has received pretty overwhelming support for this move. Some fans worry that kowtowing to public pressure could lead to her being held to an unrealistically high moral standard. But, you know, suppose that's what happens on the internet. But if you had flights booked to see Zara Larsson in Abu Dhabi, because that's the thing that you wanted to go to, yeah, this is your warning. It's not happening. And maybe Ed Sheeran could, as I say, get her advisors to know how to deal with the situation swiftly and then not have an auto cue and start crying on stage and being weird. Right. Ed McMahon.

0: Right. Ed McKnight is going to talk us through the interest deductibility. He's the resident economist at OPS Partners. He's got some takes on the interest deductibility. I think, like me, he's probably quite happy to see this from Labor. So stand by. He's with us after the news.
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5: It's 6:30. I'm Raylene Ramsey. The Prime Minister says he's confident Nationals made a strong case for re-election. Recent figures and polls for the Post and Taxpayers Union put National and Labour below 30%, 7 weeks out from the election. Chris Luxon says his National-led government's done a lot this term.
6: People understand we inherited a hell of a mess. They know we're on a turnaround job. It's not like everything's been successful and it's about sustaining that success. It's been a big, deep turnaround.
5: Our exporters can say namaste to better Indian market access from October 20 when the India Free Trade Agreement comes into force. The deal's being ratified today. Trade Minister Todd McClay says the support from both countries' parliaments will let it be in place by next month. Houthi attacks against Saudi Arabia may be about getting the attention of the White House. Their attacks on Riyadh International Airport have injured 13 people. Former CIA officer Glenn Carl says despite US support, Saudi Arabia has been unable to stop attacks from the Iran-backed rebels. He told Heather Duplessy-Allen fresh claims from Donald Trump he will wipe out the country are baseless.
7: It's an inconceivable thing to do, and essentially impossible from a whole range of angles. So he's just really talking typical bombast there.
5: Two 19-year-olds have appeared today in Invercargill District Court over a child found in a critical condition in Southland's Otautau last night. The pair were charged with grievous bodily harm. The court has been told the child is unlikely to recover. To sport, Auckland FC striker Sam Cosgrove will be forced to sit out the opening two games of his side's A-League title defence next month through suspension. A red card copped in the Intercontinental Cup in Jeddah has seen him receive a two-game ban. And the Kansas City Chiefs have needed overtime to remain

0: unbeaten in the NFL, claiming a 33-30 week two victory over the Indianapolis Colts. That is News Talk ZB News and Sport at 6:33. Heather Duplessis-Allen is next.
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11: The second that you walked in, something like a fever dream.
12: Charles Spencer, as in Diana's brother, has now given an interview to the BBC about the allegations in his book, which is that Charles said after Diana's death that people would forget about her soon. We're going to have a chat to Gavin Gray because surely that was required viewing for him first thing this morning, overnight, his time. He will be with us in 10 minutes' time. It's 24 away from 7. Now, Chris Hipkins said this afternoon that he, well, admitted basically, he's making a huge U-turn, and he's announced he will keep the interest deductibility rules for landlords that he's been attacking National for. This is the thing that he keeps calling the tax cuts for landlords. He says Labor's CGT policy, the capital gains policy, makes the need for changes obsolete.
13: Landlords will ultimately be subjected to a capital gains tax when they sell their investment properties. If you were to make changes to interest deductibility, it would ultimately change then potentially the capital gains tax settings. So there is an interrelationship between those two policies, which was the thing that we said we were going to work through. We've now worked through that and we're not going to make further changes.
12: With us right now is Ed McKnight, the resident economist of Property Investment Advisors, OPES Partners. Hey, Ed.
14: G'day, Heather. Nice to talk to you.
12: Oh, mate, you sound chipper. Did you like this?
14: Oh, I think I might be more chipper than chippy. You might have locked me up for 5 months in Auckland during that COVID lockdown, but I'll almost forgive him for this policy, Heather.
12: Why are you so excited about it?
14: Well, mainly because interest deductibility makes a massive, massive difference for landlords. I'll give you a couple of quick numbers, but I just feel like because interest deductibility was not ever a new tax in that they've put up our tax rates, it was a change to how they calculated our profits as landlords. Now, if you've got a property with a $600,000 mortgage on it at a 5% interest rate, it's about 10 grand worth of tax per year difference, right? So it makes a massive difference. And the reason was, With interest deductibility,

0: They basically treated you as a property investor as if you didn't have a mortgage to pay. Now, of course, if you didn't have a mortgage on your investment property, well, you've got lots of money left over because not much of it's going to the bank. So there's lots of money left over to pay the tax. But under their policy, you had to pay the tax, but then you still had to pay the bank as well. So that's why it made such a big difference.
1: Okay. Is it going to, do you think, lead more people to invest in property again?
0: I might give them a bit more confidence. When I do my presentations to property investors, and I was down in Tauranga over the weekend at the Property Investors Conference, like yourself, talking to investors, one of the big things that they say is that of all the different taxes proposed at this election, Labor's interest deductibility policy, or lack of one up until today, was one of the things that concerned them most. Because if we think about the Greens wealth tax, to be honest, that's not going to impact too many property investors. Not many of us actually have more than $10 million of net wealth. It's between interest deductibility and TOP's land tax policy that were really concerning investors. And of course, if the centre-left coalition was to take power, if Labor was the largest party and they were campaigning on interest deductibility, that really would make investors nervous. So the fact that they've ruled it out, that'll make people feel a bit chipper today.
1: What did he mean, this is Chippy, when he said that the interest deductibility makes changes to the CGT settings?
0: So what he means by that is back when we had interest deductibility taken away, there was a discussion about if you lose money on your investment property, Heather, the other way around. If you're paying lots more tax on your investment property because you've got this big mortgage and they've changed the taxes so they tax you more, you could then pay less tax under the bright line test. And so basically they taxed you more on one way, but then they gave you some relief at the end. It was all a bit complicated. So he is actually right about that, because typically, or in the past, these would kind of offset each other. If you paid more tax while you owned the property, you'd pay less tax when you sold it if that gain was taxable.
1: Totally makes sense. Hey, thank you, Ed. Really appreciate it. Look after yourself. Ed McKnight, resident economist at Opez Partners. It's coming up 19 away from 7.
2: Heather Duplessy-Allen.
1: Hey, what I was at that property conference that Ed was at, and I'll tell you, the people there will be absolutely thrilled with this announcement today, because old mate pulled out. Everybody was there. The Greens weren't there. Obviously, no one wants to hear from the Māori Party, so they weren't there. But they had ACT, they had National, they had New Zealand First there with their various policies, and then Deborah Russell of Labor pulled out. And I'm suspecting now that in retrospect, Deborah pulled out because she couldn't announce the policy yesterday. This is this one. She couldn't announce that yesterday because they had to do the supermarket one yesterday. So she's going to sit there looking like a numpty. So they had to announce it today. So they thought better not to have her there at all. Interesting thing, and I didn't know this, but the pet bonds have turned into a complete kerfuffle, which is not at all surprising. Because do you remember in the last election when ACT announced the pet bonds and they were like, we're going to let you pay a little bit extra and then you can bring your pet? And I thought, you are asking for trouble here. This is the party that's all about don't make stupid new rules, making a stupid new rule, and it's come to bite them in the butt. And yesterday, they had to announce an alteration to their policy because the policy is turning into a complete disaster. So Cameron Luxton from ACT, who actually is a really great candidate, I don't think gets nearly enough attention. ACT Party doesn't put him out there enough. He is great. Anyway, he announces they've heard what the landlords are saying and they're going to change the pet bonds. And now they're going to require a bond of 2 weeks for the cats and 4 weeks for the dogs. And somebody pipes up and goes, that's not a great idea. You should have 4 weeks for the cats as well, because the cats create a bigger problem. Because if the cats do a wee-wee over in the corner, now you're dealing with the carpet, and then you're dealing with the underlay, and then sometimes if that cat's peed there enough, and you know what a Tom can smell like, now you're having to deal with, treat the boards, seal the boards, all kinds of, like, it costs thousands. A cat that causes trouble can really cause a lot of trouble. Then somebody else pipes up and goes, what are we going to do about a Shetland pony? Because apparently some tenant has decided to move into her place with a Shetland pony. And then some other bloke pipes up over there, and he's like, I've got a billy goat. So a goat's moved into somebody's house. So, yeah, if it looks, generally my vibe on it now is after that, if it looks like a stupid rule, and it doesn't matter whether you like the person pushing it, because ACT was pretty sensible last election, up to a point, obviously, but if it looks like a stupid rule and it smells like a stupid rule, just wait 3 years and it's going to be proven to be a stupid rule. quite right. Imagine if a Shetland pony moved into your house. How weird that would be. Hey, how good is this really quickly? Simon Galt has revealed he's going to open a new business in Auckland next year. And I am into this idea.

0: not only because Simon can cook, but because of what this is. So he's basically going to have a big deli where you can buy products. And then you can go and sit down and have a family-style, authentic Italian meal. There's a pizzeria, pasta, fresh salads, fish, stuff like that. They've got a similar thing going on, in a Mediterranean thing in Newtown in Wellington. I've never been there, but one of my best friends loves it. She loves to just pass hours doing work there. And is there anything that is greater than a deli, like a proper deli, where you could go in and you could say, oh, I just like, I need 500 different types of Parmesan, darling. You know, one of those. I love it. Where you could buy like, I don't want just a normal Campari. I want a special Campari. Something like that, you know. Love a deli. He's got no name. No opening date. It's at least 6 months away. He's waiting on the council. But the day that he opens, I'm going to be there. I'm going to be that person. Like, you know how they lined up for Noel Leeming on Queen Street the other day? I'm there, sleeping overnight, waiting for Simon Galt so I can see what Grana Padana has got. 16 away from 7.
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0: Heather, does this mean that Labor needs to stop campaigning on the claim that National is giving tax breaks to landlords? Yes, because it's giving tax breaks to landlords now too. Heather, now that Labor have said they're not going to give tax breaks, they won't reinstate the interest deductibility for landlords, Fleur Fitzsimons will only be able to go on about the tax cuts for tobacco companies. Doesn't have quite the same impact. No, it doesn't, Carl, does it? Nick Minnett, they're going to give the tax cuts to the tobacco companies as well. If they're just going to do this continuation of copying each other on policies, it's going to end up there. 12 away from 7, Gavin Gray, UK correspondent with us out of the UK. Hello, Gavin.
12: Hi there, Heather.
0: Right. Did you watch the Charles Spencer interview?
12: Yes, some interesting revelations. I mean, much of it had been serialized, of course. Perhaps the main most embarrassing points for King Charles III had been serialized already, suggesting that he'd said she'd be forgotten soon enough. Also, you know, little bits and pieces about what the Queen said, what she up to now when first hearing she'd been involved in a car crash or something. You know, these bits had come out and they were rebutted by the palace. But in the interview itself, we get a bit of a hint on what some are now saying.

0: Ezell Spencer threatening, making bail threats to King Charles. And that's because during the interview, he said, oh, I know lots of things about him. Now, when he was pushed about that, saying, well, hang on, what do you mean? Are you threatening him? No, no, no. I'm just saying there was lots I didn't put in the book. But just by saying that, of course, has led some people, Heather, to think, is he now threatening to release more if the palace get more sort of strident on their views about this book? Either way, he is he's admitted making some 1.8 million New Zealand dollars as an advance. He's expected to rake in many, many more millions. The question still remains for me. Why now? Why all this time on from her death in 1997 is he releasing this book? And what more is there to come? He said there is nothing in it which his two sons, by which, of course, he means Harry and William, nothing that they will be surprised about. Well, that, of course, rather plunges them into this whole swirl of scandal as well.
1: So apparently the royals were hoping that this would turn into his Prince Andrew or Andrew Mountbatten Windsor interview. Did it?
0: No, I don't think it did. And of course, he's not a royal about to lose his place either. So I think it comes from a very, very different place. I don't think at all he did himself any harm. He was probed with some fairly difficult questions. He comes across as being fairly genuine. But let's not forget, you know, he was not writing all these comments down as they were made. This is his recollection of what was said and how it was sounded, particularly over the claim that Prince Charles, the then Prince Charles, now King Charles, sounded giddily excited and like a lottery winner when he was telling Charles Spencer that Diana had died. And the of course, the whole thing being suggestion being that he was then free to go off and marry his one true love, Camilla. Now, you know, that's his word against King Charles. As I said, my sources are saying the royals are absolutely furious about this. I don't think we're going to get another statement in the next couple of days. The book is out tomorrow, but this is going to go on for a few more days yet for the royal family.
1: Yeah. Hey, thank you, Gavin. It's good to talk to you, mate. Look after yourself. Gavin Gray, UK correspondent. It's being reported, and I think it might have been originally in the Wall Street Journal as an exclusive report, maybe about 3 hours ago, being reported that Paramount might strike a deal with California to promise to stay in the state if it gets the permission to merge with Warner Brothers Discovery. So the deal apparently includes $1.5 billion US investment in production in California, a promise not to sell either studio lot, a promise to stay in the state of California. There are potential penalties if Paramount doesn't make good on an earlier promise to make 30 movies a year after the merger. They also have to divest the stake in Miramax, get rid of some cable channels, and there has to be the creation of a board to ensure that CNN retains editorial independence. Now, doesn't look like at all like a final deal has been reached, and it's not sure, not clear at all what will be reached in the end, but this is what they spent the weekend basically hashing out, this particular part of the deal, or at least the bones of the deal. 8 away from 7.
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5: It doesn't look like Labor's done a U-turn as much as reasonable thinking. If you intend to introduce a capital gains tax, surely, Heather, think about it. Whatever. There's no capital gains to tax at the minute, mate. So the capital gains tax is a fallacy, but you keep on doing that. Hey, do you remember I told you about the coffee selling in Christchurch for $100 a cup? This is the coffee that's come from some random place like Panama or something, and like it's a single, whatever. It's a really special coffee. So they've got enough. They have enough beans, 200 grams. They had to apparently work really bloody hard to get a hold of this and got 200 grams. And that's enough to make 14 to 15 cups. And I think they're serving it as a filter. This is Rook Cafe in Christchurch. Anyway, 14 to 15 cups. By early this morning, they had already sold 5 cups. I have no idea how much they've sold since then. So frankly, they've possibly sold out altogether. People were loving it. People were there especially for it. My favourite customer was Lily. Lily, I would say, mid-50s, maybe 60. Lily turned up. She's got a very well-maintained black bob, not a hair out of place. She turned up in her heart-shaped sunglasses. She had a pink woolly cardi on. She had a gigantic cat badge on her lapel of her cardi. Her bob was looking just stunning. She had bright pink lipstick. Like, she was screaming, Lady of Leisure. She came in for a $100 cup. She said it was worth every cent. And you know what? She had impeccable taste, so I believe her. Ants.
6: Oh, yeah. I mean, I'm not going to try the coffee myself to take it, so I'll take her word for it. Save Your Tears by The Weeknd to play us out tonight. You may have heard in the last few weeks in the entertainment news that The Weeknd has talked about he might retire, or at least retire the sort of the identity of The Weeknd, and maybe do like in the artist formerly known as Prince kind of thing. Well, he's done an interview with GQ Hong Kong and panic over everyone. He's not going to do it. He said, oh, no, actually, having thought about it, I'm not actually going to do that. He said, I might take a break. I'm doing like a movie and a TV show and a whole concert tour and a bunch of music. So I might take a break, but I'm definitely going to come back as The Weeknd. So I don't know. Maybe he's just enjoying the tour so much that he doesn't want to give it up.
5: Isn't he the guy that got everybody to buy tickets in New Zealand and then he cancelled?
6: Yeah. So good news for us, isn't it? Because if he'd retired the identity, it means he wouldn't be coming back to make good. Now he's still got time to do it. Abel, we're still here. You can still do a show here if you want.
5: All I'm saying is old mate likes to make plans and then undo them, eh? So
6: yeah, he changes his mind a bit, doesn't he? Yeah.
5: It's like Chris Hipkins. See you tomorrow. News Talk ZB.

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5: 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Mike Hosking, Ryan Bridge, Marcus Lush, Jason Pine. All the names you can trust. 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
6: It's 7 o'clock. I'm Stuart Willey. The final steps are being completed, allowing the India Free Trade Agreement to come into force. The FTA, passed by Parliament last week with Labour's support, is being ratified today with royal assent from the Governor-General. Prime Minister Chris Luxon says both nations are aiming to double two-way trade by 2030.
7: If anything speaks to the ambition of this government, it is this: an agreement that gives more than half of New Zealand's exports duty-free access to a country of 1.4 billion people from the day it comes into force.
6: Labour's promising it won't change interest deductibility for landlords, despite railing against government changes this term. Chris Hipkins says as the party has already pledged a capital gains tax, it'll keep deductibility as it is. The last Labour government reduced the claimable interest before the current government reinstated full deductibility. Labour's consistently slammed that, dubbing it a tax cut for landlords. Hipkins now says no change is needed.
8: We did foreshadow when we announced a capital gains tax that that was changing our thinking around how we would look at interest deductibility in the future, and that has now been confirmed.
6: Our Navy has signed an agreement with Australia's dubbed Plan Tasman, recognising the increasingly complex Indo-Pacific security environment and aiming to strengthen ANZAC ties. Kiwi Navy Deputy Chief Commodore Carl Woodhead says it turns strategy into action for things like training personnel, war fighting, information sharing and international engagement. New Zealand First's Palmerston North candidate Helma Vermeulen is now no longer contesting the seat. She says it's down to a personal matter, but she's not upset with the party. New Zealand First won't confirm whether she'll remain a board member. A third report into Wellington's Moa Point disaster shines new light on what went wrong. Tobias McIntosh reports.
9: The ACOM report commissioned by Wellington Water uncovers design flaws and points to ignored risks before February's massive wastewater spill. It had been believed air bubbles disrupted wastewater flow in heavy rain, sending it back into the plant and flooding it. The new report highlights critical electrical equipment being below ground, having no sensors or alarms for high water levels, and valves being too small and potentially stuck.
6: Mayor Andrew Little revealed the existence of the previously withheld report this month, saying insurers were fighting to keep it secret. Cautious optimism from Fonterra. The dairy co-op's increased its forecast farmgate milk payout midpoint to $9.50. With more, here's business reporter Michael Sergel.
10: Fonterra says the price of whole milk and skim milk powder has been picking up, but it says global volatility continues and previous seasons have shown things can always change. Rabobank estimates the average farmer needs a payout of about $8.50 to cover their costs.
6: Benefits are filtering through from the government's $40 million events attraction package and $10 million boost fund. MB results show the first four events, including the FIFA World Series in Auckland, delivered more than $15 million of net economic and community benefit. The events boost delivered more than $26 million payoff from its first 13.

0: 16 events. In Newstalk ZB Sport, former Kiwis captain Richie Barnett voiced his frustration and bemusement after the Warriors' NRL finals loss to the Knights at Auckland's Eden Park. A pair of crucial late decisions helped end the home team's season. A loose Newcastle carry was deemed a strip by Te Maere Martin. The hosts were then denied a potentially match-levelling penalty when visiting prop Tyson Frizzell ran obstruction to prevent a fair contest for a high ball. Barnett's had his say.
1: Cannot believe it. And yet people go, well, they should have played better yet, but the facts are the facts. Those two calls were just dreadful. Yep. You know, no one strips a ball at a key time of the game, like Te Maere, and no one foils off the ball like Tyson Frizzell does while he's about 2 metres away from the ball and they never call it.
0: The Warriors have today written to the NRL asking for a please explain over the late decisions. CEO Cameron George has confirmed to Sydney's Daily Telegraph he's asking for answers. Bill Tuiloma is back in the all-white squad. An injury to Nando Pienaar has seen the centre-back added to the New Zealand football team for the upcoming international window against Palestine, China, Panama and one of Ecuador or Japan. The first match is on Thursday night. A gruesome elbow injury in the NFL has seen even legendary quarterback Tom Brady lose his cool in the commentary booth. Washington Commanders quarterback Jaden Daniels suffered an elbow injury as he used his left arm to brace a fall late in the first half of the Week 2 game against the Dallas Cowboys. While Daniels was being attended to and subsequently carted off the field, the TV commentary team of Kevin Burkhardt and Brady took in a replay which showed the awkward dislocation as it happened.
2: The right guard foot, I think, comes over. Was that his center, Allegretti?
3: Oh, excuse me.
0: In Daniel's absence, the Commanders fell to a 37-20 loss. That's news and sport to 5 minutes past seven. 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
5: WeatherWatch 24/7. The Met Service National Forecast from Northland to Manawatu, including Coromandel and the Central High Country, mostly cloudy with isolated showers. Bay of Plenty, Gisborne and Hawke's Bay, mostly fine. Horowhenua to Wellington and Wairarapa, partly cloudy. Buller to Westland, also Nelson, Marlborough and Canterbury. A few showers on the west coast, but fine elsewhere. Then rain spreading north this evening, possibly heavy. Otago, Southland and Fiordland. Rain in Fiordland spreading elsewhere this afternoon, possibly heavy then easing, and cloudy periods with the chance of a shower for the Chatham Islands.
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0: Kia ora, hello, welcome into Sports Talk, Monday, 21 September 2026. Nick Bewley here. What a night to be filling in for Jason Pyne. We are almost 24 hours removed from that gut-wrenching, season-ending Warriors defeat. If you're like me, you probably went to bed annoyed, woke up annoyed, gone to work annoyed, and perhaps haven't had a chance to get that annoyance off your chest. Let us be the vehicle. 0800 80 10 80 is the number. 9292 text message standard charge does apply. We will be talking the Warriors for the best part of the next hour. Where did it go so horribly wrong? Not just yesterday against Newcastle, but the week prior against the Dolphins as well. Lance Hohaia has been in Warriors sides that have won NRL finals matches. He has been in Warriors sides that have lost NRL finals matches. He's going to join me very shortly with his analysis of what unfolded at Eden Park last night. And then it'll be your opportunity. 0800 80 10 80 1992 on text. It is 7 past 7.
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0: Yeah, this is Sports Talk, talking Warriors. Joining me now to discuss what unfolded last night is someone who is no stranger to NRL Finals football. He played in 11 NRL Finals matches for the Warriors across the 2002, 2008, 2008.

0: 2010 and 2011 seasons, including both grand final appearances for the club. He was brilliant in his analysis yesterday on Weekend Sport with Piney, so we thought we'd get him back on to try and unpack the 12-10 loss to the Newcastle Knights. Warrior 99, Lance Hohaya. Welcome back, Lance, to the Newstalk ZB airwaves. I take it you would have watched the game in the wee hours at your base in the United States. What were your emotions on full time? How do you begin to sum up that Warriors performance?
1: Yeah, thanks for having me. Obviously, yeah, just disappointed. I'm grieving a little bit, to be honest. Obviously, you know, such a strong season by the club, so many milestones, so many achievements this year, and yeah, just a lot of disappointment from that game. You know, I don't think we played anywhere near our potential, and you know, I'm assuming there's going to be some sadness around the club, and obviously all of our fans as well, who watched the game. And yes, definitely a bit of a heavy heart today, mate.
0: Certainly. And look, before we get into the game and some big picture stuff, because I don't want to reflect on the entire season, because I think it is easy in the moments after such a disappointing result to forget about all the great stuff and all the great memories that the Warriors have given us over the last 5 or so months. But as you can imagine, Lance, down here in New Zealand, in the hours since the fan reaction in regards to three pretty big decisions made by either the bunker or the referee has been, it's been visceral, really. There was the Ali Laiatawa knock-on or no knock-on. The strip ruling when Tamati Martin was bumped off by Greg Marzu. And then the no escort ruling on Tyson Frizzell when Leka Halasima looked to make an attempt at a high kick. Do Warriors fans, players, coaches, administrators have a right to feel aggrieved?
1: Yes, for sure. I think so. I mean, I'm not sure, you know, the strip with Tamati, I mean, he talked about it himself after the game. You know, for him to be able to knock the ball out with his fingertips, I think that's a pretty loose carry from Marzu. And, you know, Frizzell props don't catch balls in that area of the field. It's a fullback's job to do that. I think he sold it pretty well, though, didn't he, with his hands up and looking at the ball. So, you know, you can't argue with his acting skills. I think he did a good job there getting in the way, but I thought that was a rough call, you know, because that's certainly an escort, in my opinion. You know, the one-on-one strip, I think that's a loose carry for sure. And then, yeah, the fingertip touching the ball, well, the referee called it, what did he call it, knock on the field, the Bradman catch. I would, you know, I don't even know why you'd have to go up to the bunker for that in some instances. So, yeah, I mean, I definitely understand everybody's frustration with those three particular incidences in the game. And we definitely didn't help ourselves too, right, in other parts of the game. You know, I thought our fifth tackle options were poor at times. You know, we were overplaying, we created opportunities, and that last pass, those 50-50s were just unnecessary at times. So there's a lot of stuff that we didn't do right as well in the game. So we've got to look at the whole picture.
0: Yeah, I'm glad you brought that up, because for me, the officiating didn't cost the Warriors. The bunker didn't miss tackles or put shallow fifth tackle kicks up. But the bit I'm curious around, Lance, and you obviously played in an era before the bunker. The bunker was introduced in 2016. The bit that probably irks me the most is as they deliberate over an incident, they use the words conclusive evidence. Does the game, in your view, need to consider a rethink either on its language or supporting the on-field referee, unless there is something that is clear and obvious, and a clear and obvious mistake or an error has been made?
1: Yeah, for sure. And that's also the captain's challenge too, right? So that's a new thing in the game that wasn't around when I was playing it, definitely not at the beginning. So, you know, they're giving teams an opportunity to question

0: opposite way. We could have got all three calls in a different weekend. And I think the consistency is probably what's needed. But as we talked about, you know, that was, it's a finals game. It was a close game. You know, those things, you know, play a big role in determining momentum and eventually the outcome of the game, whether we like to say that or not, it certainly does, because the game was close. But as I said, we should have scored more points than we did. We had opportunities to do so. We couldn't get points on the board. We fluffed attacking opportunities. Our fifth tackle options were not great. So I think that, you know, the boys would be pretty disappointed. You know, probably the worst performance of the year in the biggest game of the year. And I think they would all agree with that.
1: Lance Ohio with us. Where has it gone wrong then for the Warriors in the last fortnight, Lance? They've scored three tries in two games. This is a team that averaged, I think it was 30 points a game across the regular season, the most points the Warriors have ever scored in a single NRL season. What's been your observation on what hasn't been clicking on attack when those opportunities have presented?
0: I think a lot of it comes down to confidence and, you know, cohesion as well. We already know they had a lot of injuries and some key players have been missing for key parts of the season, and we've had to kind of patch up the team, you know, through the back end of the season for sure. And I think it all just kind of unraveled a little bit in the last couple of weeks, unfortunately. And that's a shame because they did so many great things throughout the season. Our forward pack was playing tremendously well. You know, we were confident in the way that we were passing the ball. And for whatever reason, I think maybe the occasion got to us a little bit. And there's a lot of fanfare and emotion and noise around the team when you're in New Zealand and the team's going well. And I think probably one of the differences from when I was playing my last year, we were on the road a lot. So we were kind of in our own bubble traveling, and we were able to get away from a lot of that stuff. So, yeah, who knows? I think it's really hard. I'm not obviously in a sanctum anymore, but from the outside looking in, yeah, I think the occasion got the better of us a little bit.
1: As I mentioned at the top, Lance, you've been to NRL finals, you've won finals matches. For many of this group, if you include last year, this is three finals appearances, three defeats. There'll be some scarring there going forward. Is there a missing ingredient? You mentioned there the potential of being overwhelmed by the occasion. What is needed for this team, in your view, to take that next step that we so desperately crave?
0: Yeah, I think consistency in key positions is an important one. You know, we can't not gloss over the fact that we've had some key position injuries throughout the year, and that certainly hurts any team. You know, to do what we did with, you know, your first and second choice halfback not playing is a pretty tremendous effort, in my opinion. So, you know, some of that is just luck. You know, we can't avoid injuries. Players are going to get hurt. And, you know, having a squad with depth is great. But obviously you need experience and class and, you know, finals experience and test experience within your squad too. And we're probably just lacking a little bit of experience, you know, in our back line specifically, I would say, at the moment. So, yeah, I think they've got a lot of good players, got some great exposure this year, which is fantastic, including guys like Licker and, you know, Tuipiki, and those boys know what level they need to get to now, and hopefully that'll bode well for the future.
1: When you look at this season, I know it's hard a night on, but when you look at the year in totality, I know there'll be a lot, including players, who look at it as a missed opportunity because top two and the advantage that presents in terms of two bites and home finals and the like, but 18 wins most ever in a regular season. As you mentioned, they had to go deep in terms of some key positions. Guys have grown and taken that next step in their career. Are we, the word trajectory gets thrown around a lot, Lance, in sporting circles. Are the Warriors, in your view, on the right trajectory, both in terms of the first grade system and where you look beyond that in terms of pathways and players coming through that this they can build from this heading into 2027?
0: I think so, based on what I've seen in the last, you know, 12 to 18 months. And obviously I'm overseas and I don't see a lot of stuff that happens on a day-to-day basis and, you know, watch the news, the national news back home because I'm removed from that now. But in terms of where the club's going and what they've done, what they've achieved, certainly from a commercial perspective, I think they've done a fantastic job. I mean, they sold out Eden Park and they've had sellout crowds every year. So in that regard, I think the club's done a lot of good stuff. And you don't get that if the team isn't performing well and people don't believe in what you're doing. So, yeah, they certainly, you know, captured the imagination of the nation, didn't they, for a good period there this year. And that's a positive, in my opinion, for the sport. And I think, you know, the

0: New Zealand needs the Warriors to be doing well. I think that's a good thing to happen, and rugby league needs that in New Zealand as well. So, yeah, a lot of good signs in terms of where the club is going. But it's the NRL. It's super competitive. You know, you've got to have, you know, your roster, your full roster available each week. Otherwise, it's going to be challenging. The salary cap makes it, you know, challenging again to buy, bring in players that you want. So I think they've done a fantastic job, you know, all those things considered.
1: Just lastly, Lance O'Hyan, really appreciate your time again. So now there are four. It is the Dolphins and the Roosters on Friday, and the Penrith Panthers and the Knights on Sunday. Who's taking this thing out come October 4?
0: I watched the Roosters highlights. I think they're looking pretty classy and dangerous. So I'm going to pick the Roosters over the Dolphins for this upcoming game. And then I think Penrith's going to be too strong for Newcastle. And, you know, dare I say it, I think Penrith are going to go and do it again, especially if Nathan Cleary's playing and he's fit and available. I think they're a good chance to do it. But if anybody can beat them, it's the Roosters. So, yeah, I'll be watching with interest. I think it'll be a Roosters-Penrith final, and I think Penrith's going to take it out again.
1: Yeah, there's a sense of inevitability in a way there, Lance, around the Penrith Panthers. I really appreciate your time here on the News Talk ZB airwaves. Again, Lance O'Hyan, thank you for your analysis and expertise, and we'll catch up again soon.
0: All good. Thanks so much for having me. I appreciate it.
2: There you go. The Huntley Hurricane, Lance O'Hyan, 19 past 7 here on News Talk ZB Sports Talk, as you can imagine. Texts already flooding through. Keen for your reaction. Perhaps there's something there that you picked up that Lance specifically mentioned around being overwhelmed by the occasion, fluffed opportunities on attack. And look, he agreed with those contentious calls going against the Warriors. A spare line there if you want to get straight through. Alan, good evening.
3: Yeah, good evening, Nick. It's Alan speaking. Like, I actually quite fancy the Knights. I actually fancy the, who was a team that beat them last week, the Dolphins, because they got speed out wide. And the Knights had speed out wide too. We didn't have it. We did. I listened to Richie Barnett, who was a New Zealand Kiwi.
1: Yeah, he was on this morning with Mike. Yeah.
3: Yeah. Yep. I don't know whether he won a premiership, but he said they didn't take the moments. But for me, I was going to talk about Dylan Brown. He's a part Maori boy from Matawai, south of Kaikai, and he made a huge difference. He's a Kiwis captain, and I think the Knights are a hell of a good side.
1: Oh, they did it without Allen. Lance O'Hyan is talking about, you know, being without a Tanner Boyd or a Roger Tuivasa-Sheck, for example. Credit to the Newcastle Knights, because I think Andy, our producer, is a Newcastle Knights fan. He'll tell me, I think Dylan Brown's on something like $1.2 million a year.
3: Yeah, I'm with the Knights, ain't.
1: Hey, I've got to jump on some sort of bandwagon now, Alan, so maybe I'll ride the Knights home from here. Hey, thanks for your call. Got to keep moving along. Zane, good evening.
4: You there, mate?
1: I am, Zane. Have you got me there?
4: Yeah. Good to hear Lance O'Hyan, one of my favourite players for the Warriors and the Kiwis. Never forget his performance in some of the big Kiwis games in the middle of the 2008-09 around there.
1: Oh, 100% agree. I was early teenage years during that. That's probably when I found my love of rugby league. That was a real pleasure getting him on.
4: Oh, I was a little bit older in 2008 World Cup final, watching it on my own because my girlfriend at the time wasn't into it. So I walked up to the nearest pub and watched it, and just one of the greatest nights of my life, that 2008 World Cup. But, mate, look, let's just clear something up, because I've read all the comments online today and the usual, the Warriors fans whinging about the referee. Just reverse it. What if one of the glamour clubs like Penrith or the Roosters were the subject of those three decisions at the end of the game last night?
1: Mm.
4: There would be merry hell to pay. So I think, go for it, Warriors fans. Let it all out, because the decisions were crap. All three of them were rubbish. I don't say that it means the Warriors would have won the game,
1: yeah,
4: but what those three decisions did was it stopped giving the Warriors the chance to try and either draw or win the game. It denied them that chance. And, you know, Newcastle, let's be frank, they were lucky to win. Look, you look at some of the pundits today, you from both sides of the Tasman, you'd think Newcastle won 40-0. It was two tries apiece.
5: Yeah.
4: So Newcastle played out of their skins. We played rubbish. We lost by one goal kick.
2: And that's the most frustrating part for me, Zane, is that the Warriors through the middle, more running meters, more post contact meters, more tackle breaks,
4: all
2: the statistical categories. They dominated. Yeah. Andrew Webster even said it himself. They were physically dominant. They just didn't ice their moments. That's where the frustration lies for me, mate.
4: And that's on them. And I just think, mate, just to quickly finish and off, give us someone else a chance. I just think we ran out of steam. I do think the injury. He's caught up with the team. They look absolutely buggered the last couple of weeks. Warriors, one of the fittest teams in the NRL. Yeah. That's why they've been able to put 30 points average a game. But they're at the too many changes forced through injuries, and just a core bunch of guys lost form all around the same time. The halves, Egan had a poor game. He lost that punch. And even our forwards, even some of the best forwards of the year, despite us winning the meters last night, we still didn't punch through the middle like we have earlier in the season. So very disappointing. But anyway, mate, the World Cup's coming up, and I'll take a Kiwis win in that over the Aussies any day.
2: Great summary, Zane. As always, call back anytime, mate. It is 7:24 here on News Talk ZB Sports Talk. There is a spare line there. We've got to get a quick break away. Before we do, just some news come through. This is via Danny Widler. Anyone who follows rugby league will know Danny Widler's work for Channel 9. A report has come through that referee Ashley Klein has been dropped for his performance yesterday. Now, that is quite interesting because I think of the decisions, the contentious decisions that were made late in the game at Eden Park, it's really the bunker. And that was operated by Chris Butler. The decisions around the Tamati Martin strip and around the Ali Laiatawa thumb knock-on situation. But that has just come in, which is a huge bit of breaking news. Anyway, 7:25, more of your calls after this. 0800 80 1080, unpacking the Warriors' limp exit out of the NRL finals.
6: A trade test of deck size doesn't matter. 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From beautiful barbecues to saucy spas, head to Trade Tester to bring that big deck energy to your backyard this spring.
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4: News Talk ZB, 28 past is 7. Nick Bewley in for Jason Pyne tonight. We're talking Warriors after that agonising defeat to the Newcastle Knights yesterday, ending their season. A lot of discussion coming through 9292 on text 0800 80 1080 to get straight through. Just want to play this bit of audio quickly. This is Andrew Webster, the Warriors coach. This is about 40-odd minutes after full-time. He was asked for his assessment of the three calls that were made late in the game that went against the Warriors.
5: Yeah, it's frustrating. I thought they were trying to find ways to take it off us, like the rotation of the ball. Like he said, oh, I can't find any evidence. And he says, oh, hang on, I'll have one more look. And then as a look, oh, yeah, whoop, there it is. Like, looked at it 20 times. The last one, which 2 points would have drawn the game, he's going across like a pretending to try and catch the ball, and which they told us you can't do. Yeah, so yeah, but I'll be clear, like, yeah, that would have drawn the game and gone the golden point, or we could have scored off the other one, who knows. But at the end of the day, you make your own luck in this game, and we had enough opportunities to win that game.
4: I'm really pleased he added that bit on at the end, Andrew Webster. He made clear, you know, you make your own luck, and goodness me, go back through the game if you get the opportunity, if you can put yourself through it. I did today, and some of the option taking on attack left a lot to be desired. Good evening, Phil.
6: Oh, g'day. Is that me through?
4: You are through, Phil. What's on your mind?
6: It caught me a wee bit unaware. Sorry, I had it all planned out, so I'll try and pull it together. I was having Andy on because I know he's a Knights fan. I was saying, Andy, did you pay that bloody referee and the guy in the bunker?
4: And did he? Yeah. Did he? I don't think he's paid enough around here. He's due a rise.
6: Yeah. No, he just laughed. No. But, I agree. Those three decisions were shockers as far as I was concerned. And it was interesting. It was an interesting comment that Andrew Webster said about how the fella said, I can't see any evidence, but I'll have another look.
4: Yeah.
6: And then, lo and behold, you know, so that sort of speaks volumes too.
4: That's a bit that irked me, Phil. Sorry to interrupt, but when I was chatting to Lance O'Hire before, and I was asking him the question around, you know, it's great access, by the way, that you can hear the conversation that the bunker's having, how he's communicating to reach his decision, right or wrong, but it's all around the terminology of conclusive evidence. So, you know, he's looking at it, trying to find something wrong with it. That just flies in the face of the whole argument around conclusive evidence. If you've looked at it 4, 5, 6, 7 different angles, it's not conclusive. It's inconclusive. That's the whole point. Move on. Back the referee on the field.
6: Yeah, I agree. Like, if you need 4 or 5 goes to look at it and keep looking at it, then like you say, that's telling you that, well, you can't really tell, so the benefit of the doubt should go, you know, to, it's a bit like the cricket, isn't it, with the umpiring and the benefit of the doubt. And be on in a trial like being on, being proven beyond reasonable doubt. But yeah, if you need that many goes to try and see, then that should, like you say, well, no, that's, yeah, it should go the favour. Like you say, it's not conclusive, is it? And he said about the ball, one of the commentators at the time, I think, said, oh, the ball did change line, which indicates, you know, the fingertip touched it. But then when he looked at it again, he said, oh, no, sorry, the ball went straight. It didn't change line at all. And you looked at it from one angle, and it looked like the hand clearly missed it. You looked like it from another angle, which I think was just the angle, and it looked like it might have had a slight feather, if anything. But
4: yeah.
6: I think it was a shocking call. But anyway, well, the three of them, I think, were shocking calls. I think, like I said to Andy, for me it all started when they just snuck past Manly, and I thought, oh, this isn't good. For me, the writing was starting to be on the wall, and I was thinking, oh,
4: Phil, you're bang on. But do you know what? I reckon it even goes back a couple of weeks before. It goes back to that South Sydney game over there, and that's where the edge defence issues began. Then there was the Knights' home game during the regular season, and let's not forget they had Jacob Saifidi sent off after about 12 minutes. They still scored about 5 tries. And then there was the Manly game, and then there was the Dolphins game, and then there was last night's game. So it felt to me, as encouraged as I was by the body of work across the season, that there were just some cracks beginning to emerge. And ultimately, you want to be building towards your best football in September, not trudging towards the finish line. I've got to keep moving, Phil, but really appreciate your call. Dan, good evening.
7: Good evening. How are you today?
4: I'm doing better as the day progresses, Dan. How about yourself?
7: I think my opinion is that the Warriors had to play the Knights, not only play the Knights, but they had to play against the officials as well. Do you think that the NRL are going to let the Warriors win the grand final? Not in a million years.
4: Why do you say that, Dan?
7: I just think that, you know, keep it Aussie sort of, you know, and when Andrew Webster said, the official said, I'll take a look at it again, that just smells of something to me.
4: The one thing I'd say, Dan, and look, I get your frustration, and I recall a time where I thought that, the Warriors or the NRL had it out for the Warriors, as you say, a New Zealand team in an almost exclusively Australian competition, much like the Breakers in the basketball, the Wellington Phoenix, Auckland FC and the A-League. But you just look at how successful the Warriors are, both on and off field. They sold out Eden Park in minutes. They sell out Mount Smart regularly. Wherever they go in Australia, whether it's Suncorp or up to the Gold Coast or various clubs around Sydney, there's arguably more Warriors fans there than opposition fans. The NRL wants the Warriors to succeed. They are the biggest success story, perhaps outside of big glamour clubs like the Brisbane Broncos. They are attracting audience, broadcast audience, ticketing, merchandise, you name it. So I just can't subscribe to there being some sort of hidden agenda that, you know, someone's speaking in a referee's ear saying, you know, any 50-50 decision favour the Australian-based team. I'm not suggesting for 1 second, Dan, that they're going the other way here, but I think they want the Warriors to be successful. They want rugby league to be successful in New Zealand. Heck, there's all this discussion around the potential of a second team. So no, I can't accept that is, I just think, and unfortunately, Dan, nights like last night feed into that narrative.
7: They absolutely do, because to me, it just smells of corruption to me. It honestly does. You can't tell me that three decisions like that we're playing to see, that we're in the Warriors' favour, and all of a sudden went in the Knights' favour. I mean, come on.
4: Yeah, I respect where you're coming from, because I agree. And I mean, we had Lance O'Hara on the show, former Warrior. I've seen a lot of the comments from both sides of the Tasman almost universally agreeing with your judgment there, Dan, that all three decisions. And I think that's the bit that frustrates us all, the inconsistency, right? And interestingly, Cameron George, as you may have heard in our sports news, has come out and said, can we just have a please explain? Of course, we're not going to play the game again, or, you know, the result isn't going to change, but we need to understand and be better, because ultimately there's two preliminary finals this weekend and a grand final next week. I'd hate for another fan base to be going through what the Warriors fan base is going through right now, because heck, the bunker's been there since 2016. It was brought in to remove the howler, or, you know, you got all this access to all these TV angles, yet we are still here and we're still talking about officialdom. Cheers, Dan. Mark, good evening.
8: G'day, mate. How you doing? So just a quick comment for me. I'm a rugby head and have been for many years. I've been a fan of the Warriors since they started. I've come to the conclusion that both games have been ruined by the refereeing. And I've also come to the conclusion, unlike yourself, that the Warriors will never win the NRL. I've sort of got to a point where I am sick of being disappointed. That's really all I got to say. It's just 1 year to the next. It's all the same.
4: Surely, Mark, though, you can see that there's some issues on field, that the Warriors had their chances in a close game.
8: Absolutely, I'd agree. They didn't deserve to win.
4: Yeah.
8: But the officiating in rugby and in league is atrocious. And I, despite your comments about the fact that you're convinced they don't have, there's no bias, I'm convinced there is. And I've come to the conclusion that the Warriors will never win the NRL.
4: I hope you're wrong, Mark. I hope you're wrong one day and we can sell it.
8: I hope I am too.
4: For what it's worth, Mark, I totally agree in terms of the over-officiating of both codes. And I love both codes equally. And yeah. I scratch my head at decisions made in both codes that, and I've grown up around the game, but if I am trying to, you know, Saturday night, come around, watch a bit of Super Rugby, then we'll watch the Warriors or watch another game at NRL, casual sporting observer, and then I'm sitting there and they're going, oh, why is this blind? Why is this blind? What are we looking at here? Why have they stopped the game here?
8: And I'm with you. I'd like to go back to a point. I love the NRL's putting things on report so you don't have two teams aren't equal and you pay for your transgressions after. I'd like to go back to having one referee and two touch judges rule the game, and if they get found out, they get stood down or they get demoted or they don't become, you know, they get found out by their actions. The whole stopping the game, looking endlessly for something to find a slight touch, and to be fair, I didn't see that movement. But to me, the ball, particularly on that thumb, didn't touch anything. But it is what it is, and I'm not going to bitch. We lost. But I've just come to the conclusion, and until they get their refereeing sorted out, we'll never win.
4: Appreciate your call, Mark. Yeah, look, thanks. It's the constant seeking of perfection in an imperfect world that is high performance sport. The forensic looking in every microsecond last night, it was painstaking. No matter which way you sit, if you're a Newcastle Knights fan, if you're a Warriors fan, if you're just a sporting fan, like what? How did we get here? Players make mistakes. Can we just move things along? A lot to answer for, and yeah, fascinating that news has just come through that Ashley Klein, the on-field referee, has been stood down or is not in consideration to be one of the on-field referees for the two preliminary finals this weekend. There was one text there. There have been so many texts come through. We'll try and wrap them all up before we hand it over to Marcus Lush after 8 o'clock. I was trying to find the one there though around. Oh, here we go, from Raymond. What you should be talking about is the disgraceful sportsmanship from Warriors fans after the game. Yeah, I was waiting for someone to bring this up. Yeah, that was utterly disgraceful. And that left on top of everything else, the frustration that the Warriors couldn't put it together, the frustration that they finished in the top two and they had arguably their best opportunity in club history. Well, certainly in the last decade plus to get back to an NRL grand final. Then you had the contentious refereeing decisions, and then you had a small minority and in Warriors jerseys or in Warriors supporters regalia throw cans and trash at referee Ashley Klein. Just utterly despicable behaviour. And good on Eden Park boss Nick Sauntner. Good on Warriors boss Cameron George. Good on the NRL for coming out and condemning it immediately, and now they're undergoing a thorough investigation to find the culprits. I don't know if you heard, you're listening earlier with Heather. And look,

I admire you. She's a fantastic broadcaster. I could not believe the words coming out of her mouth. She said she'd play on, effectively. Throw the book at them. Utterly disgraceful. It is 17 away from 8 o'clock. We've got to take a quick break. More of your calls on the other side.

0: 17 away from 8 o'clock. We've got to take a quick break. More of your calls on the other side.
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0: Well, what a privilege. This is Piney's Power Rankings. Tonight it is Bewley's Power Rankings. Around this time, of course, every Monday, we rate the weekend from a sporting perspective. The best, the worst, and the in-between bits. 10. The select few who pelted the referees with projectiles at the end of the Warriors' Knights game.
1: It's unacceptable behaviour. We should have stronger penalties in place, not only for people throwing projectiles, but also pitch invasions. We want our umpires, we want our players, we want our fans and our staff all to be safe when they come to stadia.
0: Yeah, that's Eden Park boss Nick Sauntner there. Totally agree. I hope the culprits are found and have the book thrown at them. 9. The Warriors did not show up when it mattered most, knocked out of the NRL finals in straight sets.
2: Full time! That's the end of the game! And the Newcastle Knights are up to the preliminary final next weekend!
0: 3 tries across 2 home finals, a limp exit after a season that promised so much. 8. The NRL bunker.
3: Tomorrow's initially making a tackle. He gets bumped off and then he moves his fingers into a stripping motion to dislodge the ball. Captain's challenge is unsuccessful.
0: 3 contentious decisions. 10 years in, the bunker is still getting big calls wrong. No, it did not cost the Warriors the match.

0: It certainly didn't help.
1: Seven.
2: The Bay of the Bays comes to an end for 2026. And the Hawke's Bay Magpies lose the Bay title. The Bay of NT Steamers are the Bay.
0: Yeah, Bay plenty. The real Bay this year. What's happened to Hawke's Bay all of a sudden? Six wins, now two losses back to back. Great comp, the MPC this year, unless you're in Wellington. Two more weeks to go before the finals.
1: Six.
0: Ryan Fox, strong return ahead of the President's Cup.
3: Fox, not too many birdies at this ninth hole. One of the toughest on the course. Oh, and he's walking it in. And Ryan Fox, the Open champion, and the man who won this title a couple of years back, moves into the lead on his own.
0: Yeah, final round, 4 under par 68. Had the lead, as you heard there. Ended up 3 back from eventual winner JJ Spawn. Good signs, though, for Ryan Fox ahead of what undoubtedly will be a career highlight for him, a long-time goal, and that is playing in the President's Cup at Medina this week.
1: Five.
0: Sam Tanner, our new record holder for the National Road Mile.
4: To come away with 12th in the world is pretty happy, and the New Zealand record too is a little nice, little cherry on top for the day.
0: Yeah, Sam Tanner clocking a time of 3 minutes 56.01 seconds at the World Road Running Championships in Copenhagen to place 12th overall. His time bettering that of previous record holder Jordy Beamish by 2.44 seconds.
1: Four.
0: Sam Gaze, World Series mountain bike win.
5: Here comes Sam Gaze right the outside. It's going to go right to the wire. Sam Gaze right the outside. Sam Gaze takes the win in Soldier Hollow, Utah.
0: Another Sam in the power rankings. Some great commentary there too. Very strong finish for Gaze to win at a World Cup event in Utah. He was 10th with 4 laps remaining. It's his first short track World Cup win since 2024.
1: Three.
0: The Breakers are off to a winning start in the ANBL.
6: Siljevic guarded by Harvey. Rises up and hits. DJ Vasiljevic feeling right at home. And the Breakers open their campaign at home with victory.
0: And Sam Meninga top scoring with 27 points. Parker Jackson Cartwright added 23 points and 13 assists. The Breakers back in action tomorrow. They are away to the Brisbane Bullets.
1: Two.
0: The Black Ferns, the unbeaten start to the Whitney Hansen era, continues.
7: Brunt into the hands of Saini, who scores in the right-hand corner. New Zealand score the last play of the game, 66 points to 14.
0: They are far too strong for the Scots, running in 10 tries. The true test, though, is ahead this weekend when the Black Ferns take on world champions England.
1: One.
0: Hayden Wild. What a freak.
8: 3 of 4 races for Hayden Wild in this period of time. He became a world champion last weekend. He's going to become a back-to-back winner on the T100 here on the French Riviera.
0: And not only a back-to-back winner on the T100 circuit, back-to-back wins across different triathlon distances for Hayden Wild. He's claimed victory at the latest T100 multi-distance race in the French Riviera this coming just 6 days after winning the 70.3 half Ironman World Champs in Nice. There you have it. Bewley's power rankings. Andy, how did I go on debut? Would Piney be proud?
9: You know, I'm often very critical of Piney. Can't be too critical of you. Although, I don't know what to... There's three leagues in there, and the top of the three was the bunker, which I don't think is unheard of areas for the bunker to be the more positively, even though they weren't good, more positively talked about story of the three.
0: So would you put the bunker below the Warriors, below the Muppets that were throwing the beer cans at the refs?
9: You see, Nick, I'm a Knights fan, so I wouldn't mind if the bunker's even higher, but that's...
0: Fair play.
9: I'm well aware of how bad it was, don't you worry.
0: Yeah, and interestingly, just on that, and look, I've had a lot of correspondence tonight. Thank you for texting through 9292. We're not going to get to all of them, but just to clarify around that Ashley Klein story, so he has been stood down for consideration to be an appointment as a referee in the preliminary finals. Chris Butler, the

0: the main bunker official, has effectively been supported by the NRL in the decisions he made, and that is in regards to the Tamari Martin strip on Greg Marzu and the Ali Laiatawa knock on, which I find staggering. Anyway, 7 to 8, we're going to get one more break away. We will wrap up some of this correspondence via text before news, sport and weather here on Newstalk ZB.
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0: Went through some of these text messages before we send it to news, sport and weather. Young team, finals pressure got the better of the boys. Yeah, former Warrior Lance Ohio made that point with us earlier. The Warriors have a consistency problem since their inception. They lack mental strength. It's the top 4 inches has always been the problem. They need more battle-hardened Aussies in the team to complement the Kiwi boys. They need a mental skills coach. That's from Micah. Necessarily disagree. The coaching team made a huge mistake by picking Jacob Laban as he missed another key tackle. Yep. Jacob Laban had a fantastic sort of 6-week block. And then the last couple of weeks, unfortunately, whether he's run out of gas or he's managing an injury, that's been frustrating. The Warriors need a better number 5 for a starter. Well, they are getting Will Warbrick over from the Melbourne Storm once he's recovered from a torn Achilles. Thank you for all those texts. I'm running out of time here. My thanks to producer Andy McDonald as well as our featured guest earlier in the program, Lance Ho-Hire. The Warriors season is done, but there's more NRL to come. Looking forward to the prelim finals, even though the Warriors won't be there. Thanks for your time and listening in tonight. News, sport and weather up next here on News Talk ZB.
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9: It's 8 o'clock. I'm Stuart Willey. Little surprise as political parties compete on plans to crack down on supermarket chains. National and New Zealand First both want to split off Pack and Save from New World and Foursquare, hoping to create competition and drive down prices. Labour's strategy involves a wholesale retail split, and the Greens want a state-owned grocery chain. Former Costco NZ Managing Director Patrick Noon says this push for change was inevitable.
10: It can't go on like that if you want lower prices or better service. You need more competitors in the business. And what happens when you have two or three people chasing your business? You get better deals and you get better service.
9: An expert believes National's proposed preschool check has merit. The party says its early childhood election policy forbids screen and device use in ECE and introduces a school start check before children start primary school. Advocates for Early Learning Excellence Chair Kelly Seberg says it's worth assessing whether children can manage the basics like getting dressed or going to the toilet.
11: If there is something that where they're not progressing the way that we'd like them to, this might help support picking up that information if they need additional teaching strategies.
9: Our exporters can say namaste to better Indian market access from October 20 when the India Free Trade Agreement comes into force. The deal's been ratified today and Trade Minister Todd McClay says the support from both countries' parliaments will let it be in place by next month. He says it makes New Zealand more effective and competitive on the world stage, including against Australia and the UK. Air New Zealand says it's aware of a matter between two off-duty crew members in the US that's being investigated. A former pilot for the airline, speaking on condition of anonymity, told our newsroom he heard from currently employed pilots about an alleged altercation. Kate Rickard has more.
12: The source says he understands two pilots started quarrelling during an Auckland to San Francisco service this month before a confrontation at their layover hotel. Air New Zealand stresses there was no incident on board. Flight records show two of its services from San Francisco were cancelled on September 6th and 7th, with passengers told they were disrupted by illness.
9: The government's welcoming a potential construction turnaround. Stats NZ says the sector's growing well for the first time in 3 years, having contracted more than 12% in the 2 years to March. About 5,000 more people have started work in the sector over this year. Building and Construction Minister Simon Watts says it's a big change.
13: This government has seen that as a significant area of priority. It's an industry that grows and builds our country, and we need it to be operating at full potential.
9: Australia is pushing for a seat on the United Nations Security Council. Prime Minister Anthony Albanese launched his bid today for a 2-year non-permanent stint on the UN body responsible for keeping international peace. Albanese told reporters in New York it could help with the cost of living back home.

0: Australia is the best country on earth, and I firmly believe that our best days are ahead of us. And we have an opportunity to play a key role in shaping the global issues.
1: Our Foreign Minister Winston Peters previously told the UN New Zealand wants a spot on the 15-member council in 2039. In Newstalk ZB Sport, an assertion the Warriors could have done more to keep the ball away from Newcastle's most dangerous player in their sudden-death NRL finals clash at Eden Park. Knights fullback Kalyn Ponga set up a try, broke seven tackles and made two line breaks as the visitors ended the Warriors' season with a 12-10 victory. Former Kiwis captain Richie Barnett says the home side helped give Ponga the chance to stamp his mark on the match.
2: I wouldn't be kicking to him that often in the game, would you? You'd be kicking more to the corners and just take his influence away from the game, because every ball that went up, he took it considerably. Like, he's an incredible player.
1: Meanwhile, Warriors standout Leka Halasima is coming to terms with their NRL season being over. Halasima was a game day inclusion for the Knights' defeat following his return from a hamstring injury, bagging his side's two tries, although he re-injured himself during the game. Halasima says they will regroup.
3: Yeah, it is disappointing. It is pretty sad, especially for the boys last year. They're all leaving. We're all pretty sad. There's always next year.
1: A recall for Wellington Phoenix defender Bill Tuiloma to the All Whites. The centre-back has been added to the squad for the four-game international window after an injury to Nando Pienaar. The All Whites play Palestine first on Thursday night before facing China, Panama and either Japan or Ecuador. The cricket pitch at Brisbane's The Gabba ground will live on, even once the stadium is decommissioned after the 2032 Olympics. What's being dubbed a world-first hybrid pitch will be developed over the coming years, first at The Gabba, then moved to the new Brisbane Stadium after the Games. A tray will be installed alongside the current Gabba wicket block in the coming weeks and be trialled over the coming years before being transferred in 2032. A statement from the state government says it'll make sure the unique characteristics and DNA of the so-called Gabbatoire will continue to haunt English cricketers well into the future. That's news and sport to 5 minutes past eight. Marcus Lush is next. Newstalk ZB Weather Watch 24/7 for Northland to Kapiti, including Coromandel and the Central High Country. Mostly cloudy, isolated showers turning to rain for a time tomorrow morning or afternoon, then fine spells increasing. Bay of Plenty, Gisborne and Hawke's Bay, mostly fine but cloudy periods in Bay of Plenty and scattered rain tomorrow afternoon or evening. Wellington and Wairarapa, partly cloudy tonight. Rain tomorrow morning, briefly heavy, clearing in the afternoon and becoming fine. Buller to Westland, also Nelson, Marlborough and Canterbury. Rain spreading north this evening and overnight, possibly heavy, clearing tomorrow morning, then showers developing tomorrow afternoon. Otago, Southland and Fiordland. A period of rain tonight, possibly heavy, with thunderstorms in Fiordland. Showers tomorrow, some heavy and possibly thundery with hail and snow lowering to about 300 metres. And for the Chatham Islands, cloudy periods. I'm Stuart Willey. That's Newstalk ZB News, Sport and Weather to 6 minutes past eight.
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Greetings, good evening, welcome to Monday, the 21st of September. I hope it's good where you are. If it's not good, I hope it gets better by the time I go home at midnight tonight. So anyway, feel free to get involved. The number is, if you can't remember the number, just go to ZB's website too. I often think I'm sending people the number, but you know, if you really want to get through, you would find the number. Or write it down beside your landline, 0800 80 1080. 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An email at marcus@newstalkzb.co.nz. Now, I make no apologies starting tonight talking about the Warriors, because from my day, it appears to be the only thing people are talking about. And –

It's been such a long season of hope, and now I feel that I am, I feel unmoored and unhinged. There's a couple of things I want to say. Firstly, no one should throw things at the ref. Totally independent of that and not related to that, the refs deserve to get the calls right. There is them and there is a bunker. And the bunker is to help the ref. The ref has mixed things, and the bunker themselves needs to be faultless. That's the job of the bunker. The bunker needs to get it right. And the bunker can't say things like, he's then moved his fingers into a stripping position. That was garbage. So, yes, so there is that. And bearing in mind also, oh, by the way, I don't think that the Warriors were due to win the premiership this year. I don't think that they could go now and win against the Dolphins or against Penrith or against the Roosters, but we'll never know. And the chances are they probably would have equaled that match and it would have gone into extra time if the right decisions were given. And Peter Vallandi, so it's quite right the ref Ashley Klein has gone, and you might have just got that breaking news. He himself has been, well, they've said he's been fired, but that's not quite right. I think the word fired is doing a lot of lifting in that headline, but Stuff is reporting that. X's is the word I'm looking for. NRL X's top referee Ashley Klein after Eden Park blunder. He's been dumped for failing to award an escort penalty in the final minutes of Sunday's Eden Park epic. So that's the situation. So he's been dumped. And when it says dumped, or I presume it's just from the next 2 weeks. Says sources with knowledge of the situation not authorised to speak publicly confirm Klein remain in contention to be the man in the middle for Sunday week's grand final, but he will not feature this weekend. So once again, I say dumped is doing some heavy lifting in that headline, but it's a big story. It's a huge story across the Tasman. And gosh, they had a huge weekend of Aussie rules football when the umpires got it right in a spectacularly famous way. So that's the situation with the Warriors. And of course, you've got to remember that Peter Vallandis, Klein should go. I reckon Peter Vallandis should go himself. He's the executive that came into power in 2019. And what he said, he's the guy that runs the NRL. He said, being from the racing industry, he was a horse racing guy, being from the racing industry, there's one thing that I've learned. It's that punters or fans don't like to be ripped off. You can't have them walk away thinking that they've been ripped off. We need to fix our system and do whatever we can so the fans walk away happy and content that he's had a fair crack and not walked away thinking that he's been ripped off. And I would imagine that's probably what 47,000 people did at Eden Park on Sunday. They felt they were ripped off because the decisions were wrong. So that is Eden Park. So yes, Klein's got to go and he's gone. I think Vallandis needs to go also. And they can't do anything now. The match was lost, so you can't go back and retrospectively award penalties or anything like that. Has it affected the Warriors? No, I don't think it has. I think the mystique of the Warriors becomes greater. They are the great team that was probably forces against them, stopped them advancing. That'd be my take. But my absolute heroes were Halasima, who looked so injured through that whole match. I mean, he looked like he was going through the hurt barrier the whole time. And also Dallin Watini-Lesniak, who I thought he did a great cut. You know, it must be really hard playing, having just dislocated your shoulders, knowing that the opposition will know of that weakness and will be targeting it. So, yeah, those two guys were fantastic. So I've got three quick questions for you about this match. Because it looked from the TV point of view really, really good. And I know that you're 6-1 at Eden Park. Was Eden Park a good venue? Did you think that that was a great place to watch? Because it was a compelling game of rugby. Did you think Eden Park was a great place to watch that match? That's the first question. Secondly, did the trains work? And thirdly, related to both of those things, did the trains work? Was it the great place? Should the Warriors, now we've seen it, move to Eden Park next year? They're three

0: and the Warriors supporters and things I don't like either. It was the last thing. Well, it's not the last thing they need, because I think the Warriors spirit is still strong. But I think we could have done without, I don't know. We could have won one of the last two matches. Would have been a nice thing to have happened. So anyway, if you want to comment on that, 0800 80 1080 and 9292 to text. And was it a good venue? And do you feel that that could be the permanent venue, despite the loss? And how did the trains go? But just a comment that the stuff headline is NRL axes top referee after Eden Park blunder. Can't be much fun being a referee, and it can't be much fun being a referee that's not very good. That'd be my take on that. And of course, he's public enemy number one in New Zealand now because he's the guy that robbed us. So anyway, if you want to comment on that, 0800 80 Taddy and 9292 to text. I'm sure we've got a lot to say. But no, you shouldn't throw things. I think he's the guy that was the gambler, wasn't he? Ashley Cullen, I think he was the guy with the gambler. I mean, that's by the by. I'm just trying to remember. I always get him confused with the G guy. I'm never quite sure which one was the gambler. Anyway, here till 12, my name is Marcus. Good evening. That's my rant about the Warriors. And from the end of this week, we don't need to talk about anything else because it's over. Then we've got the Kiwis in the World Cup to worry about, and I'm excited about that. But yeah, it's not quite the same. It won't have the intensity of NRL. So text or call, mainly your calls, 0800 80 1080. Should they go to Eden Park full-time, how good was it? Anyway, 0800 80 1080 and 9292 to text. Whew! People are saying Volandis is the best sports administrator in the world. Well, not really. If he's come and said he's going to sort out the referees and he's failed to do that, and one of the half dozen most important matches of the year, and all we're talking about is the referee. Whew. Anything else you want to mention, feel free to come through. As I say, 0800 80 1080 and 9292 to text. So we'll keep you updated on news throughout the next 3 hours, 52 minutes. Get in touch if you do want to talk. As I say, 0800 80 1080 and 9292 to text. You want to partake? Yeah, I will keep you updated with things that are happening around the world on this special day. Monday, 21st September, 9292 to text. Feel free to come through. Anything else that happens, I will keep you updated. Looking forward to what you've got to say. Whew. Yes, they are launching investigations, those players' behaviour that threw the stuff. And he's been demoted because of the failed escort. So I don't know why the person, I don't know why you've sent me through that, Mike, but thanks so much for that. 0800 80 Teddy and 929 to text Marcus or 12. Looking forward to what you've got. And apart from that, I hope your weekend was good, but there was a hard end to it, I thought. Jeepers. Get in touch if you don't want to talk. 0800 80 1080. 16 past 8 o'clock. Jim, it's Marcus. Good evening and welcome.
1: G'day, Marcus.
0: How are you, Jim?
1: Yeah. What do you think, mate?
0: I think I just said what I think.
1: Yeah, you did, mate. And I'll tell you, there was one thing that you did mention, which I only picked up in the last hour. I don't know if it comes into the picture at all, but I think the NRL has been probably got something to answer to here, because Ashley Cline did have a gambling problem to the tune of about 400,000 Australian. I understand he's been through rehab and all, and I would.
0: And there's been no allegations that he fixed the match.
1: No, there hasn't been. However, I just think it was unwise to put Ashley Cline in that position.
0: Yeah, that's a good point. It's a really good point.
1: Because there's been, I mean, I've seen a little bit online, and I kind of, it never really crossed my mind, to be honest, Marcus, but, you know, we've seen stranger things happen in different sporting arenas. I think in regard to the game, yeah, the Warriors didn't play their best match, and you could probably see things happening over the past maybe 2 or 3 weeks. You know, they've done incredibly well this year.
0: Absolutely. They nearly lost to Newcastle when they were down to when Newcastle was down to 12 men.
1: Yeah, well, you know, the Warriors were also playing.

0: playing players out of position, guys backing up.
1: Yes.
0: But you're right, Newcastle showed incredible spirit, especially that game with that you mentioned. When we were to play the Knights, that was my first thought was, oh my gosh. I think you can't take it away from Newcastle, however. It's just a shame that everybody's talking about these refereeing decisions and the bunker, when really it should have been a victory to the Knights. But who knows, Marcus? Maybe, you know, it was a clear penalty. Even the Australian commentators on the telly and also online, different platforms, they're all saying that was a penalty all day, every
1: that's
0: day.
1: That's what the escort right at the end, isn't it? Yep.
0: Yeah, 2 points right in front of the post. And I also heard that Ashley Klein has been stood down because of that error. He's been stood down from taking part in any further preliminary final.
1: But the bunker, also a guy in the bunker, I presume it's a guy, I think that was a guy's name, he needs to be stood down too for that, because the guy's fingers didn't touch that ball.
0: Oh,
1: and everyone could see that. And why would he say that?
0: Yeah, that's right. He's actually got off. There's been no... The NRL have backed the guy in the bunker when he was the actual culprit. You could almost...
1: And hasn't the bunker got to come in and help out the other guy for when the referee has made mistakes? Shouldn't the bunker come in then? Isn't that the whole point of the bunker?
0: Yeah, although they've got these rules around it, when it can be used and when it can't be used, and that's the problem.
1: That's beyond my grade. I'm a general talk host, so I'm not in the special.
0: But it should be what you've just said should be common sense, and that's exactly how it should be used. And you could possibly say, okay, the referee made a mistake, because you know mistakes do happen. However, those bunker ones where the guy was just, I mean, he was looking, he was actually looking to find a problem, and that looks terrible. That, you know, and it was just kind of a very terrible way for the game to end.
1: Who wins? Won't be Newcastle, will it?
0: That's right. That's exactly
1: right. Who wins the NRL this year, though? What's your take?
0: I think it's probably... It's looking like it's probably going to be the Roosters and the Panthers, and then whoever gets there. It's hard to pick. It's hard.
1: Leave it there, Jim. But thanks so much. That 8:21 lines there. Free bad typhoons coming in Japan. I'll keep a watch on that. Look forward to your calls. Back in a bit.
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0: 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It's the Mike Hosking Breakfast.
1: Erica Stanford is the National Spokesperson on Education. If I go and round up 100 educators, do I get pushback on what you're trying to do or not?
2: Most people understand that NCA was so broken it cannot be fixed. It is a real shame to hear Labor saying we're not going to go down that path, especially when I offered them a bipartisan approach on this and they refused. We need to move on quickly to what the rest of the world are doing, and we can't afford to sit down and have another cup of tea. That's what Labor always want to do. Don't do the same with the curriculum. Let's sit down and have a cup of tea and a break and create a group that they appoint members to have another think about it for 10 years.
0: Back tomorrow at 6 a.m, the Mike Hosking Breakfast with Range Rover, News Talk ZB. 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
3: 24 past 8, 8:24. By the way, Oktoberfest starts today, which is weird because it's September. They've banged in the keg. Anyone been there? Worth going to? I can't imagine it would be, but you never know. Anyway, I guess people still go there in droves. 25 past 8. Craig, it's Marcus. Welcome and good evening.
4: Yeah, g'day, Marcus.
3: Hi, Craig.
4: Yeah. Hey, look, I kind of think what's happened with the Warriors game is a little bit sort of symptomatic of what we seem to be seeing all over the place. You lost. Get over it. Build a bridge.
3: Is it the same as the All Blacks losing the World Cup when they were poisoned?
4: Not really. I mean, who poisoned the Warriors?
3: No, that's what I'm saying. Who poisoned the All Blacks? It was an excuse. It was an excuse, wasn't it?
4: Well, I honestly kind of look at that and think it's kind of an excuse.
3: The point I'm making, it was an excuse for the All Blacks in 95. When things go bad for us, we don't handle the jandal.
4: That's exactly where I'm coming from, is, man up. We're all about manning up in New Zealand, aren't we?
3: But we've got, I don't even know what that means. We're all about manning up. Tell me what that means.
4: Okay, so
3: what's manning up? I thought manning up sometimes could be a bad thing. It was more about...
4: As I was about to explain to you, I think manning up to me is you're making a mistake, you didn't get things right, so just wear it.
3: So clients should man up and admit it.
4: Who?
3: The ref that got it wrong.
4: I don't think he really got things wrong.
3: Well, all the experts are saying he did.
4: Yeah, but... Okay,
3: that's all the discussion across the Tasman from your Andrew Johns and people like that. They're all saying, everyone has said that. Did you watch the match, Craig?
4: Yeah, I watched the... I'll be honest. I watched the last 20 minutes.
3: Okay.
4: Okay, so... I did see what happened, and it went back to... This is the entire point that I have in the bunker, isn't it? Is you go back, you can refine the... Like, you can go backwards and forwards, check the video, check the audio. That's the whole point of what we have.
3: I think the bunker and one of the refs both got it wrong. That's what everyone is saying. There was one with the touch that wasn't there, and there was one with the escort, which is a weird word.
4: But everyone's facing that at every single match. You can't just throw that out, Marcus.
3: You can do whatever you want in this world. People can handle things however they want. And Volandi's to make those comments that the sport needs to be about people thinking they got a fair rub, otherwise they feel ripped off. I think those points he made in 2019 were really valid. Did you hear those points he made when he first got the job?
4: No, sorry.
3: You might have heard when I started the show. When he got the job in 2019, right, he said, being from the racing industry, there's one thing that I've learned. That's punters or fans don't like to be ripped off. You can't have them walk away thinking they've been ripped off. We need to fix our system and do whatever we can so that the fan walks away happy and content that he's had a fair crack and not walk away thinking that he's been ripped off. And that's exactly what happened on Sunday, that people didn't think they had a fair crack. They thought they'd been ripped off because the decisions were clearly wrong. So that's the, and some might say that's what makes the sport so exciting is the human error, but that's not what we're talking about. No one's excited by the human error.
4: Yeah, Marcus, if you take that and the Warriors got the win, then it would be the Knights that were saying they got ripped off.
3: But were there calls against the Knights? Were they patently wrong? Well, it would have been.
4: If those calls against the Warriors were actually against the Knights, then of course it would have been. It would have been.
3: Oh no, but okay. But no one's talked about those because it seemed as though there weren't calls that went that way. But look. Fair enough. Take your points. Thanks, Craig. 0800 80 9292 to text if you do want to come through. Oktoberfest also there on the list of things that we can talk about. Caller thinks he's an expert after watching the last 20 minutes of the game. Well, he came in with saying their game, didn't he? Anyway, get in touch. 0800 80 9292 to text. Marcus till 12. Looking forward to your calls. And Oktoberfest. You want to discuss it, 0800 80 1080 and 9292 to text. Phone or text, be good to hear from. Here to midnight tonight, Roman along at 12. Half past eight, Stuart Woody, headlines please.
5: Thanks, Marcus. The final steps have been completed, allowing the India Free Trade Agreement to come into force next month. It was ratified today after being passed by Parliament last week with Labour's support. PM Chris Luxon says the aim is to double two-way trade by 2030. Another damning report into the Moa Point wastewater disaster shows there'd been five overflows before February's catastrophic flood and lays out design flaws and ignored risks. A gas leak in the basement of Dunedin's Scenic Hotel has forced it to evacuate this afternoon. Fire and Emergency found a transformer producing potentially toxic fumes about three, with more than 20 firefighters, including in hazmat suits, shutting down the CBD. The Warriors' 12-10 loss to the Newcastle Knights last night was still an economic win for Auckland. More than 48,000 fans made for a record attendance at a rugby league game, and it was also the City Rail Link's first major off-peak test, with more than 15,000 people arriving by train. There's more from the newsroom at 9, or go to nzherald.co.nz.
3: Thanks to your 29 away from 9. Welcome to the show. My name is Marcus. Good evening. Feel free to come through. By the way, too, I was just saying that I was just reading in one of the weekend papers that the manager of Eden Park has talked about it being the biggest league match in New Zealand history. By all accounts, I think what they were saying is the biggest league match in New Zealand was another one where we weren't successful, and it was the World Cup final between New Zealand and Australia at Eden Park, which was 47,373. How many were there yesterday? It's interesting if you come through and say it was the biggest record, people believe you. But I don't know how many were at the Warriors match at Eden Park yesterday. I'll check that if I can, Eden Park attendance. 0800 80 9292 to text. I looked for the official crowd because they might have changed it so it did have more. Anyway, I'll get in touch with that. 0800 80 Tatian 9292 to text. And Oktoberfest. Here we go. 48,511, so it's now officially the biggest. 47,363, so I'm glad we've got that one sorted. I'm glad I've got that one sorted for myself. So, yes, in fact, it was a record. Conrad, it's Marcus. Good evening and welcome.
6: Yeah, hi, Marcus. Hey, I listened to the whole game. I think I'm quite a big fan of referees and what they do. And, I mean, for example, those Muppets who threw projectiles at them are just, that's terrible. But I just want to talk about Volandis and how he could have front-footed this. Is that maybe if he could come out and say, maybe an investigation to how the bunker and the authorities work in terms of, the player. Because I think, I can't remember off the top of my head, as a rugby union fan as well, I mean, it's kind of got, it rings bells about Cardiff 2007 for me.
3: It was a forward pass, was it?
6: Oh, yeah, it was a blatant forward pass.
3: Okay, no, but, I'm just, but I'm, it, I'm it, just it,

0: I'm just trying to remember what my aggrieved backstory is. Yeah, okay, yep.
1: Yeah. But what I'm trying to say is that, I mean, I believe in Hadley's philosophy that the luck should even out. But three consecutive, you know, kind of decisions against them, there appears to be people ringing us saying that, you know, referees never get it wrong. Well, they do, and we have examples of that in the past 30 years, including the NBA when they were paid off. But I'm just saying that the key point I'm trying to say here is that, you know, Volandis could come out and just say, hey, look, how do we learn from this? That's the key thing, right? So I mean, people can, you know, they can throw things, but at the end of the day, it's got to be how can we move forward from this as the NRL and the Warriors? And I just think just looking at how they got those decisions wrong would make everyone feel a little bit better.
2: Because what's interesting from the weekend, the whole discourse after the Aussie rules in the weekend, there was one match, the Brisbane Lions, I think, and I think they won, but it was a ref gave a call in the last seconds of the match because it was I don't know enough about the rules, it was a deliberate hold or something, and they reckon it was the toughest but the best call in the history of the game. He was dead right to get it, it was right at the death, and it meant that team won, but, you know, he was seen as an absolute hero that he backed himself, and because those guys, I mean, interesting about Aussie rules refs is they get long-distance runners because they've got to run so far. But he apparently completely nailed it.
1: Well, I just think, I mean, as a cricket fan, I think cricket's in a better space now than it was, say, 30 years ago because they use the technology to try and prevent the howler.
2: Yep.
1: So, I mean, I know there's still a bit of controversy around it, but in terms of using technology, I think cricket has done quite a good job. So that's just a heads up for rugby union and rugby league. Okay, Marcus, thank you.
2: And Conrad, you sound like you're in a hurry to go, and I appreciate that too. I like that, but I think too, people appreciate honesty from management. You know, because we're a different world now. There's so many websites and sport shows and things where people discuss and dissect the. You know, you've got to embrace all that, and you've got to join those discussions and say, "Hey, we got it. Yeah, you're quite right. We did get it wrong." 25 to 9, 0800 80 1080. Looking forward to your calls.

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1: Got any mates who are really good with money?
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0: 23 away from 9. Paddy, it's Marcus. Good evening and welcome.
8: Oh, hi. Yeah, I just was talking. The first incidents that where the penalty one, I do believe the bunker can't come in on that one. The only people that can come on in on that one would be the touch judges could, but they'd be too scared to do anything. There was three incidences. And I think what everybody is amazed about is the terminology that the bunker used. He kept looking, he kept and talking about the stripping one, his hands never even touched the ball. And
0: is that when he said he then moved his fingers into a stripping position?
8: Yeah, and how, I mean, that is chaotic. And the other one was one of our players was supposed to knock the ball on, but I think the ball went sailing past his hand. And
0: yeah, that's the bit I was alluding to earlier, because he clearly hadn't touched it there, because the trajectory didn't change.
8: Yes, but the bunker kept saying, "Do you want me to keep? I'll keep looking at it." And I mean, if you've got to keep looking at something to try and find something, it's not there. You know, he should have said on-field decision, that bunker, and gone with the on-field decision. And I mean, actually, some of the bunkers' decisions this year through games has been worrying me, because, you know, this is when you want it right. This is the business end of the season. You don't want this happening. So Peter Villanders, he has to come out and make a statement.
0: He's got to, because he said 7 years ago, and his word were right, players feel ripped off. They've got to go away knowing it's been a fair fight. And when it's not, that's... people get furious.
8: Yeah, I'm not saying Newcastle. I'm not saying anything. I mean, we were coming at them in that last 20 minutes. We had lifted our game, and we were going down the middle. We were doing everything right, and it's just like, oh, my God, we're just not going to get there. You know, I mean, we got the ball taken off us all the time. And, I mean, it's really frustrating for the players. I can't imagine how they must feel. I cannot imagine. you know.
0: The only thing I'm consoling myself is with.

0: as I hope the Knights get soundly beaten and we, you know, we don't feel we were robbed of the premiership, because I don't necessarily know that out of all the teams I've watched, I don't think we could have won the whole thing, but you never know.
1: Oh, you just never know, do you? Yeah, something, but you don't want to be beaten by idiotic decisions like this in a match. This is so unfair.
0: Hey, tell me something, Paddy, you were there, right? How did Eden Park perform? How was the atmosphere? Because it looked fantastic on the TV. It looked really, really good.
1: I'm a bit like, I love Go Media Stadium. I like to be closer to the players and hear them from where my seats are. I mean, I can hear everything, you know, even if you would have heard the talk more. But, you know, it performed really well. You know, and they really made it really go well. And but I love Go Media Stadium.
0: Yeah, fair enough.
1: Mount Smart have done all their facilities up. It's smart. It's great.
0: Nice to hear from you, Paddy. Commiserations. 19-9.
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0: Thanks for all the texts about the pilots. I'm enjoying those. Graham, it's Marcus. Good evening and welcome.
11: Yeah, greetings from the Southern End. Glad to report that the New Zealand Bird of the Year has been now chosen. It is the Chatham Islands Black Robin. You probably know the history of that bird.
0: I saw that.
11: It came with an eighth of total extinction a few decades ago, down to two males and one solitary female, and now there's 350 of them.
0: And the guy that saved them was quite famous, eh?
11: Well, I think the world is so grateful. We came within an ace of losing those birds forever. So, and of course, Chatham Islands, that's, or Raikuhu, as it's otherwise known to the Moriori people, that I'm just partly descended from. I'm really proud of that bird.
0: Didn't know you're Moriori, Graham.
11: Oh, I know my Moriori, that's the story, yeah. getting a bit flowery there.
0: Hey, Graham, the thing I don't understand, right?
11: Yep.
0: What? I love Forest and Bird, right? I'm a big fan of Forest and Bird, but the thing I don't understand about the Bird of the Year, it's not like the birds change, is it? It's like it's every bird gets a turn. I can't work out the point of Bird of the Year. It's just turnsies.
11: The Hoiho, the yellow-eyed penguins, won it twice. And this year, the kakapo second.
6: Yep. But what's the point? It's just about people get behind one and study. It's just a, it's kind of a bit of fun, but it's meaningless fun, isn't it?
11: Well, it raises its profile, and we just learn to respect.
6: Yeah, fair enough. What's your quote about the Moriori? I'm a Moriori. That's a story. Is that your quote?
11: Oh, I am descended from as well as Ngāi Tahu, but that's not the point here. It's just that you obviously know the story about the rescue of the Chatham Islands Flat Rock that came within an ace of disappearing forever.
6: Don Merton was sort of a legend.
11: Yeah, no, thank goodness.
6: I saw a gorgeous tomtit on the farm today. What a tiny bird that is.
11: Yep.
6: And you just see those, you think, there, that small, how small must a rifleman be in the flesh? Anyway, the middle. But anyway, did you vote?
11: Yeah, well, I voted for the albatross that came in the top six, I think. And voted for the kea, and I voted for the kotuku, the white heron, and for the little blue penguin. So I spread my vote around a bit. You'd have to vote for five.
6: Oh, there's no such thing as a bad bird apart from a magpie and a miner.
11: Oh, I've made friends with the old magpie out there. But, it's just nice just to sit down in the octagon, eat your lunch, and have a couple of mellow ducks come up and, right up close to you. And
6: you were my duck story. We've got a couple of paradise ducks out the front of our place. They've been there for 8 years, and or probably longer. And within the next week or two, they will have 10 ducklings. They have them every year, and then it just slowly goes down to none. But they're still together after all their kids have been taken. And they just live outside our and they've become quite. Everyone always comments on the ducks and how many babies they've got. But I can't find their nest anywhere. But it's just moments away. Well, I hope they give birth. 13 away from 9, nice to talk, Graham.
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6: Just the update too, just from the NRL. The NRL have dumped Ashley Klein as a referee in the preliminary finals and confirmed the Warriors should have been awarded a penalty right in front for a Tyson Frizzell escort. So the NRL have confirmed that. So it's big. And what I don't like about it is that everyone sort of used it as an excuse to get down on league people. Not everyone, but that's the other sort of side narrative. oh, they're always moaning or they're always choke and stuff like that. So, you know.

0: It is nuanced. Not quite sure where I fit on the nuance. I'm just looking forward to it, to a happy end for the week, for the weekend. And the weather was shocking. So we had spring today. It was over about 4 hours. So, yeah. Stuck inside playing articulates, which is always a test for the family. Bob, it's Marcus. Welcome. Good evening.
1: Hey, good evening, Marcus. I can't understand how that game of lead. For a starter, the Knights got 2 tries disallowed in the first half. So for people to be saying, oh, no, it was jacked up, they were never going to win,
0: But they were just, they were. I think one was a forward pass and one was.
1: Yeah, they were definitely not to be awarded. But what I'm saying is that if they really thought that they were going to be, favouring to the Knights, well, they could have given them.
0: Oh, I see what you're saying.
1: Other one was, what about the drop goal, man? We were down there. I was screaming at the TV. We were down there so many times where someone could have popped a drop goal over. It would have been equal, gone into golden time and played it out.
0: But I think the drop goal is slightly trickier in league because you've got to be back a fair bit to get 2 points. Otherwise, it's just a point.
1: Is it? Oh, I thought it might have been 2 points.
0: It's 1 point.
1: Oh, okay.
0: I think it's at the 20-metre line, so it's slightly more. No, it's got to be outside the 40 for 2 metres, which I think probably Tuapiki could have done it, but it's a challenge.
1: You're getting pretty well back, aren't you? Exactly. And you mentioned the weather today. It was 24 here in Blenheim today.
0: Bring me there. Gosh, it's been shocking down here.
1: Darren, it's going to be 11 tomorrow, so
0: I was up the farm today. The sheep's, my lamb's finally been born, but boy, oh boy, is it. On a steep slope of farm.
1: I hadn't heard from the hospital, Marcus. I rang them up and I said to them, what the hell's the story? You told me it was going to be done urgently. And they said, oh, you're on triage. I said, don't use your bloody big words with me. Triage just means I'm on the bloody waiting list again.
0: It's not really a big word. It's only six letters. It's not a big word.
1: Oh, no, but it's a word.
0: It's a complicated word. What does it even mean?
1: I don't know. It means you're on the list again.
0: You should have said speak English. I don't know. Well, that's not quite right, but it's not a word I've ever used.
1: I did say speak English. I said, don't get bloody funny with me, I said. Just use the right word.
0: And how's that working out for you, Bob? Have they put you up the list?
1: Probably back on the bottom of the bloody list.
0: Gosh, the election's going to be over. The Tories will be back in, and then you'll never have any chance.
1: No. Never mind. Yeah. But I didn't realise that about the drop goal. I wonder where they weren't taking a drop goal, because I was sort of screaming at the guy. I know in uni, you get a couple of points for a drop goal.
0: Yeah, you do. What did you do with your 24 degrees?
1: I was in the potting around in the garden. I did the washing, washed all the blankets for the spring because I've got a friend coming to stay. And I just potted around, planted some more strawberry plants.
0: Have you got a tunnel house?
1: No, I bought one of those tunnel houses from the warehouse last year, because I can't build a tunnel house on the property where I am.
0: Yeah, that's right. Your hip stuff too, isn't it? You can't bend.
1: Yeah. So I thought, oh, that's a good idea. I'll build one of those tunnel houses that you buy from the warehouse with a clock. Oh, it lasted about a week and a half, and the wind come along and demolished it. That was the end of that. It's probably out in the Pacific Ocean somewhere now.
0: It'll be down some dolphin.
1: Yeah, so I thought, God.
0: Take it back. Well, you can't take it back because it's blown away.
1: I have a pretty good garden because I've done a lot of work over the winter. I put in seaweed and I put in horse manure and also mixed up with sheep's wool and that from under the sheep sheds.
0: Yep.
1: Yeah, I buy it off a young boy here. He digs it out every year. He's only knee high to a grasshopper. His mother come down and she unloaded them out of the car and said, would you like me to give you a hand to put them in the shed? And I thought, well, I'm going to let a woman carry them. No. I said, that'll be right. Well, I tried to lift one into the wheelbarrow after she left and I thought, my God, I don't know what she does for a living.
0: Wow. Tough, eh?
1: Well, it's half a year, she's off a dairy farm or something.
0: Yeah,
1: but anyway, that's what I thought. I understand now why the drop goal wasn't taken.
0: Perfect, Bob. Glad to be of service 5 to 9. Nice text here. Here we go. Here's a text that I thought I'd save for the end of the hour. Marcus, I was at Eden Park last night. As a massive Knights fan, I was expecting the worst, but I must say plenty of Warriors fans came up to congratulate me on the win. Most impressed. Someone else says, anyone who has watched a time travel movie will know that if one or more of those decisions have been reversed, it doesn't

0: I mean, the Warriors would have won the game. The Knights could have won by more. The Canites. Marks, we have a grey warbler here, a tiny bird, but it sings all day a lovely sound. Marcus, the league, the NFL or the NRL are at risk of losing their credibility. The game was only 2 points apart with two flawed calls. The ref and the bunker should be hung out to reclaim the integrity of the game. The Warriors were on a roll and getting to the playoffs was an achievement. Next season will be a roller coaster. The spectators throwing the toys out of the cops were uncalled for and a stain on the nation. Wow. By the way, no, I won't do it by the way. It was epic, Marcus, the 1988 League World Cup final, New Zealand versus Australia, Eden Park. That crowd may have been marginally smaller than the weekend, but the game hyped the country even more than this WAS game. Similarly disappointing, though, the loss. I think we got hammered, didn't we? Meanwhile, we go again next year. Well, that's the spirit, and I think probably the... Yeah, I was asking, though, what people thought of Eden Park as a venue and how the trains... No one's complaining about the trains. That's what I mean, I'd rather they complain about the ref than complain about the trains. I see 600,000 people almost caught the trains in the first week. Unbelievable. Mark is still 12 here. Get in touch if you want to. 0800 80 1080. 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Oh, by the way, I missed the earthquake today. Oh, I missed it because I wasn't there, and I'm glad I missed it. Te Araroa, 4:30 this afternoon. So if you felt that shake, yes, that was there. That was the thing. Felt widely-ish. Inland as far as Matawai. 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Be in touch if you want to talk, Marcus, till midnight, 0800 80 1080. 929 to text. 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
8: It's 9 o'clock. I'm Stuart Willey. People have been allowed back into the Scenic Hotel in Dunedin after a suspected gas leak in the basement. Fire and emergency say after taking multiple readings, they've declared it safe for people to return. The hotel was evacuated and roads closed in Dunedin's CBD at around 3 this afternoon after concerns a faulty transformer was producing hydrogen cyanide. New Zealand and India have today ratified our new free trade agreement. Trade Minister Todd McClay says this deal lets us cash in on India's expanding middle class and enormous population.

0: He says India's economy, which our businesses will get access to very soon, is expected to hit $12 trillion by 2030. Macleay says the FTA has strong support from the parliaments of both countries.
1: This means that we're now in a position to bring the agreement into force on the 20th of October this year, bringing the benefits to our exporters straight away.
0: Winston Peters is eyeing up closer ties with the United States as he reflects on another term as foreign minister. He's spoken to the New Zealand Institute of International Affairs before Parliament wraps up this week for campaign season. Senior political reporter Azaria Howell has more.
2: Winston Peters says trade protectionism, including tariffs, have been unwelcome. Despite that, the minister is calling for the US to support Pacific prosperity and security and tackling transnational drug smuggling. The foreign minister suggests not enough money is going to our diplomatic network, with cost restraints imposed on government agencies.
0: An unlicensed immigration advisor has been found guilty of 11 charges and her husband of one after leaving families tens of thousands of dollars out of pocket. Kate Rickard has more.
3: MB received five complaints from Chileans here between 2023 and 2025 who bought visa support packages from Paula Walker Rodriguez's companies. Most found their student visa applications hadn't been lodged. Some also discovered school fees paid to Walker Rodriguez weren't passed on to education providers.
0: Sentencing is scheduled for early next year. A Sydney court has heard a former police officer allegedly disguised himself as an Uber Eats delivery rider before killing his ex-boyfriend and the man's new partner. 31-year-old Beau Lamar Condon is accused of developing an infatuation with his television presenter ex ahead of the fatal double shooting in 2024. He's pleaded not guilty to murder, with the trial expected to last 3 months. Organisers of the Bird of the Year have a fresh suggestion for those who voted. The karure, black robin, has won the top prize for the first time, with the top three rounded out by the kakapo and karere. The annual Forest and Bird Awards had their biggest homegrown turnout this year, 88% of the almost 100,000 votes cast in New Zealand. Spokesperson Casey McDonald says as the general election nears, now is the time to appeal to candidates to act to protect our birds.
4: It's super important for everybody who loves our native species to be asking their candidates what they're going to do for conservation work.
0: In News Talk ZB Sport, Warriors forward Leka Halasima has revealed how hampered he was by a hamstring injury during his side's NRL elimination final defeat to Newcastle. Halasima scored his side's only two tries as a late game day inclusion in the side after 3 weeks sidelined with a hamstring injury. He says the hamstring tweaked again, but he was determined to see the match out.
5: Physios came over and said if I was a warrior, I just said, yeah, let's keep fighting.
0: 10 All Blacks who travelled to the United States for the final match of the greatest rivalry tour against South Africa have been released to play in the NPC this weekend. Five alone are expected to appear in the Thursday night fixture between Tasman and Bay of Plenty and Nelson, with the home side to have midfielder Timothy Tavatavanoai and halfback Noah Hotham. The visitors, fresh off winning the Battle of the Bay, will be able to name prop Pasilo Tosi and outside backs Fehi Fininga-Nofo and Imoni Narawa. Simon Parker, Jamie Hanna, Samisi Ta'ailoa, Josh Lord and Cortez Ratima have also been released to their respective provinces. Meanwhile, the All Blacks have also issued an injury update, confirming Quinn Tupaia, Ratima and Anton Zegna should be fit for the Bledisloe Cup. As reported by Newstalk ZB a fortnight ago, Captain Ardie Surveyor's year appears over with a dislocated shoulder that requires surgery, while Luke Jacobson also won't be back until next year. Anton Lainert-Brown and Billy Proctor are both 4 to 6 weeks away, meaning they might be back for the end-of-year tour. The Kansas City Chiefs have won the first overtime game of the NFL season, claiming a 33-30 Week 2 victory over the Indianapolis Colts. The two sides finished 27-all at the end of regulation, trading field goals before Harrison Butker stepped up to nail his second of the extra period on ESPN.
6: Butker, from 40, for the win! Kansas City, 2-0, winning in overtime!
0: That's news and sport to 5 minutes past nine. Marcus Lush is next. Newstalk ZB Weather Watch 24/7 for Northland to Kapiti, including Coromandel and the Central High Country. Mostly cloudy, isolated showers turning to rain for a time tomorrow morning or afternoon, then fine spells increasing. Bay of Plenty, Gisborne and Hawke's Bay. Mostly fine but cloudy periods in Bay of Plenty and scattered rain tomorrow afternoon or evening. Wellington and Wairarapa, partly cloudy tonight, rain tomorrow morning, briefly heavy, clearing in the afternoon and becoming fine.

0: Buller to Westland, also Nelson, Marlborough and Canterbury. Rain spreading north this evening and overnight, possibly heavy. Clearing tomorrow morning, then showers developing tomorrow afternoon. Otago, Southland and Fiordland. A period of rain this evening, possibly heavy, with thunderstorms in Fiordland. Showers tomorrow, some heavy and possibly thundery with hail and snow lowering to about 300 metres. And for the Chatham Islands, cloudy periods, rain tomorrow evening. I'm Stuart Willie. That's Newstalk ZB News, Sport and Weather to 6 minutes past nine.
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0: For those textors asking what Articulates is, it's a, well, it's not a board game. It's what's the, what do you call those games that aren't board games? They haven't got dice, but you do things. Kind of can't work out the answer there. But anyway, the game is what happens is you have an egg timer. Well, we don't use that. We use a cell phone. You've got 45 seconds and you've got to use your voice and actions to describe a number of things that your partner's trying to guess. Yeah, that's the way it works. And you can use your words and your gestures, but you can't say sounds like or rhymes with. So you go around and then occasionally you land on squares. And when you're on those squares, you've got to explain something and everyone in the game can try and guess it. But there's no egg timer then. And that means you've got to try and explain to your partner in kind of a special code that only they'll understand. It's quite exciting. Anyway, don't know how long it's been around. I feel like it's been around for about 7 or 8 years. We've just recently got into it and it's caused all sorts of board games are terrible for families, aren't they? Jeepers creepers. Especially if you're competitive, it just ends up badly. Anyway, we've finally got to the stage where we can get to an end of a game. United. And that's hugely significant. Because your board games, jeepers creepers. I've realised the problem with board games is that children are too competitive and they fidget. Anyway. 0800 80 80 9296. Marcus or 12, looking forward to what you've got to say. By the way, I can tell you that Warriors chief exec Cameron George confirmed that he's going to seek a please explain from the NRL. It was disappointing because a warning was sent out to the clubs about escorts this week. It was extremely obvious that's what occurred with Frizzell. Then to have no review or anything done by the referee was disappointing. We have to move on. Klein could still feature in the grand final, having refereed all three Origin matches. That's what the Nine News in Australia are reporting. Good evening, Zenith. It's Marcus. Welcome and greetings.
1: G'day, mate. Greetings to you. Hope you had a lovely weekend.
0: Well, disappointing.
1: I have to agree with you there. I just wanted to make one side note. I'm not a great Warriors follower, but I do like to watch the odd game of the league. I like a union game, to be fair. But it would have been nice to at least been able to watch a replay or a delayed coverage. I couldn't find it anywhere on our screens.
0: That's shocking. And I think I remember from the discussion on Friday night that I think it's been played on Sky Open tomorrow, which is terrible. I'll check.
1: It's so disappointing.
0: Really disappointing.
1: I mean, I don't want to pay hundreds of dollars for Sky.
0: No, obviously.
1: But you'd think, hey, the nation's getting behind these guys. Why can't we see it at the very least delayed on one or three or Māori TV or, you know, something like that? I was really disappointed in the media for not making that happen, to be fair.
0: Well, when you say the media, that really is Sky, isn't it?
1: Well, yeah, I mean, they take the money. The least they can do is go, here, someone put it on so everybody can see it, at least if it's delayed. That was disappointing.
0: Yeah, I'm just looking for when it's on. I'm just frantically looking for when it's on Sky Open.
1: Well, it should have been on last night.
0: Of course it should have been.
1: It's no good at putting it on tomorrow.
0: If someone could tell me when it's on, if they could, I can't find that information. I'm doing too many things at once, but I can't find that information, Zenith, so I'll see what I can find. But how far away are you from home?
1: Oh, I'm hours from home, mate. I'm only just arriving into Auckland, bro. Yeah. So, I don't know. I'll unload at our yard and reload and then probably hopefully leave Auckland anywhere between 1 and 3 a.m. heading back to Whangarei.
0: Yeah, I'm just trying to see. I'll try and get that information for you, okay? If anyone else knows when it's on Sky Open, let me know. I did think it was on Tuesday, but I can't see it there. Michelle, it's Marcus. Welcome. Good evening.
2: Oh, good evening, Marcus. Listen to this, love. But I'm awesome!
0: Hey, Michelle. Michelle, just stop doing that for a sec.
2: What? Yeah?
0: Just stop doing that.
2: Yes, love. Yes, so, love. I was only going to sing that one line.
0: Yeah.
2: That's it, and stop.
0: Yeah, but who wants to hear that?
2: Well, you play that song.
0: I mean, realistically, though, that sets up the hour, and that's the opening. But I mean, it's not respect for you to come through and screech it. And are things okay with you?
2: Yes.
0: Okay, that's all I need to know. Thank you. 12 past 9, 0800 80 9292. So that wasn't what I expected. Get in touch if you want to text, or feel free to call if you want to be on air tonight. 0800 80 1080 and 9292 to text. Yeah. Tell Zenith not to be a cheapskate and pony up for Sky. Marcus, can you tell us again the name of the game you were playing today? Is it a board game? We're always looking out for other... Oh, they'd love it. Articulate. Why does ZB only interrupt broadcasting for the All Black games but not the important league games? I reckon over time that will change. That would be my take on that.

0: hope that is the norm now and leaving Auckland for the weekend. Marcus, those refs should be paraded through the small towns of New Zealand, displayed in stocks while people in the street throw fruit at them yelling shame. To me, that's a bit far. Anyway, get in touch if you want to partake. Yeah, sorry about Michelle. That was unpleasant for all of us. Also, too, because her phone was doing that cutting out kind of thing. I'd forgotten about the plane searches. I don't know if they're starting today. They did say it was next week. So, which it's already next week. So I think it might have been today they started. So yeah, I'd forgotten about that. Thanks for the reminder of that story. Dave, it's Marcus. Good evening and welcome.
1: How are you, Marcus?
0: I'm good, Dave. Thank you.
1: Well, that's good. I was a wee bit concerned after the result.
0: Hey, tell me something. How many people are turning up at Te Kaha for NPC matches? Is it sold out?
1: Oh, I couldn't tell you.
0: Okay.
1: Oh, you'd have to.
0: Because you're a Cantabrian, you're a Cantabrian, aren't you?
1: Right. Born and raised, yes. Yes. But that doesn't mean I go to the game.
2: No, I was curious. I thought you might have had some intel at the hot pools or at the sauna or something.
1: No, the hot pools and the sauna, it's not something that we talk about, really. We deal with the important topics in there.
0: What do you talk about? What do you talk about at the sauna?
1: Oh, politics and religion, to avoid, but of course we get round to that. I avoid religion and politics.
0: Yeah, I would too, in the sauna. So what's left?
1: Yeah. Someone's left what?
0: What's left if you're not talking politics and religion and sport in the sauna? Are you talking what?
1: No. We've got to avoid religion. I like my politics, of course, as you well know. But look, it's nor'westerly here. I've just been out to have a look at. They installed some lighting around here and around the bit of park way we've got here. So I've just been outside and it's a nor'wester. Yeah, here in South.
0: It was 25 degrees in Blenheim or something. Someone said earlier.
1: Ashburton. Oh, could be. Could well be, Marcus. I think there's some weather coming up the country. But anyhow, look, I give some thought about, can I speak about this pack and save split in this business, or shall we talk about still rugby league?
0: We might save that for another day, Dave. That would be my take on that. Well, I'll stick with this for now. But yeah, you get your van, you get your ducks in a line, and we will get on to that one. To get more into politics. Thanks, Dave. 17 past nine. Marcus, Sky Open, a full 15-minute highlights, 5:15 tomorrow on Sky. No spoilers, please. Great text. Neil, it's Marcus. Good evening and welcome.
3: Hi, Marcus. That game is on Sky Sport 2 tomorrow morning at 9:55 a.m.
0: The whole
3: full
0: thing?
3: Full coverage, yes.
0: What's it called? Sky Sport
3: 2.
0: Oh, but that's the one you've got to pay for, isn't it?
3: Yes.
0: Oh, no, people want it because I was wondering.
3: Sorry,
0: stick with me, Neil. I was wondering when it was on Sky Open. Have you got those details?
3: Just hang on 1 second. Right in front of me.
4: Boy, this is always a...
0: He seemed to be talking to someone and then went, didn't he? Who was that you're talking to?
3: I had the sound on TV, sorry.
0: What's on?
3: I had on hold.
0: What's on TV?
3: The channel, but the lead guys were yakking away about the game.
0: This is not good that we can't find out when something's on Sky Open, but I'm friendly trying to screen across it.

0: It's not on. It's the league lounge is on tomorrow.
1: I've gone through it as many days as I can, and it stopped on me.
0: There's just 15 minutes highlights at 5:15. Oh, yeah, that guy was quite right. That's terrible, isn't it?
1: Yes. He's left that Sky and forced me to see the whole thing again.
0: Apparently there's a full replay on YouTube, NRL.com.
1: All right. Okay.
0: Do you know what that is?
1: No, but if you've got Chromecast, you can watch it on your TV, of course. Or
0: you'd need data. TV. Yeah, the National Rugby League channel. I didn't even know that was a thing. Okay. Good on you, Neil. Thank you. 19 past nine. How are you going, Pete? What's happening in Listerland? 0800 80 Teddy Mark is till 12. Yes. Ooh. Oh, they said on 7 Sharp tonight that they're going to start looking for the missing plane tonight. Thank you for that. Yeah, I didn't see that, but that's good information. I appreciate that. People praying for Michelle. Also, I wouldn't mind talking about the Oktoberfest. Some of you would have been there 40 years ago on your OE. How'd that work out for you? That's a win. Marcus, just sending a prayer in for your eardrums after yelling Michelle. LOL AF. That is 100% getting replayed on the podcast at work. So as far as our predictions went, these are what people predicted. James predicted the Warriors would be the top four, which they didn't get to. Steve predicted the Warriors to get the top four and All Blacks to take three in South Africa. That didn't happen. Moses predicted Warriors to cruise to the top four. That didn't happen. Jenny predicted the Warriors to finish the top four. That didn't happen. Taz predicted the Warriors to the finals. That didn't, well, depends what you defend the finals. Michael thought the ABs would end the year undefeated. James thought the Warriors would be the top four. John thought the All Blacks to go 3 wins, 2 losses in South Africa. Jamie thought the Warriors would claim the NRL wooden spoon. And Owen said there'd be an All Black win series against Springboks, 3-1. 21 past nine. None of the predictions were right. We're not good at this.
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1: 9:24. I think we might have moved beyond the Monday morning quarterbacks. Ryan, it's Marcus. Welcome. Good evening.
2: How's it going?
1: Good, Ryan. How are you going? All right?
2: Yeah, good, thanks. Just getting a bit of work done. But yeah, good, good. Just calling to talk about Oktoberfest.
1: What year?
2: I went 7 or 8 years ago. But what an experience. It was so much fun. Because we booked, from memory, because it was me, my brother and my sister, and we booked with a Kiwi company based in London.
1: Yeah.
2: And we jumped on a train from a bus from Amsterdam, met 12 other randoms, and we all hopped on this private bus, stayed in a campground maybe 10 minutes train away from the actual Oktoberfest itself, and it was wicked. It was like all you could drink at the campground. And then
1: when we say campground, are we visualizing a wooded area near the river, or is it like a rugby ground in the middle of town?
2: No, wooded area by a river.
1: Okay, and tents up already before you got there?
2: Yeah, so that was a part of the package. Like everything was, there was a big catering tent, and then they had booked probably 400 tents, or like an area for about 400 tents for customers to come and stay. And yeah,
1: and like a mattress on the ground or like a bed.
2: We just got the cheap ones, which is just a bed roll with a sleeping bag. But they did have a package where you could get like a air bed or a camp stretcher.
1: Brilliant. Okay.
2: Yeah, and then it was unlimited beer, sangria, and wine. And then once you go into Oktoberfest itself, it's like you pay for it yourself, but so much fun.
1: So Ryan, you'd be preloading, wouldn't you?
2: Yeah. They provided a free breakfast, but everyone just started with the beers. Must have been, I don't know, 7 or 8 beers deep before we got to Oktoberfest, and then jump on steins for the rest of the day.
1: And you did it more than once?
2: 3 days in a row.
1: Wow.
2: Just the one time, but 3 days in a row, and what an experience. I'd love to go back again and do that with some more mates and whatnot, but I did make some really good mates there as well.
1: So when you're in at the Oktoberfest, and I presume there's music and stuff, do are you meeting people from all around? Legend, has it become quite good?
2: Yeah, you just either you book a because I think there's about 8 big tents, like massive tents, which would seat 1,000 or so people, probably more. And you either book a table or find a table, or you just sit down and start yarning. Like me and my brother had homemade lederhosen on with a big silver fern, and then we had our Kiwi flags on our backs representing.
1: Who'd made the who'd made the lederhosen?
2: Oh, Mum.
1: It's beautiful.
2: And then
1: out of leather?
2: Yeah. No, we just made it out of some dress pants, and then had some checkered black and white shirt underneath. And
1: God, what Kiwi a mother, flag on the mother, back. Of, mother of the year. That's fantastic.
2: And then the good old socks and jandals.
1: Oh, flip. Okay, I like the sound. Okay.
2: Yeah. And then, yeah, met loads of people, mainly Aussies. They'd see the Kiwi flag and come over and have a yarn and, yeah, buy us a beer.
1: Now, tell me something. What's the work you do in the evening now? What are you working on?
2: Oh, just personal stuff at the moment. I'm in the process of moving.
1: Good answer, Ryan. Thank you. Don't want to pry. George Marcus, welcome.
3: Top of the evening, Marcus.
1: Oh, hang on, George. I feel there's been an earthquake of 4 in Masterton. Yep. Good, thanks, George. Welcome.
3: Oh, thoughts for the people down south.
1: Yep.
3: Top of the day. I've rung about the NRL, but just quickly on, you mentioned the Oktoberfest. I never got over there, but I got to work in the wonderful Munich Steakhouse in Brisbane, a 420-seat restaurant. And part of the job when you started as a barman, you had to wear those lederhosen, and I can tell you they weren't the most comfortable things to wear.
1: Are they just leather shorts?
3: Yeah, they're leather shorts, but they're very expensive to make, and they've got braces on, but they're very stiff. And,
1: oh, leather,

0: Leather is stiff.
1: Yeah, it is. It is. And but anyway, and you had the felt hat with the feather on top and the long socks with the garters, you know.
0: And this is in Brisbane.
1: Yeah. We had a, right in the middle of Brisbane, there on the corner of Albert Street, we had a 420-seat restaurant. And we used to put through on a Friday and Saturday night between 650 and 750 people. And down on Surface, right on the corner of Campbell Labs there, this is way back in the early 80s, we had a sister restaurant that was called the Barbarian Steakhouse. And that was a 500 seat. And then right next door, we had a seafood restaurant, which was a replica of a paddle steamer. And that was a 250 seat seafood. So it was great days. But
0: Hang on there, George, because that's not your specialist topic. 9:30, two headlines, please.
2: Marcus, thank you. Another moderate shake has been felt by many across the lower North Island in the last few minutes. Preliminary data from GeoNet says the 4-magnitude quake just south of Masterton was at a depth of 16 kilometres. It follows a much deeper 5.1-magnitude quake in Te Tairawhiti at about 4:30 this afternoon. Labour's promising to keep what it called tax cuts for landlords in place. Chris Hipkins says as the party has already pledged a capital gains tax, it will allow property investors to deduct mortgage interest as an expense in their tax returns. A court's been told a child found in a critical condition in Southlands Ototo last night is unlikely to recover. Two 19-year-olds wearing blue boiler suits have appeared today in Invercargill District Court charged with grievous bodily harm. And Japan is bracing for a powerful typhoon, bringing torrential rain and landslide warnings. Tokyo could see flash flooding as the latest in a series of extreme weather events this year hits. There's more from the newsroom at 10, or go to nzherald.co.nz.
0: Thanks so much, Stu. 9:29. Just back with you, George. Thank you. You said that was a bit about the something, and there was something else you wanted to talk about?
1: Oh, the NRL. But just a quick one on the drinking. The big thing about the Medic Steakhouse for everyone that looked forward to was the Umpah band, and halfway through the night they had a beer drinking contest, and that was a 20 litre of Steiner beer, and two guys raced each other, you know. We only had about 5 litres of beer in, but yeah, great stuff. But yeah, after living over there, and we were a couple of doors from Lanker Park in those days, you sort of get a bit of a idea of how the powers of B think about their league and so forth, and insistence on winning. And I think we have to wake up a bit over here. It did surface this thought pattern a few years ago, and the fact is that the NRL Chiefs, there's no way that they want the Warriors ever to win win at the end of the year. Of any year, you know, and I'm convinced.
0: I don't think that's true, because I think, the NRL gets all the money from the finals. They got 50,000 almost at Eden Park, so I reckon they'd want the fact that the Warriors have got to the final this year means so much more money for the NRL. So I can't see the logic of that.
1: Well, that's right. They'll be very happy up to now to get that extra money, in my view. But there's no way that they are conducive to having the Warriors win a final. And look, the way things are done throughout the world these days, I'm convinced that there'll be backenders for those guys. Otherwise, why wouldn't they take an action, a decent action, about the result of that game, you know?
0: Well, you can't start overturning matches retrospectively, can you?
1: I don't know the answer,
0: but when we look at our teams in the Aussie competitions like the Breakers and the Auckland football team, both those have won Aussie competitions and it was allowed to happen.
1: Oh, yeah, I think at that level, but league's so strong over there, you know. But that's just the thought pattern, and I'm absolutely convinced about that. They want us in the competition because of the draw card, but they just don't want us to win. That's my opinion, and it's not only my opinion either, you know.
0: Oh, no, I think it's a commonly held opinion, but I just thought it's been so good in the last couple of years. There's been no complaining about the referees. And the referees have kind of given us a fair rub after one of the sponsors said, hey, we're not going to sponsor this product unless you sort it out, or words to those effect. I think the game's been good, but yesterday even the NRL's admitted that the the chef had a, the ref had a bit of

0: an average one.
1: Absolutely.
0: Yeah.
1: But it won't change the result anyway. The boys did pretty well. And the thing is, really, the honesty is they could have won that game earlier and put more pressure on earlier. And a couple of our boys, you know, let easy tries. And if you replayed those tries,
0: absolutely.
1: They never put much effort into tackling them.
0: Hang on. What I did hear, I shouldn't interrupt you, sorry. I thought the same, and I think there was one tackle that Laban missed and something. But then I heard one of the commentators, I think it was Poaching, he's a coach and stuff. What he thought it was is that some of the younger players, probably their fitness let them down. And apparently, you know, the younger guys aren't as fit. That match fitness takes a while to come happen. So that probably, the missed tackle is probably result of exhaustion. That was my take. And I think Lekahalasima was probably injured too because he'd been. But I think if he was there last week, we would have won because he was so powerful.
1: Yeah, no, absolutely. But one of our boys ran alongside the other fella.
0: Yeah. Oh, no, I saw that. But I think that might have been a fitness thing with Laban. Alison, it's Marcus. Good evening.
2: Jesus, Clever, I won't be singing on tonight. You'll be pleased to know. I just wanted to say about Sky Open Channel. If you want to see highlights, you might get caught up of an hour tomorrow afternoon at 5:15. You've got the quarter of an hour highlights.
0: It's not much, is it, to give people?
2: They can't even
0: TVNZ should have played the
2: match. You know what Sky did? Sky actually showed that match on two different channels, and English and Māori, yes, the whole match on two different channels.
0: Yeah, well, they can. They own the rights. Your phone's not great today. Have you done something different to it?
2: No. I don't know why it's like that. It's not very good. I'm just going to say about the Sky Open. What a pity they don't show any tennis on it, because you have to get the Disney Channel to see any tennis now.
0: Yeah, I don't even know what's happening with all different channels and the way it's all gone with all different
2: because
0: things.
2: Because that US Open would have been good to see a few of those matches in Wimbledon, but just don't see anything unless you go on YouTube and do it that way. But it's not the same as having it actually there. I mean, you pay to get it, but the Disney Channel, I'm not prepared to do that, but it would be nice to have a bit of tennis.
0: Have you been in the bath with your phone?
2: No. What's happened to the phone? My phone gone funny tonight.
0: Yeah, it sounds like it's got water in it.
2: Oh, gosh. I better go and take it down and get it checked out. Oh, yeah. Doesn't sound good, does it?
0: No. People coming through having felt the jolt. Marcus, earthquake in Marston, 4.1. Moderate shaking, 9.23. Moderate EQ in Lower North Island. Wonder what was shaking the bed. Someone said, Marcus, the Warriors did make the top four. Yeah, I don't know about that for the point of view of the predictions, because the top four are the two people, what I call the semi-finals next week. For me, that's the top four. It's a good point, though, you've made. Marcus, I also want to know why Sky Open didn't play the Warriors game on Sunday night when they showed all the others Warriors game. Disgusted with Sky Open, throw my toys at them. Well, it's their business. They buy sports rights and they sell them. And with a game like that with hype, they can get people to watch. You know, they can. People would have been getting Sky just for that. I can understand it. It's a commercial decision. Anyway. Marcus, we're in Marston in the West. It was a bloody big jolt. Heart still racing. Marcus, with no delayed television coverage of the Warriors last night, I simply listened to the live broadcast, Sport Nation, on iHeartRadio. Sky is buns. I'm thankful radio always comes through for the big events. Moderate EQ in North Island wondered what was shaking the bed. Marcus, earthquake in Marston, 4.1. Thank you. Marcus, that guy in the All Blacks in South Africa would lose two and win three is close because of the provincial matches. Thank you, Colin. I've got a complicated text here. This is a guy that's an aviation expert that's keeping me informed about what's happening at Lake Moeraki, but he is actually at New Britain Island on a yacht. So I'll just reply and send him my email, which I can even remember, funnily enough. Anyway, get in touch if you want to talk on air, Marcus, till 12. Be in touch if you want to. And 20 away from 10, the Oktoberfest, one of the topics. The NRL, and Volandi says he needs to get it right, but failed. Because people want to come away, think there's been, he's quite right, people want to think there's been a fair match. And no one, apart, no one came away thinking it was a fair match. People were furious. And kind of sports growing up from that, I think. That, yeah, you spend the net, well, but apart from this match, because the decisions all year have been fairly good. There's been no howlers. But just to tell you, the NRL have axed the referee for the next match. The NRL have conceded the New Zealand Warriors should have been awarded a penalty when Tyson Frizzell escorted Leka Halasima off the ball. And they've been warned about it. 20 to 10, rather.
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0: Someone's texted through that Sunday's ref was an ex-problem sports gambler. Yeah, and that's well known. But and I don't think you'd ever say you're an ex-sport. I don't mean this disparagingly, but you're a sports gambler. I don't think you're an ex-sports gambler. You're only one bet away from actually being a sports gambler again, I would say. I think that's probably the speak of the gambling addiction. Pete, it's Marcus. Welcome. Good evening.
9: There you go there, Marcus. I sort of, I'll just keep it short, but I went to the Warriors, watched the game at the crowded house there on yesterday, and... Yeah, I was just gutted, you know. But the end of the day is we can blame that decision. I watched it to that replay, and I still reckon it was he didn't touch the ball, and I reckon, I don't know what happened there, but it wasn't the right call to be made, and I reckon they sort of got robbed only by 2 points. So they would have won that then. But it is what it is.
0: Well, two points would have gone to extra time. What was the mood like in the pub there, Pete?
9: Yeah, it wasn't bad, but end of the day, Marcus.
0: But people would have been sceptic on it though, wouldn't they?
9: No, they're pretty quiet, not much. I think we're all shell shocked.
0: Okay, shell shocked. Yeah,
9: they played two games You know, one on that Mount

0: Mark Stadium and also Mount Eden yesterday. So they had the opportunity to win at least one of those two games. So end of the day, the Knights, they came out roaring and they were moving forward. The Warriors, a lot of times there. Did you watch the game yourself?
1: Yes.
0: Yeah, you watched them. Sometimes the Warriors, there's no backup. They seem to be only running on three cylinders at the end of the day. So sad to say, the Warriors, they haven't got the winning edge when it comes to the... They've done it before. I think it might be another 10 years before we win it. They just don't have that last little bit of willpower.
1: Be exciting when it happens. Well, it might not. Might be an anticlimax. We've got nothing to struggle for then.
0: Well, I had a meal there, and I might frame it, actually. It cost me $59.90. I had
1: $59?
0: Yeah, all up for beer, and it was cool. I'm giving a bit of a prowess sort of a plug, because it's called the Long Rack. It was beautiful, but...
1: I love a long rack.
0: It was beautiful. They had chips and salad and basically ribs with just beautifully cooked. And, but at the end of the day, it was...
1: Hang on, I'm on the menu now. Main menu?
0: Yeah, main menu. Yeah, it's beautiful. If you go there, if someone wants to go there, I recommend it.
1: What's it called? The Long Rack?
0: The Long Rack, it was just
1: St. Louis style ribs rubbed and glazed with the four saucemen.
0: Yeah, it was beautiful, absolutely beautiful.
1: Goodness, that's pretty lavish for you, is it?
0: Oh, yeah, but I was thinking positive, Marcus. going back about the October Beer Fest, I've been there 2 years in a row, 88 and 89.
1: Did you make your own lederhosen?
0: Say that again?
1: Did you make your own lederhosen? Did you make your own leather shorts?
0: Oh, you mean the thing you just sang or you drunk out of?
1: No, the pants, the leather pants. That's what they're making
0: now. No, I didn't know. But that was really good, though. Everybody goes there pretty much. You're based in London. We went there the first time. We got drunk 2 days on a row. It's just something that you do, you know. And I never took my camera because I would have lost it or it would have done damage to it. But it was quite a coincidence. The second year, we did a tour that was around a 7-day tour around Europe. And that was one of our two-day stopover. So we went to it again. Then I took my camera and took all the photos, what I did the previous year. But I recommend it to all young ones. I went on that roller coaster. I'm looking at it now. And hell, that's some roller coaster. You just creep up to it, and the next minute you go down.
1: Is there a roller coaster at the Beer Fest?
0: Yeah, it's a. Looking at it now, it's called the Elfpunna Baden. It's an amazing roller coaster.
1: Okay, I didn't know that. And just tell me, Pete, for my own research, what sort of drunk are you? A good drunk? Are you a crying drunk or a lively drunk or a silent drunk? Or what do you do when you're in your cups?
0: You just go there and just go along the flow. You sing. But the second time...
1: So you're a singing drunk?
0: Yeah, sort of. The second time we went, that was the second time there. The first time, they weren't so strict on the first time we went. And then the second year, when it was 89, we get on the tables... We all started, you know, singing along, all Aussies, and it's an Aussie and a Kiwi team pretty much. They told us to get down from the table and was all yahooing, and they meant it, all the guards were there. And I don't know what happened, but I reckon they let off some sort of they almost took some sort of oxygen. And we just, it's true, I'm not lying about this. And then next minute, we just sort of lost air. We just sort of I reckon they put some sort of a gas. I don't know what it was. I never get that. It's true. We lost and we almost fell off the table. We lost oxygen.
1: 12 to 10. Thanks, Pete. Maybe night.
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6: What do they would have used to make Pete feel he's out of oxygen? I don't know what that guess is, but it's be good for crowd control. Marcus, I was listening to the sports show on the radio in Sydney before. They kept on talking about the ref should have awarded a kick to the Warriors in the final 5 minutes. Thank you, Jay. Text if you want to also be a part of it. Someone says, how could you go to Oktoberfest twice and not know what Lederhose is? A very good point. Marcus, I do not believe the Warriors board sit around saying, now how can we make sure, oh, they must be the NRL. I do not believe the NRL board sit around saying, now how can we make sure the Warriors don't win a premiership? It was the same with non-New South Wales teams back in the day, saying NSWRL and then NRL wouldn't let an out-of-state team win. Why? And then the Broncos did and the Raiders did and the Storms did. Marcus, I need to ban the bunker. It wasn't Ashley's fault. Get in touch if you want to talk Marcus till 12. And Oktoberfest, the number is 0800 80 1080 and 929 to text. Let me put the kettle on. Catch you soon.
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2: 6 from 10. Hello and good evening. Welcome to it. The bunker and the NRL. The thing I have asked the question about, was it a good venue? Was it good seeing league at Eden Park? What I quite like is people have confused. They've gone from Mount Smart to Mount Eden. For those out of town, I'll tell you the way it works. Mount Smart used to be a volcano called Rarotoka, and it was quarried. Then they put an athletic track in there. Then they put, I don't know what the first incantation of it was. I think the Dogs were there for a while. And then it's become a rugby league stadium. Eden Park was once called Cabbage Tree Swamp, which was probably formed by a lava flow blocking off a stream. And that's probably 500 metres a kilometre from Mount Eden. So Mount Eden is a volcanic cone. The suburb is Mount Eden, but the park is called Eden Park, once called Cabbage Tree Swamp. And pretty amazing shots, if you see those online, of what it used to look like. It was wet. In fact, it's probably in Kingsland as opposed to Mount Eden. But that's a history of Cabbage Tree Swamp. I don't know how deep it would have been. It became a lake in the winter and was only usable for games in the summer. But yes. So yeah, that's why people have always made disparaging comments about the drainage. I don't know what Mount Smart's original sporting use would have been. Someone will know. Always like a bit of history. Of course, the Commonwealth Games were there. I can tell you that quickly from Wikipedia. Established in 1943 with the purpose of transforming the quarry site to a public reserve. Plan was approved for a sports stadium, which was officially opened in 1967. In 1978, it hosted 3 matches of the World Series Cricket Tour of New Zealand. And then athletics seemed to be a thing, and rugby league, and Adele. But I think there were Dogs there as well. Someone will know. And offered concerts and tents there as well for concerts and big day outs and the Highwaymen. And it's been a site of, yes, you can't see much. It doesn't look that much like a volcano anymore. It's hard to realise it was a volcano because there is no crater and there's almost no sides to it. How are we going with the Dogs? Anyone missed those? The Greyhound Racing? Well, that disappeared and there was no comments about it subsequently. I guess the Dogs have all been rehoused. Anyway, be in touch. You want to talk after the news, Marcus, till midnight. Let me go get my cup of coffee. Anyway, Greyhound 76 to 1982. Auckland Greyhound Racing Club. Before it went to Claudelands. There you go. Bit of history for you. Catch you after the break. Let me make a coffee.
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7: It's 10 o'clock. I'm Stuart Willey. Changing interest deductibility is off the table for Labour, despite crying foul over government changes this term. The party's confirmed it won't change coalition settings, letting landlords deduct 100% of interest in tax returns. Labour dubbed that tax cuts for landlords, but Chris Hipkins says their proposed capital gains tax will remedy that.
8: At the time rules were changed around interest deductibility, the Labour Party at that point had ruled out a capital gains tax. Now clearly that's changed.
7: Concerns a national election promise to get children school ready is being developed without enough teacher input. It wants to ban screens and devices in early childhood centres and limit their use in primary schools. It also wants children needs assessed before starting school. Kindy teacher and NZEI member Sally Griffin says she hopes the school start check would be a holistic approach, but worries it won't be.
9: We are the professionals working in the sector. I've got 30 years teaching experience. A number of my colleagues have got the same, if not more, and we've not been involved in these discussions.
7: Another moderate shake has been felt by thousands of people across parts of the lower North Island this evening. GeoNet says the 4.1 magnitude quake, shortly before 9:30, was just west of Masterton at a depth of 17 kilometres. The Trade Minister says business with India could grow more over time. Parliament passed our free trade agreement last week and it's been ratified today with the Governor-General's royal assent. Chris Luxon says since starting speaking positively about trade with India, it's risen 72%. Minister Todd McClay says this opens a door for businesses.
10: Every trade agreement we've done, we've seen two-way trade and New Zealand exports go up much more quickly than the Ministry of Foreign Affairs can model. I think that you will find with the India agreement it will be exactly the same.
7: The Prime Minister says New Zealand naval ships transiting the Taiwan Strait last week were carrying out a routine exercise. Reuters reports naval frigate Te Mana and supply ship Aotearoa went through 3 days ago. Last November, Chinese forces followed a New Zealand naval ship as it crossed the strait. The waterways claimed by China but regarded by Taiwan as international waters. Chris Luxon says he's not expecting China to react.
11: It's a routine activity. It's conducted in a safe and professional way. It's conducted under international law. It's in international waters.
7: Waikato police are asking for any footage relating to a death at Te Awamutu train station last night. All heritage train services have been stood down nationwide during investigations. Police are encouraging witnesses to seek support. A Dunedin hospital ward for adults with intellectual disabilities involved in the justice system could close within weeks. Ombudsman inspectors found evidence of human rights abuses at Wakari Hospital's 12-bed Ward 10A this year, describing punitive and coercive treatment. Jamie Cunningham has more.
12: Health New Zealand says the ward could close as early as October 31, once remaining patients are moved to specialist facilities outside the southern region. It says it's working with staff and unions to retain as many workers as possible. An independent Ministry of Health inquiry is also underway.
7: In News Talk ZB Sport, Warriors boss Cameron George is demanding answers from the NRL over three contentious decisions that went against his side in their elimination final against Newcastle. The Warriors were on the wrong end of three late calls in the two-point defeat. George has told Sydney's Daily Telegraph he's written to the NRL to understand the decisions, admitting it won't change the result but might make them accountable. Meanwhile, Mitchell Barnett is devastated at the conclusion of his time with the Warriors. The New South Wales enforcer was always on the move after this season, after being granted an early release to join the Broncos in 2027. But Barnett wasn't ready for the curtain to come down just yet.
13: Very grateful for the opportunity I've had at this club and the people in it. Like, there's so many people that have done so many things for me and my family, especially

0: like when we've needed them.
1: All Blacks coach Dave Rennie will be forced to spend the back half of the year with a vastly different starting AB's loose forward trio to the one he's backed so far. Flanker Luke Jacobson will be out for 4 to 5 months with the elbow tendon injury suffered in the third test against South Africa. Ifalo's Ardie Surveyor's withdrawal earlier in that match with a dislocated shoulder that he's yet to undergo surgery for, with a definitive return to play unclear until he emerges from under the knife. Rennie told Newstalk ZB a fortnight ago in Washington that it was very unlikely Surveyor would play again this year, while wing Caleb Clark's not due back until early 2027. Quintupaya, Anton Zegna and Cortez Ratima are all on track for a return for the Bledisloe Cup, while midfielders Anton Lienert-Brown and Billy Proctor are 4 to 6 weeks away, meaning they could be cleared for action on the end-of-year tour. Meanwhile, 10 All Blacks have been released for NPC duties across 7 teams for week 9 of the competition this weekend. That's news and sport to 5 minutes past 10. Marcus Lush is next. Newstalk ZB WeatherWatch 24/7 for Northland to Carpety, including Coromandel and the Central High Country. Mostly cloudy, isolated showers turning to rain for a time tomorrow morning or afternoon, then fine spells increasing. Bay of Plenty, Gisborne and Hawke's Bay, mostly fine but cloudy periods in Bay of Plenty and scattered rain tomorrow afternoon or evening. Wellington and Wairarapa, partly cloudy tonight, rain tomorrow morning, briefly heavy, clearing in the afternoon and becoming fine. Buller to Westland, also Nelson, Marlborough and Canterbury, rain spreading north this evening and overnight, possibly heavy, clearing tomorrow morning, then showers developing tomorrow afternoon. Otago, Southland and Fiordland, a period of rain tonight, possibly heavy with thunderstorms in Fiordland. Showers tomorrow, some heavy and possibly thundery with hail and snow lowering to about 300 metres. And for the Chatham Islands, cloudy periods, rain tomorrow evening. I'm Stuart Willie. That's Newstalk ZB News, sport and weather to 6 minutes past 10.
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10:06, big weekend coming up too. Daylight savings, the weekends are now shorter. That's not good, is it? We'll feel that. The other thing too, school holidays will be starting too for school weeks. That's this last holiday of the year too, so that's going to happen. Hiccup, sorry. It's all happening this weekend, but get in touch where I talk. Talk about Oktoberfest, anything else you do want to talk about tonight, feel free to come through 0800 80 80, the NRL. How good was it for, how good was the experience at Eden Park? I'm asking that. And how good was the train home? You want to comment on that too, do get in touch. Marcus till 12, 0800 80 1080 and 929 to text you want to partake. With you till midnight tonight. Anything else you want to talk about, that's fine, that's good, that's exciting. Marcus, just a bit of information. The old number 4 stands from Eden Park were moved to Massey Park in Papakura in 1957. Get in touch. And also talk about Oktoberfest. But anything else you want to talk about this next hour, that's fine, that's all good. Let's be hearing from you. If you want to be a part of the show, 0800 80 1080. 9292 is the text number. So, yep, if you want to get in touch, that's the plan, Stan. Apparently something on 7 Sharp tonight about those missing planes. I didn't see that, but that's a good story. I think they're starting talking today, searching today for those. 47 days to the general election. You've just got just over a month to enrol if you're not enrolled. That's right. And that's about it I've got for you people. But get in touch, Marcus till 12. 0800 80 1080 and 9292 to text. Yeah, anything else you want to mention tonight, chuck it into the mix. But yeah, and there might be other

0: topics that you want to get involved there with. So that'd be nice to hear from you. Couple of quakes today. So yes, tell you what, there's big money being spent on the ads. Any websites I click on now, there's a lot of AI ads. Yeah, pretty. It's a pretty kind of sketchy looking aesthetic, isn't it? I'm seeing AI generated ads popping up everywhere for a conversation with Michael Laws. Waitaki first, New Zealand first. So, yep, they're throwing the old members, the potential members of parliament at the provinces. That's happening. But, yeah, be in touch. You want to talk. You want to start the whole ball rolling tonight. As I say, 0800 80 Tatty and 929 to text. Be nice to hear from you. Get in touch here till 12. Let me think what else has got, what's happening. I will find some other stuff for you, but yeah, if you want to be a part of it, I'd love to hear from you. And of course the rugby league. And that's gone a number of different ways, but no one agrees that throwing things at the ref was good. Although you think they would have arranged more of an escort. I mean, it wasn't although it was wrong, it wasn't surprising. It must have been expected. So there we go. There might be something you can comment on there too. So come on. If you're out there and about doing something interesting tonight too, it would be nice to hear from you as we get into the middle of spring. World's best steak is a Queensland steak. It's a Wagyu. Do we do Wagyu in New Zealand? I've never been across that. It always seems to be Australian Wagyu, doesn't it? I mean, Wagyu's everywhere these days, isn't it? I've had it once or twice. It's pretty impressive, but I don't fully understand it. I mean, it looks so good. I don't quite know from a farming point of view what you've got to do to get Wagyu. But they're clearly nailing it and seems to be on quite dry country farms. Yeah, that's the world's best steak. So, yeah, we can talk about that too tonight. But, yeah, get in touch if there's anything else you want to talk about. Marcus till 12. 11:11, 10:11. That's 10:11 is the time tonight. So, yeah, get in touch if you want to talk about anything else. I do think it was bad that the Warriors weren't shown anywhere free to wear. I thought that was really unfortunate. I mean, you could not watch the game. I thought it'd be delayed by 2 hours. But for Sky not to have a deal with TVNZ, I thought was really miserable. Trouble for Air New Zealand. And texts coming through, but I haven't really followed that story. But that's a thing. But yeah. Have you ever heard a story about pilots not getting on? So there we go. There's that also too. 0800 80 1080 and 9292 to text Marcus till 12. But do get in touch if there's anything else you want to talk about. 0800 80 1080 and 9292 to text. Yippee-yi-yi. Ben, it's Marcus. Welcome and good evening.
1: Are you going to have the contents of that book on your show tomorrow night? I see Nikki Hager's releasing a book at 6 p.m. tomorrow night. No one knows what it's about or what's in it, but I assume, you know, this is close to an election, that might be a bit of controversy about a particular party of some kind.
0: So what are you asking me if I'm going to have that book on the show tomorrow?
1: Yeah, well, of course, you know, I live in Christchurch, I don't live in Wellington, so I'm not going to be able to get a copy, but yeah, I'm just wondering if, I don't know, maybe you guys can get a hold of a copy so you can let us know what's in it.
0: Yeah, let me think about that. I don't know how, if you're releasing a book and a lot of the thing that you are promoting the book on, you're creating mystique with the secrecy of the book. So I don't even know if it would have been printed in New Zealand. Do you know anything about that?
1: No, well, I have no idea what it's in it. I don't know what it's called.
0: Just stick with me. And I don't know.

0: There was the Hollow Men. I think the Hollow Men was mainly about the Brethrens, wasn't it?
1: Yeah, I'm not sure. I only know about the one that he did first of, you know, that Upset Key, and then the one he did of Helen Clark, and I think it was 2020,
0: was that Seeds of Distrust?
1: Yeah, yeah. So it's a real hard one because you don't know what angle it's going to come from because he's done stuff for, you know, against both the left and the right. So I don't have a clue. It'd just be interesting to get a copy.
0: Yeah, and look, I'm sure you will get a copy before the election. I would think probably I would say that he has arranged a great deal of interviews for the Wednesday morning. And I think by the it won't be in time for the 6 o'clock news, but I think by there are people live tweeting from the event what the book will be about. So I think by tomorrow at 7 o'clock we'll have a very good idea what the book will be about. And I think I think probably by the next day there will have been deals to have done with news sites with a lot of the extracts from the book. And I imagine then people, if they're excited, will go and buy it. As you will you?
1: Oh, it all depends what it's about. That's what I wanted to know.
0: What would you be interested in a book about if it's going to be vaguely about inside information that you haven't got?
1: Well, that's exactly what I wouldn't mind reading it about.
0: Yeah.
1: Information that we don't know. It'd be interesting to find out.
0: Yeah, and that tends to be what it's about. It's normally a big reveal. So, yeah, I've got no idea.
1: Yeah, okay. All right, well, I'll let you go, Marcus.
0: And I've read some of the... I don't think it's going to be about crypto, though, somewhat. I don't think it's going to be about AI. I think it's going to be about something local. And it's probably about parties and party funding or dark money or webs of intrigue or hidden influences or something like that. That would be my imagination. That's which way I think it would probably go. But, yep, no doubt we will end up discussing that. And then no doubt, like with some of the other Nicky Hager books, people will try and ignore the content because they will focus on the way that information was gathered, and that we all know some of the plots of that. Anyway, 17 past 10, if you want to talk, Marcus till 12, 0800 80 today. So by the way, that book comes out tomorrow at 6 p.m. at Unity Books in Wellington. Marcus, why could News Talk ZB not have had the Warriors game on its AM band? Terry, I will find out. Because we certainly have the All Blacks games, and they are saying that the Warriors brand is on its way to become as big as the All Blacks. Of course, the Warriors are not our national team, and the All Blacks are, but it might be time to reconsider that. I don't know if that would cost us and we would need to do a deal with the NRL. I don't know anything about sports coverage rights. But I imagine it's probably quite complicated. Marcus, yes, we do. New Zealand probably has 5 commercial Wagyu farms. Thanks for that. But I will look into that about the whole situation with the Warriors. Could we have good callers? I'd call it. Although I like games when you call them at the game. I don't like people that call games from TVs. That feels wrong to me. Always felt bad with the Olympics when Sky just didn't even send their... I guess it's too expensive now. Diminishing return, all of that. Get in touch, Marcus, till midnight, 0800. You know the rest, 0800 80 1080. And 9292 to text you want to talk. Hessel 12, a number of earthquakes today. That is happening. Don't know what to say about those. Sometimes there's earthquakes, sometimes there's not earthquakes. It appears as though there's no rhyme nor reason. It did seem horrible for all sorts of reasons. The accident with the steam train in Te Awamutu. I know they're trying to investigate what happened there. I have had no reports or no understanding. But I know when steam trains come to regional stations, it's quite a big deal. And there's people around and there's train enthusiasts and there's people trying to film stuff and it becomes. And also, too, I think there's not the platforms there once were. Oh, there would be at Te Awamutu, I would think, because it's on the main trunk line. But, yeah, that would be just such a nightmare for everyone to be involved in what was supposed to be a celebratory thing of rail.

0: and of steam and to have someone die. Look, I don't know if the person died had anything to do with the event, if it was on the train there watching. I've heard no details. And I wouldn't expect we've heard the details yet, but yeah. Yeah, that just sounds like a really, really unfortunate thing to have happened. Bearing in mind, too, in Invercargill, we also had a incident between, it wasn't between a train, it was between two locomotives and a car at Mill Road, which is a crossing with lights and with bells, but not arms, which a lot of them are in Southland. And yeah, because there's not trains there that often, you do forget about it. So just putting that out there. By the way, Japan is embracing for a fairly strong typhoon. So that's happening. Tropical storm Dujuan is skirting the coast of Japan. It's expected to leave its mark. It's a big warning there. But get in touch if you want to talk on air. My name is Marcus. Welcome. 0800 80 20 past 10.
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2: Now, this is pretty interesting. I'm reading this story from Australia. A woman. Let me make sure it is a woman. No. Yes, it's a she. An Australian motorist has been fined $1,295 when she was caught for driving with her phone, wearing her phone on a lanyard. So $1,295 fine. She didn't know it was illegal to wear her phone on a lanyard. The phone was caught resting on her body. An infringement caught by Queensland's AI-powered road monitoring cameras. The driver thought it would be fine to wear the device if she wasn't touching or using it. So I've looked what the laws are for in Queensland. And Queensland is strictly illegal for any driver to hold a mobile phone or have it resting on any part of their body, like your lap or shoulder, while driving, even if you are stopped in traffic or at red traffic lights. No exceptions. Wow. So it's illegal to have your body

0: holding it or resting on your body. And $1,295 fine and 4 demerit points. Goodness. Now, you know what? I think it's a good idea. I think it's a good idea there is a fine, and it's a good idea they have cameras enforcing it, because I, like anyone, is one of those people that knows that a phone should be nowhere, but I have it close, and sometimes I look at texts and stuff. I mean, confession time. So, yes, I would like it to be policed. I would like to have something that actually would deter me from doing it. So, yeah, I think probably it'd make me safer on the road too, because I'd be less chance if I'm cycling or walking or driving to be hit by some other idiot doing it. So there you go. I don't know what the other states in Australia are like, but $1,295 fine to have your car, to have your phone on your body on a lanyard. And there's cameras up tree. I don't know what an AI camera is. I guess they can just have a look and make sense of it. Who'd have their phone on a lanyard? I hate lanyards. So there we go. You might want to mention that also and talk about that if you want to. Here's your 12 minutes, Marcus. Good evening. 0800 80 1080. If you do want to come through, get in touch. Looking forward to what you've got to say here till 12 o'clock tonight. Beautiful. Yes, as I say, 0800 80 1080 and 9292 to text. Anything else you want to talk about, mention? So, yeah, be in touch. And as I say, yeah, if you want to talk about any of this stuff, be good to hear from you. So, yes. Be in touch, but don't sing. I'm still recovering from that woman trying to sing earlier. So, yep, wasn't good. Wasn't good in the slightest. Now, let me think, some of the greyhounds spurred out of the country have started racing in Australia. No one misses it here, no one. How have they gone in Australia? Are they winning dogs? Are our dogs as good? And talk about local Wagyu beef also, if you want to mention that, 27 past 10.
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0: By all accounts, too, there's no embargoed copies of that book that's coming out tomorrow that have been released, too. So you have to wait until tomorrow. There will be a reporter there, a Herald reporter. So we'll have details about that tomorrow from 6 p.m. That's a new book released at Unity Books by Nikki Hager. And also talking about fines of $1,295 for cell phones on your person when you're driving. It's interesting. I haven't heard.

0: Any appetite for any of the political parties to talk about road safety or go down that road? Whereas the Australians, from state to state, seem to be very, very big on deterrence from driving with cell, enforcing deterrence on driving with cell phones, which I would be approved of here. You might want to comment. 10:30, Stu, headlines, please.
1: Thanks, Marcus. Police are asking for witnesses to come forward after a driver was arrested on the Waikato Expressway at Taupiri tonight. Officers say a 27-year-old man faces charges of dangerous driving after a black Subaru Legacy was spotted swerving and weaving across lanes at high speed. Te Pāti Māori is proposing to create an income tax credit for food if elected. It would apply to those earning $60,000 or less, and the party says it could fund up to 8 weeks of kai each year per person. Australia's Treasury Department is warning deaths will exceed births for the first time in the 2060s, hitting the country's economic outlook. A new report says cuts to immigration and an ageing population will cause population growth to fall. And around 7,000 humanoid robots were sold globally last year for industrial and professional use. The data from the International Federation of Robotics comes as a boom in their numbers as forecast, attracting billions of dollars in investment. There's more from the newsroom at 11, or go to nzherald.co.nz.
0: Thanks, Joe. 29 to 11 people, all the lines are free. Marcus till midnight, looking forward to your input tonight. I've asked the question too about the Warriors, how they were at Eden Park. Did you like it as a venue? Would you be happy moving the matches there? Every match sold out this year. Why not move it? How did the trains work? I can let you know too that Ashley Klein has been demoted from the matches this weekend. That is the two matches. That is the Dolphins versus the Roosters and the Knights versus the Warriors. He might still get the final. He did have all three State of Origins, but the NRL have admitted he made a mistake, and that was escort. Frizzell was escorted, he's acting, pretending to go but avoiding Lekahalasima to challenge for the ball. It should have been a penalty. The penalty was right in front. Tuipiki would have kicked it. Then it would have gone to extra time for 15 or 10, I think, or first to score. Would have we won that? I don't know. When I say we, it means us. Are they our team? Yes, I think so. Hurdle 12, that's the spirit. Marcus, 0800 80 1080. Also talking about Oktoberfest. Your experience is there, and yeah, Roman is on for midnight just to confirm that. Fuel's above $3 again. Predictions are that prices could stay high as no end in sight for Iran wall war. I see old what's-her-name's trying to talk it up again. Trump, and say we're going to destroy, doing what he often does, we're going to destroy them, or, you know, out of tricks. So there's that. And 520,000 train boardings on the Central Rail Link. But the other thing was interesting is that people are saying there's been a lot less traffic on Friday night driving home from Auckland, which means a lot of people might be getting the train. So the motorways have become decongested. Is that something you've experienced or found? That'd be of interest. But yes, get in touch. You want to talk 27 to 11 if there's something different you want to mention tonight. Monday free for all on a Monday. So yeah, it'd be good to hear from you. As I say, 0800 80 1080 and 9292 to text. And fines, serious fines for cell phones enforced with cameras up high. Makes perfect sense to me. I mean, we know it's wrong, we do it because there's no consequences. What does that say about human nature? We're going to do something until we know we're going to get caught, which I believe is probably true. So that's something you might want to mention. Anyway, do get in touch. 0800 80 1080 and 929. Is there something else you want to mention, talk about, do? Up for it? Be good to hear from you. Oh, and the Greyhounds. If you want to mention that. How they've gone overseas, the New Zealand Dogs. Anyway, Trevor, it's Marcus. Good evening. Hello, Trevor.
2: Hello. How are you tonight?
0: Good, thank you.
2: About 3 weeks ago, I rang you and was telling you about the All-Australian Day that we had down here to raise money for prostate. Well, it was highly successful. We had

0: the biggest turnout we've ever had, and that would be over 350 Australian cars. And that was very good of you to do that. Excuse me, coughing. I'm 86 and I got a cold, so that's why it probably sounds not too good. This coming Sunday, we've got our annual All Ford Day, again raising funds for prostate cancer. So this is the, well, I ran them for 30 years, way back in the 80s and 90s, but I've just restarted them again a few months ago.
1: You've restarted what, Trevor?
0: Beg your pardon?
1: You've restarted what, sorry?
0: I restarted the All Ford Day down here in Canterbury. All Fords from the oldest to the very newest.
2: Yeah, cool. Okay.
0: It's at the Better Half Cafe in Leithfield, if Canterbury, if you would let me tell people about that. Thank you very much, Marcus, indeed.
1: When is it?
0: This coming Sunday. This coming Sunday?
2: Sure.
0: Okay. Yes, this coming Sunday.
1: What will be the most spectacular car that's turning up?
0: Hard to say, but people were drawn to, believe it or not, they're drawn to the 30s and 40s and 50s cars that haven't been restored but are still in very nice condition. You know, you can spend $80,000 restoring a car, and it can be parked one that's not restored but in good original condition, and you'll find that the original one will attract more attention to one that's had a lot of money spent on it.
1: So is there a bit of a blowback against the restored? What, people don't like the fully, people just like the original ones, eh? They don't, they, yeah, okay, the reaction against the restored ones.
0: Well, not to reaction, but you bear in mind what it costs to restore a car today. You know, you're looking at a round figure, say, of $80,000.
2: Yeah, okay.
0: Whereby you get a nice car like mine, which is a 65 Falcon, which is one lady owner before I bought it 30 years ago, because it's so original and almost like new, but not been done anything to it, it attracts more attention than someone might have spent $80,000 restoring a car beside, you know, right beside it.
1: And Trevor, when you say restoration, what does that normally mean? Is that the leather work and the repaint and the engine redone? Or what actually is restoration?
0: Okay. You might find the car, for argument's sake, hasn't been in a barn or been in a garage for 30, 40 years and never been out. Someone else buys it, and if it's really bad, they would have to start right from the scratch, right from the bottom, and do every single solitary thing to it, you know? And this is why it could run into $80,000.
1: So that's taking the engine apart completely?
0: The whole car apart completely. In a lot of cases, well, in my case, I took me 13 years to do one particular car because it was so bad. So that's a full restoration.
1: So how much of the original, Trevor? How much of the original cars left at the end of it all?
0: Well, in my particular case, probably only 20% of the original cars left because everything had to be done. But that's only an extreme case, Marcus. But you know, if you lucky if you're going to get away with under $30,000, you know, even on a half pie restoration.
1: So when you with your restoration, did you replace the whole body? So what even makes it an original? I mean, isn't it just a replica after a while?
0: It's borderline. No, it's the original body, but it was so bad in the way of rust way back in 1982 when I found it in a barn that I was able to get an extremely good panel beater to replace probably, I'm going to say, 70% of the body had to be replaced, but it's still the original body. You know, it's not...
1: By the way, I better ask, what sort of car was it?
0: 1936 Ford V8 Roadster, or convertible in layman's language. 1936 Ford V8. It's got a bit of a story behind that because I had one identical when I first started going out with my girlfriend, who later became my wife, Lorraine, which unfortunately she died last year with dementia, but I won't go into that. So it was a bit of a sentimental thing for me because I sold it, you know, in order to buy a house way back in 58, And we have three children, and then we decided, what are we going to do? We've had five houses.

0: grandchildren have all left the nest. So Lorraine suggested, well, why don't you find one of those V8 Roadsters like you had when you met me? So we did. It took us 7 years to find one. And it was such a terrible, terrible condition. When I looked that up, I thought, well, Trevor, do I go ahead with this or do I just walk away? Well, unfortunately, kind of unfortunately, I took the bull by the hands, by the horns, by the hands, and restored it. But it took me 13 years.
1: And tell me, where is that car now, Trevor?
0: That car now is in Auckland in the museum. In, is it Lyle's Bush, something like that? It's in a museum up there.
1: In a private museum? Is it in a private museum?
0: Yes, private museum. It's open to the public by pre-arrangement, I believe.
1: What's the name of the private museum? I'd like to see it.
0: No, I don't remember. I don't remember, but when I do find out, I'll let you know
1: about
0: that.
1: Yeah, let me know. Your phone's just cutting out there, but lovely to talk to you, Trevor. 20 away from 11, Marcus till 12, 0800 80 1080. We're still on about the Warriors. We're still on about Eden Park. We're still on about the CRL. We're still on about Oktoberfest. Anything else you've got, get in touch. Hope it's good where you are, people. Election not far away now, and get enrolled. And get involved if you want to talk on air. Head till 12 o'clock. By the way, they're starting to look for that plane tonight. That's the plane in Lake Moeraki. But apparently just the publicity on that has revealed of another plane, another lake. I'm waiting for a guy to send me an email about. So I'm across that also tonight. So if you want to talk about this or anything else, be in touch. Make your move. Marcus, I went to Oktoberfest in Munich 1998. Those ladies carrying so many steins was an amazing sight. I had to use both hands to hold just one. I did smuggle it out to New Zealand and brought it back and still have it. I was driving around East Auckland and Mount Wellington around midday today, considerably less traffic. Thank you. Back at you guys, 18 to 11.
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1: 16 from, gosh, the night's gone very quickly, which I'm not complaining about. I enjoy that. I enjoy a quick night. I enjoy a slow night. Laurie, it's Marcus. Welcome and good evening.
8: Hi there, Marcus. Yeah, no, that Warriors game, yeah, it's a total disgrace, really, eh? I mean, it's... brought the game into disrepute, you know. I mean, hell's teeth. When you the three of those penalties were so obvious, plain as a pikestaff, you know, just...
1: Well, the thing got me. I like what Peter Vallandi said 7 years ago when he took over running the NRL. That you know, people feel you got to get it right, or people feel cheated, and your product is not. And he's quite right.
8: Yeah, you know,
1: if you don't get it right, then everyone thinks, "Hang about, what's going on here?"
8: Every right to feel totally bloody ripped off. Yeah. Hell's teeth. The other thing, just touching on the guy with the vehicle restoration. Over the holidays, school holiday it was, but we had some visitors from overseas and looking for something to do, actually popped back into that Len Southwood's museum, you know, car museum down
1: there. I've been to that. Yeah, they've got the old gangster car, haven't they?
8: They've got that one, but no, I mean, the whole collection there, it's absolutely amazing, really.
1: Yeah.
8: I had been there before. I probably hadn't really appreciated it. And we had a visitor from... living in the States, but he was blown away by it as well. You know, I mean,
1: I have mixed views about car museums because, for me, cars ought to be moving to be appreciated. And sometimes, if you put them in a museum, you suck the life out of them.
8: Yeah, I don't know. It was just to see cars, you know, from the 1930s, sort of almost just the sheer design, almost the Art Deco style. You forget how beautiful they were. I mean, the size.
1: Is the collection still growing?
8: Oh, I think so. I think that gets freshened up. You know, it's. I mean, there's motorcycles, and I think they've got another part extended downstairs now, which had fire engines and stuff.
1: Yeah.
8: But, it's just I'm super impressed. I hadn't been there for about 25 years, and there was hardly anybody there. I mean, there's a car park you could land a small bloody plane in, really. You know, it's a massive size. But And to say the other thing, watching with anticipation about what's happening down at Lake Moeraki. Yeah, and it's this other bit of news about another lake and another plane is...
1: well, I guess what happens, I guess you say we're searching for planes. So we're thinking, hang about, didn't we see a plane when we were tramping? And it kind of shakes more information out, doesn't it?
8: Well, I know... I've spoken to that guy, Nathan Munchline, in the past. Actually, I've done quite a bit of flying with him. And he mentioned another one they were looking at where they thought there was up on a ridge in Fiordland somewhere, there's an engine block that some hunter some years ago has seen remains of, and then it hadn't told anybody for quite a while. And then... They went back to have a look, and he couldn't remember which bloody ridge it was.
1: Yeah, well, I can imagine that's hunting. But there we go. What would that be? Would that be something that's... Would that be a... Why would just an engine block... Oh, because it'd be a crash, and the engine block would have had more momentum and would have rolled further forward. Would that be what would have happened?
8: I think he concentrated on the engine block because he thought that's must be the most likely way thing they might find. And Nathan was flying me a bit around doing aerial photography, but and he knew I had an infrared camera, and he was sort of thinking, just kicking around the idea, you know, if as far as the engine block, you know, if you get a hot sunny day, even though there's canopy, you're just wondering if the that would get enough heat that it might show up on a an infrared or heat sensing camera.
1: Okay, I'm going to leave it there, Laurie, but nice to talk. Thank you, 12 Driven. Hold your horses, Matts. I'll be with you soon.
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11: It's 9 to 11. First, Matt, good evening. It's Marcus. Welcome.
12: Hey, cheers, Marcus. I just wanted to tell someone, so I thought I'd tell everyone about an incident I saw yesterday, a bit of road rage, if you're keen.
11: Yeah, tell me. Were you involved? Yeah. Are you okay?
12: No, I was in the truck behind it. But there was this little black Mini Cooper sort of tailgating me, and I thought, oh, yeah, this is normal. But they passed me just at Manginitsanoka, heading towards Palmy.
11: Yep.
12: And then they hooned up to the car in front and started tailgating them. And then just outside the school, they tried to pass. It was down to 30, and they crossed the lines to pass. So the other car decides to pull out and snooker their pass. And that happened twice, and on the second one, they slammed their brakes on, so the Mini Cooper went straight into them. And then they stopped in the middle of the road, and the guy come out of the first car, and all these kids popped out, and he sent them running over the road to school. And then the girl behind him in the Mini decides to scream off over to the park. And then... Well, by that stage, I was already going to be running out of hours on my run, so I just left them to it. It was an incident, not an accident sort of thing, but yeah, just the things you see on the road.
11: But the woman in the Mini Cooper was clearly driving erratically and endangering that guy with his kids dropping off at school, right?
12: Yeah, but he didn't have to react like that either.
11: But you can imagine when you got kids... I wonder why she was driving that, because she tailgated you. They didn't know each other?
12: Nah, well, I didn't think so. That's just what I saw from the windscreen anyway. I just thought, far out, right outside the school, but they're just people in a rush, eh? This is what can happen. Yeah.
11: I'll see if I can find an update, Matt. Thank you. Second, Matt. Matt, it's Marcus. Good evening.
13: Good evening, Marcus. How are you? Long time no hear.
11: Wow.
13: Are you there?
11: I certainly am, Matt. Matt,
13: yes,
11: Matt, I'll just say this, right? It's nice to hear from you. I've often wondered.
13: Nashville Babylon's about to come on.
11: But are you still where you are?
13: Yeah, mum passed away and left me an incredibly wealthy man.
11: Really?
13: And. Yeah, evidently. It's all in probate. And I'm coming to the South Island, so I thought I'd go to Bluff, to that pub in Bluff.
11: How much money did you get left?
13: A couple of million. Shut up.
11: So
13: I'm
11: what
13: not
11: you
13: very good with money, Marcus.
11: No. Well, that sounds like it could be the $2 million curse.
13: Where's the best coffee shop in Bluff?
11: I couldn't comment because that would be, I don't think, well, look, yeah, no. When are you down?
13: Probably next week. I'm going to be visiting the police in Invercargill because Lucy Jonas is in charge there now. She's one of the Jonas twins from the City Cake Company. She's gorgeous and She calls me Uncle.

0: little bit.
1: Have you bought a house or did you always have a house?
0: I've always had a little house, but I have plans.
1: What are your plans?
0: I don't know whether to go Spanish Mission or Victorian at this stage.
1: Were any instructions in the will?
0: Oh, the big house here in Wongamataz goes half to my brother, the race engineer, and half to my sister, the midwife in Australia. Oh, no, a third, sorry. So I'm here with Ed the Dread, who met you during BFM times and used to drink cranberry and vodka with you at the Crowbar.
1: So who's this, Matt?
0: Ed the Dread. What's your last name, Eddie? Oh, he won't tell us. But he lives in an old postman's pat van and he's a freedom camper. He's also incredibly intelligent. He owes the government about $700,000 in student loans.
1: Jeepers. Okay. Well, I'll keep an eye out for you, Matt, anyway. But look, it sounds like you're having a good evening and nice to talk. And, I'm pleased to hear that you are well and in fine form. Because it's been a long time since I've known you. I'd put that down to about 60 years. Oh, no, not 60 years. I'd put it down to 35, 40. Nice to hear from you. Thank you. Just coming up towards the news, people. If you want to talk on air, be in touch. Mark is till 12. Keep those texts coming through. Marcus, I went to October. Oh, we've had the Oktoberfest. You keep your calls coming out. Oktoberfest also tonight. If you do want to talk about that or anything else, be in touch if you want to partake. Now, oh, by the way, yes. Australia's worried about the falling birth rate and a falling population. Immigration slowed. Yeah, wow, goodness. That's going to be the thing. They're probably the planet at its peak population. If you start looking at the demographers and what they're saying about populations, they are plummeting. Anyway, 0880 today for the next hour. Roman's along at 12. In the meantime, I'll be here till then. So eagerly embrace what you've got to say tonight if you want to call and talk. Small earthquake throughout today too. That's happened. So, yep. That's been a thing. So what else can I tell you about? Oh, no doubt you can tell me about. Oh, by the way, too, that Ashley Klein has been axed from the two matches coming up this weekend, as the NRL have admitted a crucial error. So, yes, escort Frizzell Halasima. Back after the news.
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10: It's 11 o'clock. I'm Stuart Willey. The final steps have been completed, allowing the India Free Trade Agreement to come into force. The FTA, passed by Parliament last week with Labour's support, was ratified today with royal assent from the Governor-General. Prime Minister Chris Luxon says both nations are aiming to double two-way trade by 2030.
11: If anything speaks to the ambition of this government, it is this: an agreement that gives more than half of New Zealand's exports duty-free access to a country of 1.4 billion people from the day it comes into force.
10: Winston Peters says the Ministry of Foreign Affairs and Trade needs more funding, despite repeated calls for restraint. Peters has addressed the Institute of International Affairs, reflecting on another term as foreign minister. He highlighted the United States' importance to the Pacific, suggesting New Zealand shouldn't just reflexively disagree with the global powerhouse. Peters went to bat for MFAT in Budget 2026, preventing cuts, and says he wants funding sorted during coalition talks. He says it's critical to have an offshore presence.
12: Everybody supports it until you ask for the money.
10: People have been allowed back into the Scenic Hotel in Dunedin after a suspected gas leak in the basement. Fire and emergency say after taking multiple readings, they've declared it safe for people to return. The hotel was evacuated and roads closed in Dunedin's CBD at around 3 this afternoon, following concerns a faulty transformer was producing hydrogen cyanide. Two 19-year-olds have appeared today in Invercargill District Court over a child found in a critical condition in Southland's Ototo last night. The pair were charged with grievous bodily harm and the court's been told the child is unlikely to recover. A former Costco NZ boss is mostly on board with National's election pledge to break up foodstuffs to drive down grocery prices, but he likes some Labour ideas too. Ideas include splitting Pack and Save from New World and Foursquare, or pulling apart foodstuffs and Woolworths retail and wholesale interests. Patrick Noon says he'd add some Labour policies to National's.
13: The unfair contracts should be ended. I think that's straightforward, common sense. Junk fees banned, that should be done as well. Smaller supermarkets get guaranteed access to wholesale supply, absolutely.
10: New Zealand First's Palmerston North candidate, Helma Vermeulen, is no longer contesting the seat. She says it's due to a personal matter, but she's not upset with the party. New Zealand First won't confirm whether she'll remain a board member. Our Navy has signed an agreement with Australia's dubbed Plan Tasman, recognising the increasingly complex Indo-Pacific security environment and aiming to strengthen ANZAC ties. Kiwi Navy Deputy Chief Commodore Carl Woodhead says it turns strategy into action for things like training personnel, war fighting, information sharing and international engagement. Auckland Transport says the City Rail Link has been popular, punctual and reliable in its first week. Trains were boarded 528,000 times between last Sunday and yesterday, beating Auckland's seven-day rail record. Jacob Jones reports.
14: Throughout the week, the CRL managed over 95% punctuality, the only exceptions on opening day. AT says a small fire at Waitemata Station on the first Sunday pushed punctuality down to 94%.
10: In Newstalk ZB Sport, former Kiwi skipper Richie Barnett's not yet ready to lean into the reasons to stay positive about the Warriors' future prospects. Back-to-back NRL finals defeats at home mean a 31st year has come and gone without the club claiming an elusive maiden premiership. Barnett says while there's undoubtedly reasons to believe another chance will come in 2027, it's hard to embrace those while last night's loss to Newcastle is still so fresh.
15: I hate reflecting on what could be now because you missed opportunities and years and these moments you got to take, just got to take them.
10: Injured All Blacks trio Quinn Tupaia, Anton Zegna and Cortez Ratima are all on track for a return for the Bledisloe Cup. Midfielders Anton Lennart-Brown and Billy Proctor are 4 to 6 weeks away, meaning they could be cleared for action on the end-of-year tour. Flanker Luke Jacobson is out, though, for the rest of the year with his elbow injury, joining captain Ardy Savea, who's expected to miss the rest of 2026, along with wing Caleb Clark. Brisbane's notorious Gabba cricket wicket is to live on after the beloved venue's post-2032 Olympic Games destruction. Plans to relocate the infamous deck will start in the coming weeks, with pitches to be grown on trays embedded in the Gabba turf next to the existing wicket before being transported to Brisbane's new stadium after the Games. Authorities are confident the Gabba's feared bouncy deck will be replicated and the pitches relocated to the

0: 63,000-seat arena. Australia enjoyed a 33-year undefeated test run at the Gabatoir until 2021. Auckland FC striker Sam Cosgrove will be forced to sit out the opening two games of his side's A-League title defence next month through suspension. A red card copped in the Intercontinental Cup in Jeddah has seen him receive a two-game ban. That's news and sport to 5 minutes past 11. Marcus Lush is next. News Talk ZB Weather Watch 24/7 for Northland to Kapiti, including Coromandel and the Central High Country. Mostly cloudy, isolated showers turning to rain for a time tomorrow morning or afternoon, then fine spells increasing. Bay of Plenty, Gisborne and Hawke's Bay, mostly fine, but cloudy periods in Bay of Plenty and scattered rain tomorrow afternoon or evening. Wellington and Wairarapa, partly cloudy, rain tomorrow morning, briefly heavy, clearing in the afternoon and then becoming fine. Buller to Westland, also Nelson, Marlborough and Canterbury. Rain spreading north overnight, possibly heavy. Clearing tomorrow morning, then showers developing by afternoon. Otago, Southland and Fiordland. A period of rain, possibly heavy with thunderstorms in Fiordland. Showers tomorrow, some heavy and possibly thundery with hail and snow lowering to about 300 metres. And for the Chatham Islands, cloudy periods, rain tomorrow evening. I'm Stuart Willey. That's Newstalk ZB News, sport and weather to 6 minutes past 11.
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0: here till 12. Good evening. The number is 0800 80 1080 and 9292 to text if you want to come through. 7 past 11. Romans along at 12. Selwyn, good evening.
1: Oh, good evening, Marcus. How are you tonight?
0: Good, thank you, Selwyn.
1: Right, oh, I'm just ringing up regarding this AI thing that's going on in the world. I've sort of just noticed over the last, well, quite a wee while, that it seems to be taking over a lot of jobs. China are building soldiers, so they're basically arming these robots, etc. Now, I just have a bit of concern about this. Now, where's it leading? What's your opinion on it, Marcus?
0: I think the technology is moving incredibly quickly. I think it's cause for concern. I'm not even sure how we express those causes for concern. It's not so much China that worries me. It's the world's richest people. If they are going to hold the technology that means most of us lose our jobs, I don't necessarily know that's a good state for the world to be in. But like everything that's new, there'll be a sense of hype and there'll be some misinformation. But I don't know. It's all happening so incredibly fast. It doesn't make me feel relaxed about.
1: Not at all. And the thing is, I think it's probably comes down to the dollar and people making more money out of less labour. I guess that's just an example.
0: I do think there's a speculative boom, though. I do think that there's a lot of money's been invested, and I don't know what that's. Yeah, but yeah, that doesn't probably.
1: Well, we don't sort of really know what's going on behind the background, do we?
0: No,
1: it's a unknown sort of. We don't really know how far ahead things are, and it was just something I wanted to put out there to you and the listeners is. What are other people's opinions on, or do other people have any insight into what's going on?
0: I think it's interesting, most people were concerned about the noise and the water they use, but for me the concern of AI is not what the local data centres do, but it's what the actual technology does. I'm quite firm on that. To me, I think that's the real reason to be concerned. We need to push pause and have a moratorium and work out whether it's safe.
1: Right, so that's how you define it at the present time.
0: I reckon.

0: I think, you know, it's just something we have to be aware of, because I was quite a few years ago, I managed a little station in Balclutha called Big River Radio, if you remember that.
1: Yes.
0: And I basically did everything, did the ads, did the talk back, kept the locals pretty happy and all that sort of carry on. But, yeah, now things seem to be automated. If you've ever been down there, I don't even know if it still exists, but the board and everything is obviously 70s, and it's just very... They had computers, and I used to switch over at 12 o'clock to Dunedin. But, like, the thing is, it was sort of more manual then.
1: Yeah, I can understand that.
0: Like in your situation, when you go to work, is a lot of stuff automated, or do you sort of...
1: Yeah, but radio's been computerised for a while. It's not the... I mean, there's so much of my voice out there. I've been doing this for 10 years that they could just make an automated me that could host the show very easily, and all the callers could be automated.
0: Absolutely, and they could just obviously take a sample of your voice.
1: And my thoughts, the audience isn't going to know any difference, Alan, too. That's the thing. I mean, would you know I'm automated now?
0: Well, I wouldn't bet a lot of money. It's unsure. You know, you could be. You could have, you know, and I could be automated as well. You're not sure. You know,
1: What coloured socks, Alan, what coloured socks are you wearing?
0: Well, at the moment, black.
1: See, I gotcha. You're not automated. Spencer, it's Marcus. Good evening.
2: G'day, how are you?
1: Good, thanks, Spencer.
2: I spoke to you a couple of months ago. You'll probably remember our phone call. That night you were speaking about bursitis and frozen shoulder.
1: Yes.
2: Yes. And there was a red rain warning in the South Island, and you said you wished me well on my travels. I was going on the ferry. Do you remember that
1: yes.
2: night?
1: Yes. Yes.
2: Yep. So I crossed the ferry that morning, absolutely pelting down, the weather was.
1: Were you going to pick up a dog?
2: No, I'm a car dealer, so I was taking a car down to Christchurch. And
1: that's right.
2: I got as far as Kaikoura, and you remember what happened in Kaikoura, obviously, over that 24-hour period. It was absolutely cats and dogs, red rain warning, and it was bad enough actually leaving Picton that I was starting to think, maybe I should have taken the red rain warning, you know, a little bit more seriously. Came into Kaikoura, they had big signs on the other side of Kaikoura heading south saying State Highway 1 closed. A bit of traffic had pulled over on the side of the road, but there was still traffic heading that way. So me being a sheep, I followed everybody else. We got about 40 minutes south of there, and next thing, where the highway had all, well, disappeared later, completely underwater, and I was in a little convertible car, couldn't do much, turned around and drove back to Kaikoura and ended up being stuck there for 2 days.
1: Goodness.
2: And
1: you're telling me this now because you've... How come now?
2: Oh, look, I'm heading south again towards the ferry and the driving rain, and I was listening to you on the radio and I thought, I might call Marcus.
1: What happened to the convertible? Did you sell it?
2: Oh, look, in the end, after being stuck down there 2 days and then there was the, 7 hour or whatever it was, deviation back up to Blenheim and down around another way that I'd never been before, I was kind of over it and had other work things to do. I went and dropped the car to Blenheim and got it picked up by a truck later. It was, an expensive exercise in the end.
1: Because convertibles are never good in the rain, are they?
2: No, not at all. Not at all. But the bursitis hasn't got any better either. I'm going to see a specialist on Wednesday.
1: Remind me what bursitis is.
2: So when your shoulder, like when you lift it up above your,
1: we had some quite good calls about that in remedies, didn't we? It was quite a popular.
2: Oh, 100%.
1: Yeah. Okay.
2: Anyway, I just wanted to call and tell you about that. Into a disaster.
1: Are you taking a car down to sell?
2: Yes.
1: So we're
2: wholesale dealer to dealer.
1: Where in your journey are you now?
2: I am just coming through Levin.
1: Oh, so where have you started?
2: Hawke's Bay.

0: new contacts and things.
1: Brilliant. Okay. You take care, Spencer, but nice. Thanks for the update. 16 past 11. The number is 0800 80 1080 and 9292 to text if you want to talk. By the way, that situation with that train fatality at Te Awamutu, I was looking for information about that. I was doing some research during the news at 11. What is interesting, on the back of that fatality, it's been taken very seriously. It's been taken very seriously by I'm not sure the events that have followed, but several heritage train services across New Zealand were cancelled today following that incident. And I'm not quite sure if they were cancelled by the rail safety regulator. Oh, yes, NZT. Oh, no, sorry. NZTA has not ordered a stand down for all heritage rail services. Heritage Rail Service Operator Steam Inc. has recommended to their members and other operators the suspension of heritage services in other parts of the country as a precautionary measure while investigations are undertaken. So I don't know why Steam Incorporated are the Heritage Rail Service Operator. I'm not fully sure what that role means. But the Mainlander, which was the train going from Dunedin to Christchurch, they have had to put everyone on a bus. So between Dunedin and Christchurch, they were put on a bus. So it seems as though there is some investigation into what is happening or what happened at Te Awamutu. So these people have tried to book a train because it's part of the rail revival, and now 300 to 400 of them are travelling by bus. That's the situation there. So it's, so quite serious. It says, Green List MP Celia Wade Brown was due to catch the Mainlander on Monday from Dunedin to Christchurch. She was set to travel with the Future Is Rail locals, Dave McPherson and Dan Jolly, who support the re-establishment of regular passenger rail on the South Island main line between Christchurch, Dunedin and Te Awamutu. So, yes, as a result of that, so they put those people on a bus. So there we go. That is quite, it's neither here nor there, but that's what has happened. Marcus, oh, well, good on the Warriors. They gave it a good shot. I've followed them since they started, got used to them having a good season every 3 to 4 years. I'm sure many people would come to watch them just to see how they lost by and have a bit of a laugh. But last season, this one, they've been impressive. They can only get better. Next year is our year. Yeah, and look, I think with the performance of Leka Halasima and Dallin Watini-Zelezniak coming back from a dislocated shoulder, I believe that the mana, the aura, the dream of the Warriors has only increased. Because it's that slow build to the almost unachievable. I think if we'd won this season, I don't even know if that would be the same thing. Because people would have been satisfied, thinking, oh gosh, I've finally, we've done it. We've climbed that Everest, but now the unattainable. I think it makes this season next year more appealing. I wouldn't have a problem if they moved to Eden Park. There you go, I've said it. 19 past 11, this and the Oktoberfest and Scenic Rail. And anything else you want to talk about, that's the situation. Marcus till 12, 0800 80 1080. If you want to text, it's 9292. If you want to email, marcus@newstalkzb.co.nz. So, yes, with you till 12 o'clock tonight. Back soon.
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7: 23 past 11, 11:23. All the lines are free if you want to come through, if you want to partake. Marcus, till 12. I look forward to your calls tonight. If there's something different you want to mention for the final flurry, good. Back at your head till 12. Weather finally came right tonight. Well, it came right today for a while. Boy, oh boy, has it been wet down south. Fantastic till about the end of July. And I spoke too soon and I said, well, maybe this is it. Wow. This is from Kaylee, which is interesting. Marcus, the National Party has taken out advertising in the Melbourne Times. Seems overseas voters may determine the election outcome. I've never heard of that. I don't know if that happens often, that they're advertising. And I mean, all the stuff I'm seeing online is ads for the ACT Party and ads for the National Party. So much clicks up on Facebook and stuff like that. And then you click not interested, but it still kind of comes up. So, yeah, I don't know quite what's happening there. You might have some comments about that too. We're less than 50 days. I think it's 47 days away from the election. Well, it's on a Saturday, so it must be divisible by 7 plus 5. Yeah, that's 42, 5, 47. That makes it, doesn't it? So, yeah, not far away at all. And if you've got something to say about that, good. Or bad, but would be nice to hear from you if you want to talk. 0800 80 1080. And 9292 to text. Yippee-aye. Be in touch, Marcus, till 12. As I say, 0800 80 and 9292 to text if you want to be a part of it. Yes, the Warriors. Goodness. Don't know what you want to say about that. Hello, Dean, it's Marcus. Good evening.
8: Oh, good evening. Get your newspaper. Get your newspaper. Marcus Lush predicts referee schmozzle in the finals.
7: Did I say? Oh, yes.
8: Oh, about a week ago you said, I hope it doesn't come down to a referee decision. Just want a clean game.
7: Yeah, well, hey. And boy, did it. And was I right.
8: You're on the money again. Which brings me to my next thing. I grabbed the old metal detector out of the cupboard the other night and gave it a bit of a dust off and shot off into the sunset.
7: Yeah.
8: And I found, I went to a little, one of my secret spots, and I come across an English sixpence. Yeah. Can you tell me what date it was?
7: Are you asking for my psychic powers?
8: Yes, yeah. You just see how, yeah, well, considering how old New Zealand is, I thought it was quite a, it's obviously a little bit old because I wouldn't be saying it.
7: No, well, that's the thing. You're giving me clues as you, where about, yeah. were you at a beach?
8: I'll go, I was, I was, I was,

0: It was around the Martin area. Beautiful coin. Hello, Queen Victoria on the back. Lovely condition coin.
1: Queen Victoria makes a difference. It'd be pre-1920, yes, wouldn't it?
0: Yes.
1: 1867?
0: Not bad. 1873.
1: Okay, I'm 6 years out.
0: That was a pretty good guess. Yeah, no, beautiful coin. Considering Martin didn't start developing until about 1873, I think, so it must be one of the first picnics someone's thrown out of their jacket pocket.
1: So that was on its own. There wasn't other stuff nearby.
0: No. There was a few little bits and pieces around. Yeah.
1: Are they a dime a dozen, or are they of value?
0: Well, it's sentimental value now, of course.
1: Yeah.
0: It's over 150 years old. And, you do still find them. I think a few of the lads down south still go out and find a few bits and pieces down there.
1: But is that quite small? Does that have to be quite close to the surface to trigger the...
0: Well, this was buried about a foot down. It was actually in some tree roots, so... The place I went to, obviously, had been pretty well done over, I think, because we didn't really find too much more after that. A couple of loose pennies, and it was actually nested on some tree roots, and it gave up quite a good signal. So, yeah, dug it out, and that popped out.
1: So you have to have a fairly good metal detector, because that's not very big at all to spot that at that depth, eh?
0: No. They're pretty good, the old metal detectors these days. That's why I'm sort of I'm getting some hope these planes will be found, too. All this new technology they're coming out, and I've got new metal detectors now that even go deeper, so you can find stuff down to about 2 foot.
1: Was it easy to dig out?
0: Yeah, it wasn't too bad, but just, you know, what it's like digging tree around tree roots, just sort of dig away there, and then it just sort of fell out. Thought, gee, it's an old coin. And Queen Victoria, she stood out in the moonlight. Thought, gee, it's a quite good condition, because usually those coins get a bit sort of rubbed and faded.
1: Were you allowed to be where you were?
0: Yes and no.
1: Is that why you're doing it at night?
0: Yeah, it was quite dark to know. Yes, sort of like a stealth mission, eh? A lot of metal detectors go out at night, eh?
1: Yeah.
0: I mean, we don't dig huge holes or anything like that. We just sort of pop a little wee thing out and put it back in.
1: Do you go with others?
0: Yeah, always go with someone. Yeah. Especially at night time, eh? It gets a bit spooky when the old possum falls out of the tree around you and that sort of stuff.
1: You got a head torch?
0: Yeah, and I got a little wee torch I keep down low. Put the old head torch on, sort of you shine out like a beacon in the hillside,
1: wow,
0: eh?
1: Okay, so it really...
0: Yeah.
1: Most interesting find?
0: Well, I actually found... I might have told you before, that life-saving medal... About 1913, it was a kid's life-saving medal. He must have been at the park playing bull rush, and he's actually it's actually fallen off his neck into the ground. And this was a pretty good, you know, well run over park in Palmerston North. It took me a while to work out what happened, because where he lost it, the tree has sort of sunk into the ground, and as the trees have grown up over the years, it's pulled this medal to the surface, just enough for my detector to hit it, and I dug it up, and up comes this. 1913 life-saving badge medal. So I did a bit of tracing.
1: Yeah.
0: Traced him, traced who it was from. And but I only missed him. He passed away in 1919.
1: His name was on it?
0: Yeah, his name was on it, and I couldn't quite see it, so it took me a few days to get it right, and I finally got into the sunset. I found his name. But he was from one of the first families that ever came to New Zealand there in Wellington.
1: So when you say it was pretty well gone over, are most places now have had people go over with detectors? Would that
0: definitely,
1: be right?
0: Yeah, that's right. Yeah, definitely. Yeah. That's the reason why I got onto it, because I bumped into one of them one day. I thought, that looks quite interesting. And that's another reason why a lot of people don't go in the daytime, because they just get, you know, people are really interested in it.
1: I'd talk to someone, I found anything interesting, it'd be all the same questions, 100, oh, yeah.
0: Yeah. I get the old tape recorder out of the bag and just push this and say, listen to this.
1: And what do they say? Found something interesting, found any gold.
0: Yeah. It's all the same questions. That's all right. People are inquisitive, you know. But at night time, you miss all that. So that's
1: It's really interesting. So until we get better metal detectors, most stuff's already been found.

0: down most of all the old coins and all the old artifacts and stuff like that. You still there, Dean?
1: Yeah, sorry, I just went around the corner.
0: Yeah, so you reckon most of the good stuff's been found, the country's been combed?
1: Yeah, there's still a lot of stuff out there, though. You just got to try and research your spots.
0: How often do you do it?
1: Well, it used to be, when I first started off as a detective, it used to be just about every night, but it's sort of gone down to about once every two or three months now.
0: Okay, I thought it'd be one of those things, like an obsession, you'd end up doing it more and more until it took over your life.
1: Oh, you know, it does. It was very addictive the first year. We were everywhere. Yeah. Yeah, it's quite good. I'm just at the hills at the back of Ekalahuna here. It's quite windy.
0: Not with a, not detectoring, but working?
1: No, just working. Yeah.
0: What will you do with a sixpence? You keep that? You don't sell it, do you?
1: Well, yeah, no, I might. I spoke to a jeweler and he said he might be able to make something with it for me.
0: Do you log everything about you got and where you found it? Is there a diary you keep to
1: work? No, I should have, but I haven't. Yeah. You find a lot, you'd be amazed what's on the ground. There's a lot of stuff on the ground.
0: How long you done it for?
1: About 3 or 4 years now.
0: Okay, now how many different artifacts do you think you've got in those 3 or 4 years?
1: Not a hell of a lot of great artifacts. I found a couple of gold rings and some old pocket knives and fake rings and all sorts. I went to Tauranga and found this beautiful ring. I just about fell out of the sand. I thought, look at the size of this ring, but it was a fake ring. Had all the diamonds on it and everything.
0: What's the disappointing things you always find? Is it bottle tops?
1: The can tabs. You know, yeah. Off the cans, those little tags, they ring up the same as about a gold ring. So you're always thinking you're going to find a ring and then you see this little gold tag in the ground. Yes, and no, another old beer tab from the 70s or something, eh?
0: Yeah, do people deliberately bury stuff to put you off track?
1: It has been done before. Yeah, I have come across a place where someone has thrown metal shards all in the kids' playgrounds.
0: Yeah, okay. Yeah, I'd be
1: annoyed. Yeah, so it's good to get all that stuff out of there, though, eh?
0: I'd be annoyed by that.
1: Oh, yeah, they do. They get pretty territorial, these metal detectors.
0: Ever come to blows? Like no. Have you seen any? Yeah.
1: I don't think it's that bad, but,
0: Love your talk, Dean. Thanks so much for that, 27 to 12.
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0: There's nothing annoying as when you've got a subscription of something on your phone and it, yeah, it glitches and you've got to anyway, you probably can't understand what I'm saying. Okay, thank you for that. I appreciate your text number ending in 24. And thank you. He sent me a text and he said perhaps not to read on air, but it's just about some of the circumstances around that situation of Te Awamutu. But so that seems to be a obviously a very serious event. Someone has died, but also to a very a serious event for the railway community and for their heritage community. So I don't know if you've been involved with the railway heritage community, but they're not regular trains using regular platforms. It's always sort of something that's a... I know we had the Silver Fern carriages going from Bluff to the Invercargill railway station once, and it was just like they had sort of picked up little sort of steps to get onto the trains and stuff like that. So it was, it was different from their regular getting on a train experience. But I think more information about that will come out over time. There will be investigations, as there should be. Marcus, if you'd slap $20 on the Dolphins against the Warriors, it would be $44. You put that on Newcastle, you would have collected $118. Marcus, stupidity. If there's a road death, do we now suspend road travel and put everyone on the rail? Idiots. No, I think that's incredibly the responsible thing to do. Because the thing about heritage rail... I would believe that it's probably, and I don't know the situation with Glenbrook, but it's probably largely staffed by volunteers. And, of course, it's often difficult with volunteers to, they're not doing it all the time, are they? They haven't got that built-in situation. So, yeah, as I say, I don't know the circumstances with that. Anyway, get in touch, Marcus, till 12:23 away from 12 o'clock, 0800 80 and 9292 to text if you do want to come in. If there's anything else you want to talk about, I'd like to hear from you. But as I say, Marcus till 12 if you want to talk. Metal detectors and anything different that you might want to... and the Warriors, yeah. The guys... I don't know what it would like to be an NRL referee. I presume they get paid well, plenty of travel, but I don't know what happened to the end of that. You might want to say something about that. But, yeah, I don't know if you would... you know, you're only as good as your last game. I don't know how long they last for until they move on to something else. But there we go. Michelle has emailed, texted to apologise for singing earlier. Apology not accepted. Not even close to being accepted. It was horrible to listen to. So, yeah, that's me on that one. It's 22 to 12 if you want to talk. So, yeah, by the way, I have heard no one talking about the trains after the Warriors. Did they do well dispensing those 50,000 people around, or however many caught the train? I'd like to hear about that also tonight. But, yeah, get in touch if you want to. 20 away from 12 o'clock.
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4: Back at your people, 19 to 12. Final flurry for me. If you've got something of interest to say or that I would find interesting, what is that? Actually, would I find interesting? Yeah, I reckon I would. Be in touch. Big week this week, going into daylight saving, going into school holidays. Excited about, I love daylight saving. For those of us that work nights, it means I get to bed effectively an hour earlier. You know how they say that your nighttime sleep's the important one? That's why it's a big deal to me, because rather than going to sleep at 12:30, in real time, I'm going to bed at 11:30. So you just, I just feel slightly an hour more in sync with the rest of the world. So yes, I look forward to that. School holiday is always good. The days with the kids, so that's happening. And that's the fourth of the school, well, the one, two, yeah, that's the sort of the fourth, then the fourth term starts after that. But anyway, that's about enough from me. Wow. Marcus, did you know that the NRL only has Australian referees, no Kiwis allowed? The Wires lack the ferocity required for the finals. Yes, no doubt. No doubt that the injuries through the year admit that they were exhausted by the end of the year. You could see them dropping off the last 3 weeks. Their fitness wasn't right. And maybe that was the fitness of some of the younger players. That's why, maybe why they dropped off tackles. And it seems to be an you know, they say it's the toughest competition in world sport. And I can imagine that, to do that every year and travelling as well. So we are, the Warriors are doing it tougher because every second week, I don't know how long it takes them to get. Would it be 10 hours of 5 hours travelling there and 5 hours travelling back? Once you've gone through customs and everything, it's almost 2 days. So that would take you out of practice, and that was a lot of, well, I guess the Perth team will find that when they go there, when they start. But I don't know. Actually, are they based in Perth or are they based in Sydney? It's slightly complicated for me, that one. But, yeah, I think they are based in Perth, but they'll be doing a lot of flying as well. They'll probably be doing more flying. It's probably further from Perth to Sydney than it is from Auckland to Sydney. So that's something they'll have to consider too. Anyway, 15 to 12, if you want to talk, Marcus, till midnight. Marcus, the government wants to revitalise rail for Christchurch, but the system is broken. The lines don't go anywhere. There used to be electric trains to Littleton, trains to Lincoln Rangiora. They ripped up the lines and made the system run down. Moving the train station to Addington was a big mistake. It was a huge mistake. But Christchurch had time. Christchurch could have completely built rail with the rebuild for Christchurch when they did that after the quake. And it would have been the obvious thing to do, and I can't work out why they didn't do it. And the only reason I can think is because they didn't have the commitment to how big the city was going to become. It was a small window after the quake where people in Christchurch, you know, there was discussions, you know, was it a city that was going to continue? Then it became quite obvious quite quickly that, yes, people were committed to it and became better than it ever was, so don't know why they didn't put light rail or something in there. And the other thing I'm curious about with the new stadium in Christchurch, how have the people been, how's that been for the Christchurch Canterbury NPC team? Has that been sold out each game? I know the NPC is not quite at what it used to be. I was just curious to know if all those people that were so desperate for the stadium are fronting up for their team. If you've been to those matches, let me know. It's 15 to 12. Back soon.
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8: Normally I write ads for businesses, for brands, but this one is for my mum. Well, technically it's for Alzheimer's Awareness Month, but for me, it's about my mum. Because Alzheimer's is a disease she's battling. So rather than writing an ad, I thought I'd share a memory. I remember how much mum loved it when my sister or I called. She loved hearing our voices. She loved feeling connected to us. The other day, my dad passed her the phone so I could say hello. She didn't recognise my voice. So mum, if you're listening, hi. It's me, Glenn, your son. I miss you. Let's remember, September is Alzheimer's Awareness Month.

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1: 12 away from 12. Romans along at midnight tonight. Get in touch if you want to talk before the end. Someone's texted, Perth Bears will do a lot of flying in and out of Perth, depending on where their game at next year. Well, that's right. That's one of the two new teams. So they'll be flying a long, long way. Yeah, nice to hear from you, Shannon, too. Thank you for that. But be in touch if you want to talk. Comment on the Warriors. And then that's it for them for the year. Which team do you think will go all the way and win? Will it be the Dolphins? Will it be a Dolphins-Penrith final? Will it be a Roosters-Knights final? We're down to four teams and one of them is the Knights. I never know where the Knights finished at the I think they finished fifth, maybe. Anyway, 10 away from 12 o'clock if there's something else that you want to talk about before I go into the night. And be nice to hear from you. As I say, 0800 80 1080 and 9292 to text. If you do want to talk, email me if you can. Also, too, we should hopefully get some more information tomorrow about that situation. About the situation. Oh, by the way, someone sent me a video, which I'm just trying to watch now. Yeah, thank you for that, Colin. I don't know if I'm allowed to talk about it or now. He sent me a video of a lake, potentially with a, Okay, appreciate that. I can't say too much about that. That's top secret stuff. 10 to 12 people. Let's be hearing you. And what else I can tell you is this. Hold your horses. Annual salary for an NRL referee, $300,000 plus. Elite match officials, such as Ashley Klein, their role expands past on-field duties to include working in the bunker or acting as match day coaches. State of origin, you get $11,000 per match. So it'd be a good job. And that's in Australian dollars. So, yeah, we're not free going free. It's 80 cents Australia for a Kiwi dollar. So you probably make that up to 400 grand almost. 10 away from 12 if you do want to talk Marcus till midnight tonight. As I say, 0800 80 1080. If you've got anything else you want to talk about, that's the plan for the end for me. If you've got any news updates, let us know what they are. Oh, what I didn't get you going on tonight was the fines in Queensland for having your phone on your lap or on your body when you are driving. It's $1,250 or $1,300, which seems pretty staggering. By the way, for that young Aussie boy that vanished in the desert, it's 1 year ago. Still no clues. That's Gus Lamont. Some of you will be following that case. Played in the sand outside his grandparents' house. Grandmother went to check on him. He was gone. Disappeared from the fenced front yard of a home on a remote sheep station, 30 miles from the nearest town. Largest police search in South Australian state history. No word what happened there. Much speculation. Now, it's 9 from 12 if you don't want to talk. If there's something else you want to talk about, let me put the headphones on too. For the final bit. What have we learned today? Well, I'm curious today. Oh, by the way, Bird of the Year also. Nikki Hager's book comes out tomorrow at 6 p.m. That could have some effect on the election, depending on what it's about and depending on how widely read it will be. But I think there's always people trying to shoot the messenger when it comes to his books. That will be tomorrow at 6 o'clock. There have been no copies released that are preview copies, so it won't be until 6 o'clock that anyone will know what it's about. There's been much speculation online, but I don't know where the books were printed because you think a printer or someone would have something to say about that, but no. So that's the situation I've got for you. Anyway, get in touch. My name is Marcus. Welcome 0800 80

ET90 and 9296. 7 away from 12 if you want to be the last one for tonight. And some of the other stuff I've got for you that I can tell you about. Let me have a bit of a think. Oh, yeah, that's the other thing, too. There was a big situation at Dunedin Scenic Hotel, the gas leak. I don't quite know what happened with that one. I will look into that. There's been quakes today, 5.1 at 4:30, and 47 days to the general election. Enrolments close on the 25th, unlike previously where it's gone the whole time. So that's happened. Today is World Gratitude Day. I hope you're grateful that it's World Gratitude Day. It's also Telegraph Poll Appreciation Day. Yes. They say that power polls are unappreciated. I don't know if Appreciation Day is necessary. So take a moment to appreciate how good they are. I like the wooden ones. Don't know what you like. It says take a stroll through your neighbourhood and admire the Telegraph poles. Look at how they stand tall, holding up the wires like champions. Less and less of them these days, though, aren't there? A lot of them have been buried. Anyway, if you want to talk on air about this or anything else, that's the plan for tonight. It is Tolkien's birthday. It's not his birthday. This is the day in 1937 that The Hobbit was published. I don't in fact know how long it took for The Hobbit to become a book of worldwide renown. It was, bearing in mind, not long after World War II started. Yeah, I might do some reading about that after work. It is Oktoberfest that has started, even though it's September, with the Lederhosen. It's kicked off. The city's mayor has tapped the first keg of beer and opened the 191st edition of the world's largest folk festival. You see, I never would have thought it was a folk festival. Always thought it was a drinking festival. Mayor Dominic Krause put the first keg on tap with only two strokes, traditional cry of Odtops. It's been tapped. Thousands of revelers, the women dressed in Bavarian dirndls, the men in lederhosen, stormed the beer tent on Munich's Thrasenwise fairground to get a spot on the benches to the sound of brass music and the taste of freshly tapped beer, and soon started singing, dancing and swaying. The food, that's what I was curious about. Pretzels, pork roast and sausages. 6 million people will visit. It's a lot, isn't it? The majority of them come from Munich and southern Germany. Millions also travel from other parts of Germany and from around the world. I don't know what would be the situation that when Pete said he reckoned they were some guests that made them feel like they were short of breath. A ban on knives and flying objects, especially drones, was in effect. Entry checks, large bags are prohibited, and smoking marijuana is not allowed. 600 police officers are on duty around the festival, in addition to Bavarian riot police and specialised pickpocket investigators. In the article it says, Ben Dawson from New Zealand promised to drink lots of beer and probably get hammered and do it again tomorrow. It's a great place to meet Kiwis. It's where they all go. And love it. So there you go. 4 away from 12. You want to call quickly before the end. That will be me. But thanks for that. Anyway, 0800 80 30 and 9292 to text HETL 12. So yes, be in touch if you want to talk. Anything else you want to mention quickly, Roman will be along next. And I'll return tomorrow night. If you need to email me, do that. marcus@newstalkzb.co.nz. Bearing in mind I don't get the emails till tomorrow, I'm not going to hang around at work afterwards for the emails. I'm going to go to bed. No surprises there. But that's all I've got for you people, and letting you know, what have I got to do here? By the way, someone sent me an image of a pie shop on Karangahape Road that said award win on the Marcus/Pie Show. We have never, ever given away a pie award. I meant to mention that earlier, but I'll remind you all of that tomorrow night because, yeah, that's not something that's happened, just so you know. Anyhow, that's it from me. I will catch you again tomorrow night.

0: And yeah, we can't even say up the wars anymore, can we? Except for next year. Let's hope they buy well and we win it. So there we go. Enjoy your Tuesday. It is moments away. Good night.
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13: Mike Hosking, Heather Duplessis-Allen, Matt Heath, Tyler Adams. 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
14: In this update, our exporters can say namaste to better Indian market access from October 20 when the India Free Trade Agreement comes into force. The deal's been ratified earlier today, and Trade Minister Todd McClay says the support from both countries' parliaments will let it be in place by next month. Prime Minister Chris Luxon says this kind of trade can sound complicated, but will be a welcome boost.
15: Trade is really local because it is actually those flow-on effects of that money that comes into that local regional economy.
14: Another moderate shake has been felt in parts of the lower North Island this evening. GeoNet says the 4.1 magnitude quake shortly before 9:30 p.m. was just west of Masterton at a depth of 17 kilometres. Labour's promising it won't change interest deductibility for landlords, despite railing against government changes this term. Chris Hipkins says as the party has already pledged a capital gains tax, it'll keep deductibility as it is. The last Labour government reduced the claimable mortgage interest before the current government reinstated full deductibility. Labour's consistently slammed that, dubbing it a tax cut for landlords. Hipkins now says no change is needed.
16: We did foreshadow when we announced a capital gains tax that was changing our thinking around how we would look at interest deductibility in the future, and that has now been confirmed.
14: A Sydney court has heard a former police officer allegedly disguised himself as an Uber Eats delivery rider before killing his ex-boyfriend and the man's new partner. 31-year-old Beau Lamar Condon is accused of developing an infatuation with his television presenter X ahead of a fatal double shooting in 2024. He's pleaded not guilty to murder, with the trial expected to last 3 months. Japan is bracing for a powerful typhoon, bringing torrential rain and landslide warnings. More than 1.5 million people are under evacuation orders and hundreds of flights cancelled amid fears of flash flooding. Typhoon Duyuan is the latest in a series of extreme weather events in the Pacific this year, fuelled by El Nino. That's news. In sport, it's reported a top NRL referee has been axed from this weekend's preliminary finals over contentious decisions in the Warriors' elimination final. Earlier, the Wars boss Cameron George penned a letter demanding answers over three controversial calls that cost his side in the loss to Newcastle on Sunday. George told Sydney's Daily Telegraph that he spoke to the NRL, calling for an explanation on the contentious late decisions in the two-point defeat. Wellington Phoenix centre-back Bill Tuiloma is returning to the All-White

0: rights. He's been called into the national side for upcoming friendlies against Palestine and China and a tournament involving Panama, Ecuador and Japan. The 45-cap international replaces the injured Nando Pijnacker. Tuiloma missed out on Darren Baisley's World Cup squad this year. The first match is on Thursday. That's sport. I'm Stuart Willie.
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4: Talk ZB Weather Watch 24/7. Morning to you. It's Tuesday, September the 22nd for Kapiti. Northland 2 Kapiti. That's a big chunk, isn't it? Like you think of the map, that's chunky. That's a big chunky monkey. Northland 2 Kapiti, including Coromandel and the Central High Country. Mostly cloudy, isolated showers. They'll turn to rain for a time this morning or this afternoon. And then there'll be fine spells increasing into the evening. Bay of Plenty, cloudy with the odd shower from this afternoon, clearing tonight. Gisborne and Hawke's Bay, mostly fine then scattered rain this afternoon or this evening, gradually clearing tonight. Wellington and Wairarapa, rain developing this morning. Heavy too, briefly, and then it will clear this afternoon. You'll be going, what the heck? Washing in, washing out? It becomes fine as the day goes on. Buller to Westland, also Nelson and Marlborough. Rain, possibly heavy, clearing this morning. Showers developing this afternoon, some heavy in the west. Canterbury, rain for you. And, good Lord, what's going on? Snow as well, down to 700 metres. That's quite high in the tallness department. That'll clear this morning. Scattered rain develops this evening. Otago, Southland and Fiordland. Showers, some heavy and possibly thundery, with hail. Wow, it's biblical, isn't it? Snow lowering to about 300 metres too. The Chatham Islands, your Tuesday, cloudy and some rain by this evening. The warmest place at the moment, Christchurch, 16.7. And, gee, that's warm. And the coolest is Leith Saddle near Dunedin, 3.6.
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4: Kia ora, good morning, welcome. I'm Roman Travers. This is News Talk ZB. 100 years. 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

How's Tuesday going? It's only just begun, but you know, a lot can happen in 8 minutes. I'm looking forward to hearing from you on the free phone number 0800 80 1080. Now listen to me, listen. Oh, you already are, sorry. If you are overseas listening on iHeartRadio and you want to get in touch, I'll tell you how. You jump on the interweb and you go to newstalkzb.co.nz and you click on contact and it's like, oh my lord, look at that. All the details you could need, want and desire. And a whole lot more too. Get stuck in. Wild stocks last. The sun's the only one I'm sleeping. Go anytime at all. I can hear everything you say. You might have a Boxing Day sale.

to get stuck into a few things this morning. Last night, what was yesterday? I don't know. Who knows? Last night when I was awake, which was yesterday morning, ants became the big topic, and then we had to wind the show up. The show really took off. It took off like a dog in a butcher's shop, and then we had to finish. And ants was going mental. Get into the ants department. It's funny how when you start talking little creepy crawlies, you start getting itchy, don't you? Are you itching right now? Itchy, scratchy. Yeah, so get into it. 0800 80 1080. I've got some good news for ants too. What's bad news for the ants? 10 past 12. Yeah, the good news is that it's all bad news for ants, and I'll tell you more about that as the show goes on. It's not like, oh, gee, I've got breaking news on ants. No one has breaking news on ants. Unless your name is Ants, which is often an abbreviation for Anthony. Anyway, so getting into the drinking water, I am always staggered when I meet people that say, hand on heart, quite seriously, have done, people that say, oh, I never drink water. And I just, what? How could you never drink water? I know that I don't drink enough water. Today, I would have got through maybe just over a litre, which is not enough. You're supposed to drink between 2 and 3, aren't you? I would have had a litre of water and maybe a litre of coffee. Well, not a litre. I would have had a litre of tea. I've got this remarkable system going with my pot of tea in the morning. It's tea leaf tea, right? None of this terrible tea bag stuff that we have here. I don't know what the heck is in the tea bag here, but anyway. My tea is delicious, and I top it up. I boil the jug a second time, take the first cup off, top it up again. Lots of tea. Love it strong. Some people say, good Lord, your tea is like coffee. And I say, thank you. But people that don't drink water but drink tea and coffee, it's a diuretic. It makes you want to go to the toilet. It dehydrates you. Oh, I've always got a headache. Oh, do you ever drink water? No? That could be the reason. I want to get stuck into water because the headline is that school drinking water E. coli detections are down by 16% a year. I'm sorry, what? That's right. E. coli in school drinking water. They're celebrating the fact that detections are down by 16% in a year. Is that something to celebrate or something to be very concerned about? The fact that there's poo in the water at school is vile. And the other thing that concerns me is that it's not like a school thing. There's not like a pipe that goes from the town supply to a school. Well, there is. But it goes everywhere else as well. So here we are focused on the lovely young people and they're running around and they're, you know, falling off jungle gyms and hopefully drinking water. I remember at Lansdowne Primary School, the queue for the fountains, and you'd always be looking ahead. You sort of look ahead down the queue, don't you?

0: that person taking so long? And oh no, oh no, they've got their lips around the thing. Oh yuck. You were taught to hover, weren't you? You hover your mouth, let the spout of water meet you. You don't put your mouth on it, they're not thinking, oh, I'll be getting some E. coli for breakfast. Yuck. So the regulator's report on drinking water regulation, so it does show some major improvements in the protection against infection, particularly in schools. Once again, it puzzles me. We don't have separate pipes for schools, but the focus is on schools. Does it concern you that I've got a story in my hand here talking about E. coli, which is a flash way of saying the stuff that you don't want to talk about, is bobbing around in your water to the point that we're celebrating detections being down by 16%. Same water that's going through your taps. Do you have a water filter? I have a water filter that needed to be changed about 4 years ago. And my theory is, if there were four people in the apartment, then that would make sense, changing it every year. It's only me. So my theory is the filter's good to go for quite a while. I haven't got E. coli poisoning yet. I do like drinking water. I've got a raft of... Do you know those fancy water bottles you get at restaurants? Will it be sparkling or still, sir? What? The meal? No, the water, sir. Will it be sparkling or still? Like, oh, I don't know, just whatever. I don't know, I get confused. How much is the sparkling? $15, sir. Oh, yeah, no, I'll just... can I bring my own? Which is probably why they don't let me make bookings in advance, but... I have a fleet of those lovely water bottles in the fridge. They've been there for years. So I've got nice chilled water, and that's how I know how much I've had in a day. They're a litre, each bottle. So going back to schools and things, and the fact that we are testing the water, E. coli is down, which means it's down in your taps as well, right? Have you been put off drinking water? This is a country, this very country, I put it to you. I had something profound to say then. Oh, hang on. Oh, that's the old judge. Oh, yeah, sorry, what was that? Approach the bar. Yeah, I'm taking too long, sorry. The point to this is, should you be more concerned about the water that you're drinking? Does your filter do the job? All of that stuff. Have you got kids at school, grandchildren, nephews, nieces? Are you concerned that we're celebrating the fact that there's still E. coli there, but it's down by 16%? In a country that's supposed to be clean and green, it's disgusting, right? 12:15. 0800 80 1080. Don't let this put you off drinking water. Don't start buying bottled water. Supermarkets have made enough money as it is. Just buy a filter, right? Is that what you do? 0800 80 1080.
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6: 17 past 12, you're drinking water. Our standards have dropped. You do know that the quality, the standards for our water, they dropped them to allow the standards to be worse. Isn't that terrible? We used to have much higher standards in New Zealand. That only happened a few years ago. That's not something to celebrate. Lower the standards. Yuck. Do you drink your local water? Let's hear from you. 0800 80 1080. G'day there, Jacob.
7: G'day there, Roman. Before we start, you don't mind me lying down talking to you? Because Marcus Lush, he sort of takes offence if you're talking to him when you're lying down.
6: I know why Marcus says that, because sometimes, and I learnt that from Marcus, sometimes the phone line's crystal clear, then it goes all like you're talking through your underpants.
7: I've got a bit of a sore back, but...
6: you carry on. It's just that it can change quality of the call depending on which position. What?
7: I'm filling up. We got a new entity to taking over the five waters. It's called Te Aki Wai. It's apparently in Wellington.
6: Oh, is that where you are?
7: It's in the Wellington area, but it was to improve the standard of water, apparently. Nick Legge, he used to be the former Porirua mayor, but he was in charge of the Wellington water. But Te Aki Wai, and it's just another bill because they want to put meters on all the households. New Plymouth, each household up there, they just recently got all installed with water meters.
6: Jacob, can you hear me?
7: Pardon?
6: You can hear me, can you?
7: Yeah, I can hear you.
6: So I just want to jump in there because a lot of places have had water meters for years, and it does make you think. I know it's another cost if they're going to charge you, but it does make you think about not running the hose on your favourite rose bush all day and things like that. It could be a good thing, couldn't it?
7: Yeah, definitely. I drink the local water at the local park. They got water fountains, so... Yeah, I'm always regularly trying to rehydrate. And my neighbour, he just moved back from Australia he's been living next door for about 3 or 4 years. And he gets those trucks that come with all the water barrels, you know, they're like blue plastic water barrels. So he gets all those. I think they're filtered water or real quality water. Yeah, so but unfortunately, up in Havelock North, Roman, where they all got sick and people died from the E. coli in the water.
6: Wasn't that terrible? It was terrible. I think there was more than just sickness. I think there was I think there was a death or two as well, Jacob.
7: Yeah, that's right. Terrible. A lot of the borough city councils. Experiencing a lot of problems with water and leakage and especially in Wellington there's quite a few leaks or big fountains of water spewing out in Wellington, for example. I have an acquaintance, he's of German descent, and he works in the waterworks. And he tells me about all the work he does, sort of in the trenches, and they laser treat

0: Laser treat all the water with, so it keeps it, you know, proper or
1: laser.
0: Yeah, they laser in the reservoir. Apparently to cleanse it of all the impurities or something.
1: Oh, I didn't know that. I didn't know about the laser stuff. That sounds very Star Wars like, doesn't it? I always think of the buckets of chemicals being sprinkled in by. I've watched that once. We visited the water treatment plant in Masterton as a school trip. And I thought, what are they treating it for? Yeah, because it's coming straight out of the hills, straight out of the Tararuas. It hasn't run through any farms. Crystal clear. A great big pipe. Huge pipe. Where's that pipe? It's not Kiri Whakapapa. It's not Matahiwi. It is up the end of... can't think of the name of the road. You've got the Reynolds Street store with the world's biggest ice creams, and then across the intersection, then just keep going straight up there, straight up, straight road, all the way to the hills, turns into gravel, and you've got this cliff face and a great big water pipe as the river hits that cliff face and changes direction. That's where they're extracting the water from. And they still have to treat it. And in Masterton, you can tell when it's been flooding. You can smell it in the water. You can smell the extra chemicals they put in to kill all the, the stuff you get when it's flooding. Thanks, Jacob. I remember in Wellington, people queuing up. There's an outlet at Moore Wilson's on College Street or Lawn Street. There's an outlet there for the spring that runs under Wairarapa and comes under Petone. There's an outlet in Petone and then under the harbour, and it comes out right next to Moore Wilson's. You can fill up your bottles there. I know that was closed for a while too. They had some issues. Oh, we've all got issues, haven't we? What are your issues? Oh, I think the issue would be, if you're at school, do you drink or not? I'd hate to think of people saying to their little ones, please, Sebastian. Yes, mummy. Don't slam the door of the Range Rover. Oh, sorry, mummy. No, what was I going to say? Yeah, oh, no, Sebastian, don't drink the water. Like, you don't want kids being fearful of water. We're supposed to live in a clean, green country. And here we are, celebrating the fact that school drinking water E. coli detections are down by 16%. Yay, hurrah! No, there should be no E. coli in the water. None. Why do we celebrate mediocrity in this country? Why? Why? I need the answer. Actually, I wouldn't mind a glass of water. 24 past 12, 0800 80 1080. The text 9292.

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0: 26 past 12 here through till 5 this morning. Oh, thank you. A texter has text to say, that's Upper Plain Road and heads up into Kaituna. It does too. Kaituna. I'd forgotten that. Upper Plain Road. Used to bike up there in a howling northwesterly, barely able to turn the pedals over. But the swimming holes up in that area are stunning. Crystal clear water, but it's absolutely freezing, even in the middle of summer. That's how good that is. And you can drink it, you can swim in it. Producer Olivia was just telling me before she left, she's Marcus's producer, she was saying that you don't realise how good our water is until you've been overseas. And you know what? I'm that typical Kiwi that just starts to start drinking the water in a hotel, in the tap, drinking it. And then you'll see a note as you're halfway through a glass, we do not advise drinking the water. Oh, yeah, okay. And then you wonder what's going to happen next. Wesley, you're in Wellington. Do you drink your own water? It sounds weird, doesn't it? You know, out of the tap is what I meant.
7: I don't overly like drinking the water out of the tap because I can taste the minerals and chemicals, because as a blind person, I do have a stronger sense of taste. But the Wellington region, the main water treatment plant is near Upper Hutt.
0: Kaitoki.
7: I don't think it's that exactly there, but I do know that it's in that area.
0: Yeah, it's called, it's called the Kaitoki Waterworks, which means it's in Kaitoki.
7: Okay. Mm. All I know is that a big water pipe comes down from there and feeds the Wellington city and, you know, southern suburbs, eastern suburbs.
0: Those lakes are incredible. There's a lookout halfway up the Kaitoki Hills, and you pull in there and you go for a little, like a 20, 30 metre walk through the bush, and you're on a wooden platform looking over these giant water collection ponds. I remember them being built. They're quite incredible.
7: Yeah, they are, and especially knowing that what they're trying to do to minimise evaporation from them so that we don't lose our critical water supply in the summer months. But as someone that's lived in Chicago and in an area that had water meters, one of the things about water meters is you'll know straight away if you've got a leak in your house. Because what a water meter will do is it will keep running until the leak is fixed.
0: Well, yeah.
7: So that's where water meters will have an advantage.
0: That's where Wellington Council probably got a bill from themselves going, hello, there's something wrong there. We've got, sewerage, water, everything's going wrong.
7: Yeah. So obviously the last report of the Moa Point situation came out just yesterday, late in the day. But the main thing is the infrastructure has not been managed well.

0: And obviously we've got a big mess as a result.
1: That's putting it mildly, isn't it?
0: On top of the fact that should we have any major incident, we obviously, as you know, malfunctioning fire service. Yeah. But the main thing here is...
1: Yeah, I wonder when you get onto the fire service. Did you feel the earthquake, speaking of things that could go wobbly, the 4.1 yesterday at about 9?
0: I did call in to report that to Marcus's show, but I had my washing machine in spin cycle, so no.
1: So you're probably going, hang on, is it the washing machine? Am I having a conniption? Is it an earthquake? Yeah, it was 5 kilometres west of Masterton, so it could have been up by the waterworks, Kaituna.
0: Yeah, it was in that area, but it was felt in Palmerston North because I was talking to a friend of mine at the time.
1: Oh, right. Well, no, it was felt far and wide, but it was a... They described it as a moderate earthquake, 4.1, 17 k's deep. People of Masterton are well used to the quakes there. There's a fault line that goes right across the foot of the Tararuas. If you're ever doing a bit of a, like, hello, children, let's go for a geography lesson. I remember our geography teacher at college, Mr. Liggins, taking us up to see the fault line. As you're heading out of Masterton, there's a beautiful terraced fault line. It's so in your face. It's incredible. Running beside State Highway 2 before the Ruamahanga Bridge and outside of Masterton, well north of Masterton. Go there and have a look at that sometime. Go, wow. It's not really something you take a photo of. Hashtag, you know, fault line, poached eggs, Instagram. So, you know, each to their own. Thank you, Wesley. Turning on your tap. Do you do that with great confidence, filling up a glass, guzzling the water? You don't want to become gun-shy. And I think, without question, we're being made to feel as though, you probably should be... The water aisle in a supermarket, isn't that bizarre? I'm sorry, that's nuts. You don't need to be buying bottled water. Just filter it. Maybe that's... if someone said, What are the two main signs of wealth? I would say tasty cheese in the fridge and someone who buys bottled water. That's probably like the peasant's version of what is wealth. But yeah, that's how I roll. 0800 80 1080. Happy to drink the filtered water. Nothing wrong with it. I've actually got these big Yeti bottles, the great big Yeti bottles. A yellow one and a blue one. And I often bring them, if they're both empty, I'll bring them in here to work and fill them up here at the water filter because it just tastes good. Good water. Well filtered. My filters need to be replaced. Not personally, I don't have them, but the actual taps at home is what I meant. 2821 0800 80 1080. The text 9292.
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2: 26 to 1, celebrating the fact that E. coli detections are down by 16% every year in school drinking water. The regulator, the water service.

0: This is Authority Taumata Arawai. Where are they based? Probably everywhere, are they? I don't know. I've never heard that name, actually. It's been a while since I've thought about testing water or being at school. The number of long-term drinking water advisories for schools is down from 17 to 7 in the same year, and schools are more consistent about notifying the authority. What would happen? I guess kids calling in sick, right? Ugh. The authority that I've just mentioned, Water Services Authority Taumata Arawai, they've been working particularly with the Ministry of Education and schools with their own water supplies, leading to a reduction of detections in E. coli from self-supplied schools by 16%. I didn't realise that schools had their own water supply. Some of them do, some of them don't. Not a bad thing. Not a bad thing to be collecting water off the roofs and then treating it somehow. Wind turbine, solar panels, get the kids into that because they are the future, right? The future, though, should be higher standards for the water, and the standards were dropped in order to come into line with other countries who have terrible standards. We shouldn't be dropping our standards. We should be increasing them. Back into Wellington. G'day there, Grace.
1: Oh, yeah, I heard a man say that when you've got the meters, you'll know when you've got a leak. But listen to this one. This guy we know, he's on a farm. He had a leak and he had to pay about, I think it was roughly $16,000 to Porirua Council.
2: Wow.
1: So, you know what I mean? You can't trust, you know, those meters, eh?
0: What do you mean you can't trust them?
1: Well, how come they didn't tell him earlier?
0: I don't know how frequently do they check the meters?
1: Yeah, but yeah, it was about $16,000.
0: Yeah, how frequently do they check the meters?
1: He shouldn't have paid it. Because God gave us water for free.
0: Yeah. Can you hear me, Chris?
1: Yeah.
0: How frequently do they check the meters?
1: I don't know.
0: Oh, no, probably not frequently enough. Yeah.
1: Yeah, but that's interesting, eh?
0: It's a lot of money.
1: Yeah, but don't tell me that, Paul.
0: Yeah, they are. Which part of the great city are you in? Are you in the city or suburban?
1: I'm just at London.
0: London? Oh, Linden.
1: These state houses. You know, if you drink the water upstairs, it seems to be real purified. I don't know why that is. Go high, I suppose, eh? I don't know.
0: What?
1: So you wouldn't really need a filter, would you? It tastes really nice upstairs.
0: Do you reckon it tastes different upstairs?
1: Yeah.
0: I wonder why that would be.
1: Yeah, I don't know.
0: That's really weird, isn't it? Maybe you just got better taps up there, or maybe the E. coli is killed with altitude going to the first story. I don't know. That's very interesting, Grace. I love water. I don't like it at room temperature. And I know that you're supposed to drink it at room temperature. You're not supposed to drink it chilled. So, oh, really? I love guzzling cold water when it's a hot day. You've been outside doing a bit of work on the tiny apartment garden and you come in and you kick off all your Barry Crump clothes and you start guzzling water. It's always easier to drink when it has a flavour, though, when it's got a flavour like lemonade. 0800 80 1080 9292 is the text. About 415,000 more New Zealanders have been receiving water from council suppliers with a protozoa barrier. So clearly these things are becoming more of a problem. Councils are investing more in treatment barriers. Their treatment barriers are up from 96% in 2023 to 94%. The report showed 98% of council suppliers had bacterial treatment barriers in 2025, up from 96% in 2023. Right. Funny to think that they're getting into it as the problems arise rather than actually getting the systems in place in order to prevent them. 0800 80 1080. The text is 9292. Morning, Peter.
3: Good morning. Well, be a dairy cow about 5,000 litres of water to create 1 litre of milk. That's good use of water, isn't it?
0: Every time that's mentioned, I know that what will happen now is we'll get a dairy farmer or someone in the industry saying that's not true, but they do drink a lot of water, don't they?
3: I think Fonterra may have years ago owned up to about 1,500 or 1,600 litres. I'm not sure, but you count it from when the

0: cow gets pregnant to having its calf and all the feed it needs, I think that might be an alleged underestimate of 5,000 litres.
1: It certainly is a very big part of the country, and it really concerns me that, I don't know, it might have been 3 or 4 years ago, we proudly announced that we were dropping the national standards for water purity to come into line with other countries. Why would we do that?
0: Well, we probably spray too much, and if you look at the years of spraying and the food, and you know, and people liked organic years ago, and it takes a while to be organic.
1: Possibly that would be part of it, but I think also it's more the nitrates, and people think about fertilizers the problem. Yeah, that's part of it, synthetic fertilizers, but also the nitrates, the stuff that's coming out of the cow through the leaching through the, you know, the ground back into the water supplies and all that. So the problem in Hawke's Bay was a good example of how bad it can be, wasn't it? That was terrible.
0: And then you look at the Wellington City Council with, you know, all the leaks and things, you know, and, you know, the voters of Wellington. It's team this or team that. And if you look at, you know, the way they've run their council, you know, and sewage, it's just, you know, we have a situation where the media, in my view, is no longer, you know, real journalism holding people to account. We have an ombudsman who, in my view, doesn't function statutorily, giving people information. And we have Ministry of Foreign Affairs that seems to escape under the radar. We have a Prime Minister, not only in New Zealand, but around the world, that runs intelligence agency, which no one can seem to hold accounts.
1: So is this to do with water? Is this to do with water, or we just moved
0: A lack of accountability right around the world, and then you have Auckland. I think, you know, there's certain water things that could make that city very vulnerable.
1: Gotcha. So, what do you think it is? Given that you've moved very quickly on to accountability from water, which is kind of loosely tied to what we're talking about, what is it that the media or others have not told you that they should have told you about the water situation in Wellington?
0: Well, I ran for mayor for Wellington, not for mayor, sorry, just for councillor. And to get information about the state of the water was very difficult. And going to the ombudsman is a bit like going to a bus conductor asking about a bus stop.
1: Sure, but if you approach a topic like that and you go somewhere and you think there's stuff that's not being told and they say, well, that's all there is to tell you, in your mind, are they hiding something?
0: Well, it took ages to, you know, before the ombudsman would investigate. Years ago, the ombudsman actually used to be, in my view, a useful office.
1: Yeah, so what did you get when you got that request? Was it an OIA and it came back heavily redacted and all you got was the date?
0: No, they just didn't reply.
1: Oh, okay.
0: Didn't want the information. Then after the election, they said, you know, you don't need it anymore. We can close the case, you know. I believe we have sort of governance, sort of not only for water, everything. We have just lost our way, and no one is accountable. New Zealand, I think, is a complete joke for following the rule of law. And America, America looks even worse for following the rule of law. It just, you know, we see, and Europe for following the rule of law is another.
1: So we're leaping again. We're leaping. You drop these little grenades and you run to the next topic. Give me an example of us as a country not following the rule of law.
0: The office of the ombudsman with regard to their obligation, statutory. I was thinking of asking for going to the court, doing a judicial review, whatever they want, to remove the chief ombudsman. And the former ombudsman, I believe, was not much better. And staff in that area, in my view, maybe in a team that wants to release staff in another team.
1: Sure, but is that measured because N equals one, your experience with the ombudsman, with the things that you're going through to try and get what you want, and therefore because it doesn't work for you the way you want it to, you think it's...

0: it's all worthy of being turfed out and start again?
1: Well, the Ombudsman, compared to other officers, they expedited Wellington water compared to some of their other activities. But I believe I have, if you look at people around the world who face trouble, and I've faced trouble, and I believe the trouble that I have faced has been caused by the intelligence agencies.
0: Okay, so why do you think, so why is it you think that, I'm interested in this, why is it you think that water or sewerage was expedited? Why do you think that might be?
1: Well, Wellington Council doesn't have much standing for some of what the residents believe that they do.
0: Yeah, that doesn't really answer the question. I think the answer quite simply is that water and sewerage is life and death, isn't it? That's why it was expedited.
1: Well, it took after the election. Now, give you an example of the office of the Ombudsman in about 1993. You put a request in, and if it was urgent, they would do it urgent, and they would request the government agency to supply the information, and they would, you know, take care of it. These days, when you put a request in, they're like a bureaucracy on steroids. They don't even, in my view, get all the information.
0: Yeah, but that's in your view. Once again, it goes back to the point of you've got no understanding of what all the information is that they have, but you think you do because of what you receive. Do you see what I mean? It's kind of like, oh, I've got an idea that there might be more. It doesn't mean that there is. And I would imagine these days there are vastly more requests than there have been in the past because everyone's got the internet and everyone's got, you know, I've got 67 followers on my YouTube channel. Therefore, I'm an expert and I demand the answers. That kind of stuff is what I'm referring to. And that just slows them down. Because I don't know what their staffing levels are like, but they're probably like any government department. They probably have lots of empty desks, I would imagine. Cheers, Peter. 1421 0800 80 1080. The text 9292.
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5: 1221. I've got a bunch of texts to get to, which I will in time. Hi there, Kathy.
6: Oh, yeah. Hi, Roman. I got a bit sidetracked from that call. Actually, it really annoyed me. I was talking with the Office of the Ombudsman the other day, and they're there to help you resolve issues. And, they're a lot busier than they used to be, and I find them really awesome. Like, they always call me back.
5: Can I ask what you were calling for?
6: Yeah, I've been having an ongoing problem with a government department, but it's very complicated. Kāinga ora, and with the Ombudsman, their main thing is to, when you go to them, they want to help you resolve things and make things better for everybody, and you know what I mean?
5: Oh, I hope so. That should be what they're doing. We're paying them to do that, aren't we?
6: Yeah, really awesome. And because I, sometimes I forget certain things, and I mean, it is a long process, but they work really hard. And I remember dealing with them years ago when Kāinga Ora was Housing New Zealand, and they've always been really awesome. They've just got more people to deal with. They work really hard. But anyway, changing the subject, I called up the Wellington City Council about the water meters because I didn't really know much about them, and they were really, really helpful.
5: Good. What were you wanting to know?
6: Whether I was going to have a water meter and have to pay for water. And at the moment, because I'm not really a water drinker unless I put a bit of lemon in it, but because I don't trust the water, because when I first moved here, every time I had a bath, all my skin would, burn from the chlorine. So what I started doing was, because you've got to have water, and I always sort of try and get sorted for an earthquake. And you were, stressing me out before. You were going on about fault lines. And I just fill up proper bottles that I've used, where I bought juice or something, and put them in the freezer.
5: Yeah. Why was this stressing you out? Was the talk of an earthquake, do you find that quite stressful?
6: No, not really. But you mentioned something about a fault line. And
5: yes.
6: You know what I did today or yesterday? I went and got a hammer because, I wasn't getting stressed out, but I don't know if I'm on a fault line. And because I've got no access out, I took your advice, but I just got a normal hammer.
5: Sorry, hang on. Oh, to get out of the house in case you can't get out. Right. Okay. Gotcha.
6: Yeah, I've always had a phobia about getting out of the house in a hurry.
5: Oh.
6: And then, and I.

0: I remember when I talked to you about it, you said there's special hammers you can get.
1: Yeah, there are.
0: But, like, I was in this really cool shop today buying tools. I won't tell you, but I had to get the guy to wrap them up because I didn't want to be walking around with some of these tools. Oh. And I said, oh, have you got any hammers? But I only got a tiny one because I couldn't manage a big hammer.
1: Oh, you don't need a big hammer to break a window at all. In fact, you don't really need one at all. Your elbow would be quite effective, particularly if you've got clothing over it, or just take off one of your stilettos, or if someone's with you that's wearing stilettos, just grab one of those. I don't know why stilettos. Just any shoe that has a heel. A jandal wouldn't work. Mind you, a jandal would work. If you put the jandal against the window, then hit that with your elbow, boom. All sorts of ways. Or you could just initially go to the door and see if it opens or not. No point panicking and going, where's my stiletto? I need to get out of the house, when the door could be wide open for a start after an earthquake. Yeah, the whole, I know for some people it's very triggering, isn't it? The whole earthquake thing for right cause as well. Very well justified. But I was talking about a quake that happened last night, a 4.1, 5 kilometres west of Masterton, 17 kilometres deep. It must have been 5 k's west of Masterton. It would have been just on the foothills, I'd imagine, of the Tararuas, which is where the fault line is. Sorry, Kathy, but you're on the other side, so you'll be okay. You're on the other side of the hills, which is probably just as shaky, but wasn't there a bigger one? Oh, yeah, there was two. There was a yesterday. Yeah, the 21st, there was a 5.1. That was at 28 minutes past 4, a 5.1, but that was well north and offshore. Te Araroa, 155 kilometres north of Te Araroa. 5.1, that's not a bad shake, is it? Described as weak. What? Oh, probably because it was not felt by anyone and well offshore. But the 4.1 near Masterton, that was described as moderate, and that was a few hours ago. Yesterday evening. Thank you, Kathy. 0800 80 1080. I've never thought about getting tools gift wrapped or wrapped. Could you wrap those, please? Do you remember back in the day in the supermarket, a bit of a segue, when there'd be the person doing the checkout, beep, beep. Actually, before the beep, there was the chick, you know, ringing up everything like that. You must have had very strong fingers hitting those keys all day. And then there was the other person at the end going, oh, I see, ice cream, is it? Oh, looking at all your groceries and what you're doing and making comments. But they would say, would you like anything wrapped? Wasn't that lovely? Would you like your frozens wrapped? Yes, I would. And the ice cream. And I used to say silly things like, yeah, I do actually. Could you gift wrap everything? And they just stare at you. It's like, oh, yeah. They probably heard that a million times. Into the text on 9292. Roman, I thought Peter might tell us how much water Russian cows drink, says Colin. You don't see Russian cows very often. They're very sedate. They're often just taking their time, strolling along. Roman, what a joy it is to attend school today. Reading, writing, yum. No, it's now sitting at a laptop. And you may come home with E. coli, yippee, says Sonia. Yeah. I wonder how many children go to school with filtered water in a bottle. The only benefit of doing that is that you know what they're getting and also how much they have or haven't drunk, unless they're just tipping it out on a hot day onto their feet or something. Water from the tap, Roman, I always boil it. Then I fill up water bottles and drink. I would never drink from the tap, based in Whangarei. Why is that? I thought the water there would be beautiful in Whangarei. No? Where is your water sourced from in Whangarei? It used to be the aquifers of Canterbury. That was like the bee's knees when it came to water, wasn't it? Which is why so much of it was being bottled and sent overseas. Is that still happening? What happened to that lawyer? That narrows it down slightly, doesn't it? If you're not a lawyer, then it does narrow it down. What happened to that lawyer that was leading a team of Cantabrians trying to shut down the water supply plants that were just filling up plastic bottles, more plastic for the world, shipping it overseas? And all they had to pay was a fee to the council, a nominal fee, missing the

0: boat there, big time, right? That was a big topic. Was that like 2 years ago? Do you remember that? We shouldn't be letting bottled water go overseas. Not just in Christchurch either, but those artesian water, it's called, isn't it? The aquifers under Canterbury. Are they still as clean? Don't think so. Do you drink tap water? Why not? Well, you might do, so it could be no point in calling. But if you're not drinking tap water, what is your aversion driven by? Are there filters that are better than others? I know there's all sorts of things you can sit on your bench and it can kind of, I don't know, does it condensate through something and then it evaporates, condensates, and all you click, you know. Is there any real point to doing any of that? Remember, when it comes to tea bags, I'll give you the tip. Bell Tea Kenya Bold is old school strong. And the bonus is it comes in loose leaf teas as well. Yeah, I'm not a tea bag fan. If you've ever seen how a tea bag is made, they're not all the same, but a lot of tea bags had plastics through them, which is why your tea bag does not fall to pieces. Terrible. There you are, soaking your plasticky tea bag in hot water. That can't be good for you, can it? I'll just check through the texts. Oh, wow. That's a first. I always say that. Well, I don't know. It could be a first. Hi, Roman. I'm listening to you from the Gold Coast. This is an email. 700,000 of us Kiwis living in Australia now. So New Zealand's second largest city in a way. Oh, and our tap water here is fine, by the way. Looking forward to daylight saving in New Zealand and being able to listen to you from 9 p.m. instead of 10 p.m. Cheers, says Peter. Good on you, Peter, on the GC. I'll be over there in about a week. I'll be over there. Mate, let's have a beer.
1: Got any mates who are really good with money?
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8: In this update, our exporters can say namaste to better Indian market access from October 20, when the India Free Trade Agreement comes into force. The deal's now been formally ratified, and Trade Minister Todd McClay says the support from both countries' parliaments will let it be in place by next month. He says it makes New Zealand more effective and competitive on the world stage, including against Australia and the UK. Little surprise as political parties compete on plans to crack down on supermarket chains. National and New Zealand First both want to split off Pack and Save from New World and Foursquare, hoping to create competition and drive down prices. Labour's strategy involves a wholesale retail split, and the Greens want a state-owned grocery chain. Former Costco NZ Managing Director Patrick Noon says this push for change was inevitable.
9: It can't go on like that if you want lower prices or better service. You need more competitors in the business. And what happens when you have two or three people chasing your business? You get better deals and you get better service.
8: An expert believes National's proposed preschool check has merit. The party says its early childhood election policy forbids screen and device use in ECE and introduces a school start check before children start primary school. Advocates for Early Learning Excellence Chair Kelly Seberg says it's worth assessing whether children can manage the basics like getting dressed or going to the toilet.

0: there is something that where they're not progressing the way that we'd like them to, this might help support picking up that information if they need additional teaching strategies.
1: Air New Zealand says it's aware of a matter between two off-duty crew members in the US being investigated. A former pilot for the airline, speaking on condition of anonymity, told our newsroom he heard from currently employed pilots about an alleged altercation. Kate Rickard has more.
2: The source says he understands two pilots started quarrelling during an Auckland to San Francisco service this month before a confrontation at their layover hotel. Air New Zealand stresses there was no incident on board. Flight records show two of its services from San Francisco were cancelled on September 6th and 7th, with passengers told they were disrupted by illness.
1: The government's welcoming a potential construction turnaround. Stats NZ says the sector's growing well for the first time in 3 years, having contracted more than 12% in the 2 years to March. About 5,000 more people have started work in the sector over this year. Building and Construction Minister Simon Watts says it's a big change.
3: This government has seen that as a significant area of priority. It's an industry that grows and builds our country, and we need it to be operating at full potential.
1: Auckland Transport says the City Rail Link has been popular, punctual and reliable in its first week. Trains were boarded 528,000 times in 7 days, beating Auckland's previous rail record. Jacob Jones reports.
4: Throughout the week, the CRL managed over 95% punctuality, the only exceptions on opening day. AT says a small fire at Waitemata Station on the first Sunday pushed punctuality down to 94%.
1: In sport, an assertion the Warriors could have done more to keep the ball away from Newcastle's most dangerous player in their sudden-death NRL finals clash at Eden Park. Knights fullback Kalen Ponga set up a try, broke 7 tackles and made 2 line breaks as the visitors ended the Warriors' season with a 12-10 victory. Former Kiwis captain Richie Barnett says the home side helped give Ponga the chance to stamp his mark on the match.
5: I wouldn't be kicking to him that often in the game, would you? You'd be kicking more to the corners and just take his influence away from the game, because every ball that went up, he took it considerably. Like, he's an incredible player.
1: Meanwhile, Warriors standout Leka Halasima is coming to terms with their NRL season being over. Halasima was a game day inclusion for the Knights' defeat following his return from a hamstring injury, bagging his side's 2 tries, though he re-injured himself during the game. Halasima says the team will regroup.
6: Yeah, it is disappointing. It is pretty sad, especially for the boys last year. They're all leaving. We're all pretty sad. There's always next year.
1: A recall for Wellington Phoenix defender Bill Tuiloma to the All Whites. The centre-back has been added to the squad for the 4-game international window after an injury to Nando Pienaar. The All Whites play Palestine first on Thursday night before facing China, Panama and either Japan or Ecuador. The cricket pitch at Brisbane's The Gabba ground will live on, even once the stadium is decommissioned after the 2032 Olympics. What's being dubbed a world's first hybrid pitch will be developed over the coming years, first at The Gabba, then moved to the new Brisbane Stadium after the Games. A tray will be installed alongside the current Gabba wicket block in the coming weeks and be trialled over the coming years before being transferred to the new venue in 2032. A statement from the state government says it will ensure the unique characteristics and DNA of the so-called Gabbatoire will continue to haunt English cricketers well into the future. That's news and sport. I'm Stuart Willey.
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1: News Talk ZB, Weather Watch 24/7 for Tuesday, September the 22nd. Morning to you. For Northland to Kapiti, including Coromandel and the Central High Country, mostly cloudy, isolated showers turning to rain for a time this morning or this afternoon, and then fine spells will increase. Bay of Plenty, cloudy with the odd shower from this afternoon, clearing tonight. Gisborne and Hawke's Bay, mostly fine, then scattered rain this afternoon or this evening, gradually clearing by tonight. Wellington and Wairarapa, rain developing this morning, briefly heavy, clearing this afternoon and becoming fine. Buller to Westland, also Nelson and Marlborough, rain possibly heavy, clearing this morning, showers developing this afternoon, some heavy in the west. Canterbury, rain for you, falling as snow to 700 metres, clearing this morning, scattered rain developing this evening. Otago, Southland and Fiordland, showers, some heavy and possibly thundery with hail, snow lowering down to 300 metres, the Chatham Islands cloudy periods and rain by this evening. The warmest place? Waikawau Bay, 14. And the coolest, the Chatham Islands. Good Lord. 2.1.
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3: Ready or not?
1: Very good morning to you. Welcome along. I'm Roman Travers. This is News Talk ZB. The free phone number is there for you from anything you make calls with, 0800 80 1080. Feels colder where I am. It's 14 in Auckland. Really, the wind is cold. 9292, the text, and my email, roman@newstalkzb.co.nz.

9 past 1 this Tuesday morning. The Chatham Islands, the coldest day, 2 degrees, and then straight to the west from the Chatham Islands, Christchurch sitting on 10. Yeah, I could tell it was cold because I normally don't close all of the windows all the time. Not in the studio, we don't have windows. At home. But I, going to bed last night, I thought, you know, I go to bed to get up a couple of hours later. It's ridiculous, but there you go. And I thought, oh no, it's way too cold. Oh! It was almost, you know, merino socks on and bed material, which some people are very opposed to, but I don't care. Where are we? Oh, we're here, and we're talking about drinking water, specifically school drinking water, which the E. coli detections are down by 16%. The regulator's report on drinking water regulation shows that some major improvements in protection against infection, particularly in schools, it's working. So that's good to see. And I don't know, Tom, I don't know anything about school water. I would imagine that most schools' water just comes up the road like everyone else's water. And then there'll be schools that are collecting it off the roof. I'm talking rural schools more than anyone else. But I'm not aware of any schools in any town or suburb of a city where they're doing their own thing with the water. Maybe it's time that more were doing that. Because, you know, to go, wow, yay, to celebrate the fact that E. coli is down by 16% in school water? Hallelujah. That's not worth celebrating, is it? That's actually worth more questioning. I'm sorry. Why is there E. coli there in the first place? Why are we celebrating mediocrity? Shouldn't there be zero E. coli in all water? Oh, I'm just looking at some very incredible footage of a typhoon that's hitting Tokyo. I know a few people that are in Japan at the moment. Not looking good there. If you've got friends and family in Japan, that's level 5 alerts in breaking news. Level 5 alerts being announced in Japan, parts of Japan where the typhoon is hitting. Evacuation alerts are ringing across Tokyo. That's not looking good. I'll keep an eye on that one and let you know if anything changes there. Huge amounts of rain, big waterways, big waves. And as I mentioned, evacuation alerts ringing across Tokyo. Also, within

In the picture, there's people just strolling along, going about life normally, but the waterways in and around the city are absolutely chock-a-block. So the Water Services Authority, Taumata Arawai, the Drinking Water Regulation Report, it shows from 2023 to 2025, large council supplies meeting or almost meeting requirements has increased from 49% to 77%. So it's good. It's a good increase, but we can do a whole lot better. Clean and green, are we? What the heck? It's quite disgusting. It's, if you want to go and have a look at what E. coli is and get stuck into that, you'll probably never turn the tap on again for anything, let alone drinking it. It's pretty vile stuff. So, the agency that I've mentioned there, they say that there is room for improvement. There certainly is. With at least one supply across 33 council areas missing a basic treatment barrier, yuck, and 51 supplies missing protozoa barriers as at the end of last year, which affects 311,000 people. Filter, filter, filter, and spend the money to get a very good filter. You've got to get the ones with the very fine thingies. The thingies that they have for Giardia and all those very fine bacterias. Right, so there was that. Feel free to talk about that. Water, please don't buy water. We don't want to be terrified into buying water. That would suit the councils, wouldn't it? Then they could just have dirty water, which you still have to shower in and wash your dishes and stuff. I just wanted to mention also the sad death of a councillor in the Tararua district. I didn't know this guy, but Peter Johns, he served the community of Tararua for 15 years. And they say that he worked tirelessly to help move Tararua as a district forward, a passionate advocate for Woodville and the wider district. Peter was a character known for speaking his mind, standing up for his community, and always bringing energy, commitment and humour to the council table. The Tararua District Mayor, Scott Gilmore, said that John's passing was a great loss for both the council and the wider community. You may well have known Peter Johns. You might want to say something about him and his life and his work. I'm happy to hear that. There are so many stories to talk about, but the other one I'd like to bring in this hour for you to think about is the new Te Pāti Māori policy pledging $3.1 billion for kai sovereignty, they're calling it, if they are elected. Well, they're not going to be elected. So once again, it's one of those promises of, well, you know, you may well be there as part of a coalition, but, you know, even if you are, you can promise whatever you want. Do you think this policy has any merit? Listen, here are the details. Te Pāti Māori have unveiled their $3.1 billion plan for kai sovereignty, promising tax credits, a community kai fund, and funding for Māori-owned supermarkets if elected. The party says that their policy sets out a path for from kai dependency to kai sovereignty and would deliver immediate cost of living relief by investing in Māori and community food production and ownership. Sounds all right, I guess, because when they say Māori ownership, that's at least it's New Zealand owned, right? So that's got to be a good thing. Isn't it intriguing how many political parties are talking supermarkets? Has there ever been an election where that's become one of the key focal points? I know it was spoken about loosely about what needed to be done in the last election. We got a grocery commissioner. I don't know what they do. The team of 30 or so with the grocery commissioner, no idea what they're doing. But back to the story, the policy from Te Pāti Māori includes an income tax kai credit for people earning

0: There's lots and lots of more detail. I think the question for me is, well, the questions are twofold, right? Will they be in a government where they could actually affect this policy? No. No, it won't ever be something that a big party that needs them as the partner is going to say, oh, okay, then we'll do that. They might have a derivative of it, but it would seem to me that most parties are focused on food security and supermarket dominance in this election. And I've said it so many times, please tell me, what am I missing? What does the grocery commissioner do? That's it. Simple question. Full stop. Underline. Highlighter. What do they do? What are they doing that benefits you? And I'm sorry, but it must look very odd from overseas to be looking at New Zealand. Oh, they've got an election. What are they talking about? Supermarkets. Kind of says it all, really, doesn't it? 18 past 1. 0800 80 1080.
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1: Fearless, focused, informed. 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
12: Erica Stanford is the national spokesperson on education. If I go and round up 100 educators, do I get pushback on what you're trying to do or not?
13: Most people understand that NCA was so broken it cannot be fixed. It is a real shame to hear Labor saying we're not going to go down that path, especially when I offered them a bipartisan approach on this and they refused. We need to move on quickly to what the rest of the world are doing, and we can't afford to sit down and have another cup of tea. That's what Labor always want to do. Don't do the same with the curriculum. Let's sit down and have a cup of tea and a break and create a group that they appoint members to have another think about it for 10 years.
1: Back this morning from 6, the Mike Hosking Breakfast with Bailey's Real Estate, News Talk ZB. Call 0800 80 1080 and have your say. 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
0: 20 past 1, going back to the news about the powerful typhoon in Japan, Typhoon Dujuan. It's battering Tokyo and it's forecast to bring record rainfall. More than 1.9 million people across 6 different prefectures are under evacuation orders, with 50,000 households without power. In Kanagawa, firefighters have feared that a woman has been buried alive after a landslide crushed a house, while a man in Chiba has been taken to hospital after being trapped while working to clear debris. 300 flights or more have been cancelled and some train services suspended too. Dujuan has sustained winds of up to 130 kilometres an hour and gusts of up to 194 kilometres an hour. The storm is the latest in a wave of storms across the Pacific, made more intense by this year's Super El Nino, which has warmed the ocean and fueled the formation of these storms. So it's all go in Japan, particularly they're focusing on Tokyo, more than 1.9 million people under evacuation orders. Not looking good there. I'll keep my eye on that throughout the morning, 22 past 1. Welcome to you, Sheila.
6: Yeah, that sounds terrible. It actually

0: actually, it was very, very windy here in Mayora for a while.
1: Mm.
0: And, you know, it's blowing everything. And I thought, oh, and the wind has just blowing around. And I thought, oh, my goodness. But anyway, it's calmed down, thankfully.
1: Good.
0: But they thought, I'm sorry about this, Tokyo. It's just terrible, isn't it?
1: Yes, it sure is. Now, I know you love Turkey. Have you ever thought of going to Japan?
0: No, I would if I were a lot younger, I would have been to them, would have gone. But Turkey is my favourite.
1: I know.
0: Istanbul, I love Istanbul. Yes, a great program. It is. Now, you probably won't like what I'm going to say, but this is what I feel. When I was here, when people was marching just about the South Africa apartheid, and fair enough. I'm not saying they were, it shouldn't have done. But I think we've got it one. We've got it here. We've got two flags, two national anthems, two queues on voting day. I go to one queue, and if you want to go on the Maori row, you go on the Maori queue. So what's democratic about that? We're not one country, are we?
1: Well, I think that's exactly what we are. That's that you've just the things you've just listed. We only actually have one national anthem, but in terms of being a country and democracy, it's allowing people to vote or to represent whatever they want to. Isn't that a good thing?
0: No, it's because it's race. It's to do with race. Now, listen, I couldn't get a Pākehā party up and go to Parliament. It wouldn't be allowed, fair enough. But why is a Māori party allowed to go up there? Because it's based on race. And there's some wonderful Māori politicians out there. They don't have to have Māori seats because they could get in on their own merit. I'm sure they could. Many of them do.
1: Yeah.
0: So I don't believe in all this patriotism and stuff.
1: Yeah, but now, Sheila, I think when you compare it, it's a very long bow to draw when you're comparing it to apartheid in any country like South Africa. That's a very different situation, isn't it? It was horrific.
0: I know it was. This is how I feel at the moment. You get this and this and you get the... people say it's one country, but it isn't. It isn't. You see, I came to New Zealand, and the country was called New Zealand. But now you get the newscaster calling it Aotearoa. See, but the South Island probably is the only one that is Aotearoa, I was told, because it was named different to the North Island. But everything changes, and yet 90% of the people here... Are either European or based on European, aren't they?
1: Yeah, I understand what you're saying. I think quite obviously it's respectful to not pretend that the colonial people discovered New Zealand. That's not the case, is it? So we're paying respect to the people that were colonised.
0: Yeah, well, thank God they did, because if the French had come, God help us, if the French had come first, this is why they signed the treaty so quick, because the French is only 3 weeks away.
1: Oh.
0: And they wouldn't have had the treaty signed. They wouldn't have been, good knows what they would have done to the people.
1: We would have had good cheese.
0: It's a good thing we come and not them.
1: Yeah. I don't see it as a problem. I'm not bothered by the fact that people can vote on the Māori electoral roll. It's never bothered me. I don't think there's a problem there. I don't think you need to look for problems where there aren't problems. You don't have to be involved if you don't want to. You don't have to sing any part of the anthem in Māori if you don't want to either. You can call New Zealand New Zealand, which seems odd that people are so offended by Aotearoa. Is quite a modern name, I understand that. But at least it has relevance to the country and to the people that settled the country first. Whereas New Zealand has reference to a province in Holland, so I don't really, yeah. Oh, it's kind of like a big old hot potato that pops up now and then, isn't it, Sheila? But, yeah, keep focusing on the good times. Keep watching the stuff on Istanbul. I know you love it. I'll be there next April, Sheila. I hope you do buy a ticket. Looking forward to seeing you on the bus. Thank you. 0800 80 1080. The text is 9292. Hi there, Mark.
2: Good morning, Roman. Roman, you might think I'm potting the head with my way of thinking. Can I ask you two questions?
1: Go on.
2: What year did the Terminator movie start, and what year was the Rise of Machines start?
1: So what year did the

0: Terminator movie come out?
1: The original Terminator.
0: I'm just having a look for that. October the 26th, 1984. James
1: and
0: Cameron.
1: And the Rise of the Machines.
0: Is that the name of the movie?
1: Yeah, the last one was The Rise of the Machines.
0: Okay, what year did the... Is it called Terminator Rise of the Machines?
1: I think so, yes.
0: Okay, Rise of the Machines come out. Stand by. 2003.
1: Okay, now here's my thought. You might think that I'm potting it. The producers of those movies, where do they get their ideas from about making the movies with the machines?
0: Producers or directors?
1: Both.
0: Yeah, because producers, it's a different thing. A producer in a movie is all about pulling money together and getting agreement financially, but a director takes a script and works on it with the cast. Where do they get the ideas?
1: Yeah.
0: I guess we've been writing about robots since Flash Gordon. Like, there's nothing quite new about, you know, Doctor Who had, you know, Daleks, exterminate. So those ideas have always been around, haven't they?
1: Okay.
0: I don't know.
1: Okay. Did they know something that we didn't know? What I'm getting at is, like, with AI the way it's going today, did they know something back then that we didn't know, or am I just seeing...
0: Oh, you know, you can see what you want, I guess, but, you know, Leonardo da Vinci sketched drawings of a helicopter. So people have very good imaginations, and some of these things were envisaged a long time ago, weren't they?
1: Yeah, the only reason I say that is because the way AI is going with all the machines now, that was my way of thinking. It's actually quite scary with what they'd done back then, and now it's coming to light today with what China's doing with these robots.
0: I get it. And I also, when you see people saying we need to call for a moratorium, we need to have global agreements, you're never going to get every single country agreeing to that, because, of course, you'll get some despot who wants to beat the world and take it over. So it's never going to be that thing, an accord that we all agree to, is it?
1: Yeah, but you understand where I'm coming from, don't you?
0: Well, you tell me. You mean that this has been planned and that it's devious and we should all be hiding under our beds, or?
1: No, I'm just saying that the idea from back then is now coming to fruition today,
0: yeah,
1: with the robots, is it not?
0: It totally is. And I wonder if there are other examples of that too, where people have said, well, that'll never happen. And what scares me, if scared is the right word, it does concern me greatly that we've gone from being, oh, there's a couple of people designing a robot that can fetch the paper or make your tea, to now armies being built of robots. So, well, hang on, where are we going with that?
1: That's what I'm getting at.
0: Mm.
1: Where are they going to be, armed robots to fight, or what are they going to be used for?
0: Well, what else would they be used for? Mowing lawns? You know, of course they're going to be, it's all military, isn't it? It's the whole thing.
1: Yeah.
0: Hmm.
1: Exactly. That's all I wanted to say anyway.
0: Yeah, no, good questions around the whole Terminator thing. I don't think I've ever watched a Terminator movie all the way through. Maybe I have. I didn't realise that James Cameron from Wairarapa, James Cameron, he was the director of the first Terminator. He didn't direct them all, but yeah, 1984. Jonathan Mostow was the director of the one in 2003. Rise of the Machines. I'll be back. Were they good movies? Oh, I certainly haven't seen them all. How many have there been? Hang on, let me just find that out. How many Terminator movies have there been? Oh, what? Oh, I definitely haven't seen them. Six? The Terminator, 1984. Terminator Judgment Day, 1991. Terminator 3, Rise of the Machines. Terminator Salvation, 2009. That's not how you spell Genesis. Terminator Genesis, 2015. And Terminator Dark Fate, 2019. Oh, so I'll stop with the accent. It gets boring, doesn't it? Not sure if that's a robot or Arnold.
2: 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Is the answer.

0: 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I'll be back.
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0: Sorry. Ooh. Oh, gee. I'm trying to eat as quickly as I can, and that's always a mistake, isn't it? 2722. Well, they're unusual. They're nice, they're unusual, they're different. I can't believe there's a chocolate called a Negro. There were these bags of lollies out in the newsroom and they were saying to me, just help yourself. Oh, no, no, oh, no, no, no, no. That's what I say outwardly. Inwardly, I'm going, yes, thank you very much. And I've just had them these lovely little, they're a little chocolate bar in a bag, a Negro. I'm surprised you can call a chocolate a Negro. I should really not eat like that when the ads are playing because the ads aren't long enough. Could have been worse. It could have been a foot-long Subway. I'd now be choking. Hi, Roman. Google the new micronuclear water filter. Ooh. I don't want one that sits on the bench. I don't see them as a feature. It's not like a $4,000 espresso machine that you want to show off to the world. My filter is under the sink, and it really does need to be replaced. I will get round to that at some point. Roman, South Africa is in a much better spot now post-apartheid, aren't they? Countries doing great. Sheila is correct. It's a two-tier system having separate roles. Get in on merit. There's plentiful Māori candidates in Parliament, not on the Māori roll. Joe, I went about asking about the Te Pāti Māori policy on supermarkets, which I don't really... I think what I'm seeing in it is more New Zealand-owned, more New Zealand initiative, more education around food security. That's a good thing. But when they're planning $3.1 billion for what they call Kai sovereignty, you know they're never going to get there. They're never going to be that important in the coalition government. So like a lot of parties at the moment, promise what you want. The reality will be quite different. But do you see merit in what they're saying? I'd be all for Māori-owned supermarkets. How good would that be? Because that means New Zealand-owned. The profit staying in the country, benefiting local communities. It's not all bad at all. It just won't happen, right? Roman, with these new armed robots, wouldn't that be an economic way for us to get 500 extra police? Stop it. Imagine that. Like you're doing 100Ks. And all of a sudden you're doing 110 because you're enjoying a song and you forget to look at your speedo. Next thing, there's a robot sprinting beside your car. Imagine this, going as fast as you are. Tapping on the window. Hello. It appears to me that you're speeding. I mean, that's just, oh, no thanks. You wouldn't argue with a robot, would you? Roman, Terminator movies are just brilliant. I love Arnie. He was brilliant in that role. Was he? I probably should. Where do you watch them?

Are they all on Netflix? My reference is always Netflix because I don't have any other streaming service. Terminator 3 and Dark Fate are both sequels to Terminator 2. Genesis is a redo of the first film, a new timeline. Salvation would be the last in the timeline as it's post-apocalyptic. So the six films don't all flow on from each other. Oh, okay. Okay, so I don't really understand what I just read, but I could just watch whichever one I wanted. Don't know if I want to, though. I don't mind a bit of sci-fi. Is that what you call sci-fi or just stupid? What would you call that? What's the genre? Certainly not comedy or romance, is it? Thriller? Horror? Sci-fi? No, sci-fi, I'd imagine. Hi, man. If I had to say, I wouldn't allow the export of bottled water unless it was put on shop shelves here in New Zealand free of charge first. Oh, I like that. I do like that, but we don't need more plastic, and we're terrible with plastics as it is. Hi, man. It sounds like Kathy is an air hostess on Peter's aeroplane flights. Every subject Peter told you, Kathy repeated to you. Well, that's not unusual. That's the whole thing. You put a couple of topics out there and people call and talk about them. And so does the next caller. That's not unusual. Oh, Roman, you are so funny. The highlight of my intermittent sleeping, says a texter. Hi, Roman. I'm so proud of my heritage. Both Māori, Te Atiawa is my iwi, and European. Aotearoa covers the entirety of New Zealand. Waipounamu is the South Island. Our national anthem is in respect to both Māori and European. The Māori were here before the European people. That's why we have the Treaty of Waitangi. We live in a democratic society. Cheers, says Anna. Yeah, the indigenous people of the country. And if you struggle with that word, you need to look it up. People get instantly start steaming out the orifices when you say indigenous. Māori are, without question, indigenous. But then I feel indigenous too. And I do get quite kind of, I get upset at the thought of people not thinking that I'm indigenous, because I am. Indigenous has two very clear, well-defined meanings. If you're struggling with that, just look it up. Hi, Roman, great info plus interesting topics. Thank you. Heart goes out to those with family and friends. In Japan, Sheila, I'm at Fernside. No sleep at all with the howling gale winds. I live in a lovely tiny build. Roman, your talkback is so reassuring, living alone. Appreciate you being there. Robots equals crazy world. Keep it coming. LOL, says Jan. Now, in reference to robots, I think LOL could mean lots of lubrication. I mean, the way to beat robots, it's not hard. People are all, once they're out there, it's not that hard. All you need to do is hide all of the CRC. And eventually, after a couple of winters, they'll just be rusted up and terrible. Muscle man action, ha-ha, says Sonia. What does that mean? What does muscle man action mean? Macho, macho man. Oh, you mean Arnold? Oh, gotcha. That took a while, didn't it? I'll be back. He was certainly, what a bodybuilder. Arnold Schwarzenegger, what an absolute, Lou Ferrigno. Who were the other big names in bodybuilding at that time? Just bizarre. Quite frightening when you see a bicep as thick as your leg, like at the thigh. You go, what the heck? I feel like a dweeby little dweeb when I look at those. Well, I am actually. Well, I don't mind though. E. coli, the detections are down by 16%. Councils are spending more on preventing all sorts of yucky stuff getting into your water supplies, including protozoa. Some councils are terrible, some are better than others, but yeah, we should be celebrating the fact that there is more of an uptake in that. But instead, we're celebrating that detections of E. coli are down by 16%. It's still there. Shouldn't that be the focus? No E. coli? Hi, Roman, did you see how fast those robots were running the 100 metres, faster than any human? Why would we compare the ability of a robot to a human? That has no correlation to me. When someone says a robot's capable of doing

0: bit more than a human. I go, yeah. And what's the point? They're not a human. Just because they are built in the shape or form, torso, arms, legs, head, it's just a computer. So why would we be surprised that a robot could run faster than a human? That's okay, whatever. And I just don't want one running up to the car when I'm doing 110 Ks on State Highway 2 with Pearl Jam blaring so loud that the robot's tapping on the window.
1: Excuse me, driver.
0: That'd be horrible, wouldn't it? Or maybe they'd just fly. They'd probably start running, then they'd fly like a drone and just land on your car. And the next thing you'd see this robot's head coming down over your windscreen. Holy what the? You know, oh, no thanks. Oh, there's a movie in that. I might start writing the script immediately. 1822.
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0: 16 to 1. I'm trying to have a serious discussion here. I'm trying to be serious about water. E. coli, protozoa, and also Te Pāti Māori pledging $3.1 billion for a plan for kai sovereignty, if elected. I'm getting sick of this, if elected, aren't you? With every single policy, if we're elected, if we're re-elected, if you're in government saying, if we're elected, we'll do this. I kind of think you should be ashamed. It should be, why haven't you done that? If it's such a good idea, why haven't you done it? Why aren't you just saying we're going to do it? Because we're in the government. I know there's not much time left, but all this whole, this dangling of little treats in front of you. If you vote for us, we'll start working for you. Roman, oh yeah, now, so the whole point of that was now we're getting into silly robot talk, which is quite funny and frightening. Roman, what about a robot disco? Clear the floor. Ha ha. What do you mean by that? A robot disco? Oh, you mean like the robot? I used to do that, and my girls used to get terrified. If I started doing the robot and had a very, like a very straight face and started doing the whole robot disco thing, they'd start laughing, and then they'd say, Dad, stop it. They didn't like it. Probably because I'm a terrible dancer, or I was terrifying, one of the two. Roman, the point is the technology. The point is the technology. What do you mean? What the point to what? Is that a good thing or a bad thing? There'll be people that think that the whole AI thing is an absolute godsend. I can't actually work out why that would be. Apart from very menial tasks that you don't really want to, or dangerous jobs that you don't want a person doing, that could be good. Having machinery / robots, robotics doing something like that would be a good thing. But when it comes to losing so many jobs, that's what are we going to be doing? As a race of people, all we'll be doing is all working in CRC factories, which will be the lifeblood of robots. Oh, no, we won't, because they'll be doing that for themselves, won't they? What will we be doing? Roman, the Incredible Hulk, he was bodybuilding with arms.

Money and his surname Banner, the Incredible Hulk. Hang on, though, that wasn't that Lou Ferrigno? Romain, what about Dolph Lundgren? Dolph Lundgren. And I didn't know who that was, so I looked it up, and as soon as I saw his face, I said, oh, I know who you are. You're that bloke. Hans Dolph Lundgren, a Swedish and American actor, filmmaker, and a martial artist. He gained recognition for portraying the Soviet boxer Ivan Drago in his breakthrough role in Rocky. He's 68 now. 68 years old. He's had a couple of wives. He's on to wife number two. 68. Gee. So now Sheila mentioned, you know, it could have been terrible. We could have been a French colony. Would it be terrible? I don't know. At least we'd all be saying, bonjour, ça va. And we'd be eating baguettes for breakfast. And we'd have lovely Roquefort blue cheese, which is one of my favourite cheeses. And I thought, oh, just for Sheila, because she's so lovely. Sheila's lovely. She hasn't got it all right regarding the treaty and all that stuff and the names of the different islands, but she's a lovely lady and she loves Turkey. And I'll be there in April next year. I'm looking forward to that with the leisure time tours people. And I thought, oh, I'm not very good at French and I can't sing this particular song, but it's a beautiful song and it's called J'étais la soirée des morts. That's right. And you'd think with a title like that, the guy who sings it would have a flash name too, but his name is Patrick Watson, which is not particularly French, but I like this tune. It is J'étais la soirée des morts.

News Talk ZB, Patrick Wilson. Hang on, that's not right. Patrick Watson. And the track is Je te laisserai des mots, which I have no idea what that means. So I'm just going to, do you mind if I'm going to quickly translate that? What does Je te laisserai des mots mean? Oh. Oh. Oh, that can't be right.

0: Sorry, Google, I think you've got that wrong. Do you have a robot handy? Because I don't think you've got that right. What does jeter lacéré de mort actually translate to? Please, Google, get it right this time. Oh, what? That can't be right. Apparently it's I'll be back, I told you so. 8-2.
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0: 622. Welcome, Harry. What's the water like where you are?
4: Oh, the water where I am isn't too bad. It's Taranaki water, and it's not too bad at all.
0: Good.
4: It's I don't mind at all. Water, of course, if you don't have it, you're dead. And if you have the wrong water, you're dead. And if you wix your water with your sewerage, well, infant mortality goes through the roof and people end up dead. That's pretty much the real. But the thing that's bugging me at the moment is this farcical election campaign that we're in, or seem to be in, about supermarkets. And who's going to build the worst supermarkets and break up little kiddie screens at the local kindergarten and stop kids from learning to use scissors and so on? It's just this thing has become a farce.
0: Yeah, but isn't it important that their supermarket situation, the supermarket situation that we're in, has not been well addressed by the Grocery Commissioner? That would be my feeling.
4: Absolutely not. Absolutely. Can you go back to 2017, 18? And what was the Prime Minister of the day saying then? And you find things that they were pointing to about price gouging and supermarket profiteering and so on. And by the time COVID came on, well, they were the only guys making money and they were still trying to claim wages. For goodness sake, they were trying to claim wages from the COVID fund.
0: Yeah, so good intentions are not going to change anything. What will change, the only thing that will change the supermarket sector will be legislation. And I can't see any government that's actually going to actually do what they're saying and put it into legislation because they fear losing a great deal amount of voters and the legislation that could follow as well.
4: And you have a look at the silliest blooming ideas that are coming out from every quarter. These are supposed to be intelligent people. Where is our leadership? Where's our prime ministers and ministers and our opposition on the issues that are really affecting us? The cost of living crisis. Yesterday morning, I rattled down a whole list of things on the medical world that is going on. I'm in the middle of this medical blooming world right now, and it's a world of blooming hurt for people. And we are in a real crisis. We haven't seen a

0: leader on television addressing any of this in the last few days. The Minister of Health, Simeon Brown, he's gone blooming AWOL. There's nobody around with any direction. Has this country gone into blooming oblivion or something?
1: Could you not argue, though, that the whole cost of living crisis is the very crux to the supermarket question that so many parties are looking to address?
0: Well, it could be, but I'm talking about the whole national economy, the whole country, hiring of nurses. They just had Waitakere Hospital. They just had staff walk off for 2 hours a couple of days ago. And just to raise the point that they haven't got enough nurses to do the job. I mean, this is the whole national economy. This is the whole nation that we're talking about, not just, you know, supermarkets. Mm. There's much, much more to this, Romain. Something is afoot. I don't know what it is, but there's something gravely wrong, sir.
1: Yeah, well, I think there absolutely is, Harry. And I think if you've got money coming in the door and prices go up, you kind of go, oh, yeah, I think I can cope with that. For those that are marginalised through a lack of money, it becomes everything, doesn't it? The ability to... What I'm seeing more and more as I get older, what I'm seeing is this real delineation between those that are living and laughing and those that are grimacing and existing. It seems to be you're either existing or you're living. And we should all be enjoying quite a high standard of living in this country, don't you think?
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13: In this update, New Zealand and India have now ratified our new free trade agreement. Trade Minister Todd McClay says this deal lets us cash in on India's expanding middle class and enormous population. He says India's economy, which our businesses will get access to very soon, is expected to hit $12 trillion by 2030. McClay says the FTA has strong support from the parliaments of both countries.
14: This means that we're now in a position to bring the agreement into force on the 20th of October this year, bringing the benefits to our exporters straight away.
13: People have been allowed back into the Scenic Hotel in Dunedin after a suspected gas leak in the basement early yesterday afternoon. Fire and emergency say after taking multiple readings, they declared it safe for people to return. The hotel was evacuated and roads closed in Dunedin's CBD at around 3, following concerns a faulty transformer was producing hydrogen cyanide. Winston Peters is eyeing up closer ties with the United States as he reflects on another term as foreign minister. He's spoken to the New Zealand Institute of International Affairs before Parliament wraps up this week for campaign season. Senior political reporter Azaria Howell has more.
15: Winston Peters says trade protectionism, including tariffs, have been unwelcome. Despite that, the minister is calling for the US to support Pacific prosperity and security and tackling transnational drug smuggling. The foreign minister suggests not enough money is going to our diplomatic network, with cost restraints imposed on government agencies.
13: An unlicensed immigration advisor has been found

0: guilty of 11 charges and her husband of one after leaving families tens of thousands of dollars out of pocket. Kate Rickard reports.
1: MB received 5 complaints from Chileans here between 2023 and 2025 who bought visa support packages from Paula Walker Rodriguez's companies. Most found their student visa applications hadn't been lodged. Some also discovered school fees paid to Walker Rodriguez weren't passed on to education providers.
0: Sentencing is scheduled for early next year. A Sydney court has heard a former police officer allegedly disguised himself as an Uber Eats delivery rider before killing his ex-boyfriend and the man's new partner. 31-year-old Beau Lamar Condon is accused of developing an infatuation with his television presenter X ahead of the fatal double shooting in 2024. He's pleaded not guilty to murder, with the trial expected to last 3 months. Organisers of the Bird of the Year have a fresh suggestion for those who voted. The Karure Black Robin has won the top prize for the first time, with the top three rounded out by the Kakapo and Karere. The annual Forest and Bird Awards had their biggest homegrown turnout this year, 88% of the almost 100,000 votes cast in New Zealand. Spokesperson Casey McDonald says as the general election nears, now is the time to appeal to candidates to act to protect our birds.
2: It's super important for everybody who loves our native species to be asking their candidates what they're going to do for conservation work.
0: In sport, Warriors forward Leka Halasima has revealed how hampered he was by a hamstring injury during his side's NRL elimination final defeat to Newcastle. Halasima scored his side's only 2 tries as a late game day inclusion in the side after 3 weeks sidelined with a hamstring injury. He says the hamstring tweaked again, but he was determined to see the match out.
3: Physios came over and said if I was away, and I just said, yeah, I have to keep fighting.
0: 10 All Blacks who travelled to the United States for the final match of the Greatest Rivalry Tour against South Africa have been released to play in the NPC this weekend. 5 alone are expected to appear in the Thursday night fixture between Tasman and Bay of Plenty and Nelson, with the home side to have midfielder Timothy Tavanawai and halfback Noah Hotham. The visitors, fresh off winning the Battle of the Bay, will be able to name prop Pasilo Tosi and outside backs Fehi Fininga-Nafo and Imoni Narawa. Simon Parker, Jamie Hanna, Samisi Ta'ailoa, Josh Lord and Cortez Ratima have also been released to their respective provinces. Meanwhile, the All Blacks have also issued an injury update, confirming Quinn Tupaia, Ratima and Anton Segner should be fit for the Bledisloe Cup. As reported by Newstalk ZB a fortnight ago, Captain Ardie Surveyor's year appears over with a dislocated shoulder that requires surgery, while Luke Jacobson also won't be back until next year. Anton Lennart-Brown and Billy Proctor are both 4 to 6 weeks away, meaning they might be back for the end of year tour. The Kansas City Chiefs have won the first overtime game of the NFL season, claiming a 33-30 Week 2 victory over the Indianapolis Colts. The two sides finished 27-all at the end of regulation, trading field goals before Harrison Butker stepped up to nail his second of the extra period on ESPN.
4: Butker, from 40, for the win! Kansas City, 2-0, winning in overtime!
0: That's News and Sport. I'm Stuart Willey.
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0: 7 for Tuesday, September the 22nd. Real mixed bag in the weather department. She's all over the show. Let's find out what it looks like. It's pretty and it's ugly. Northland to Kapiti, including Coromandel and the Central High Country, mostly cloudy, isolated showers turning to rain for a time this morning or this afternoon, then fine spells increasing. Bay of Plenty, cloudy with the odd shower from this afternoon, clearing by tonight. Gisborne and Hawke's Bay, mostly cloudy, scattered rain this afternoon or this evening, gradually clearing by tonight. Wellington and Wairarapa, rain developing this morning, briefly heavy, clearing this afternoon and becoming fine. Buller to Westland, also Nelson and Marlborough, rain possibly heavy, clearing this morning, showers developing this afternoon, some heavy in the west. Canterbury, you've got rain falling as snow above 700 metres, clearing this morning. Scattered rain developing this evening, Otago, Southland and Fiordland. Showers, some heavy and possibly thundery with hail. Snow lowering to about 300 metres. The Chatham Islands, cloudy periods with rain by this evening. The warmest place, Blenheim, 14.1. The coolest, the Chatham Islands, on 1.9.
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0: Kia ora, good morning, welcome. Welcome indeed, this is News Talk ZB, broadcasting around the world on iHeartRadio. 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

9 past 2 this Tuesday morning. We got into robotics big time because the whole thing about Terminator was raised, and when did this whole AI robotics thing begin? It's not so much the AI that's the issue, I think. Most people are quite comfortable with artificial intelligence being of assistance because in more ways than one, that's what computers have always been. It's more the fact that we're terrified of fleets of I'll-be-back type things running around and doing more harm than good, or someone having absolute power over all of that. So I completely get that fear. Isn't it odd that watching all those stupid movies, you go, oh, those silly movies I've watched over the years, and now that is almost perhaps a reality. But the reason we were talking about that was, I don't know. It just came up. We were also talking about school drinking water and the excitement that detections of E. coli are down by 16%. I think that's one way of looking at it, but the frightening thing is that there is E. coli at all. And I'd like to know more about your water drinking habits. It always blows me away that people, not many people, but I have met people over the years that have said, I don't drink water, never do. Tea and coffee. You must be constantly dehydrated, and yet they're not dead. How can it be that you can drink nothing but diuretics and be okay? I know that in the summertime, if I've done my old man workout and it's been a hot day, I'll get through 3 litres easily. But in days like today was kind of like quite, well, it wasn't cold, it was just cold-ish. 1 litre was all I got through. So talk about the water if you want to. Happy to do that. Have you subconsciously perhaps just started buying water and that's all you do now? Can't understand why you do that. When you can buy a water filter and just run your tap, you're paying for it in your rates anyway, you might as well. I guess it depends on where you are and your confidence with that supply. Te Pāti Māori, they're talking about a $3.1 billion plan for kai sovereignty, they're calling it, promising tax credits, a community kai fund, and funding for Māori-owned supermarkets if elected. Well, they're not going to be elected. They'll be elected in part, maybe, the 5% threshold, maybe, the coalition partner, whatever, who knows.

As time will tell. So it's one of those promises you can make without actually knowing. Well, you don't have to. No one's going to question them about the numbers because potentially it's just a dream. But I do like the idea of Māori-owned supermarkets. I like the idea of pouring that money into a community where the supermarkets own maybe like by the local iwi, and then all that money stays in the community. That's great. Nothing wrong with that. Better than investing in a casino. Casino, right? Surely that's a better option. In small town New Zealand, big town New Zealand, wherever iwi, hapu and all that kind of stuff are, that's not a bad thing. But I put it to you that it's never going to be the case. And like a lot of parties at the moment, they're promising things they know they will not have to fulfil. Ants. We didn't get on to the ants, did we? I just sent Chris an email. Last night, yesterday morning, Chris called in and he's got an infestation of ants in his property. And because he's got mobility issues, sore neck, all that stuff, getting under the house is not really that easy. Finding the nest is the key to it. Feeding ants little trays of poison, they'll just keep coming. Thousands and thousands of ants all lining up, taking the poison back. You top up the poison. Did that for years. We had a pantry in an old home in Whanganui, and the ants just kept coming. Ants R Us, or whatever the product was. Ants goodbye. No, it was like ants hello. Millions of them. So I was talking to a bloke today, and I said, oh, this topic came up about ants and how to get rid of ants in a property. And he said, he got his phone out straight away. He wasn't even talking to me. I thought, oh, he's bored. He's looking at his phone. He said, no, I'm looking at a product here. This is the product. It works incredibly well. So I've just sent Chris an email. And it's, what did I say? G'day, Chris. I was told of no pest ant bait. Apparently it works very well. Kind regards, etc. So no pest is one word, capital N for no, capital P for pest, but they'd run it together. No pest is the brand ant bait. So this bloke said, works like a charm. They had a problem in a brand new home through concrete floors. They couldn't work out how the ants were getting in. It must have been up through the wall somehow, right? So give that a whirl. And any recommendations? Because I know this came up late yesterday morning and then it was like, oh, time to go, goodbye. And the calls and the texts were starting to come in around ants and your recommendations. Someone said cracked pepper, or not cracked pepper. Imagine that with your grinder, and not the website either. The actual, imagine that with a grinder. You'd be there forever grinding your little grinder machine away. No way. I'm wondering why the pepper works. And could it just be very cheap white pepper? I buy black peppercorns. I don't really get white pepper. You know, when you're in a cafe and they've got white pepper, it's always very, very fine and kind of don't really understand it, but it doesn't have the same taste to me as black pepper. Ants, how do you get rid of them? That's something you might want to talk about. 0800 80 1080. Now, Harry talked about healthcare systems, and I think at some point we all have a comment to make because we have to go to the doctor. It might be primary care with your GP. It might be heading off to secondary care in a hospital setting. And it's not until you get quite familiar with a nurse or a doctor that you see regularly that the confidence and storytelling becomes more obvious, doesn't it? They start telling you about why their day is busy, what's going on, why the staff numbers are down. If you're prepared to ask questions, they'll tell you. And it's certainly a problem in various parts of the country. Pāhiatua. Big problem there. They're saying it's not safe for patients at the medical centre in Pāhiatua. Six staff have resigned. Six staff. How many staff were there to start with? Pāhiatua. It's not a big city. It's a very nice city, actually. It's the city of Pāhiatua. I could be stretching that slightly. I'm not even sure what the population is, but it's got nice shops. It's got nice people. It's got a nice park with a great big aeroplane and a slide. My girls used to love stopping at that park on a good day. But six staff at the Pāhiatua Medical Centre have resigned, and this only happened yesterday amid growing concern around extreme workloads and patient safety. You know that for a medical practitioner,
or

0: And patients depend on the clinic in the Tararua district, Paheatua. But over the past 2 years, 81 staff have resigned from the Tararua Health Group, alleging unsafe workloads and dangerously long wait times for appointments and tests. And Mark Emerson is one of the nurses that resigned today, along with five of his colleagues, and he said he was sick at the decision, but also relieved the matter had come to the nation's attention. He says, as nurses, we try. We will run ourselves ragged until we get the job done, but it's certainly not safe for the patients. It's not safe for the staff. Psychologically, terrible. Absolutely terrible. Now, you might know Paheatua quite well. You might know these staff. You may well be one of the staff. I'd like to know if it's exceptionally different to any other medical centre. It would seem that it is. That's a lot of staff to get that consensus and to have them all resign. That says a lot. He says the clinic was a pressure cooker and there are limited clinicians. He says, we have a nurse practitioner that works for us 4 days a week. We've got a nurse prescriber that is full time, but she's leaving in 2 weeks. He said a lot of experience had left Paheatua yesterday. A phlebotomist, the person that takes the blood, a phlebotomist of 15 years, an administrator of 21 years, three registered nurses, including himself, and a nurse practitioner. That's going to hurt that town. So from Paheatua, if you're wondering, oh, I'm not really sure where that is. So just north of Masterton, north of Ikatahuna, the next town is Paheatua. And then you can turn left to go Mangamairi, Paheatua track over to the Manawatu, or further north from there to go to Woodville, to the new road over the hills to the Manawatu, or further east to Hawke's Bay. It's a long way to go from there to any other doctor. The nearest doctor from there would probably be, I don't know, it depends on which way you're going, but I would say Masterton. Good luck getting into a doctor there. Or into the Manawatu once again. Good luck. What's going to happen there? Where are people supposed to go? What, say you've got a child with a high fever or anything? I'm just painting pictures here. Anything that's a medical emergency, calling an ambulance, it's a long way to come. Having a local doctor or nurse practitioners, not there. Not looking good. Does this replicate what's happening where you are? Are you in a medical centre or a town with a medical centre where the staff are always saying, we're really sorry, there's nothing we can do about it. We can't get you in until next month or 2 weeks' time. But I'm sick now. It's something that needs to be addressed, and the Paheatua Medical Centre may well just be the tipping point. We may well hear about more from here on in. I really feel for the nurses and the doctors and the admin staff too. You forget about that person at the front desk, right? Have you seen what they're doing? They've got a phone call on hold, at least one. They're on the phone to someone. They're talking to you. You've just walked in the door. Someone else is there at the same counter, at least one, wanting to pay a bill or query the bill. Those admin staff on the front desk, absolutely amazing. They must have a lot of patience, no pun intended. 21 past 2.
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3: 23 past 2. I've got an email here from Fred, who's in Nice in France. Bonjour, ça va, Fred? Comment allez-vous? Je m'appelle Roman. Nice to get your email there, Fred. Bonjour, Roman. This is a very nice song. Je te laisserai demain en dessous de par porte. I have no idea what I'm saying. But you've written that and it says, this means I will leave you words under your door. Words in a letter, maybe. Oh, that's quite lovely, isn't it? Oh, see, my translation in the last hour was completely wrong. Je te laisserai demain. I will leave you words under your door. As long as they're nice words, not like, I'm watching you through your blinds, or something like that. That'd be creepy, wouldn't it? But thank you, Fred. Nice of you to email in from Nice in France. What else have I got there? Have I got any other emails? I just want to make sure I'm not leaving emails behind. Nope, I'm up to date with emails. I'm not up to date with texts, but I will be when I get the chance. G'day there, Matt.
4: Hey, Roman, how's it going?
3: Yeah, good, Matt.
4: Sweet. Can you hear me with the music in the background?
3: Oh, I can't hear music at all.
4: Oh, that's good. I'm in a supermarket and I can't turn the stereo off because I don't know where it is.
3: No, that's all right.
4: They leave it going for us, which is kind of cool.
3: Hang on, what are you doing in a supermarket?
4: Oh, stocking shelves.
3: Oh, nice.
4: Part of my new trucking job, I let myself in and, you know, in and out, next supermarket, next Foursquare, whatever.
3: So is that cutting back on their staff that would normally pack the shelves? You've got to drive the stuff there and load it onto the shelves.
4: Yeah, well, I should be on double pay, right? It keeps me sort of busy and fit, though, because my last job, the hardest part was opening the curtain. So this is like hauling across the deck and lifting and stacking. You know, but it's all right.
3: What are you putting on the shelves, Matt?
4: I won't say because I don't want to ID myself on the road.
3: Okay, no, fair enough. You
4: probably guess. And,
3: that's all right.
4: Yeah, just about Pahia Tour. Mm. It's my medical's depot.
3: Mm-hmm.
4: So I'm gutted to hear that. I went past there yesterday and they had process signs out the front.
3: I saw that.
4: And I thought, oh, that doesn't look good. But they obviously didn't get what they wanted.
3: No, they don't. And I wonder if that's a case of exactly that. We're going to leave. We're going to leave if you don't treat us well. And the authorities in charge just go, yeah, whatever, you're not going to leave. And all of a sudden they're gone. Terrible, isn't it?
4: Yeah, well, the phlebotomist I know well. She's almost my neighbour. Mm. The nurse practitioner is probably my one. And I'm gutted because I've built a good relationship with her over the last few years. And
3: exactly.
4: I tend to book 3 months ahead, but now I'm like, will that be enough?
3: Mm.
4: So might have to go back to Palmy and if doesn't get sorted, which is a real shame for our little town.
3: Exactly. And what would it be like with opened or closed books in Manawatu? I guess it depends on the practice, doesn't it?
4: Yeah, I used to go to the Palms, which was expensive when I was in between doctors because I left Levin without a doctor and I had no doctor for years. It was always a different one.
3: Yeah.
4: So going to Woodville and Pahia Tour, it was really good to finally get someone that recognised me when I went in.
3: That Palms, the Palms is like a supermarket, isn't it? It's huge, busy. It's like a miniature hospital.
4: Yeah, it's like you just go in and wait, and then you get your 10 minutes or whatever, and it doesn't feel like you've really scratched the surface.
3: No.
4: If you've got to explain your whole story to them, and they kick you out just as fast. But
3: yeah.
4: Oh, I'm gutted to hear that, but I guess we'll see what happens. And tell Chris with his aunts just to get out there and lick his bench clean, that'll sort them out.
3: Lick his bench clean. I'm sure he'll be thrilled with that one. Yeah.
4: He will.
3: Good on you, Matt. Thank you. I'll let you get back to singing away to the

0: classic hits of, I don't know, it'd be some hideous band playing in a supermarket. It always is. It'll be the Bee Gees or something equally as mind-numbing, humming away in the background. It doesn't matter so much when you're working, though. Good on you. Now, that's a first. I've never, ever spoken to a truck driver doing deliveries who also has to go and stack the product on the shelves. Supermarkets get everything their way, don't they? They are. I almost see a supermarket as like its own little country. They've got their own little power thing going on. Everyone's absolutely terrified of losing their job. Because that's the threat, isn't it? Well, if you don't like it, someone else will do it. So, you know, there's some lovely people in supermarkets. On a Saturday, I go to a particular supermarket and buy a sandwich before I come to work. They do amazing sandwiches, and they're always really, really fresh. In the deli, much cheaper than buying it from a cafe. Oh, this is a bit of a story, but stick with me. And the staff member there, I love chatting with her. She's always upbeat. She always, you know, just very happy. How's your day going? All this stuff. But what blew my socks off was to ask her, what happens with all of this fresh food if it's still here when you close the doors? Are you allowed to take it home? No. What? She said, no, it has to be dumped. And I said, why? I said, surely these sandwiches are lovely. And sure, by the next day, you know what bread's like. It goes from very, very fresh to not so fresh, but it's still edible. Huge chicken salad sandwiches, beautiful. They'd be fine by the next day. And she said, no, we're not allowed to take them home. They have to be dumped. Why can you not take them home? And she just raised her eyebrows and had a smile. No answer there, being very diplomatic. Isn't that just the most deplorable waste of food? And they can't, apparently, you can't go giving it to a food charity or people standing at the door who know that by the end of the day the food's being dumped in case they get sick. Well, I'd be prepared to take that risk if I was in need of a free sandwich. I hate that. That's a big Woolworths, by the way. Terrible. 2:30, 0800 80 1080. The text is 9292. I'll be here through till 5. Welcome, Pete.
1: Morena, right, man?
0: Morena to you.
1: Look, I hate the conversation regarding artificial intelligence.
0: Mm.
1: And as far as I know, the advent of AI began in the 1940s under what was called the Manhattan Project, which was the invention, design, and construction of the first nuclear weapon that was eventually dropped on Japan. And that was the advent of the very first computer. But I must say, Hollywood's done an incredible job over the years portraying not only computers, but what we know today is artificial intelligence. And there's one movie that comes to mind called 2001 Space Odyssey.
0: Yes.
1: I think the maker of that film was one Stanley Kubrick. And that's an ideal movie of how to avoid the pitfalls of artificial intelligence, especially reliance on technology. I don't know if you ever saw the movie there, Roman.
0: I was thinking about it. I love the music, but I can't think whether I don't think I have seen the film.
1: It was on board a space station in which the computer was having about 90% of control of activity for the humans on board the space station. And eventually, it ends up killing the astronauts because they realised that it was an out-of-control computer and that they went to shut it down and that it turned off the oxygen supply for the crew. But I must say, one movie you mentioned was The Terminator.
0: Mm-hmm.
1: And I always considered the first Terminator movie the Bible of the machine. Is that was the advent of super intelligence that saw the human race as inferior to what its intention was, and that was global domination, cause for a nuclear war. And I thought, yeah, that's a good portrayal of how far we've become reliant on technology.
0: And there's two things in that, right? There's two things. There's the whole...

0: Who's going to be controlling the robots? Is someone going to have autonomous power over everything? Or is it that the robots will turn on us, which is what we're hearing at the moment, which is just weird. Why would you develop that?
1: Well, I guess the type of computer that would do that, dominate the human race. I mean, you're looking at something like 5 centuries into the future for that to become a possibility.
0: Oh, no. No, they're saying within 10 years, if you've been following the news.
1: Yeah, 10 years is a small glint in the eye regarding technology, but you won't have the full effect, and that will take centuries. That's what I reckon anyway. That's what I perceive it.
0: Yeah, but perception is not reality. Well, it is depending on your perception, I guess. They say perception is reality. Not always, but yeah, it's just a saying. When you've got the AI developers saying that within 10 years, less than 10 years, we could be wiped out by AI. It's like, sorry, what are you doing? You're the guys making it? I don't know whether to be terrified or just exhausted. Probably both, actually. Thank you, Pete. Good to hear from you. Yeah, the cast of 2001 A Space Odyssey, Keir D'Elia, Gary Lockwood, William Sylvester, Daniel Richer, Douglas Rain, and lots of others. And as you mentioned, Pete, the director Stanley Kubrick. It was released in 1968. It was released just months before I was born. I didn't know it was that old. Rotten Tomatoes gives it 90%. IMDb gives it 8.3 out of 10. It was obviously a very good movie for its time. 2 hours and 29 minutes. 1968. Very forward thinking. And now the future is here. 0800 80 1080. Ants is the other thing too. Ants seems such a minuscule, in more ways than one, topic to bring up. But when you've got ants, it's all you can think about, isn't it? You wake up at night, oh, they're still there. You sneak out, you look into the pantry where they've attacked the honey or a bag of sugar that wasn't done up properly or something. But apparently no pest. Oh, hang on, now I've got to find it. Where's my scent items? Scent. Chris. No pest ant bait. No pest, one word, capital N for, no, capital P for pest, one word, ant bait. Apparently it's the best. It's not cheap. And I think you'll find that anything that works is never going to be cheap. They know it works and they want to charge you for the pleasure of it working. 0800 80 1080. The text is 9292 2523.
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3: everything. 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She's stuck like a pig.
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0: 23-2-3, yeah, Matt's in the supermarket stacking the shelves and then driving on to the next one and stacking the shelves. With what? I don't know. But he suggested that Chris should lick his benches clean. Oh, can you imagine? Oh.

0: Oh, Chris has got in touch. Good on you, Chris, the very man who has the ant problem. Well, is it a problem or an issue? Is there a difference apart from spelling? Hiram, man, tell Matt. I hope he trips over and goes face first into the muscles. Chris and Gothic. Very good, Chris. Thank you. I'd love to go face first into the mussels, as long as they're shelled and cooked. Yum. Do love mussels, as long as you don't look at them too closely. Hi there, man. What about L'amour et les enfants de la liberté by Shade Smith and his band Rumour? Cheers, says Anna. What do you mean, what about it? What about it? You mean in terms of the name and the fact that I have no idea what I've just said? Something about the love of a baby and liberty and freedom? I don't know. Why is that song special to you, Anna? Hiram, man, AI escalations and associated concerns appear to indicate a pending fear about the war of the worlds. Chances of anything coming from Mars are 1,000,000 to 1, he said. Chances of anything coming from Mars are 1,000,000 to 1, boom. But still, they come. Bah, bah, bah. Da, da, da, blah, blah, blah. What a great album that is. I almost sung the whole album, didn't I? Roman, Unichem Pharmacy are awesome. I had cellulitis, needed antibiotics, couldn't get into the doctors or the hospital within minutes. Yes, we can help you. Good Lord. They are trained to help and even advise me. You got this because you haven't kept up your tetanus injection. They do that for free there on the spot. Yeah, never, it's a good point, never underestimate what a pharmacist can do for you. They are able to prescribe some things, not too many, but some. And they're very, very good when it comes to drug-drug interaction information. So if you've got concerns about what you're on, and it's not about usurping the doctor, you might not have had a great chat with the doctor. It could have been a very busy, rushed consultation. Go down to the pharmacy. I've just been to my doctor. Yes, we can see we've got your prescription here. Can you tell me why he or she has prescribed that and what happens between the two medicines? Why can't I have them with food? Why do I have to have them with food? Pharmacists are incredible when it comes to medicine information. In fact, most doctors talk to pharmacists about medicines information. In hospitals, they have pharmacists that are specific to a disease state. They'll have very highly qualified pharmacists just to do with infection or oncology. They'll have their multidisciplinary meetings regarding you as a patient. And part of that meeting, there'll be a pharmacist talking about the medicine. It's quite incredible how qualified they are and how helpful they are. Oh, the texts are coming in too thick and fast. I can't keep up. I can't. I'm sorry. I just can't. I can't cope. Well, I can. I'll get to them when I can, once I start coping again. 1923-0800-80-1080. Hi there, Alison.
1: Hello. Apparently last night Marcus said that I sound like I was in a submarine. How's the sound there now? I might have to go down and get a new phone today. Is it all right, my line?
0: Not
1: crackly.
0: Yeah, hang on. Hang on.
1: Oh, that's woken up everybody now. They're all be ringing in now, all the old fellas.
0: That does sound like a submarine, though, doesn't it? Or that did, but you don't.
1: Just a wee bit there. No, and I was just going to say about these children on the news the other day, these 11-year-old now on 4 hours a day on these smartphones. They're too young or something. Now, in Christchurch, if all those 11-year-olds put down their phones on the 25th to the 27th this weekend and get out to Rana Park in Christchurch and patronise them, because that's their 50-year celebration, and they were trying to get money to keep the park going, and that would be a great way of raising funds for Rana Park, Wildlife Park.
0: Can I be a cynical person? I don't like zoos.
1: Don't you?
0: No, do you?
1: This is a wee bit better than a zoo. It's really good. Yeah, Jane Goodall passed away. She's even been out there, so it's a very good place to go.
0: Is it though? Do you get as much of a, can you imagine being a lion? And, next thing you're born, your dad's the Lion King, and he says, oh, I'm sorry, but you're going to New Zealand. You'd be going, why?
1: It's lovely to see the cheetahs there and all the children feeding the giraffes and that.

0: Yeah, you do. Okay, see, I'm just not a fan of zoos. I took my little grandson when he was one, a year ago now, to the, you know, the big Australia Zoo in Queensland. And that's kind of, it's still a zoo, right? But it's big, open kind of enclosures. And you see that joy in the children's faces, and it is lovely, but it's still a zoo, isn't it?
1: You mean the one with Irwin's, that one, the one with Steve, run by the Irwins. Is that the one you're talking about?
0: Yeah, that is the one. It's called Australia Zoo.
1: Yeah, well, that to me is wonderful. I mean, I'd be going there to see them, I suppose you'd say, because yeah. I like the family there, the, you know, the boy Robert and mixing with all those animals, I suppose you'd say there. But I've just always loved going there because I've always loved way back in Nelson, the Natureland, and then to there. And it's they're struggling now financially. And at 50 years, I thought, gosh, we don't want to lose it, you see. I'm just telling the children to get off their phones and go there. I'm trying to encourage people to try and help the park out there, you know.
0: You know, I understand why you do that, and I do concur, although it's get off your phones full stop and just do anything. Oh, I'm bored. Just go and do something. Oh, there's nothing to do. It's incredible to hear a child say that. I'm sure I once said that more than once too, but it's not true. There's tons of stuff to do. Thank you, Alison. No, not a fan of zoos at all. I think the day of the zoo is gone. If you want to see an elephant or a giraffe, go to Africa. Go to India. Go wherever they have them. Don't expect them to be handed to you on a plate in a cage. I find it just archaic. And to watch a demented animal, like a cheetah. Why isn't it running? It never is. It's lying in the corner. Cheetahs in a zoo, always lying in the corner. It's because they're depressed. They want to run. They probably want to chase you. But I think it's an incredibly cruel thing to do when you say you love animals. I love animals. Do you? Yes. Why have you got it in a cage then? Oh, because I love it. No, you don't. It's terrible. Terrible, terrible. No place for zoos anymore, is there? Oh, that should work. I think people will be outraged by that. Are you outraged by that? No place for zoos. If you want to see an animal, go and see it. Good luck outrunning a cheetah, but that's the price you'll have to pay for getting up close and personal instead of shoving it behind a sheet of glass and putting wire around it. 3:15, 0800 80 1080. The text 9292.
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2: 13 to 3, the typhoon in Japan is a real concern. Just repeating that news I mentioned earlier, you may not have heard, but more than 1.9 million people are under evacuation orders as Typhoon Dujuan batters Japan. Terrible. Absolutely terrible. There's been one death. A woman that was buried alive after a landslide crushed her house, and a man was taken to hospital after being trapped while working to clear the debris. More than 50,000 households in the region are without electricity as well.

0: And the winds are blowing at about 143 k's, gusting up to 198. Heavy rain, strong winds, 1.9 million people under evacuation, mainly in Tokyo and other parts of Japan as well. You might have friends or family in that part of the world, as I do, which is my daughter's not there anymore. She was there for 2 weeks. She got home about a week ago. They missed that. Hi, Roman. L'amour, l'enfant de la liberté, means love is the child of freedom. Love is the child of freedom. Love is the child of freedom. Right? Okay. It's quite poetic, isn't it? Go, Sheila, says this text. You took the word right out of my mouth. Māori supermarkets, apartheid, with 5 exclamation marks. Oh, you'd have to be pretty thick to think that, wouldn't you? I think you're being tongue-in-cheek, a little bit stupid. Yeah, that kind of text just portrays you as being a little bit simple. If a supermarket is owned by a New Zealander who's of Chinese, Māori, Greek, Scottish origin, are you not allowed to go in there? No, exactly. So don't be stupid. Of course you can shop in there. I think it's great to see a local community supported by an iwi that's allowed to have its own supermarket. Allowed to, funded, enabled to. I just can't see it happening. The pledge from Te Pāti Māori, $3.1 billion for Kai sovereignty. Possibly a great idea. Just never going to have to fulfil the promise, are you? Roman, dairy farms are worse than zoos. That's a pretty strong, it's a short text that I can feel the condemnation seeping through the text machine. Hi there, Jay, welcome.
1: Greetings, Roman, and all the listeners. I've been listening very carefully about the AI stuff, and I don't know if you remember this movie, but it freaked me out at the time. It was called iRobot.
0: Oh, yes.
1: iRobot. And that sent chills through me at the time, especially towards the end after these different robots were fighting. They were developed to be servants, but then this machine had this control that sooner or later robots that were looking after people and serving them in the homes, etc., would gear up to go and kill the human people.
0: Mm.
1: And really rocked my cradle at the time. And even hearing it, I've just woke up before, I haven't spoken for a while. But the real end of the scene of my robot, somebody, a listener might remember it, but it was quite chilling because I knew in my spirit that this could be a real thing that's going to happen in the future.
0: Yeah, it does seem odd, doesn't it? You've got your radio going in the background there, Joe. It's just a little bit distracting with the delay, although you were coping quite well. To me, what's more confronting is the speed at which it's happened. Not that it's happened. So there's two things for me. The speed at which we're now going, we need to control something. And the people that are saying it are the ones who have made it. That concerns me. I can see at the moment on one of the TV channels here, Barack Obama talking about control of AI. So it's not just the makers. There are world leaders talking about it, or ex-world leaders as well, talking about more control. But it's also about how do we let it get to this point? We had the design capability to prevent this, and yet we've enabled it. And the speed as well. Quite incredible. Good on you, Jay. Good to hear from you. Graham, stand by. 0800 80 1080. The text ZBZB 923.
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0: 7 to 3, you might have a bit of a trick how to deal with ants when they infest the pantry. That was as a result of Chris asking yesterday morning. We've got the result for him. It's called No Pest Ant Bait. The brand is No Pest. We're also talking about the lack of surety around local medical centres, particularly in the rural setting, with Pahiatua having six of their staff resigning yesterday. There are major concerns over the state of rural health services, and you won't really know anything about that unless you live rurally or you've moved rurally and you go, oh, I've got my little lifestyle block, I've got my chickens, now I'll sign up with a local doctor. Sorry, what? There's no local doctor. Oh. You really need to do your homework, don't you? It's all very well removing yourself from a big centre, but man, there can be a price to pay. Is it easy to get into a doctor where you are, Graham?
11: Yes and no. It's just about as bad as Pahiatua. Mm. I spent quite a bit of time last year, as you recall, in ICU. That's intensive care, and part of this year as well, and fighting several normally fatal medical conditions, and often hardly being seen from one day to the next on the ward. That's how bad it is in Dunedin Hospital. So it's not unique. By the way, love is a child of freedom, so someone's gone and translated that for you. Mm. Yesterday, about 3 o'clock, we had a medical emergency in central Dunedin, just off the Octagon, where there was reports of a hotel and a transformer apparently leaking cyanide of all things. Fortunately, it wasn't, but people were swimming around and that whole area cordoned off.
0: When you say transformer, are we talking like a robot?
11: We're talking about a high-powered electrical device.
0: Oh yes, of course.
11: That transformer. Mm. And I thought, cyanide and the transformer? Well, anyway, that took about an hour to sort out, but that whole area just south of the Octagon was cordoned off and traffic was diverted and people were diverted and glad to see that was resolved. The smells that they thought were cyanide were something else and it all got resolved very, very...
0: Well, thank God for that, because cyanide, you'd be dead before you woke up. Yeah.
11: Well, it's pretty vicious stuff. Potassium cyanide is pretty vicious stuff. According to my chemical degree, that's stuff you don't want to tamper with. Yeah. Or bird of the year, the Chatham Islands robin. That's great to see that little bird that nearly died or nearly got wiped off the face of the earth of down to three. Two males and one female a few decades ago, and now the 350. It's now bird of the year. So right.
0: That's good.
11: Hurrah, hurrah, hurrah.
0: Yeah, although you did vote for the penguin.
11: I voted for the Kea as well and the albatross, and Kea finished fourth, I think, and the albatross came about 10th. So you're allowed... five votes. I put four, and I spread my votes fairly.
0: Wow. I wonder if Bird of the Year 2026 will be more popular than the general election.
11: Well, probably. It makes us sort of look over her shoulder and say, well, you know, these birds here, you know, may none of them ever get H5N.

0: one. But we have got quite an eclectic mix of native birds, and we need to probably take better care of them. The hoiho has won twice, which is unusual. It's always a popular one in the last decade or so. And about 100,000 votes, or just over 100,000 votes overall. It was
1: nice.
0: Quite a busy time.
1: Yeah, indeed. Thank you, Graham. Yeah, native birds, but even more importantly, I would say, are our endemic birds. Well, they're both important, but no one really talks about endemic birds, do they? The birds that are found nowhere else in the world, which we have many of. I'm about two-thirds of the way through my huge book on the native birds of New Zealand. I think it's called Birds of New Zealand. Both those that have been wiped out. And it's just incredible, the dozens of species of birds that are no longer. I didn't even know we had a laughing owl. We had a laughing owl, and it was extinct quite a long time ago now. Sad though, right?
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5: In this update, changing interest deductibility is off the table for Labour, despite crying foul over government changes this term. The party's confirmed it won't change coalition settings, letting landlords deduct 100% of mortgage interest in their tax returns. Labour earlier dubbed it tax cuts for landlords, but Chris Hipkins says their proposed capital gains tax will remedy that.
6: At the time rules were changed around interest deductibility, the Labour Party at that point had ruled out a capital gains tax. Now clearly that's changed.
5: Concerns a national election promise to get children school ready is being developed without enough teacher input. It wants to ban screens and devices in early childhood centres and limit their use in primary schools. It also wants children needs assessed before starting school. Kindy teacher and NZEI member Sally Griffin says she hopes the school start check would be a holistic approach, but worries it won't be.
7: We are the professionals working in the sector. I've got 30 years teaching experience. A number of my colleagues have got the same, if not more, and we've not been involved in these discussions.
5: Another moderate shake was felt by thousands of people across parts of the lower North Island last night. GeoNet says the 4.1 magnitude quake shortly before 9:30 p.m. was just west of Masterton at a depth of 17 kilometres. The Trade Minister says business with India could grow more over time. Parliament passed our free trade agreement last week and it's now been ratified with the Governor-General's royal assent. Chris Luxon says since starting speaking positively about trade with India, it's risen 72%. Todd McClay says this opens a door for businesses.
8: Every trade agreement we've done, we've seen two-way trade in New Zealand exports go up much more quickly than the Ministry of Foreign Affairs can model. I think that you will find with the India agreement it will be exactly the same.
5: The Prime Minister says New Zealand naval ships transiting the Taiwan Strait last week were carrying out a routine exercise. Reuters reports naval frigate Te Mana and supply ship Aotearoa went through 3 days ago. Last November, Chinese forces followed a New Zealand naval ship as it crossed the strait. The waterway is claimed by China but regarded by Taiwan as international waters. Chris Luxon says he's not expecting China to react this time.

0: routine activities, conducted in a safe and professional way. It's conducted under international law. It's in international waters.
1: Waikato police are asking for any footage relating to a death at Te Awamutu train station on Sunday night. All heritage train services have been stood down nationwide during investigations. Police are encouraging any witnesses to seek support. A Dunedin hospital ward for adults with intellectual disabilities involved in the justice system could close within weeks. Ombudsman inspectors found evidence of human rights abuses at Wakari Hospital's 12-bed Ward 10A this year, describing punitive and coercive treatment. Jamie Cunningham has more.
2: Health New Zealand says the ward could close as early as October 31 once remaining patients are moved to specialist facilities outside the southern region. It says it's working with staff and unions to retain as many workers as possible. An independent Ministry of Health inquiry is also underway.
1: In sport, Warriors boss Cameron George is demanding answers from the NRL over three contentious decisions that went against his side in their elimination final against Newcastle. The Warriors were on the wrong end of three late calls in the two-point defeat. George has told Sydney's Daily Telegraph he's written to the NRL to understand the decisions, admitting it won't change the result but might make them accountable. Meanwhile, Mitchell Barnett is devastated at the conclusion of his time with the Warriors. The New South Wales enforcer was always on the move after the season, after being granted an early release to join the Broncos in 2027. But Barnett wasn't ready for the curtain to come down just yet.
3: Very grateful for the opportunity I've had at this club and the people in it. Like, I just... there's so many people that have done so many things for me and my family, especially of late when we've needed them.
1: Coach Dave Rennie will be forced to spend the back half of the year with a vastly different starting All Blacks loose forward trio to the one he's backed so far. Flanker Luke Jacobson will be out for 4 to 5 months with the elbow tendon injury suffered in the third test against South Africa. It follows Ardy Surveyor's withdrawal earlier in that match with a dislocated shoulder that he's yet to undergo surgery for, with a definitive return to play unclear until he emerges from under the knife. Rennie told News Talk ZB a fortnight ago in Washington that it was very unlikely Surveyor would play again this year, while wing Caleb Clark's not due back until early 2027. Quinn Tupaia, Anton Zegna and Cortez Ratima are all on track for a return to the Bledisloe Cup, while midfielders Anton Leanup-Brown and Billy Proctor are 4 to 6 weeks away, meaning they could be cleared for action in the end-of-year tour. Meanwhile, 10 All Blacks have been released for NPC duties across 7 teams for week 9 of the competition this weekend. That's News and Sport. I'm Stuart Willey.
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8: Newstalk ZB Weather Watch 24/7 for Tuesday, the 22nd of September. Starting in the north and Northland to Kapiti, including Coromandel and the Central High Country. Mostly cloudy, isolated showers turning to rain for a time this morning or this afternoon, and then fine spells increasing. Bay of Plenty, cloudy, with the odd shower from this afternoon clearing by tonight. Gisborne and Hawke's Bay, mostly fine for you, then scattered rain this afternoon or this evening, gradually clearing by tonight. Wellington and Wairarapa, rain developing this morning, briefly heavy, clearing this afternoon and becoming fine. Buller to Westland, also Nelson and Marlborough, rain possibly heavy, clearing this

0: Morning, showers developing this afternoon, and some of those will be heavy in the west. Canterbury, rain falling as snow to 700 metres, clearing this morning. Scattered rain developing this evening. Otago, Southland and Fiordland, showers some heavy and possibly thundery with some hail, and snow lowering to 300 metres. The Chatham Islands, cloudy periods and rain this evening. The warmest place, Waikawau Bay, 14. The coolest, Alexandra, on 2.9.
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0: Kia ora, good morning. Welcome along. I'm Roman Travers. This is News Talk ZB. The free phone number, 0800 80 1080. The text is 9292. What else can I tell you? Oh, if you want to email, my email is roman@newstalkzb.co.nz. We're into it. Lots to talk about. Let's get going.

0: 9 past 3 here through till 5 this morning. Yes, indeed. 0800 80 1080 is the best way to get in touch. And if you are wanting to call because you live overseas, I'd love to hear from you. All the information you need is there on our website, newstalkzb.co.nz. 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
0: Now, this is interesting. It's quite the move in terms of media coverage in the US. 5 major US television news networks, ABC, CBS, CNN, Fox News, and NBC, have suspended their shared TV pool coverage of President Donald Trump. It's an unprecedented collective action, and it comes after Donald Trump and his administration blocked CNN, MS Now, and Politico from entering White House grounds and revoked their press passes, accusing them of reporting fake news. CNN was scheduled to provide the broadcast footage for the entire press pool during Trump's trip to the United Nations General Assembly, but the White House removed the network from its assigned duties. So just repeating that news, that 5 major US television networks, ABC, CBS, CNN, Fox News, and NBC, have suspended their shared TV pool coverage of President Donald Trump. Not a good look, is it? Not a good look for him, that is. 0800 80 1080 9292 on the text. We have been talking about E. coli and the way that we're celebrating the fact that detections are down by 16%. Things are improving. The councils around the country, some better than others at putting all the blocks in place, all the filters for things like protozoa and E. coli. You don't want E. coli, regardless of which form it is. You don't want that in your water. You don't want anything that's going to make you sick. And yet we seem to be dumbing everything down and celebrating the fact that reductions are there as opposed to, I don't know, there shouldn't be any E. coli in our water. And this report is specific to schools and their water supply. Some schools have their own water supply. Others, of course, just like you and I, turn on the tap and it comes from your local town's water supply treatment plant. But I think it says a lot about us when we are starting to worry or doubt whether our water is pure enough to be drinking. I grew up, like many people, when you're outside as a kid, you just turn on the tap outside, guzzle from the hose, which always had its own issues, didn't it, in terms of what was lurking in the hose. Running inside, grabbing a cup, guzzling water. It just seemed to be what we did, and now we're having problems with nitrates, E. coli, protozoa, all sorts of stuff. So there's that too. Have you become someone that buys water? I've never ever purchased... Oh, that's not true. No, that's not true. I've bought bottles of something nice and sparkling like Perrier or something like that for something special, but I don't buy water to drink as a habit. Speaking of water and health, real uncertainty for the 5,000 patients of Pahiatua's medical centre in the Tararua district in the north of Wairarapa. 6 staff resigning yesterday. That's not good.

One of them a nurse practitioner, one a nurse prescriber, admin staff as well. What the heck's going on? Why aren't the authorities listening to what's going on? The rural health sector, it's been in disarray for a while. It depends on where you are, right? It's that postcode healthcare. It's incredibly applicable to this. You might not have any problems at all. If you do live rurally, if you've moved rurally, expecting to have whatever you need in terms of medical attention, what have you found? And what's it like where you are, juxtaposed to what's happening there in Pāhiatua? Terrible. I feel sorry for the patients. I really feel for the staff too. You don't get medical people just up your nose with a rubber hose walking off. They generally don't. They just put up with it. They do madly long hours to try and keep on top of things. So for the people of Pāhiatua, for the staff there, the six of them, I do feel for them. If that's you, if that connects with you, tell me your story and how you're dealing with things rurally as well. Ants. We're starting to see a few ants as a problem. So ants are causing problems, particularly for Chris, a regular caller and a good guy with his dog Gothic. And Chris was wanting to know how to get rid of them. The product apparently, if you can better this, let me know. A bloke yesterday, he said, I can tell you exactly what works. It's not cheap, but it's very effective. And you put a tiny amount down. It's called No Pest Ant Bait. No Pest being the brand. No Pest, spelt incorrectly, but all one word. No Pest Ant Bait. Give that a whirl. You might have seen in the news yesterday too that the front man for Op Shop, Jason Kerrison, you might know the band Op Shop. They've had some great hits over the years, a great New Zealand band. He's come very close to not being around. He's very grateful to be alive after he hit some cattle on State Highway 1 in the far north a couple of nights ago now. He posted photos of himself in hospital, a picture of his car completely stoved in. It was as if he'd hit a wall, which is, I'm guessing, what it feels like when you hit a cow at 100 k's an hour. I really feel for him, but I also feel for the cows. It's not their fault they were wandering on the roads. Jason Kerrison posted on this post online that he was driving north on State Highway 1, heading into the Mungamukas, when cattle appeared in front of his car with absolutely no warning. One second the road was clear, the next second they were there. He's 49 years old. He gets to keep living. He's lucky. He was travelling at about 100 k's an hour. He says there was simply no time to react. Within a fraction of a second, I was on them. I hit one of the cows, which appeared to die on impact, and from that I can piece together that the vehicle carried it another 20 or 30 metres before he ended up being thrown into the bank. And he's in Kaitaia Hospital at the moment. I ran into Jason Kerrison in a cafe years ago, and he's a really nice guy, really nice to approach, good to chat with, and he gets to go on being creative with his music. I wonder if there's a song in that particular incident. One of my brothers was driving his ute, and we were driving quite late at night. And it was weird because we both noticed these white patches on the road moving. And within about a second of wondering, what the heck are those white patches? You realise they were the white of a Holstein Friesian cow. Most of it black, lots of white. It all started moving as it realised this mob of cows were in the headlights. Terrible. Terrible thing to come across. It's what you get when you're driving on rural roads, isn't it? Rural roads, life is like a box of chocolates on the rural roads. Terrible thing. Have you ever had a similar incident to that? There's nothing much you can do about it, and it's not always the farmer's fault, is it? I don't know. A cow pushes through a fence that's a bit kind of, you know, do you remember the Taranaki gates? We used to make them on farms. You basically open up a section of fence. You don't really put a gate in, but you turn some of the fence into a kind of a gate. Terrible. Brake fencing, feeding on the roadside, all of that stuff. It doesn't take much for a cow to push through that, or the power goes off. The next thing they're telling all their mates, power's off! Woo! Party. Off they go. 0800 80 1080. There's a range of things to get in there, to get into there. What's the weirdest thing you've come across on the road? And what was your plan of attack? Do you make an effort to move things? Do you drive around it? Do you call the authorities? 17 past 3. 0800 80 1080. The text 929.

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4: As I mentioned before, the five major US television news networks, ABC, CBS, CNN, Fox News and NBC, suspending their shared TV pool coverage of President Donald Trump. It's an unprecedented collective action, and that comes after the Trump administration blocked CNN, MS Now and Politico from entering the White House grounds over the weekend and revoked their press passes. According to them, it was all about, you know, reporting fake news, as you know Donald Trump does. So just further to that, this boycott, in a joint statement, the five networks declared that no administration should restrict a news organisation because it objects to its reporting. Which is, yeah. So rather than replacing CNN with another new network of news coverage, the consortium chose to pull all of their cameras. And as a result, no major US network provided television coverage of the president's events or his travel to New York. So quite an unusual course of events there, right? To have that collective agreement between those networks that says it all about Donald Trump and his ongoing stupidity. Roman, the banning of the press from the White House by, Donald Trump's started this press boycott. The other, he really has lost the plot. Do you mean the other day? What better way to suppress his stupid decision making? Also, his lying press secretary must scream into her pillow at the end of each day, speaking of false news. Remember, the best way to get rid of ants is to mix baking soda with icing sugar. It kills cockroaches also. Oh, really? So they come for the icing sugar and they get taken out by the baking soda? Why is it toxic to them? It's not toxic to us, is it? Mind you, we don't inhale great quantities of it, I guess. 21 past 3. Hi there, Alistair.
5: Good morning, Roman.
4: Morning.
5: It sounds like your democracy is dying in the United States.
4: Yeah.
5: When the fourth state can't get access to what the government's doing.
4: Mm-hmm.
5: The supermarket foods, it reflects the fact that our dollar has shrunk in value on the international market against the United States dollar. We used to have parity, the same as, but now it's down to 57 cents in the dollar.
4: I can't remember a time where it was dollar for dollar. When would that have been?
5: Oh, well, you're talking about 20, 30 years ago.
4: Okay.
5: Yeah. A long time ago, back in the 40s, other in the 60s and the 70s, yes, 50 years ago.
4: Yeah, okay, yeah.
5: Now, the reason your dollar shrinks is because the energy available to the nation has been falling, and the price of our energy is going up and up. And how are we going to address that? Well, there's a crew of scientists working in the geothermal areas around Taupo and south of Taupo. They're hoping to find what they call supercritical steam from about 5 kilometres below the Earth's surface. And if they can strike this supercritical steam, the energy value is such that from a single field they'll be able to provide enough electricity for the whole nation.

0: Okay.
1: Double the amount of energy we'd have. And that's the sort of thing we have to do to bring the value of the dollar back up again. We've got to increase our energy supply in order to raise the value of our dollar.
0: Oh, I think it's bigger than that. I think even if we became more self-sufficient with the energy, I still think we're at the beck and call of so much of what happens globally, don't you? Surely.
1: Yes, we are. But the with the very, very cheap energy, we can produce almost anything we want. I mean,
0: yeah, but the thing is, we're not going to, Alistair. We're not going to start having a car production. We're not going to start making fridges. We're just never going to do that. We don't even manufacture clothing on a grand scale here anymore like we once did. So I like what you're saying to a certain extent, but it's not the, therefore, New Zealand's economy is saved. We don't need the rest of the world because we've suddenly got our own energy supply. It certainly would help to keep the cost down, and I'm sure a lot of people would welcome that. Whether that would transpire to cheaper cost to you and I, though, who knows? Probably not, given what happens with the energy supply and the big gen tailors, as they're called. Always sounds a bit genital, doesn't it, when you say gen tailors? It's a bit weird, really. 24 past three, thank you, Alistair. Welcome, Christine.
2: Do you know thing on internet or what you can put on your phone, and it's called Bring, and it writes your shopping list. It goes down all the items that are in the supermarket,
0: right,
2: and you tick them off as you go shopping, or you do them before you go shopping, so you don't have the paper waste and you don't forget anything.
0: Is it handy? Do you like it?
2: Oh, yes, it's very good. It goes down the veggies like radishes, celery, all the things, and you can type in one that's not there, and it goes down to the meat.
0: How often are you buying radishes?
2: Cool. I'm not, but I'm just saying.
0: Yeah.
2: And also another good thing for ants is lavender.
0: Oh.
2: They don't like the smell of it or the feel of the lavender plant.
0: Well, that's good to know. Have you used
2: you
0: that in the
2: it
0: past?
2: Put on the windowsill. Mm. Yes, I've used it when I was at home here.
0: Okay. Well, that's good to know. Yeah, I've got a list on my phone just in the notes. I just have a notes tab called shopping list. And when something runs out, I just chuck it on there. But whatever works for you, right? It's quite a good idea, isn't it?
2: Well, it saves you forgetting your shopping list. And it saves you, you can just delete it. And there's no wastage like the Greens would like, putting a bit of shopping list paper in the rubbish.
0: Yes.
2: You just delete it and you can redo it again and again.
0: Yeah, I know. I like your thinking. It's whatever suits you, right? Like I say, I've just got notes on my phone, Christine. It's the same thing, really. Although it doesn't have a list of things and I run through it because I don't buy a lot. I'm kind of boring. I get to the checkout and I'm that person that while I'm waiting, I'm looking back over my shoulder going, this doesn't look like enough. What am I doing here? I've got porridge and milk. Or I've got tea and coffee as well. It's like, that's not good. There's not a meal there. What am I doing wrong? But I'm trying to get out of the habit of buying my fruit and vegetables from the supermarket. I don't enjoy the quality of that at all. My local greengrocer type big Asian supermarket is so much better. Bok choy coming out the wazoo. How many bok choys are there? I don't know, 6 or 7? Quite mind-blowing. Good on you, Christine. There's a bit of a hot tip there with the lavender too for the ants. Yeah, I'm not a big fan of lavender. It's a bit too aromatic for me. Rosemary is the same for me. It's a bit too full on. It's like, whoa, tone it down. You know, just turn the volume down on the aromatics by about 50%. Too much for me. Welcome to you, Brett.
3: Yeah, amen. You're driving at night for posts between Timaru and Hamilton. I've seen a lot of animals. At the moment, we've got a problem with goats between Tamanui and Tikawiti.
0: What?
3: A lot of goats. Yeah, a lot of goats grazing on the road. I see there's a few dead ones that have been hit. But, I come flying down the hill one night and there were two massive bulls grazing on the side of the road. I thought, I come around the corner and they were right there. Thank God they weren't wandering the road.
0: Because what are you driving, Brett?
3: Oh, it was a big 8-wheeler Mitzi.
0: Yeah. Even so, it's probably going to deviate your path slightly, isn't it?
3: Yeah. And I wrangled a couple of horses. I managed to give them up a driveway with a gate.
0: Yeah.
3: And the big boss.

0: found out and gave me 10 free coffee vouchers.
1: Good stuff.
0: That was a good night.
1: Well, I like the fact that you stopped and did something about it. I don't know how many people just go, oh, that looks dangerous, and keeps driving. Well done, you.
0: Yeah, well, one night there was a herd of pigs on the road. They were the size of corgis.
1: Heard of pigs? I've heard of pigs. Yeah, I've heard of pigs.
0: But they were getting run over.
1: Oh, no.
0: It was the horrible part, yeah.
1: Oh. And
0: 2 o'clock in the morning, it was shocking.
1: Oh, that's horrible.
0: I don't know what was going on there. There was 30 or 40 pigs.
1: Oh, that's horrible. Now, the thing is, though, Brett, that when you're doing God's work there out of the truck, you become a bit of a liability too. You could be hit by an oncoming vehicle or one from behind.
0: I saved the goat one day. You could only see it in a high truck. It was tucked down, hooked up in the fence by its horns.
1: Oh.
0: 5 nights later, I thought it was still there and I couldn't stop the truck because there was nowhere to park. So I went back on my motorbike, was about 40 k's out of town, and I cut the wire and let him go.
1: Oh.
0: But he had big holes in the dirt from his knees, but he was still alive for 4 days, 5 days without water.
1: Gee, that's incredible. And he was hooked up with his horns. He'd stuck his head through to get the longer grass. Yeah.
0: But driving at night, imagine what you see.
1: Yeah, exactly. I bet you. I didn't know about the goats. I'm quite... Now, this is going to open up a great big can of wallabies, isn't it? Wallabies. All these signs you're seeing around the Bay of Plenty, when you see wallabies, report them. I've never seen a wallaby. I've seen more wallabies in a Rugby World Cup than I have on the roads of New Zealand. I've never seen a wallaby. Good on you, Brett. There's Brett talking about goats on the road and bulls and horses and a goat stuck in a fence. Goats on the road between Taumaranui and Tikuiti. Do you know what I'd be doing? And I do have a firearms license, and I'd be very, very careful, of course. I'd be checking about my field of vision, trajectory, all that stuff. Goat meat's beautiful. If they're wild goats, fill your boot. Mind you, they do stink, especially the old billy goats. Maybe don't fill your boot. Maybe get them to run behind you until you get home. And then, you know, execute them. But yeah, goat meat. Oh, I love it. What are you seeing on the roads around New Zealand in relation to Jason Kerrison, the front man for Op Shop, a great New Zealand band? There he is, State Highway 1 in the far north, couple of nights ago, bang. The moment he saw the cattle, he'd hit them at 100 k's an hour, he says, bang. He's so lucky that he was driving a, what was he driving? I reckon it was probably... It was probably an old Land Rover Defender, knowing how safe they are. That'd be it, wouldn't it? I can just see Jason driving one of those. 2924 0800 80 1080. ZBZB, the text.
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6: National wants to ban screens in class for toddlers. 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
7: This call, as egregious by the National Party as it may be, will not move the needle. But watch the next 4 or 5 polls. 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
1: 2824, the free phone number to come through, 0800 80 1080. 9292 is the text. E. coli in drinking water, the detections are down, but I don't think that's worth celebrating. It is worth celebrating, but it should be more of a, sorry, what? We've still got E. coli in the water, why? Why do we have such disparity between the council, some doing very well with their filtering and prevention measures, others not really? I tell you what.

0: we shouldn't have councils. We should just have one government department governing them all in terms of this sort of stuff. It's terrible. There should not be an element of any E. coli in anyone's water. They were measuring, when I say they, it was Water Services Authority Taumata Arawai, looking at the drinking water regulations. It's a report that came out recently showing, wow, it's all good. You know, the E. coli detection's down. Well, that is good, but it's not good that it's there. Te Pāti Māori pledging $3.1 billion for a kai sovereignty policy. It's all election-related to supermarkets. If they're elected, they'll fund all sorts of things. Māori supermarkets, an income tax kai credit for people earning under $60,000. It'd be good to see some initiative to help small-town New Zealand. I'm thinking the far north, where a local and a locally owned supermarket pulling the whole community together. What's wrong with that? Good stuff. Trouble is, it's never going to happen because they'll never be the government and they'll never be powerful enough in a coalition to make that happen. That's my take. Can't see it happening. The op shop. Op shop is a band, by the way, not an actual shop. Op shop, the front man for the band is Jason Kerrison. He's in hospital after colliding with at least one bovine target, which became a trajectory as it sort of took off, and poor thing was that was life over. It's now probably beef patties somewhere, and he's very fortunate. His car, just an absolute mess, hit this cattle at 100 k's an hour. What are you seeing on the roads? 0800 80 1080. Remember, Jason was driving a Hyundai Santa Fe. Oh, Santa Fe, quite a nice car. Do you see the front of it? He was clearly kept pretty safe. Get in touch. Oh, and ants as well, that whole ants thing. And the medical centre of Pāhiatua with all of those staff. What was it, six? Where's that story gone? I'm hiding it somewhere. Yeah, six staff resigning from Pāhiatua Medical Centre yesterday. That's a terrible look, isn't it? The medical profession in rural New Zealand is in real trouble. What's your take on that? The postcode healthcare will come in here, we'll get callers saying, not a problem. Others saying, I just can't get in to see my doctor. 2424.
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0: Just going back to the news about what's happening in the US with Donald Trump and the news organisations. Three national news outlets President Donald Trump banned from the White House, CNN, MS Now and Politico, have filed a critical First Amendment lawsuit to restore their access. Now, this is big stuff. We're talking about a country that is supposed to be the bastion of free speech and democracy, right? The emergency request is set to go before a federal judge in the DC District Court and could result in hearings and legal arguments from the administration as soon as this week. This ban could not be a more direct assault on the First Amendment, nor a more blatant violation of our most fundamental constitutional principles, the outlet said in their lawsuit, which is asking the court to act immediately to revive their journalists' access to the White House. The lawsuit will allege Donald Trump's ban violates the First Amendment and the Constitution's due process protections. They go on to say, this morning we notified the government that we are filing a lawsuit today to protect our First Amendment rights and defend the principle that the government does not decide what the press reports or publishes, the three news organisations said in a joint statement in the last half hour. Without notice or process, the White House revoked our journalists' credentials because it objected to our reporting. Left unchallenged, this threatens press freedom and the public's right to independent journalism free from government interference. The standoff is one of the administration's most high-profile attacks on the press to date, with implications extending far beyond the three banned news outlets. And Trump said last Friday, when he announced the ban, that he might add others to the list. He's going to find himself in a great deal of trouble regarding this, isn't he? This is something he cannot control as much as he would like to think he can. Feel free to talk about that as well. 0800 80 1080. The text is 9292 2224.
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0: 22-4 here through till 5 this morning. So Jason Kerrison, quite lucky. There he was, driving his Hyundai Santa Fe, singing along. One day you'll understand. Bang! Next thing, there's a whole lot of cows. He literally said it was like a second. He recognised what he was about to hit, and then he hit them at 100 k's an hour. So he's okay. The cow was dead. He only hit one of them. It would have been a whole lot worse had he hit them all. Why were they on the road? Oh, there's any number of reasons for that. A gate not being closed, the power going off with brake fencing. Cows are very good with that. They go, hey, mate, I reckon the power's off. Let's go. Next thing, they're all pushing through. And quite often, I'm not sure if you have to, do you have to get authority approval to graze the roadsides these days? Are you allowed to leave cattle on the roadside overnight behind a brake fence? I don't know. Between a hot wire and the road? Roman, I drive between Porto and Whangarei, P-O-U-T-O, Porto. Around this time every morning, there is often cattle on the road and the occasional horse. Really? I always try and get them through a gate. I don't care whose gate it is, as long as they're off the road. All the very best. Phil, I drive a Ford Transit. I'm a plumber working in Whangarei Hospital. Oh, good on you, Phil. Gee, you got an early start. What's the big job you're doing there, apart from plumbing? Well, like which particular department? I know they've got the go-ahead with big improvements there, so all the very best. A horse. Can you imagine hitting a horse, even if it's a short horse? The bulk of the horse's body is going to be at least as high as your bonnet. That coming through on your windscreen, terrible. Not something you'd get rid of with the wipers, that's for sure. What are you seeing on the roads? Goats, apparently, between Taumarunui and Tikawiti. There are wallabies on the road in the Bay of Plenty and other parts of the country, but there's these signs up saying, when you see wallabies, call this number. I've never seen any. Apparently there are thousands of wallabies. Someone needs to start creating a wallaby and cheese pie or something. Don't knock it till you've tried it. I've never tried it. Goat meat's beautiful though. Hiram Man, Otago Regional or District Council have recently had a helicopter and a shooter on the wild goat cull in the Cromwell Gorge on the road. They closed the road two Sunday mornings in a row for about an hour. Result not 100%, but a lot better and safer for motorists, says Scotty. Yeah, that was my dream when I used to work for DOC. My dream was to be in the helicopter with an FN 308. You know, the chopper boys. I missed that era, the whole... Anyway. Throwing yourself out of a helicopter onto a deer and tying it up and all that live deer recovery. Bit different to a goat, I know, but still a lot of fun. I'm not into death and destruction, but I'm also not into having wild goats cruising around the countryside doing what they want. If you're driving on the East Cape, tell me what it's like around there these days, up around Anoda Bay, Tolaga Bay...

0: I used to see goats galore, and I always thought they were farmers' goats because they're never scared. They're never scared because they're not put under any pressure. Hiram, man, cattle like congregating on roads at night due to the asphalt being a thermal store of the day's heat. P.S. I had one near fatal highway black steer night encounter, being just saved by my lights illuminating a small white diamond on its forehead. Regards, says Rob. Yeah, the Holstein Friesians, they're bad enough, but at least they've got the white patches. You probably saw in, the Angus, right? A belted Galloway is quite safe with the great big band of white. Genital retailers, Roman, you crack me up. Oh, no, it's not that they're genital retailers, although you probably can get that somewhere in the world. It's that when you hear gen retailer, it just sounds weird to me. I always sort of think below the waist, which is a bit weird. Roman, to exterminate ants, use exterm an ant. Exterm an ant. It works really well. You can get it from Farmlands for about $14. Cheers, says Alan. Yeah, what do you pay when you're not a Farmlands member? I went to Farmlands recently to buy some overalls, and they said, well, if you sign up, and the discount was significant, I went, oh, yeah, sign me up. What do I have to pay? $500. Sorry, what? No, what, for a pair of overalls? No, for the membership. No, it doesn't make sense. I'm not really a farmer. I just like to dress up as one from time to time. That sounds kinky, but it's not. Just, you know, when I'm outside doing some work. Hiram, man, the weirdest thing on the road for me was a wall of fireflies blinking in unison. Where? Where? What sort of magic mushrooms were you on? We don't have fireflies, do we? That would have been quite spectacular. You must have been somewhere like Florida or somewhere like that. Would I be right? Roman, Biden blocked Fox News, but that was all right. Yeah, absolutely. I think the world could live without Fox News, don't you? It should just be called Fox Entertainment. Or Fox News question mark would be a good rebranding. Hiram, man, we use Tasmex Exterminant. Use a little bit at a time until the ant sign disappears. You can get it from Pack and Save, regards, says Tom. Now, that's an interesting recommendation. Tasmex Exterm an Ant. Lots of recommendations coming in for Chris, who's got them infesting his lovely little house. Someone told me that No Pest Ant Bait is the one. It's very expensive, but it works very well. Lots of any recommendation, whatever's worked for you. Health and safety, though, I don't want to have recommendations that regard flamethrowers or that sort of stuff. But no one really wants to use chemicals either. Someone earlier on, Christine, mentioned lavender. See, I'd run away from lavender. It's up your nose, isn't it? It's right up your nose instantly. And I've never seen an ant's nose, but I imagine that being so small, it's probably why they run. It's far too aromatic. 14 24 0800 80 1080.
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7: 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And I'm not being rude, but the salon had never been messier. Like,

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1: 12 to 4. Also, the big news beyond the Trump ongoing calamity. What an absolute, well, interesting is the word to use, time for him to be so stupid with the media heading in towards the midterms. In Japan, the weather is turning apoplectic. More than 1.9 million people are under evacuation orders as Typhoon Duhuan batters Japan. As the country approaches midnight, the Tokyo media there are saying that the rain has let up slightly, but it has been record-breaking rainfall, and that's been measured in several locations. In parts of Japan, firefighters have feared that there are people that are missing, a woman that's been buried alive, a man also injured while trying to free her. More than 50,000 households in the region are without power, and Duhuan has sustained winds of up to 143 k's an hour and gusts up to 198. 1.9 million people under evacuation orders, predominantly in Tokyo and surrounding areas. Doesn't look good. The pictures are pretty full on. Although you're seeing people walking with umbrellas up, which is an indication that the wind is not destroying umbrellas, the rainfall has been full on. 0800 80 1080 9292, the text. I'm here through till 5 this morning. Hi, Helga.
2: Oh, hi. You were talking about wallabies. Wallabies live on Kawau Island, out from Warkworth.
1: Where Governor Gray has his mansion. Yeah. Yes.
2: Or had. And in Warkworth we have kookaburras.
1: Mm.
2: Yeah, and we have rosellas in Auckland from Australia.
1: We've also got the sulphur-crested cockatoo.
2: Yeah. I went to Australia, Melbourne Museum, after the big fire before COVID, and there were New Zealand wallabies in the zoo in Melbourne. Because we supplied them after the big fires there. So
1: do you think Australia would like to come and take all of the possums and wallabies? They can have them all back, can't they?
2: Oh yeah, I forgot they bought them too. But they're using them now for gloves and knitting and jerseys. I've got a possum wool jersey.
1: Yeah, they are, but not enough of them. That's the problem. I've got lovely possum and merino socks, but yeah, the trouble is there's millions of the things.
2: Yeah, well, I just mentioned to you, when I was a little girl, my mum and my auntie belonged to the Auckland Tramping Club. I saw my first wallaby when I was about 9 years old when we were over there, and there was a few you could see lying around dead, sadly. And also, the possums are at Auckland, near Auckland University. One morning I was walking to work cleaning about 7 a.m. And one ran out of Albert Park, and I lived in Ellerslie, and you see them sitting in the trees at night, their big red eyes.
1: Yeah, it's incredible, isn't it? I was in Devonport about 2 years ago, and I could hear this, Polly, want a cracker? I don't know what sound. I was trying to think, what does a sulphur-crested cockatoo make? Noise, but I can't remember the noise. And I thought, that's a cockatoo. What the heck? And someone I was with said, yeah, we've got those here. And I said, no. And they said, yeah. I mean, no, it went on for a while like that. And this book I'm reading on New Zealand's native birds, oddly enough, I've got past the parrot section. The takahe, the kakapo, the kia, all the stuff that you regard as parrots. And oddly enough, I had to read the chapter twice. Oddly enough, the sulphur-crested cockatoo is now being considered as a native bird. Native, not endemic, obviously. But isn't that weird? And we've also got the giant, that lovely big barn owl. We've got that in the far north too, Helga. And sadly, we had a number of owls in New Zealand that were native and possibly endemic. We had the laughing owl, which was about twice the size of a moorpark. And before it became extinct, they had some black and white photos taken. It's a beautiful looking owl, the laughing owl. I can't remember the Māori name for it. But there's all kind of spiritual connections to the ruru or the moorpark and the laughing owl. Gone. Wiped out. And many of the birds were wiped out by our very first indigenous people, our

0: very first colonizers. And then we came along and did more and more of that. And there's just dozens and dozens of them gone. Good on you, Helga. Nice little list of birds there. Welcome to you, Sam.
1: Hi, Roman. I drive a lot for work, and I'm sort of Bay of Plenty, King Country. And we also have a farm in Taumarunui, so I go back there every weekend.
0: Mm.
1: And the road between Te Kawhiti and Taumarunui is absolutely covered in goats.
0: What?
1: And it's not unusual to see upwards of 60 goats on that little
0: good
1: stretch.
0: Lord. Are they ex-Kashmir type goats, or are they just feral, old feral stinkers?
1: I think they're just stinkies, yeah.
0: Yeah, okay.
1: And then the next worst road I find is between Rātahi and Whanganui.
0: Yep.
1: Because probably a similar amount of goats, but you also get the peacocks, and you can see a paddock full of 50 peacocks there.
0: And that call they have is...
1: Yep.
0: Are they good eating?
1: A couple weeks ago. Pardon?
0: Are they good eating?
1: I hear they can be, but I don't, it doesn't seem like anybody shoots them because there's just so damn many of them.
0: Yeah.
1: And then on our own farm, we're having a bit of trouble at the moment with wild pigs because we're lambing.
0: Mm.
1: And so we're trying to get rid of the pigs as fast as we can because they have been running through our lambs. In the last couple of weeks, we've managed to get a 62 kg sow, and we've got two smaller ones, but I do know there's three ran away on the same night that we got the two.
0: Yeah.
1: We shoot deer all the time, and we process them, and we eat the meat or give it to family or whatever.
0: Now, given where you are, would they be fallow or red?
1: We have our own fallow on our farm. We've got about 65 of our own fallow that we have deer fenced, and they're in a gully.
0: Oh, yeah, nice.
1: Yeah, they're delicious. And
0: do you need someone to come and help you by chance, like me?
1: Oh, any time.
0: Oh, yeah, brilliant.
1: Honestly. But we went pig hunting this weekend. We saw probably only there for about 2 hours, and we just went up through the back of the farm. Our neighbours have got a hut in the bush, and we would have counted 60 deer.
0: Stop it.
1: And the neighbour on his flats the other morning, he rang us up and said, I need help to come and shoot the bastard. There's 40 on the flats.
0: What the heck?
1: Yeah. Oh, and then the wallabies.
0: What? You've got a zoo.
1: No, we don't have wallabies in Taumarunui, that I am aware of. However, I do come across from the Bay of Plenty, and out the back of Rotowiti there, there's where they do the canoeing, there's a beer garden, and then there's the rafting. They go down that Kaituna.
0: Yes.
1: That's where I've seen the wallabies. I've seen 5 dead wallabies on the side of the road and one day in the middle of the day, I saw an alive one just sitting on the side of the road, and I thought, oh, that's odd. It must have taken a bit of a clip of a car, and it's
0: sitting
1: there dazed.
0: Hey, Sam, you did mention beer garden. Can you just spell beer? Because you've mentioned so many animals. I just want to clarify that you don't have beers there, do you? No.
1: Glug, glug, glug, beer.
0: Now, I do have my firearms license. I don't currently have a firearm because you've got to have the firearm safe, and I'm in an apartment. If I was to drill into the walls and put a safe up, I'd be saying hello to my neighbour. So, but if you ever want help at some point, I'd love to go and get a 243 or a 270 again and get back into it.
1: We've got guns we can loan you.
0: Oh, there you go. Are you allowed to do that, though, with a firearms license?
1: Yes, you are.
0: Okay, all good. Okay.
1: Yep.
0: Ooh.
1: Yep, you are.
0: Oh, look, I'll be there tomorrow.
1: All right, I'll send you an email.
0: Sam, actually do that, would you? My email is roman@newstalkz. Oh, I love this, free venison. Oh, my God. Well, she didn't say it was free, but I'm just trying to talk her into it. Yeah, so it's roman@newstalkzb.co.nz. Ooh! I'm excited. I might start doing... I've got a Turkish tour coming up. Maybe I'll do a a deer shooting

0: tour. Who'd be into that? Probably no one. Oh, I'd love to do that. I'd take me back to my days of pretending to be a deer culler with the Forest Service and Doc. Now, Nolene, I hope you're okay to wait. We've got the news coming up very soon. 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
10: Mike Hosking, Marcus Lush, Matt Heath, Tyler Adams. 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
11: In this update, the final steps have been completed, allowing the India Free Trade Agreement to come into force. The FTA, passed by Parliament last week with Labour's support, was ratified yesterday with royal assent from the Governor-General. Prime Minister Chris Luxon says both nations are aiming to double two-way trade by 2030.
12: If anything speaks to the ambition of this government, it is this: an agreement that gives more than half of New Zealand's exports duty-free access to a country of 1.4 billion people from the day it comes into force.
11: Winston Peters says the Ministry of Foreign Affairs and Trade needs more funding, despite repeated calls for restraint. Peters has addressed the Institute of International Affairs, reflecting on another term as foreign minister. He highlighted the United States' importance to the Pacific, suggesting New Zealand shouldn't just reflexively disagree with the global powerhouse. Peters went to bat for MFAT in Budget 2026, preventing cuts, and says he wants funding sorted during coalition talks. He says it's critical to have an offshore presence.
13: Everybody supports it until you ask for the money.
11: Two 19-year-olds appeared yesterday in Invercargill District Court over a child found in a critical condition in Southland's Ototo on Sunday. The pair were charged with grievous bodily harm, and the court's been told the child is unlikely to recover. The Financial Markets Authority has issued a warning after TSB customers were overcharged more than $1.7 million. It says the bank wrongly charged more than 7,000 customers a 25-cent fee on some business check transactions between 2017 and 2023. It followed changes to the wording of its terms and conditions, but still charging for some transactions. The FMA acknowledged the banks mostly finished delivering customers reimbursement and interest and compensation. A former Costco NZ boss is mostly on board with National's election foodstuff breakup plan to drive down grocery prices, but he likes some Labour ideas too. Ideas include splitting Pack and Save from New World and Foursquare, or pulling apart Foodstuffs and Woolworths' retail and wholesale interests. Patrick Noon says he'd add some Labour policies to National's.
14: The unfair contracts should be ended. I think that's straightforward, common sense. Junk fees banned, that should be done as well. Smaller supermarkets get guaranteed access to wholesale supply, absolutely.
11: Australia is pushing for a seat on the United Nations Security Council. Prime Minister Anthony Albanese launched the bid yesterday for a two-year non-permanent stint on the UN body responsible for keeping international peace. Albanese told reporters in New York it could help with the cost of living back home.
15: Australia is the best country on earth, and I firmly believe that our best days are ahead of us. And we have an opportunity to play a key role in shaping the global issues.
11: Our Foreign Minister Winston Peters previously told the UN New Zealand wants a spot on the 15-member council in 2030.

0: 39. In sport, former Kiwis skipper Richie Barnett's not yet ready to lean into the reasons to stay positive about the Warriors' future prospects. Back-to-back NRL finals defeats at home mean a 31st year has come and gone without the club claiming an elusive maiden premiership. Barnett says while there's undoubtedly reasons to believe another chance will come in 2027, it's hard to embrace those while Sunday's loss to Newcastle is still so fresh.
1: I hate reflecting on what could be now because you missed opportunities and years and these moments you got to take, just got to take them.
0: Injured All Blacks trio Quinn Tupaia, Anton Zegna and Cortez Ratima are all on track for a return for the Bledisloe Cup. Midfielders Anton Lennart-Brown and Billy Proctor are 4 to 6 weeks away, meaning they could be cleared for action on the end-of-year tour. Flanker Luke Jacobson is out for the rest of the year with his elbow injury, joining captain Adi Savea, who's expected to miss the rest of 2026, along with wing Caleb Clark. Brisbane's notorious Gabba cricket wicket is to live on after the beloved venue's post-2032 Olympic Games destruction. Plans to relocate the infamous deck will start in the coming weeks, with pitches to be grown on trays embedded in the Gabba turf next to the existing wicket before being transported to Brisbane's new stadium following the Games. Authorities are confident the Gabba's feared bouncy deck will be replicated in the pitches relocated to the 63,000-seat arena. Australia enjoyed a 33-year undefeated test run at the Gabatoir until 2021. Auckland FC striker Sam Cosgrove will be forced to sit out the opening two games of his side's A-League title defence next month through suspension. A red card copped in the Intercontinental Cup in Jeddah has seen him receive a two-game ban. That's news and sport. I'm Stuart Willey.
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7: 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To you for your day, Northland to Kapiti, including Coromandel and the Central High Country, mostly cloudy, isolated showers, turning to rain for a time this morning or this afternoon, then fine spells will increase. Bay of Plenty, cloudy with the odd shower from this afternoon, clearing tonight. Gisborne and Hawke's Bay, mostly fine, then scattered rain this afternoon or this evening, clearing away by tonight. Wellington and Wairarapa. Rain develops this morning, briefly heavy, and then clearing this afternoon and becoming fine. Buller to Westland, also Nelson and Marlborough. Rain, possibly heavy, clearing this morning. Showers developing this afternoon, some heavy in the west. Canterbury, morning to you. Good on you, Canterbury. Rain for you, falling as snow to 700 metres, clearing this morning. Scattered rain developing by this evening. Otago, Southland and Fiordland. Showers, some heavy and possibly thundery with hail, snow lowering to about 300 metres, and the Chatham Islands, cloudy periods with rain by this evening. The warmest place, Waikawau Bay 14, the coolest, Alexandra 2.5.
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9: Ready or not?
7: Kia ora, good morning, welcome. This is News Talk ZB. I'm Roman Travers. The free phone number here has not changed. In in over 100 years.

that may not be true, but it's still free. 0800 80 1080. 9292 is the text with a charge that's tiny. And my email is roman@newstalkzb.co.nz.

0: 9 past 4 this Tuesday morning. Great to have you with me this morning, right through till 5. 0800 80 10 80 to come on through. Donald Trump clearly losing it. Whatever he had left, he's losing it. Now he's being sued by multiple media organisations for being excluded from the White House press corps. So that could really be something that's quite telling for him heading into the midterms. There's not a lot more to say about that, although that news is quite new as a result of what happened over the weekend. The three national news outlets that President Donald Trump banned from the White House, CNN, MS Now and Politico, they've filed a critical First Amendment lawsuit to restore their access. It's a big thing. It's a big thing in terms of the First Amendment breaches and all of that kind of stuff. So it's all going to come and become bigger news for him. Whether or not he addresses that and capitulates is another thing, right? He's never been that acerbic. And his circuitous way of getting to anything has always been frustrating for journalists, but at least they're allowed in there until now. So have your say on that if you want to. You're more than welcome to. I talked about Op Shop's frontman, the band Op Shop. For those that don't know the band, Jason Kerrison is the frontman. And he was driving in the far north a couple of nights ago, and he hit one of many cows that was on the road. He hit one. The cow was killed. He was travelling at about 100 k's an hour. No time to react. He's in hospital. He's okay-ish, as you can be. He survived. He had a laceration on his arm. He says, but my legs were working. Everything seemed to be moving. And incredibly, I was able to get myself out of the vehicle. I think that is incredible, given the weight of a cattle beast. So what have you seen on the roads? And that has sparked just the most incredible conversation around fallow deer, rare deer, goats, birds that are from Australia, wallabies. And the roads affected, I was quite surprised by the roads. We're talking Rātahi to Whanganui, Taumaranui to Te Kuiti, all sorts of places where no one's talked about the East Cape. The goat problem there used to be huge. Apparently there was a cull in Otago in recent days as well. They closed a particular road and a helicopter and a shooter went to town on that just as well too. Very destructive. Animals that will literally eat anything. High brows, low brows, everything. Goats are misunderstood. Their preference is not to eat rubbish. But if there's no rye, grass and clover, they'll certainly happily eat their way through everything else that's in the paddock. Gorse, blackberry. 0800 80 1080. There was that, the animals on the road. Te Pāti Māori pledging $3.1 billion for a kai sovereignty scheme or policy. It's not all bad. I just know, they know, we know, you know, they're never going to get the chance to implement this, are they? Even if they were to get beyond 5%. Which is possible, I don't know, maybe they'll get to 10%, but they'll be part of a larger picture, and that is not something I can imagine happening. Although, if you can imagine parts of the far north, which are just the scourge of drugs up there and what that's doing to communities, if you could turn that around and give more people a sense of purpose, Māori-owned supermarkets is what they're talking about. Good stuff for a local community, get everyone busy, the profits stay in town. That's good, that's a good thing. E. coli in the drinking water. What are you doing about your drinking water? Please don't tell me you're buying drinking water. You don't need to. You might feel that you need to. Just get yourself a decent filter. Is that what you're doing? And the medical situation rurally, this should be a big election issue, shouldn't it? The major concerns for the state of rural health services in light of 6 staff walking off the job in Pāhia Tuas Medical Centre yesterday. It's not a good look. And if you don't understand what postcode healthcare is, I think by definition it's pretty straightforward. But a lot of people moving into rural New Zealand for a better lifestyle, having to travel back to a city to see their own doctor, there are not the doctors available. You've got nurse practitioners, nurse prescribers, GPs doing what they call tenths. And they generally don't do 10 tenths. They might do 4 or 6. They might work between different medical centres. And the 5,000 patients in the Tararua district with Pāhia Tua Medical Centre are really going to suffer now. And I'm not blaming the staff that have walked off at all. I blame a system that leaves them so stretched that they feel that there's no other course of action to take. And the other thing was ants. Ants are becoming a problem for a lot of people, and there's been lots of recommendations coming through on how to deal with those. Nolene. Oh. Nolene? Oh, you've gone. You were being so patient, Nolene. But you might have had, you know, goats coming on through the back lawn or something. Who knows what you've had to go and do? All sorts of things can pop up. Do call back, Nolene. I'd like to get you on to fulfill the promise. 14 past 4. 0800 80 1080. Remember, the quickest way to get rid of ants or any pests in your home, it only takes 3 minutes, and it's by the Bee Gees. Stop it. No. I don't think insects react to music, good or bad, do they? No. Someone said lavender. You'd have to have a lot of lavender, wouldn't you? What would you do? Put it through your food processor, sort of mince it up, and then just sort of spread it wildly hither and thither. Windowsills and pantry shelves, I don't know. This text I think is being directed at me. It doesn't say, but it just says, first he's being contemptuous towards zoos, next he's bouncing off to murder some deer for a laugh. Oh no, I wouldn't be laughing. Mind you, who doesn't love getting free meat? Venison is the king of meats. I don't understand the correlation you're trying to make between zoos and feral animals. I still don't have any time for a zoo. Hideous things. Zoos, by very design, just a lovely prison with trees for animals. Terrible. 4:15, 0800 80 1080.
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7: Erica Stanford is the National Spokesperson on Education. If I go and round up 100 educators, do I get pushback on what you're trying to do or not?
8: Most people understand that NCA was so broken, it cannot be fixed. It is a real shame to hear Labor saying we're not going to go down that path, especially when I offered them a bipartisan approach on this and they refused. We need to move on quickly to what the rest of the world are doing. We can't afford to sit down and have another cup of tea. That's what Labor always want to do. Don't do the same with the curriculum. Let's sit down and have a cup of tea and a break and create a group that they appoint members to have another think about it for 10 years.
1: 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Call 0800 80 1080 and have your say. 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

0: Very good morning to you, Roman. I've been listening to your program with interest and the different animals, etc., that have come here from overseas.
1: Yeah.
0: Quite interesting. And another thing, too, I don't know ones that you've mentioned or not, gorse.
1: Yes.
0: We would like gorse to go back to
1: Scotland.
0: Britain.
1: Yes.
0: And often mentioned, too, is the rabbits and the hares.
1: Mm.
0: We tend to forget about the hares. And the little wax eyes. Now, they're originally from Australia,
1: mm-hmm.
0: although the colour of them looked like they would be endemic.
1: Oh, Kel, what did you do? Kelvin, right now you'll be hearing doot, doot, doot in your ear hole. So just call straight back. It could be that you just kind of touched the end button by mistake. Kelvin, come back. Here you come. I think this is you. That's it. No, you've hung up again. What's going on, Kelvin? What's going on? Something's going wrong with your phone there. That's a shame. Yeah, you're right, though, with the wax eye, native but not endemic. Odd to think of a sulfur-crested cockatoo as native but not endemic, right? That's just very odd. But do carry on, Kelvin. Carry on, please.
0: I'm back again.
1: You are, yes.
0: Yeah, that's my phone.
1: Oh.
0: Forced upon me by the government and Spark. Anyway, so I got up to wax eyes, white eyes, wax eyes,
1: mm-hmm.
0: going to both names. They certainly look as if they're endemic to New Zealand, but they arrived here in New Zealand. I think it was two different lots arrived, around about 1895 or something, and then the early 1900s.
1: Mm-hmm.
0: And I'm pretty sure, too, I remember reading once, the pukaka is from Australia.
1: Yeah, that's right, yeah.
0: Although we tend to think of that as being, you know, purely New Zealand. And another one we've got quite a few of in Hamilton here in the Tron is Canada geese.
1: Mm-hmm.
0: Sometimes called wrongly Canadian geese.
1: You're on to it.
0: But the term is Canada geese.
1: That's
0: and
1: right.
0: They're a very colourful bird.
1: And it's the same with the black swan. We talk about the black swan as if it's a foreign thing as well. That's a native bird, but not endemic to New Zealand.
0: No.
1: Mm.
0: And I haven't got the date here in front of me now, but I remember a few years ago, the first cows to come to New Zealand, there were three cows, and they were called something dairy cattle. And they're a gingery brown colour with white udders, I think it was. And the three of them were given to Chief Te Rapaha.
1: Well, I wonder if they were early Hereford or...
0: No, they weren't Hereford, no.
1: Okay. Not Limousine.
0: No, the breed goes nowadays as well. It's it's something dairy cattle, because I remember seeing them here at the Hamilton show, and there was a little herd of them out in Ruakura on the outskirts of Hamilton here.
1: Lovely.
0: Yeah. So there's lots of different bits and pieces, and also the bees. The bees, most of the bees we see flying around were imported too. They were bought here.
1: Mm-hmm.
0: And there.
1: Yeah, I guess a lot of them just come, if they weren't brought here, they came here, didn't they, on the wind, which is very much the case with the wax eyes. To your point, Kelvin, the wax eye or the... where's it gone? Tohu, the wax eye. I've never known its Māori name, but there you are. It's not endemic, but it certainly is native. Thank you, Kelvin. It came to New Zealand, they reckon, 1832. 1832, they started seeing them here, with a larger wave arriving and establishing a permanent population in around 1856. Zosterops lateralis is the Latin name. No one's ever going to remember that, are they? That's where the internet is dangerous. You could just go, oh, yeah, and keep reading. Oh, is that right? Wow. But this book I'm reading, it's not a book I'll ever give away. I generally don't keep books unless they're very expensive, big kind of reference books. And it's a beautiful, big hardcover book called The Native Birds of New Zealand. Well, no, just Birds of New Zealand. Native and endemic. And it goes right back to all the species that we've wiped out over the decades. Tragically. Lovely old wax eye. You never see them on their own, unless they're in the mouth of a cat, which is quite unusual. They're not a ground dweller. But the lovely wax eye, they come in like

0: a fleet, don't they? Into a tree, they chatter away, they do what they do, then they're gone again. They're very busy birds. Thank you, Kelvin. Apologies for your phone. Well, not my fault, but I know what you mean about having to have a phone that's hit and miss. Terrible. We got there in the end, though. A text here says, Roman, did you know that if you hold a firearms license, you must have a gun safe, whether or not you have a firearm in your possession? Yes, I do. Stupid rule. I got into trouble for this myself. I had to move my firearms out of my house when my son got into trouble because the police thought he was unsafe around guns, which was a load of rubbish. But if I didn't comply, I'd lose my license. I moved my safe and guns to my brother's place as he was a license holder. All this came to light when my daughter got her license and they wanted to see her safe. She told them she had been using dad's safe, which was at her uncle's place. This was when I got a letter saying I had to have a safe at home if I hold a license. If I did not comply, I would lose my license. It was unreal. I think there's more to your text, but I can't. Let me just open it up because it's absolutely huge. It was unreal. No, that was it. Okay, you sort of stopped in mid-flight. Yes, and I know this because when I came back to New Zealand from Australia in 2016, a local firearms officer, he's a nice guy, a sergeant came around. No, he didn't come around, he rang. And the funny thing was, when someone rings you and says they're the police, I'm going, whatever. No, you're not. Is that you, Brian? No, it's officer, whatever his name was here. I seriously thought it was someone having a laugh. And he said, you've got a firearms license. Yes, I do. Well, where's your firearms safe? Well, I don't have a firearms safe because I don't have a firearm. I had a Seiko 243 that I sold before going to Melbourne. Right. Well, you still need a safe. For what exactly? Well, that's not the point. You just need a safe because you've got a firearms license. Okay. Well, and I thought it would just go away. So a few months later, he rang again. He goes, how are you getting on with that firearms safe? Oh, is that you, Steve? No, it's really the police. And so we had another chat and I said, look, I don't know how this is going to work out because I don't have a firearm. I'm not planning on getting a firearm. I don't know whether I'll go back and do any hunting ever again. And I said, so what do we do? He goes, well, you might just have to relinquish your firearms license. I said, great, happy to. So he turned up, came to the front door of the apartment block and I just met him and handed it over. And he really was a policeman too. So he just said you just have to go through the process of having it renewed, which I guess these days would be quite different given everything that's changed. I got my firearms license when I was about 16. Yeah. I've had a 270, a 243, a 2506, a 22. What would I want now? Oh, I don't know. Nothing too dramatic. A 243 would be good. I quite like the idea of a 2506. Just because, you know. No idea. Just because I do. Anyway, 27 past 4. Lots of texts coming in to catch up with as well. Ants are a problem. Nothing much you can do about them other than hit them hard with the toxic stuff. Although someone said lavender, crushed up. They don't like lavender. Is that true? And Sam was talking about the feral deer population. She's got red deer and fallow deer. Some of those they're farming. But they're counting between 30 and 40. Feral animals? That's a lot of meat wandering around, isn't it? Beautiful meat. And goats as well. Goats between Taumaranui and Tikawiti. Also on the roads, which is not good, in relation to Jason Kerrison. Singing his op shop songs. He's driving in the far north in the night time and he hits a cow 2 nights ago. Very, very lucky. When you see the car, you'll know how lucky he really is. It's incredibly written off by the looks of it. 28 past 4, 0800 80 1080.
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5: 4:30. Welcome, Greg.
6: Yeah, good morning, Roman. I just got a story I have to share with you. About 2 months ago, my firearms license expired by 4 days. Now, it seemed a little bit bizarre that they didn't know how to contact me before my firearms expired, but they certainly knew how to contact me as soon as it had expired. I thought that was a little bit absurd, but no, there was a lot more to come than that. So I've had to go through, because it's now expired, I have to go through the whole process again. And so that means the interviewing process. So they interview my wife, which I think is a really good idea. They also want to interview a member of my family with a firearms license idea. Then also another person who is not a family member, they want to interview them. Okay, I'll live with that. That's not a problem. But they also want to interview my wife, ex-wife, of 35 years ago.
5: What?
6: I kid you not. They want to interview my wife of 35 years ago. Fortunately, we have a much better relationship these days, but I just find that absolutely crazy. So that's four different interviews, different parts of the country that the police or the firearms officers are going to have to go to. Just to make sure I'm a fit and proper person.
5: You know, I've always found that strange about going to a current partner. Because if you're with your current partner, chances are they're going to say you're a lovely person. But what about someone who's actually a clinical psychologist who can actually work out whether you're a complete nut job or not? You know?
6: Actually, clinical psychologists, I've met some of them, and most of them are nut jobs, so I wouldn't trust you. I just thought I'd share that one with you.
5: Oh, thank you, Greg. I mean, it's really strange, isn't it? When I was going through the process, I must have been getting my license renewed. When I got my firearms license originally, it was a lovely little red booklet, tiny little thing. And then it became a card, didn't it? And I think they must have been interviewing my wife at the time. And I always thought that was strange. What do you expect her to say? Come down the hallway. I need to tell you, I don't want to be here. Take me with you. And look, that may well happen, of course, because this is, you know, not every relationship is happy. But, you know, if you're in a happy relationship, it's kind of like, he's great. So maybe mine has absolutely lapsed by now. I don't even know. That was back in 2016. I'm not sure how long they last for these days. Oh, yeah, let me loose on a lovely piece of venison. Delicious. It can actually be like concrete, though, if you cook it incorrectly. It's the most beautiful meat. If it's cooked properly. When I say properly, I don't mean well. Get a hot plate going, preferably a barbecue, really hot. Turn it over. Beautiful. Or a big casserole. If you don't like the gamey flavour, I can't tell when people say, oh, it's too strong for me. I don't find that personally. But if you put it in a slow cooker and cook it like a casserole, it's just delicious. My girls always thought they were eating beef. And when I told them it was deer, they got very upset because, of course, they love movies like Bambi. Hi, Roman. You can sometimes hear kookaburras at the Wenderholm Park, which is just north of Auckland. That is one of my favourite parks.

0: I love it there. I've never used the free barbecues, but you've got those giant pohutukawa trees, lots of big grass, well-mowed grass areas, and then through the trees onto the beach. And it's a beautiful beach. It's not like a big flash surfing waves coming in beach. It's just a lovely beach. I've never noticed the, really, Kookaburra. Quite a lovely call, really. Quintessential Australian sound. A bit like a magpie, isn't it? Now doing very well in New Zealand, along with the sulphur-crested cockatoo. Roman, our Christopher Luxon refuses to talk to Tova and Jack Tame. Tova's surname is not Tame, by the way, but I should just clarify that. I don't think they're married. Tova and Jack Tame. Did that make international headlines? Have you read Turkish author Elif Shafak? Brilliant, says Cindy. No, I haven't. Tell me more. Roman, they are not Canada geese anymore. Donald Trump wants to rename them Donald Ducks. Does he? Roman, perhaps the cows that Calvin was talking about were the Jersey cows? I don't know. There's some lovely old heritage species of things. I used to see some lovely heritage animals in Victoria. You go out to an old, like an old place you can visit. What do you call that? Well, I don't know, just an old home. And they had the farms with the original animals, the original breeds. They're not very productive animals, which is why they've been phased out. Belted Galloways, for example. Beautiful looking animal, but too small. They were never going to produce a big calf. They were never going to be a big meat producer. But you see belted Galloways in a paddock. You could actually tell people, if you had tourists in the car, you could say, oh yeah, they paint that white band around the middle so they don't get hit by cars. That's what they look like. Roman, to add to a list of birds that came from Australia, they do have pelicans. Do they have pelicans in Dargaville? What? You're asking me or are you telling me? It looks like a question. Pelicans? No, really? Morning, Roman. I live in Kawakawa Bay and we've had a flock of cockatoos in our area for a number of years. They often fly over our house and you hear before you see them. Oh, heck yeah. Not the most tuneful bird song I've ever heard and very loud. No, you're right there. A lot of Australian birds are not blessed with great song, are they? It's like, rah, rah. It's like listening to people, I don't know, it's fighting or arguing or something. But then the magpie. Oh, glorious sound of a magpie. Caudle, audle, audle, waddle, audle, audle, do. The magpie went. I think that's how the poem goes. Probably haven't got that right. The magpie, the kookaburra. Love the sound of a kookaburra. Oh, and I tell you what, probably my favourite bird in Australia, because it's just so clever, is the lyrebird. The lyrebird sounds like R2-D2 in the forest. It's got all these electronic, incredible sounds. And they are the master of mimicry, just like a tui, I guess. 2325 0800 80 1080. Let's hear from you.
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0: Yeah. Oh, sorry, I was typing. Where are we? 2125. Belted Galloways. Belted Galloways, New Zealand. Ooh. Oh, okay. So they were a production animal. Yeah, but they weren't really big enough. You know, they're not like a Charolais where you've got 400 million tons of beef walking around on four legs. The Belted Galloway were developed in the 16 and 1700s in the Galloway district. Galloway cattle and an unidentified belted animal thought to have been a Dutch Lakenvelder. Oh, the old Dutch Lakenvelder. Never heard of it. The Dun and Belted Galloway Association was formed in Scotland in 1921. But in 1951, the name of the organisation was changed to the Belted Galloway Society. And the Dun cattle were no longer registered. They'd done their time. Oh, and there's a picture of Belted Galloway calves. Oh, they kind of look like a panda bear. Well, they don't really. But they're the most extraordinary coat. And then there's a great big picture of a great big bull with his great big belt of white around the middle. Isn't that weird how genetics like that hasn't faded out or become patchy or striped like a zebra? Why would you choose a belted Galloway, it says. Well, I don't want to, but it's asking me the question. They have the resilience to cope with feed shortages and to recover quickly from drought and harsh winter conditions. They're an easy calving animal. Or does that mean you don't need a sharp knife? Easy calving. Oh, you mean like having a calf? Oh, yeah, that'd be all right. They're well known for fertility, hardiness. They calve quickly and consistently. If you have a funny farm and you're not really into farming, but you've got a bit of land and good fences and plenty of feed, have a look at the Belted Galloway. Just a beautiful, beautiful animal. Not really sure about the temperament, but then you don't tend to take them for a walk, do you? 1925. Remember, the breast meat of a peacock is very good. You just biff the rest. It's a fast fry up. So how would you describe the taste of peacock? Is it a stronger taste than chicken? Everything tastes stronger than chicken. Roman, perhaps Harry, well, not Harry, perhaps, where is he? What was his name? Where was he? It was Calvin. Perhaps Calvin was talking about Ayrshire cows. Maybe. Oh, this is concerning. Yes, Roman, there are indeed pelicans in Dargaville. They blew over to New Zealand from Australia in the storm years ago. I just didn't know if they were still there. What does a pelican eat? Everything is the answer, right? Fish. Unfortunate looking animals, aren't they, the pelican? I hope they're not listening, but I just think they look weird. Morning, Roman. Are they the Bows or Bows Belted Galloway? Cheers, says Craig. Well, no, they're just called the Belted Galloway. I didn't know much about the Dutch Lakenvelder. I love going to an A&P show. You go to the A&P show before all the rip-off stuff starts, all the sideshows, and you see all the different animals before the judging happens or when the judging's happening. It's brilliant. Especially when you see goats that are the size of a small cow. Some goats are absolutely huge, aren't they? The Dutch ones and also the pigs. Pigs, you're looking at a pig and you're going, how on earth do you manage to stand upright? They're just the most incredible animal on short little feet. I'll leave that text there, I think. Roman, have you considered that the chap with the ant problem might have the dreaded Argentine ant? They eat protein, not sugar. And you should get a special poison. The stuff you get from the supermarket does not work on them. Oh, that doesn't sound good. How do they get in? Do they come in with things like telephone poles when we used to bring in the timber ones? Hi, Roman. The fireflies that we were talking about before, they were in Queensland, north of Port Douglas. I love Port Douglas. I'll never forget swimming on the beach there, off the beach at Port Douglas. A whole bunch of us, we went for a run at a conference, then had a swim.

0: and the locals were on the beach really angry. What are you guys doing? We're just having a swim. You do realise there's crocodiles out there. What? No. No. No. And then, no. Oh, Lord, typical New Zealanders, right? Oh, yeah, no, she'll be right. And then one day watching a surfer, and she was standing on the beach watching us swimming. Woo! In and out of the waves. Woo! And we all jump out, about 20 of us, at a conference once again. And I walk past her, and I said, g'day, how are you doing? She goes, good. She looked quite concerned. I said, what are you doing? Are you not going to go in for a surf? No, no, I'm just watching the sharks. Sorry, what? She said, I'm just watching the sharks. I'm trying to work out how big they are. They were swimming in amongst you. And I went, oh, my God. Give me a belted Galloway any day. 16 to 5.
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0: 14 to 5. Got an email here from you, Joan. Thank you, Joan. Lovely email, I think. I haven't read it yet. It could be terrible. Let's find out. Roman, thanks for another great night shared with me. Bet you're pleased it's nearly time up. Do you know what? I love what I do. Don't get me wrong. I love it, but I love going to bed. I go to bed just to be woken by the neighbours who go to work. But, you know, apart from that, I love it all. What's not to love about living? Have only just started tuning in, and I do enjoy your very easy style and your wicked, warped sense of humour. I think that's good. Thanks, Roman. Looking forward to a continuing one-sided relationship with you. That sounds kinky, but I'm with you. As I get to hear you, but you don't get to hear me. Cheers, says Joan. Well, Joan, that can all be changed. We can either get married or you could just call 0800 80 1080, whichever's easiest for you. I'm very flexible. Actually, I don't even know why I said that. But anyway, it's always nice to have a tune at this time of the morning. It's Talk Talk. Takes you back to the days when you were cool and young and... I do remember how big this song was back in the day. This is Talk Talk, and this is Today.

News Talk ZB, Mark Hollis, the big voice from Talk Talk from 1982. And today, just in case you missed the name of the song, and every kind of synthesised drum being used there. It was at a time when they must have had the synthesised drum rep turn up going, "G'day guys, have I got a deal for you?" And they just bought them all and they hit them all the time. I love that sound. And of course, they used a mix of acoustic and electric setups there too. But Talk Talk, what a band. Mark Hollis only died a few years ago, didn't he? 925, there is time to call, 0800 80 1080. I'll catch up on some texts if you're still planning on calling. That's absolutely fine. Hi, Roman. Story time in your house when your girls were young must have been very exciting for them. Your dialogue and the sound effects as a robot tapped or trapped, I think you meant, or tapped on your Land Rover conjured up the perfect picture of that scenario, says Chrissy. Yeah, that's a while ago. I was talking about the whole thing that, you know, when you're driving these days, you're kind of looking for the police officer with the camera, or they're coming up behind you with lights flashing. But in a few weeks' time, you'll just have robots running up beside the car doing the same speed as you are. "Hi there, pull over," you know, or just landing on the top of your vehicle and peering through the window. "We'd like you to pull over." Yeah, story time was good. We did this thing where we'd just have makeup stories. I'd get the girls to some, you know, sometimes it was books, other times it was choose a character. What are they doing? Let's just tell that story. It was always good fun. Loved all that. I've actually written a children's book. I just haven't published it because it's probably terrible. But it's based on a story that I used to tell the girls quite a lot. Yeah. Oh, more text. "Hi there, man. You are speeding. It's time I drive now," as the robot tears the roof off and tosses you out onto the highway saying, "I told you I would be back." Oh, that's pretty grim, isn't it? A lot of these texts are derived from the earlier discussion around AI. "Hi, Roman, have you seen the original Spielberg movie AI? In it, there was a group of humans rounding up old robots and destroying them for entertainment and what they call flesh fears. The movie did make me cry near the end when the robot boy wanted to become a real boy." Oh, no, stop it. No, we can't be having that kind of silliness. Robots are robots. Just don't buy one. You know, when you start seeing them at Noel Leeming at Christmas time and, you know, Magnus Benro, Robot Deals R Us, just don't. You don't want that in your house. The only way, I think, in all seriousness, the only way to

combat what will become a proliferation of robots and AI. AI's been around for a long time. We keep talking about it as if it's new. But the robot aspect, that's what's terrifying. The only way to combat the proliferation of a ubiquitous front of robots confronting us all around the world is to hide all of the CRC. Once they've rusted up, you'll be absolutely fine. We'll go back to a normal life. Hi there, man. Damn right. Zoos are archaic for the animals, as are the circuses. However, so are bird cages and domestic caged and chained animals. However, left alone in their countries of origin, the people there would hunt the big game animals into extinction. If it wasn't for big game reserves, then you have no control over the poachers too. No easy answer, says Tony. I hear what you're saying, but we're talking cross purposes here, right? We've got breeding programs which don't rely on people filing past a tiny cage with a cheetah lying in the corner, going demented, never gets to run, as opposed to a breeding program on a game park, for example. So, yeah, I take your point. Thank you. Today. Evening, Roman. Well, it's actually morning, but I know what you're saying. Regarding our medical system, I believe it slowly went downhill from the time student nurses were put for long periods into polytechs and had to pay for their training. No accommodation, and they got rid of matrons. To be a nurse's aide, you trained on the wards for 1 year. All nurses had to access accommodation, and they were paid while they worked and trained. There was structure and respect. Nowadays, I see it as endless money being thrown at one big useless mess without any thought being put into management. Cheers from Priscilla. Good on you, Priscilla. Yes, I do feel for the 5,000 patients of Pahiatua Medical Centre in Wairarapa and the staff, the six that walked off the job yesterday. What a mess! What's going to happen? It was a rhetorical question. There's no time to call now and tell me. But I'm looking forward to continuing our discussions when I return at some point. Thanks for all of your input once again. You've been absolutely outstanding. You've all just been, I don't know. It's hard to describe other than amazing.

0: Neva Ritimanu standing by with the very latest and all the news. And then Ryan Bridge will be with you, breaking it on down. Break it on down, Ryan, with Early Edition. And then Mike Hosking does more of that in the Mike Hosking Breakfast. Meanwhile, I'll be fast asleep. Have a wonderful day.
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6: Good morning, it's 5 o'clock. I'm Neva Reti Manu. Labor's pointing to its promise of a capital gains tax as the reason it won't tighten interest deductibility rules. The party's confirmed they won't make changes to current rules, which were changed by the coalition to allow 100% of interest to be claimed on landlords' tax bills. It was expected to cost $2.8 billion in foregone tax revenue, which Labor dubbed a tax cut for landlords. But Chris Hipkins now says a change isn't needed.
7: If you were to make changes to interest deductibility, it would ultimately change then potentially the capital gains tax settings. So there is an interrelationship between those two policies, which was the thing that we said we were going to work through.
6: Tertiary institutions got more than $1 billion of taxpayer money from the first year fees-free scheme. A Tertiary Education Commission briefing to Minister Penny Simmons, obtained by Newstalk ZB, shows the scheme covered more than $2 billion in fees from 2018 to 2025. Senior political reporter Azaria Hell has the story.
8: Of this, $1.25 billion went to universities, $440 million to polytechs and other funding to training establishments and wānanga. Penny Simmons says the evidence shows it did not meaningfully lift participation or improve equity. The scheme's being scrapped at the end of the year.
6: Winston Peters is attempting to protect the Ministry of Foreign Affairs and Trade from future cost-cutting efforts. He's reflected on another term as foreign minister in a speech to the NZ Institute of International Affairs, saying officials pushed themselves to the brink this term. MFAT was spared from this year's budget cost savings excessive, but its chief executive's been told to make cuts in upcoming financial years. Peter says we've had far too little investment in diplomacy and aid, and he says that the MFAT budget needs to be sorted during coalition talks rather than with Treasury after the fact. New Zealand businesses are facing a spike in cyber attacks, many of them facing severe consequences. National Cyber Security Centre research shows more than three quarters of medium-sized businesses experienced a cyber threat in the 6 months prior to the research being made. 44% say the impact was moderate to severe. Acting Deputy Director General Kevin Moore says sometimes the impact can just be stress and time, but it can also be a lot worse.
9: Paying those sort of ransoms obviously comes with a financial impact. It can have reputational effects. You can end up losing equipment and having to replace some of your tools and systems.
6: Police are seeking witnesses after a dangerous driver was arrested on the Waikato Expressway last night. Police say a black Subaru Legacy was spotted driving at high speed near Huntley about 6 p.m. and allegedly weaving across lanes, braking unpredictably and swerving towards other vehicles. The vehicle was pulled over at Taupiri and the driver was arrested. A 27-year-old man faces charges of dangerous driving and refusing a compulsory impairment test. Our exporters are delighted as the India Free Trade Agreement advances. The agreement was ratified yesterday and will come into effect from October 20. Meat Industry Association Chief Nick Beebe says it's great news, which will help New Zealand unlock its potential in the Indian market. And he says that while it's positive, it will be a long

0: long-term endeavour?
1: It's more of a gradual uptick in demand from India, I believe.
2: To News Talk ZB Sport, former Warriors captain Steve Price has approved of NRL League's decision to leave referee Ashley Klein out of contention for this weekend's preliminary finals. Officials have confirmed he missed a game-changing escort call in the dying moments of the Warriors' loss to the Knights at Auckland's Eden Park when Tyson Frizzell leapt for a high ball. Klein's reportedly been stood down, which Price says is fair.
3: At the end of the day, the referees and the players, they're all being judged on their performance. So if the NRL have decided to not pick Ashley for this weekend, I mean, that's their prerogative.
2: Sir Steve Hansen's backing his skill set as transferable in his new role as football performance director at NRL League Club Manly. The former All Blacks World Cup winning mentor will help rookie coach Kieran Foran with his development. Hansen says he's well clued up on the competition.
4: Watch a lot of it. I think it's a great game. And coaching, it doesn't matter what sport you coach, you know, the basics are the same, aren't they? You've got to manage people. You've got to get your critical few right. And you've got to make sure the environment's one where everyone understands the expectations.
2: Hansen took a similar NRL job with Canterbury in 2021, but COVID reduced his ability to travel. NRL coverage with Pit Stop. Get a free warrant of fitness check with every easy service. Black Caps pace bowler Adam Milne believes playing all three cricket formats against India this spring will show them how they measure up against a world benchmark. The squad are keen to continue recent success after a Test Series win in England and a one-day international series victory in the West Indies. Milne believes that presents a chance to look to the horizon too.
5: Bit of a barometer tester, especially in that white ball. You're looking forward to those World Cups just to see where you are on a team that's, you know, performed so well and won the last two T20 World Cups. So it'll be a real test.
2: I'm Andrew Alderson, and that's News Talk ZB News and Sport to 5 past 5. Ryan Bridges next.
6: Met Service forecast for New Zealand, Northland to Kapiti, including Coromandel and Central High Country. Cloudy with isolated showers. Bay of Plenty, cloudy with the odd shower. Gisborne and Hawke's Bay, mostly fine, then scattered rain this afternoon. Wellington and Wairarapa, rain developing. Pullerton Westland, also Nelson and Marlborough, rain, possibly heavy. Canterbury, rain falling as snow to 700 metres. Otago, Southland, Fiordland, showers, some heavy, possibly thundery, snow lowering to about 300 metres, and the Chatham Islands, cloudy periods.
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8: Good morning, welcome to Tuesday. Great to have your company. 6 after 5, we'll look at Anthony Albanese's awkward UN moment this morning. Fees-free university policy, some new numbers on that. Cameron Bagri on us, whipping out the credit card, and Labour's landlord tax, so-called landlord tax, U-turn.
7: The agenda.
8: It is Tuesday the 22nd of September. World leaders in New York. This is for the UN General Assembly. Trump's there, she's there, everyone's there, well, not us. War, climate, AI, all on the agenda, as you can imagine, but also trade talks between the US and China are going to be held.
9: Setting up a mechanism, so it's going to be called the U.S.-China AI Dialogue. We've agreed to meet again. We have the U.S. has proposed that we have a notification mechanism between the two countries, and we want a shared vision of common goals and common threats.
8: Trump and Xi state visit in Washington in a couple of days' time. Back to the media, the war with the media that Trump's starting ahead of the midterms because he needs to hate the media ahead of the midterms. It ignites the base. Well, the media heading back, they're suing him.
10: CNN, they were marked down as a pool today. They, of course, have had their passes rescinded. They're not allowed anywhere near Donald Trump because of his edict last week. So they can't do the pool. In solidarity, other networks who might have said, well, you can't do it, we'll step in, they've said, no, no, no, we stand in solidarity with you. The effect is that when he makes his way to New York today, Donald Trump will not have the network news pool in tow.
8: To Germany, we got more results out of the polls at the weekend, and they are bad, bad, bad for Friedrich Merz. His approval rating is just 13% now. That is the lowest for any German chancellor since polling began. Doesn't get worse. The CDU, his party, so they've now had 3 bad results in 3 state elections, including they failed to even get over the 5% threshold in North Germany.
0: The election results change nothing about the problems that our country faces. And at the same time,

0: time, we see that the political pace of change and the need for compromise has led to concerns and even open opposition from the population. So we need to make it clear just how important stability and a clear course are.
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2: 9292 is the number to text. Time is 9 minutes after five. There's a bit of a shift going on with our immigration numbers. We had some out yesterday from MB. So the number, and it's basically moving away from residence visas, but we have more work and student visas being issued here. So more workers, more students, fewer residents. These are the numbers. Foreign workers on work visas at the end of August, up 4.2% year on year. Overseas student numbers, up 9.2%. Residence visas, the opposite. 47,500 of them approved in the 12 months to August. That's down almost 10% year on year. Interesting, hey. Meanwhile, over in Australia, they've got a... I told you yesterday about that Albanese poll. He's had a shocker too. I mean, if you're a politician in power right now, then you're probably having a bad time. Look at Trump. Look at Starmer, and he's been there like a couple of weeks. Look at Albanese. Look at Mertz. Don't look at Carney, because Carney's doing well. But anyway... this is about immigration. It's a poll, so it's the same poll from yesterday, but they've got a different question that they're releasing now. So two-thirds of Australians, including 44% of Labor voters, want fewer migrants allowed into Australia. Two-thirds of Aussies want fewer migrants. And it's interesting, you get 37% of voters want a lot fewer, and 29% want fewer. It's pretty conclusive, pretty overwhelming, and that's why we have seen the Labor government lowering net overseas migration to 225,000. That's their goal by 2027. You've got the coalition, Taylor. He'll be giving out his announcing his plan by November, so sometime in the next few months. And then, of course, there's One Nation who says, let's slash and burn the whole thing. We want 130,000 max.
1: Ryan Bridge.
2: Time is 10 after 5. Coming up next, we will look at Labor's little U-turn. What's really behind this? Because they've been hammering this thing. They said when National introduced the interest deductibility or brought back the interest deductibility after they took it away in the previous government, this current Labor Party described that as a disdain for New Zealanders and a disdain for low-income New Zealanders because you were giving the landlords a tax break. Now, they're keeping it going. What gives? News Talk ZB.
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1: 13 after 5. Great to have your company this morning. So ANZ's the latest to revise its track of where the OCR is going to go, where interest rates are going to go, where your mortgage rate might go. So they have changed the forecast. They were expecting to hit 3% within 6 months. They now say we will hit 3.5% within 6 months. Two early hikes next year and one this side of Christmas. In fact, the date they've given is October 28th. So, yes, right before the election. What is the reason? Well, it's all the usual stuff. Well, good and bad, actually. Oil price, refining margins, lower exchange rate. Add to that the fact the economy is at a better starting point than the central bank had assumed, and you've got yourself some rate hikes coming 14 minutes after 5.
0: Ryan Bridge.
1: Chris Hipkins making a major call ahead of the election.
2: We're not going to be making any changes to the current rules around interest deductibility. We did foreshadow when we announced a capital gains tax that that was changing our thinking around how we would look at interest deductibility in the future, and that has now been confirmed. We won't make any changes to the rules as they stand today.
1: Robin Walker, Deloitte tax partner with us this morning. Robin, good morning.
3: Good morning.
1: Now, there's political reasons going on here, all that sort of stuff, but from a tax perspective, what do you think they made this change for?
3: Oh, I mean, it makes complete sense to me to not have interest denial if you've got a capital gains tax. When we had the last set of interest deductions being denied back in 2021, what actually happened was that if you were taxable on the sale of the property, you would actually get to take a deduction for all of those denied all of the denied interest at the point of sale, because that's all part of the equation to determine whether you've made a capital gain. So all you're actually doing, if you're denying interest deductions and having a capital gains tax, is deferring when those interest deductions get made. So logically, what would happen if they denied interest deductions is that their revenue from a capital gains tax would go much further down from what it's currently forecast to be.
1: Are the numbers the same? So if you sell a house, you know, it would depend on what proportion of property owners sold a house for a profit, wouldn't it? Whereas everyone gets to claim their interest if they are owning a rental property and, you know, making money out of that, then you can claim your interest as a deduction. But not everybody would be necessarily making a profit and therefore taxed on their capital gain.
3: Yeah, well, it all comes down to everybody's individual circumstances. So, I mean, interest is part of that, part of the equation as to whether there is a gain. Obviously, if you're denying interest deductions, it might look like your residential property is more profitable, and you might think that you're selling it for a gain, but when you add up all those interest deductions, you might find it at the point of sale that it is actually in a loss position.
1: So do you reckon, like, how bad would this have made their capital gains look, their capital gains tax look, if they had gone ahead with capital gains and they had kept or reintroduced a kibosh on deductibility, would they have ended up with, you know, two-fifths of bugger all to pay for the health visits they'd promised?
3: Yes, I mean, that would be my expectation. They'd have more revenue immediately, though, from denying those interest deductions. So it's a bit of swings and roundabouts, but right. When you're committing your capital gains tax revenue to a particular spending objective, then it would have impacted on those numbers.
1: Fascinating. Do you think they knew this all along, or do you think they just figured it out as they went?
3: You would think that they should have known, because they did introduce the interest deductibility restrictions a few years ago, and that did have this particular rule which allowed deductions at the point of sale. But that said, those rules were incredibly complex. I just looked up the guidance from when they were introduced, and it was 216 pages just to explain how the rules worked. So it might sound simple, but it's fiendishly complicated.
1: Sounds like something you're better at doing than me, Robin. Thank you. Robin Walker, Deloitte tax partner with us this morning. It's 17 minutes after 5.
0: Ryan Bridge.
1: So over in America, price for a gallon of diesel now up for the first time over $6.50. Iran war, the fact that Russia's now got export controls on because the Ukrainians have been pounding them, have been pounding their oil refineries, that's having an effect. And you can expect inflation because you've got all of your lorries, all of your trains, all of your power generators over there. Diesel, diesel, diesel. 18 after 5, News Talk ZB. We'll look at credit card spending in New Zealand next.

0: Yes.
1: And how we make sense of it all without the jargon?
0: Yes.
1: Good. Then join me, Tamsin Parker.
0: And me, Liam Dan.
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8: News Talk ZB, great to have your company this morning. So we've had an election in Russia. Guess who won? No prizes for guessing, but Putin's party won. So the pro-Kremlin party won a record 355 seats in the country's 450-seat lower house. United Russia, a supermajority bigger than its previous 2016 record of 343. So of course, the 343 seats. Of course, there were no international election observers. No, thank you. We don't want you peeking. And the Supreme Court last month banned the only party that was against the war.
5: Ryan Bridge.
8: 21 after 5. More of us are relying on our credit cards to pay for stuff as the cost of living pressures bite. Kiwibank data shows credit cards accounted for a record 71.1% of card spending in August. That's the highest since records began in 2002. Debit cards, almost 30%. Cameron Bagri, independent economist with me this morning. Cameron, good morning.
9: Good morning.
8: What is this telling you?
9: Well, we certainly like to use the cards. That's just, you know, we've become increasingly a cashless society. And yeah, credit cards are a pretty big component to that. And so if you look at the general data across New Zealand, we spent $9.4 billion on cards in the month of August. Credit cards were 70% of that. If I have a look at how we're using our credit cards in general, are we seeing credit card utilisation or growth in credit card billings go up in excess of economic growth? The answer is no. In fact, we're starting to see credit card utilisation diminish. Yeah, we're actually putting a little bit less on the plastic, but it's still a pretty big component of spending out there.
8: And just because you put something on a credit card, it doesn't mean you're in financial stress.
9: No, it's just it's the modern society. Yeah, the big number I keep an eye on with credit cards is whether we're actually paying the numbers off each month. And unfortunately, we don't. And it's typically, so we'll put, about $4 or $5 billion on the credit card. If you look at the outstanding numbers on credit cards every month, that's typically around $6 billion. So what that means is that there's typically a couple of billion dollars that's not paid off your credit card every month. And of course, everybody knows that your interest rate on a credit card is around 20%. So you multiply a couple of billion by 20%, and guess what? That's a pretty big number that's going straight to the banking sector.
8: Card, just spending, consumer spending generally. When do you think it's going to bounce back to a more rosy level?
9: Well, if you look at spending in general, so if you look at retail sales, for instance, retail sales volume of retail sales has been up 6 quarters in a row. Yeah, so the recovery is underway, and by that number, I'm actually talking about core spending as opposed to the spending including energy or, including fuel. So the recovery is underway. The problem is, we're nowhere near the giddy highs of where we were in 2022 in regard to spending per head. And what we're seeing at the moment is that as your rates bill, as your electricity bill eats up disposable income, well, guess what? You've got to reallocate, i.e. take money away from other areas of retail spend. There's a big structural shift that's going on. We're still spending, but we're spending in different areas because there's certain necessary items that are going a long way up in price, and that's siphoning core money away from the retail sector, and that's a structural shift.
8: Cameron Bagri, independent economist, always good to chat. 20-

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0: And you're on News Talk ZB. So let's go to the US for just a second, because straight out of Trump's playbook is you hate on the press, you throw missiles at the press, little hand grenades at the press, and this is right before a midterm election because it sort of tickles up your base. Now, the press is heading back, and, you know, you might think, oh, well, that's just CNN being CNN, but CNN has been joined by Fox News. They are all banding together. ABC, CBS, CNN, NBC, they've all joined together, and they said, we're actually going to stop the White House press pool rotation. So this is where you get a bunch of reporters, videographers, photographers. They collectively, because you can't, think about following a leader around is you can't always all be, all the media outlets, in one room at one time. So you will do a pool camera. And they do this in New Zealand. We've done it here for years, where you send one camera and then they share the footage. Well, the pool's over. The pool party is over until Trump changes his mind. 25 after 5, News Talk ZB.
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0: 27 after 5, News Talk ZB. So Labor has seen the light on interest deductibility. That's where a landlord, like any other legitimate business in New Zealand, is able to deduct the expense, take away the expense of its capital borrowing, i.e. a mortgage, against its taxable income. After expenses, what's left over gets taxed. This is a genuine surprise to me. The word I'd been getting from Labour MPs, and I've chatted to a few of them now, and from the industry as well, who I've been talking to, was that they would allow maybe a 50% deduction rather than the current 100%. Of course, the deduction has always made sense, and the arguments against it made little. Housing shouldn't be a business because it's essential. That's the argument they made, which has always been a bogus line. Food, electricity, water, pretty essential, wouldn't you say? We all need them. We all use them on a daily basis. They're all free and able to deduct interest on their borrowing to own and build supermarkets or wind turbines or treatment plants, whether they're publicly or privately owned. So they can do it. What's wrong with housing? Now, there are two reasons Labor's done this. One of those reasons has just been outlined by Robin Walker from Deloitte, which I thought was interesting, where basically they would have been stung by the interest when they went to collect their capital gains tax revenue, so they have had to allow the interest earlier, otherwise they'd be hit then and not have enough money for the doctors. However, there's a second reason here. It's a play for the centre. They're dropping in the polls. The 9 new taxes adds are, I think, largely to blame for that. Continuing landlord tax cuts, as they would like to call them, is a play from the same political handbag as national supermarket breakup. Neither party's MPs will like this move. They're captain's calls, they're centre plays, but they don't, in their hearts, these MPs, like backing them. On latest polling, the legacy parties, the bigger parties, are scrapping for less than 60% of the vote, their lowest collective share.

0: We're on record. National is trying to out-Labor Labor. Labor's trying to out-National National. This is an election campaign. The risk for both of them is that it only angers your base, who then run screaming into the arms of Chloe or David.
1: Ryan Bridge.
0: Or Winston. Or Kule Wong. Or whoever. Tick your box wherever you like. News Talk ZB. It is coming up to 5:30. We'll get to news. And then Donna DeMayo out of Australia. Elbow and his awkward UN moment. All to come.
2: Get out of it. Get out of it. Get out of it.
1: New Zealand's first briefing. It's Early Edition with Ryan Bridge and Spark for Business. Until 6 a.m., this is News Talk ZB News.
3: Good morning, it's 5:30. I'm Neva Reti Manu. Cash-strapped Kiwis are putting more purchases on credit cards with no ease up in the cost of living. KiwiBank research shows more than 71% of card transactions in August was on credit cards, the highest share since it began records in 2002. A decade ago, credit cards made up less than half of card spending. Meanwhile, debit cards made up almost 29%. KiwiBank economists say credit cards are becoming the preferred way to spend day-to-day. The Tertiary Education Minister says the fees-free uni scheme hasn't stacked up. A briefing to Penny Simmons, obtained by Newstalk ZB, shows the first-year fees-free subsidy covered more than $2 billion in fees from 2018 to 2025. Senior political reporter Azaria Hell has more.
4: It's supported more than 300,000 learners, but Penny Simmons says while it reduced debt, it didn't meaningfully lift participation or improve equity and wasn't a good enough return. The scheme, which was changed to last year free, is coming to a close at the end of this year.
3: Disappointment at Labor's change of tune on interest deductibility for landlords. The party's announced it won't change the current system, despite a barrage of criticism that it's a tax cut for landlords. It says it wouldn't be needed because a capital gains tax would be in place under Labor. Renters United says rents have stabilised in the last few years, but it shouldn't be credited to the current government's changes. Spokesperson Zanian Steele says it's probably due to other factors.
5: They're building new homes or just an economic downturn generally. Decline in property prices, and that's had an impact on the rental market.
3: A push for New Zealand to be less combative with the United States on Pacific policy. Foreign Minister Winston Peters has addressed the New Zealand Institute of International Affairs ahead of Parliament wrapping up tomorrow. He suggests some New Zealanders believe we're only showing our independent foreign policy when disagreeing with the US. Peters says New Zealand talks a lot with the US about the challenges facing the Pacific and they listen. And Defence Minister Paul Goldsmith has landed in Fiji for his first major summit in the portfolio. Political reporter Ethan Griffiths has more.
6: Goldsmith's attending the South Pacific Defence Ministers meeting alongside counterparts from Australia, Fiji, Chile, France and Tonga. Officials from the US, UK and Japan will be observing. Goldsmith says security challenges in the region are intensifying and issues like extreme weather and drug smuggling are front of mind.
3: Praise for the government's digital extremism team as it handles a huge volume of content linked to the Christchurch mosque attacks. Data released to Newstalk ZB shows 32% of content referred to the Department of Internal Affairs last year was related to the shootings. Federation of Islamic Associations Chair Abdul Razak says it's great to see the team keeping up with the threat despite its staffing being slashed. And to a different sort of threat, Auckland and New Zealand in general could be particularly at risk if tropical diseases were to reach our shores. Reports from Auckland Council and the Ministry of Health argue swelling global temperatures and humidity could make New Zealand more hospitable to disease-carrying mosquitoes.
7: To News Talk ZB Sport, League's NRL's confirmed referee Ashley Klein missed an escort penalty which cost the Warriors in the final minutes of their elimination playoff against the Knights at Auckland's Eden Park. Tyson Frizzell obstructed Leka Halasima off the ball in front of the posts. The indiscretion wasn't called and the Warriors had no remaining captain's challenges. The governing bodies had dropped Klein from consideration for the Dolphins, Roosters and Panthers Knights preliminary finals, which effectively threatens his chances of officiating the decider. Meanwhile, former Warriors captain Steve Price is looking to the horizon.

0: Bison after the side's exit with the consecutive defeats from the playoffs. Mitch Barnett to Luke Metcalf and Roger Tuivasa-Sheck now depart Mount Smart. Filling those gaps are Broncos back Grant Anderson, Storm wing Will Warbrick and Cowboys forward Sam McIntyre. Price says the latter's skill set fits the desired mould of coach Andrew Webster.
1: Being able to play long minutes, really high work rate, error rates down, quite skillful. He can play on an edge, he can play in the middle. I've even seen him at the Cows play hooker if he's had to.
0: So Steve Hansen's outlined the parameters around his new performance director role in rugby league. The former All Blacks World Cup winning mentor has joined Manly to provide guidance to rookie NRL coach Kieran Foran. Hansen says Foran approached him about the gig.
2: He's asking me to be his sounding board and share my learnings, I guess, over my coaching period and how we can help grow their environment.
0: Hansen says he'll head to Sydney a dozen or so times next year for 7 to 10 day stints. NRL coverage with Pit Stop. 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And one of the rarer cricketing contests will begin this afternoon when Japan don the pads against India in Sano, a couple of hours north of Tokyo by train. The match will work as a warm-up to the Asian Games where Japan meet Afghanistan on Thursday. India are automatically through to the second quarter-final on Monday. I'm Andrew Alderson, and that's News Talk ZB News and Sport to 25 minutes to 6. Ryan Bridges next.
3: Met Service forecast for New Zealand. Northland to Kapiti, including Coromandel and Central High Country. Cloudy with isolated showers. Bay of Plenty, cloudy with the odd shower. Gisborne and Hawke's Bay, mostly fine, then scattered rain this afternoon. Wellington and Wairarapa, rain developing. Pullet to Westland, also Nelson and Marlborough, rain, possibly heavy. Canterbury, rain falling as snow to 700 metres. Otago, Southland, Fiordland, showers some heavy, possibly thundery. Snow lowering to about 300 metres, and the Chatham Islands, cloudy periods.
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6: 24 away from 6 here on News Talk ZB. Coming up before 6, the university's got $1.2 billion out of the fees-free policy that Labor brought in. We'll go to Australia. Albanese's over at the UN. He's trying to get a seat on the UN Security Council, and he's had a bit of an awkward moment at a press conference. We've got the audio for you with that. Back home, Fonterra. So you get results from Fonterra on Thursday, and you will remember that Miles Hurrell, when they did the mainland deal, which Winston didn't like and made that very clear, he said, don't worry, we will set ourselves a target to make up all of the lost earnings within 3 years. So D-Day is Thursday, and how that plan is going, we will get the results then. Whether they come close to the target, whether they are off, achieving that, this is a good report from Jamie Gray at the Herald, achieving that, you would need earnings before interest and tax just shy of $1.7 billion. Forsyth Barr reckons their forecast at the moment that they are below that figure. How far below? Or maybe above. We will find out Thursday, 23 to 6.
4: Ryan Bridge.
6: Callum in Dunedin. Morning, Callum.
7: Morning, Ryan.
6: Yeah, you got worries about a hospital there.
7: Yeah, well, this is the troubled Ward 10A at Waikiri Hospital in Dunedin. To be specific, it's confirmation now that this ward is to close by October 31st at the earliest. Now there's fears that the staff there could be left jobless when it closes. Ombudsman inspectors earlier this year found evidence of punitive and coercive treatment at the unit, which supports adults with intellectual disabilities involved in the justice system. Public Service Association National Secretary Fleur Fitzsimon says staff have valuable expertise that should not be lost and all staff should be retained. The Ministry of Health launched an independent inquiry into patient care there back in July. It's expected to take 6 months total before we hear from that.
6: All right, how's your weather?
7: Fine today, but showers possible, thunderstorms and hail this afternoon, the high 15.
6: All right, nice one, Callum. Thank you. Claire's in Christchurch. Morning, Claire.
8: Good morning.
6: You've got a student charity run there, Claire.
8: Yeah, this is Canterbury University students. It's the Lads Without Labels annual Run 72 event. They basically run for 72 hours straight, all in the name of men's mental health. They have thousands expected to get involved from today. This was a challenge that was launched when men made up 72% of suicides in New Zealand. It's now in its sixth year and they raise a lot of money along the way. Last year, runners did 74,000 kilometres. This year, they want to do 100,000. They have a lot of fun doing it as well. There's some unusual incentives incentives on the line.

0: including this year a new prize for the fastest person to eat a whole roast chicken while completing a lap. Now, all money goes to the charity's support fund and their operations.
1: Sounds difficult. How's your weather, Claire?
0: Rain about this morning, strong northwesterlies as well, a southerly change expected, and some more brief rain this evening. The high should be 15.
1: All right, Max and Wellington. Morning, Max.
2: Morning.
1: Surprise, surprise, O'Connor's going for the council.
2: Yeah, that's right. This is the Greg O'Connor, of course, former assistant speaker, former police association boss, outgoing Labour MP, entered Parliament 2017. I would say probably bucked the trend in the 2023 election by holding on to his electorate, Ohariu, when other Labour candidates were capitulating. Didn't find a place on the list for Labour this year, which was somewhat surprising. But I highly doubt he'll be out of work for long. He's going to campaign for the empty seat on the council, left vacant by the very sad and tragic death of Tony Randall. His tilt announced yesterday afternoon at Johnsonville's deteriorated, dilapidated mall, somewhat symbolic. Cost of living, pro-Wellington, independent thinker, pro-amalgamation. That race will all lead to a December 11 by-election.
1: How's your weather, Max?
2: Some morning showers, clearing after lunch, southerlies 13.
1: Have a great day, mate. Neva's in Auckland. Morning, Neva.
3: Good morning.
1: We've got some numbers, some hard data on our CRL passenger. How often
3: yes,
1: we're getting on it?
3: Well, after, 8 days, the first week, it's looking pretty good. So it's been, apparently, this is according to Auckland Transport, City Rail Link has been popular, punctual and reliable during the first week of operation. So we know 528,000 boardings over the first 7 days. Now, that's beaten the previous 7-day record of 504,000 trips. So throughout the week, AT says it's managed to keep punctuality above 95%, with the opening day the only exception. And I think that was because of that. You remember there was
1: the
3: that small fire at Waitemata. So, yeah, so that caused it to dip under the 94%. But, yeah, I think they're pretty happy about it at this
1: stage. Oh, good. I'm pleased to see it's going well so far. How's our weather?
3: Isolated showers becoming widespread for a time in the afternoon. Those showers clearing to fine tonight. Can you believe it? 19 is the high here in Auckland.
1: Beautiful.
3: Today.
1: We'll take that, bag it. Thanks, Neva. 19 away from 6 now. Brace yourselves for another ICBM from China, everybody. Because we have just crossed through the Taiwan Strait, which the Chinese don't like very much. The Chinese don't like that because they think that it's their water. Of course, Taiwan, the US, and us, the rest of the world, say, no, it's international waters. So we did that on Friday, and we know it upsets them. Is there another, you know, are they going to fire another missile down here, or are they just going to get on the blower to Winston Peters? I guess we'll all find out. Time is 18 to 6. News Talk ZB. We're in Australia next.
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2: 16 away from 6 News Talk ZB. Now, someone has just texted in to say, Brian, punctuality at 95% on the CRL, doesn't it just run in a circle?
3: Yes, in a way. Yes and no. There are the trains that come on there and they go east, west, south, they go everywhere. So it's not just one train going round in a circle like, you know, Thomas the Tank Engine in the living room. It goes, trains come in and they go around and then they go out again. So, I'm assuming 95% is for the whole network, not just for the one that goes round and round and round in circles. Time is 5:45. Very quickly, this is Albanese facing a tough question over at the UN.
4: Prime Minister, here in New York on Wednesday night, you will receive an award for being a global citizen. Don't you feel like a bit of a fraud accepting this award when, at home, you screwed up the response to the worst massacre since Port Arthur? In the polls, you're taking Labor to 1 point shy of Julia Gillard when you rolled her, and your net negatives are worse than Scott Morrison.
5: No.
2: Ooh, sick burn. That had to hurt.
1: Ryan Bridge.
2: Right, let's go to Donna DeMayo, our Australia correspondent. Donna, good morning.
6: Good morning to you.
2: That was brutal, wasn't it?
6: rather. But he's also done something else. Okay. So Anthony Albanese has launched a formal bid for Australia to serve a 2-year term on the UN Security Council. Now, that's not until 2029 and 2030. The Prime Minister insists that having a seat on the UN Security Council will be able to help with the cost of living back home. Now, the actual vote won't be held until mid-2028, but those lobbying efforts, well, they are very much underway and intensifying over the next couple of days because the PM is in New York. And he says that engagement with the world matters, and it matters because it makes a difference to the cost of living, to inflation, to Australians' way of life, and we cannot afford not to be engaged with the world. It does have a direct impact on the quality of life of Aussies. And interesting, I thought, those thoughts.
2: It's a long bow. It's a long bow, Donna. To get, you know, the Security Council is, you know, inept and ineffectual at the best of times. Having Australia on it, I don't think it's going to move the dial either.
6: Well, these are his thoughts, and this is what he's just said recently. Yeah. But I thought it was interesting that even if the two countries that have put their hands up for this spot on the council, that's Australia and Finland, if they run unopposed, Australia still needs to get support from 2/3 of the, 193 UN member states to be successful. So let's see if this lobbying works for Albo and Australia.
2: All right. Hey, Donna, Melbourne has a big tram network, used it, loved it, and there's been a tram drivers championships held in Poland.
6: Fascinating. I'm sorry I missed the live stream of this. Apparently it's so entertaining to watch. But Melbourne's tram network is the largest in the world. And, they move around 200 million passengers every year. They competed. The Melbourne Tramaroos finished. There were 26 teams. Well, they finished second last, which I thought was a little bit embarrassing. One of the tests, called a smooth stop and go, and they actually put a bowl of water attached to the front of the tram, and then points are deducted for every drop spilled. I'm sure you need to know who the winner was, and it was two drivers from Prague. So congratulations to them.
2: Oh, great. Nice to know. Maybe I'll think twice before getting on another Melbourne tram. Donna, thank you for that. Donna DeMayo, Australia correspondent. Time is 12 minutes away from 6.
1: Ryan Bridge.
2: So, Tertiary Education Minister, this is Penny Simmons. You know, the taxpayers, when we did the Labor introduced the fees-free policy for the universities, well, $2 billion, $1.25 billion of that was pocketed by the universities. She says the studies now show that the policy didn't do what it was meant to do, i.e. lift enrolment. Aidan Donoghue views a president, that's Vic Uni. Good morning.
7: Good morning.
2: So more proof that it was a waste of time.
7: Well, I think saving student money in such a tough environment is never a waste of time in my view.
2: Get a job.
7: Well, I'd love to try. I'm certainly out there cracking.

0: and many of us are, but they seem to be in Australia.
1: Yeah, fair enough. How many students do you think do part-time work with their studies?
0: About 63% we found, okay. Which is a bit higher than in recent years.
1: And what sort of hours generally are you doing?
0: The most common amount of hours were between 10 and 20 a week that we found when we surveyed our students.
1: The views of president would be considered a part-time job, wouldn't it? Because you get paid for it, don't you?
0: It is. It's a full-time role.
1: Right.
0: And I do my master's on the side, yeah.
1: Okay, so it's the other way around. You've got your wife and then your mistress. How about this policy? Can you see any benefit to what was done from, like, think outside of being a student for a second and think about being a taxpayer with your job hat on, any benefit outside of what was supposed to happen?
0: Out of removing C3, I think ultimately if that money's getting put somewhere else in the tertiary sector, that would be a good start, but we're not exactly seeing a one-to-one parity for that funding being rearranged now.
1: So what does that mean? That the universities are going to be out of pocket and come cap in hand again, or what?
0: It's either the universities will come and ask, look for more, or they're going to have to put that that funding change on more into students. So we've seen, 20% increase in the last 3 years of our fees. So I think with the, diminishing gains, you get from increasing fees of students and you'll see less enrollments, universities are going to hit a wall pretty soon about how they're going to fund the entire operation.
1: All right. Aidan, good to have you on the show this morning as always. Thank you. Aidan Donoghue, Views of President with us. It is 9 away from 6. Ryan Bridge. Paramount, the big deal with Paramount. Well, they've reached a settlement with the states, the attorneys general from states, many of them, including California, that took cases, suing them back in July to try and block this deal. Well, it's going ahead. $81 billion US, the merger with Warner Brothers Discovery. Under the agreement, Paramount will avoid having to sell their cable channels. But the deal is, at this point, a go-go. 8 to 6, News Talk ZB.
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1: 7 away from 6, News Talk ZB. Winston Peters gave a speech yesterday as foreign minister, sort of wrapping things up. And you've got to hand it to the guy. He's got a great run rate. He's got a great work ethic. He has got to be one of the thoroughbreds of diplomacy. So he undertook 44 offshore visits in his term as foreign minister. 248 days overseas, and you compare that to, some have had the job more recently, but I looked this morning, how many days does the House

0: sit across a three-year term. So you're about 84 to 90 days each year, roughly 250 to 270 days across the 3 years, which means that Winston Peters has spent as much time abroad in the last 3 years as Parliament has sitting.
1: Ryan Bridge.
0: 5-2. Morning, Mike.
2: G'day.
0: Surprised by Labor's little change on the interest deductibility?
2: Yes, I'd say I was just working out surprise v shocked.
0: Yeah, I was genuinely surprised about that.
2: And good on them. You know, yes. Congratulations. I mean, you got to when somebody, you'd like to think, I mean, you guess it's political because they're a bit desperate.
0: Well, that's what I thought. I saw that this morning too. I was like, it's political. It's like National doing the supermarkets. They're going for the centre.
2: Yeah.
0: However, we had a Deloitte tax partner on this morning. Did you hear that?
2: Yes, I did.
0: Yes, she said basically that you would be able to deduct the interest at the end, at the point of sale, which therefore diminishes your capital gain take.
2: Yes.
0: So they would have been screwed on the doctor's visits fund. So they have had to go, to be frank,
2: I think she overworked that. I don't think they're down there. This is the same party that lost billions on the students. Because next year's on me. They're not capable of thinking through what she's thinking through. She's a bright woman.
0: She's a very bright woman.
2: And they're not.
0: No, but that's what she's saying. They probably should have thought of that already by now, you know?
2: There's a claim this morning, the bloke we've got on claims that they've been lobbying them for ages and have gone, look at the market, look at rents, look at where you're at. Yes. You've got 300,000, you know, mum and dad investors who have got a house, you know, don't
0: cock it up.
2: Don't cock it up. And he claims that the penny's dropped.
0: Yes. But so he was the same guy who was saying just a couple of months ago he thought they were going to go with 50%.
2: Yeah.
0: So they've been toying with it.
2: Yeah.
0: But also, think of those Labor MPs who've been screaming bloody murder about a landlord tax break.
2: The tax break for the landlords, and with the implication that they're the rich pricks that we don't
0: exactly
2: like. And so now they've got to back down that. But I mean, you know, at the end of the day, a policy's a policy. This is their stand.
0: Yep.
2: This is what they're taking to the election. So if you are an investor, it's good news, because what you've wanted, broader discussion, is this, you know, this understanding that things stay the same,
0: yep,
2: there's a consistency in
0: tax
2: policy, you know where you're at, etc. So that's no bad thing. Anyway, we'll talk about that this morning.
0: Good stuff.
2: And the wasted money on the, I mean, $2 billion on the next year's
0: honours.
2: Half of
0: which to the unis.
2: First year, second year, last year, none of it worked. You're on a pathway. Anyway, that and other matters.
0: Fantastic. Mike, look forward to it this morning. Mike is with you next here on News Talk ZB. By the way, El Nino is coming. Actually, you'll love this, Mike. The Guardian this morning describing it as Godzilla level, jaw-dropping, and frightening. All ahead, News Talk ZB with Mike.

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2: 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The only show to ask the tough questions. The Mike Hosking Breakfast with Range Rover. This is News Talk ZB News.
3: Good morning. It's 6 o'clock. I'm Neva Reddy Manu. More Kiwis are putting spending on credit cards, but an economist says it's the amount left unpaid that's more concerning. KiwiBank research reveals more than 71% of card transactions in August was on credit cards, the highest share since records began in 2002. A decade ago, credit cards made up less than half of card spending. Independent economist Cameron Bagri told Ryan Bridge about $6 billion is sitting on credit cards each month.
4: What that means is that the interest rate on a credit card is around 20%. Now, so you multiply a couple of billion by 20%, and guess what? That's a pretty big number that's going straight into the banking sector.
3: The Tertiary Education Minister says the fees-free uni scheme hasn't stacked up. A briefing to Penny Simmons obtained by Newstalk ZB shows the first-year fees-free subsidy covered more than $2 billion in fees from 2018 to 2025. It supported more than 300,000 learners. But Simmons says that while it reduced debt, it didn't meaningfully lift participation or improve equity and didn't provide a good enough return. The scheme, which was changed to last year free, is coming to a close at the end of this year. National's campaign boss says Labor can't be trusted on tax after it's ruled out reversing coalition changes to interest deductibility. Political reporter Ethan Griffiths has more.
5: The last Labor government tightened settings, but this term the coalition restored it to 100%. Chris Hipkins yesterday said it doesn't need changing back because under Labor, landlords will pay a capital gains tax. National's Simeon Brown says Labor's backing down after railing against the changes all term as tax cuts for landlords.
3: Winston Peters is attempting to protect the Ministry of Foreign Affairs and Trade from future cost-cutting efforts. He's reflected on another term as foreign minister in a speech to the New Zealand Institute of International Affairs, saying officials pushed themselves to the brink this term. MFAT was spared from this year's budget cost savings exercise, but its chief executive's been told to make cuts in upcoming financial years. And Peter says we've had far too little investment in diplomacy and aid.
6: You need to get this budget in terms of this ministry, foreign affairs, sorted during your coalition talks. You most definitely do not want to be going to Treasury afterwards.
3: More than 10,000 New Zealanders are backing a letter being presented to Parliament today calling for commitments to medicine access. The Forbidden Pharmacy campaign, made up of 17 patient organisations, is handing over the side letter this afternoon, asking all party leaders to promise medicines funding and a long-term plan. Outgoing Labour MP Greg O'Connor is running for Wellington City Council, the 68-year-old standing for the Northern Ward as an independent candidate in December's by-election. A sonar search of Lake Moiraki is the focus today as the hunt for plane wreckage from nearly 50 years ago enters its second day. Police are searching the West Coast Lake for a Piper Cherokee aircraft which disappeared during a scenic flight with seven people on board in 1978. A private survey has revealed a sonar target warranting further investigation. The lake was shrouded in mist yesterday, with hope the search can begin in earnest today. And that's Newstalk ZB News with Spark for Business.
7: Newstalk ZB Sport. Former Warriors captain Steve Price has approved of NRL League's decision to leave referee Ashley Klein out of contention for this weekend's preliminary finals. Officials have confirmed he missed a game-changing escort call in the last moments of the loss to the Knights at Auckland's Eden Park. Klein's reportedly been stood down, which Price says makes sense.
8: At the end of the day, the referees and the players, they're all being judged on their performance. So if the NRL have decided to not pick Ashley for this weekend, I mean, that's their prerogative.
7: So Steve Hansen's backing his skill set as transferable in his new role as football.

0: Well, performance director at NRL League Club Manly, the former All Blacks World Cup winning mentor, will help rookie coach Kieran Foran with his development. Hansen says he's well clued up on the competition.
1: Watch a lot of it. I think it's a great game, and coaching, it doesn't matter what sport you coach, you know, the basics are the same, aren't they? You've got to manage people, you've got to get your critical few right, and you've got to make sure the environment's one where everyone understands the expectations.
0: Hansen took a similar NRL job with Canterbury in 2021, but COVID reduced his ability to travel. NRL coverage with Pit Stop. 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Black Caps pace bowler Adam Milne believes playing all three cricket formats against India this spring will indicate how they measure up for 50 and 20 over World Cups in the next 2 years. The squad are keen to continue recent success after a Test Series win in England and a one-day international series victory in the West Indies. Milne believes the coming contest presents a chance to look to the horizon too.
2: Bit of a barometer tester, especially in that white ball. You're looking forward to those World Cups just to see where you are on a team that's, you know, performed so well and won the last two T20 World Cups, so it'll be a real test.
0: I'm Andrew Alderson, and that's News Talk ZB Sport with Generate, celebrating great performances in sport and KiwiSaver accounts. It's 6:05. Mike Hosking is next.
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4: Met Service forecast for New Zealand. Northland to Kapiti, including Coromandel and Central High Country. Cloudy with isolated showers. Bay of Plenty, cloudy with the odd shower. Gisborne and Hawke's Bay, mostly fine, then scattered rain this afternoon. Wellington and Wairarapa, rain developing. Pullota Westland, also Nelson and Marlborough, rain, possibly heavy. Canterbury, rain falling as snow to 700 metres. Otago, Southland, Fiordland, showers some heavy, possibly thundery, snow lowering to about 300 metres, and the Chatham Islands, cloudy periods.
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5: Good morning and welcome. Today, the big tax deductibility U-turn from Labor. Speaking of which, we also have the bill for fees free and how much was wasted. What's your mortgage? ANZ now says three cash rate hikes are coming. Maria Sten, star of the Reacher spin-off Neely's, with us after eight. Catherine Field in France. Andrew Brady pops in from the mother country.
3: Hosking.
5: Welcome to Tuesday, 6:07. Another of the oddities of this year's election campaign largely got overlooked last week with the sale of assets. So apparently they're off. If you missed that, they're off. National said they could be on, not this term, but possibly next. Treasury did some work to have a look at all the bits that the government owns to try and explain whether owning all of it made sense. There is an as yet unreleased list of businesses that don't make a lot of sense. Prime Minister talked of asset renewal and turning over things to make the most of your money. In other words, if you're going to park billions in something, it may as well be able to be explained to the owner, i.e. us, as to why we own it, what it does, what's the point, and is it the best use of our money? That door got closed as the Finance Minister, under questioning in the House, said as long as she was Finance Minister, there would be no sales. Now, I suppose under the new government post-election, she may not be minister. Under current polling, and given she's on the list only, and the Nats do well in electorates, and it's entirely possible they will get no one in off the list, she may not even be in Parliament. But let's assume it's business as usual, and the whole idea's off. Obvious question is, why? Could the answer in part be because the National Party are increasingly about consultant capture and less about common sense and vision for the country? Asset sales have always been ropey, of course, in terms of noise. In the bad old days of Roger Douglas, it was white hot as we debated the merits of New Zealand Rail and banks and power companies. Given all the good stuff's now gone, I mean, surely the heat's gone with it. I mean, yes, power companies, I guess, could be a bit fraught, but we own a farm company. Why? We own a television station that is a shadow of what it once was or should be under a true public model. So why? There are about a dozen businesses on that Treasury list apparently they can't really make a great case for, and yet the national case for selling or not selling, which was on till it was off, has not been explained. Why?

0: News of the world in 90 seconds.
1: The United Nations might just be getting its moment this week as world leaders converge on New York, including the Iranians.
2: A lot of discussion of the freedom of the seas, the UN law of the sea, freedom of navigation, whether it's Straits of Hormuz, the Bab el-Mandeb, Suez Canal, Panama Canal, Malacca Straits. We must have free and open commerce.
1: Back in Washington, Trump's still fighting domestically with the media.
3: It is corrupt, purposeful, pervasive, fully coordinated, and totally out of control. He goes on to say it is a threat to our national security and must be stopped now.
1: The media are off to court.
3: The public has a vital interest in receiving accurate, independent information about its government. No administration should restrict a news organization because it objects to its reporting.
1: A couple of things in Britain. Firstly, the NHS data breach that was associated with the Southport killings. No one's been held accountable as yet.
4: You know, real regulations, real policies, real legislations, potentially a law that says, you know what, if you're going to open someone's files and you're going to repeatedly do it, I'm sorry, you cannot work in this role anymore.
1: They're also looking for accountability again as yet more airports face yet more technical issues today.
5: NATS are obviously responsible for ensuring that system is robust, resilient and capable of doing it. And at the moment we're not getting that, so no. I think something needs to change.
1: So Ireland and Scotland are having troubles this morning, and a bunch of New York, unrelated, but a bunch of New York and Northeast airports in America are having trouble as well. Thirdly, the Lib Dems, by the way, are having a ball at their four-day marathon as they look to shore up a platform for the next election.
6: You can't please people all the time. We've now got six Liberal Democrat MPs in Devon. That's not happened since the 1920s. And I could go around the rest of the country. All I would say is we're going to build on the success we've had.
1: Finally, our old mate Calvin Harris, he's due for Electric Avenue. Of course, he's broken the Guinness record for the largest attendance by a single artist for a DJ set. So this was in Sao Paulo earlier on this year. 1.6 million people saw it. He was on a moving float, so he was able to work the room, so to speak. That's News of the World in 90. Just to bring you up to speed on this whole Trump media ban nonsense. So they've all got together, the press pool, and said, we are not covering him full stop. So that's CNN, NBC, ABC, CBS and Fox. As far as the court case is concerned, it's MS Now, CNN and Politico. They're the people who originally got banned. They're the ones off to court, and history will show, of course, they will win. 12 past 6.
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3: The Americans are letting the Iranians in, the delegation into the New York. So the pressure's building for something material to come out of this, and there's increasing talk that the Iranian president, who will be in New York, and the US president, who will be in New York, will get in a room together, and something, fingers crossed, will come out of that. So watch the space. 15 past six. Principal economist at Infometrics, Brad Olson's with us. Bradley, good morning.
4: Good morning.
3: We're all happy to get that news from Fonterra yesterday, yeah?
4: Indeed. I mean, seeing an upgrade to the milk price at a time of such instability is always helpful for the economy. Now up to $9.50 per kilogram of milk solids, up 25 cents, but still important. Still quite a range, though. So Fonterra is still saying that it'll be somewhere between $8.50 and $10.50, and that's only because of how much volatility there is out there at the moment. Also important to look at that in the context of further increases in milk production. The Dairy Companies Association of New Zealand says that in August, milk production was up 3.3% or 4.3% on a milk solids basis. And over the 12 months, we've got an extra 3.6% growth in milk, which is encouraging ahead of the sort of El Nino weather pattern that seems to be coming through.
3: Very encouraging. The oil prices, this is interesting, the supply is still there despite what you would think at the moment.
4: Indeed, and that's been sort of pushing prices a bit lower. At the moment, Brent crude is sort of sitting around the 100 US a barrel mark, which is still uncomfortably high, but has come back quite a bit in the last 24, 48 hours or so on more reports of, yes, oil coming out of the Middle East, or at least not being quite as constrained. So that's sort of the better news. Still a lot of caution amongst traders and various analysts who are saying, look, the US president keeps threatening further conflict, but at the same time, there's now a few more reports that it's difficult to find the right oil tankers out there to try and actually move this stuff around. So still watching brief, but certainly a little bit better at the moment.
3: Very good. Now, NovoSlid, is this post the GLP-1 thing? This is the generic discussion.
4: Indeed, and this is interesting because so many people have started to get a bit more invested into the sort of medical side of different stock options, and so Novo's, I think they stood about 7% yesterday as they were going through a bit more of a discussion with their investors over what's next, and at some point soon they do lose a lot of those various patents that they've got for GLP-1s, the injectables, but they will turn generic and then all of a sudden they don't make nearly as much money. There's no real silver bullet out the other side for new miracle drugs that make them a whole lot more cash, but that doesn't mean the GLP-1s are going away. From a New Zealand context, that's still good from our protein export point of view, because we'll still be able to provide that out, but potentially if you're wanting to find a GLP-1, you'll get them a bit cheaper, but if you're invested in a health company, maybe you'll make a little bit less.
3: Right, I need some numbers, please.
4: All right, good news across the board today. The Dow Jones is up 0.63% to 52,006. The S&P 500 up 1.44% to 7,761. The NASDAQ up a strong 2.11% to 27,080. The FTSE as well up a touch, up 0.75% to 10,739. Moving to the Asian markets, the Nikkei up a strong 1.38% to 65,018. The Shanghai Composite Index up nearly a percentage point to 3,949. Here, closer to home, the ASX 200 ended up ever so slightly yesterday at 8,731, and our market was up 0.6% at 13,821. Look at the currencies, a little bit of softness there. The Kiwi dollar to the US at 0.5717. The Aussie down a touch as well at 0.8027. The euro at 49.86. The pound at 42.77. And then a little bit more in the Japanese yen to 90.05. Very briefly on commodities, like I said, crude is sort of trending around the 100 US barrel mark. It's bobbling up and down at the moment. Gold is down a little bit to 4,382 per ounce.
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0: Around the world, a couple of transport stories for you. So the FAA, they've got an equipment problem. Newark started out being the initial issue. Philadelphia joined in. United Airlines spread to New York City. They've halted flights to LaGuardia, to John F. Kennedy. So, I mean, that's a major part of air travel around America. A daughter there at the moment. And the amount of effery that goes on when you're trying to travel domestically in America is just farcical. It literally is like being in 1984. Also, they've got problems again in Britain, or parts of Britain this morning. Mainly, it started in Prestwick in Ayrshire, and that spread to Scotland and Northern Ireland and Northern England. This is, once again, the National Air Traffic Service, who keeps saying, oh, it's the computers. It started with EasyJet and Wizz Air, and they're all calling for these people's heads to roll, and there's much angst and upset. Meantime, also on Transport News this morning, Volkswagen, who I have tremendous amounts of sympathy for, have issued yet another profit warning. They've slashed their annual operating return on sales forecast. And you can imagine what that's done to the stock price. But the stock price has got so anemic of late, they've been ejected from the Euro Stoxx 50 index. They've been replaced by, the irony, Finland's Nokia as they ride the AI boom. If you ever want a story of reinvention, there's one. Once upon a time, if you go back far enough, Nokia was Finland, Finland was Nokia. Without Nokia, there was no Finland. And everyone thought, this is fantastic. Until it wasn't, of course, and Nokia missed a couple of tricks and the rest was history until, once again, it wasn't. They decided to AI boom themselves and off and running. Anyway, the point being, as far as I can work out, Volkswagen are stuck in this dreadful spot where the Chinese will end up making a lot of what Volkswagen sort of do. And Volkswagen, I mean, forget Porsche. Porsche is profitable forever and Lambo's fantastic and Bentley's amazing. But

0: There's a lot of Volkswagen-ish type products in the middle there that the Chinese will eat into, and I think that's what Volkswagen are too big and trying to be too many things for too many people, I think is my summation. 6:25.
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0: Remind me to tell you about a video I saw of a car later. The Dog Show. Film time. The Dog Show. Yes, it's inspired by the telly show. Retired sheepdog trialist, his daughter returning to competition to Sabre's farm.
2: 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Our finalist, Jack Wilson.
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5: I'll beat Jack. 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
7: After I crush you, you're going to be a loser.
3: He was being an idiot.
8: Girl has a point.
3: Jack, no.
9: Is this sheep smiling?
10: Sheep can't smile, you idiot.
0: Heartwarming? Is that what I'm feeling there? It's heartwarming, isn't it? It lacks a certain action, but it's heartwarming. Graham McTavish, he the guy we like, he's on the program. Yeah, it's him. So that's nice. He sort of lives in Wellington. You know what I mean? So he's not imported entirely, but David Wenham is. He was in Lord of the Rings. I never saw Lord of the Rings, so I don't know what he was in Lord of the Rings. What I do know, he was Diver Dan in Sea Change, and he's one of the greats. So he's Australian. So they're importing Australians to make a New Zealand story. I don't know what's going on there. It's out in cinemas the 14th of January. The car I saw yesterday, by the way, Harry's Garage. If you follow Harry's Garage, he's fantastic. He did the Aston Martin Valhalla, which is a thing you can buy, and it's like next level. It's $2 million, so price point could be an issue, but it's a standard car. You drive it on the road. It looks incredible. I am led to believe there has been one ordered to New Zealand and there's another one coming before Christmas. I am also led to believe it might be available for me to drive. If that happens, I don't know that it's going to happen, but if that happens, that will be the driving car highlight of my life, and at that point I'll pretty much explode, die, and go to heaven. So we'll see how that unfolds. Got some housing news for you shortly.
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2: Good morning. It's 6:30. I'm Neva Reddy Manu. Winston Peters warns the next foreign minister will need to maintain an arduous travel schedule to combat our perennial underinvestment in diplomacy. He summed up a tumultuous 3 years in the role, marked by global conflicts, trade uncertainty, and shifting power dynamics in the Pacific. And he's also vented about MFAT being limited by lack of funding. Peters says we can't advance and defend our interests from Wellington.
3: We are very conscious that for financial investments we make in foreign affairs, the long-term value to the taxpayer in terms of making New Zealand a more secure, more prosperous country is front and centre in our minds.
2: Hopes the Indian FTA will give New Zealand another friend on the world stage. The trade agreement has been ratified and will come into effect on October 20. Meat Industry Association Chief Executive Nick Beebe says the deal is coming at the right time.
4: You know, in a world of rising protectionism and volatility, having access to more markets reduces risk and supports stable returns.
2: Meanwhile, Defence Minister Paul Goldsmith has landed in Fiji for his first major summit in the portfolio. He's attending the South Pacific Defence Ministers meeting alongside counterparts from Australia, Fiji, Chile, France and Tonga. Officials from the US, UK and Japan will be observing. Goldsmith says security challenges in the region are intensifying and issues like extreme weather and drug smuggling are front of mind. A suggestion: consumer spending is recovering, but essential costs are leaving less for the fun stuff. KiwiBank research reveals more than 71% of card transactions in August was on credit cards, the highest share since records began in 2002. A decade ago, credit cards made up less than half of card spending. Independent economist Cameron Bagri told Ryan Bridge power bills and rates are eating into disposable income.
5: There's a big structural shift that's going on. We're still spending, but we're spending in different areas because there's certain necessary items that are going a long way up in price, and that's shifting core money away from the retail sector.
2: Tertiary institutions got more than $1 billion of taxpayer money from the first year fees-free scheme. A Tertiary Education Commission briefing to Minister Penny Simmons, obtained by Newstalk ZB, shows the scheme covered more than $2 billion in fees from 2018 to 2025. Now, of this, $1.25 billion went to universities, $440 million to polytechs, and other funding to training establishments and wānanga. Simmons says that the evidence shows it did not meaningfully lift participation or improve equity. The scheme's being scrapped at the end of this year. New Zealand businesses are facing a spike in cyber attacks, many of them facing severe consequences. National Cyber Security Centre research shows more than three quarters of medium-sized businesses experienced a cyber threat in the 6 months prior to the research being made. 44% say that the impact was moderate to severe. Acting Deputy Director General Kevin Moore says sometimes the impact can just be stress and time, but it can also be a lot worse. And he says that businesses sometimes have to pay ransoms or replace technology, which means a financial hit, or they face reputational damage. That's Newstalk ZB News with Spark for Business, building growth through tech innovation.
6: To Newstalk ZB Sport, League's NRL has confirmed referee Ashley Klein missed an escort penalty which cost the Warriors in the final minutes of their elimination playoff against the Knights at Auckland's Eden Park. Tyson Frizzell obstructed Leka Halasima off the ball in front of the posts. The indiscretion wasn't called and the Warriors had no remaining captain's challenges. The governing body has dropped Klein from consideration for the Dolphins, Roosters and Panthers Knights preliminary finals, which effectively threatens his chances of officiating the decider. Sir Steve Hansen's outlined the parameters around his new performance director role in rugby league. The former All Blacks World Cup winning mentors joined Manly to provide guidance to rookie NRL coach Kieran Foran. Hansen says Foran approached him about the gig.
7: He's asking me to be his sounding board and share my learnings, I guess, over my coaching period and how we can help grow their environment.
6: Hansen says he'll head to Sydney a dozen or so times next year for 7 to 10 day stints. NRL coverage with Pit Stop. 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To our

0: High Octane Desk, 2023 and 2024 Supercars Series champions Brody Kostecki and Will Brown have joined the lineup for Wellington's Race of Champions event this summer. The Capital Stadium will be converted into a racetrack on January 9 and 10 for the occasion. Reigning Supercars champion Chas Mostert is also on the starting grid. And a T20 cricketing contest as rare as Wagyu beef is on the menu this afternoon when Japan don the pads against India in Sano, a couple of hours north of Tokyo by train. The match will work as a warm-up to the Asian Games, where Japan meet Afghanistan on Thursday. India are automatically through to the second quarter-final on Monday. I'm Andrew Alderson, and that's Newstalk ZB Sport with Generate, celebrating great performances in sport and KiwiSaver accounts. It's 25 minutes to 7. Mike Hosking's next.
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2: If you are feeling dirty at the bunker or the ref, mate, you do not need to apologise for that, eh? They deserve questions being asked about what happened on that field. Now, I'm not going to make excuses for how the Warriors played, because once again, in a really high-stakes game, they choked. But there was a clear path to victory for them if the bunker and the ref had given them a fair shake.
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3: Met Service forecast for New Zealand, Northland to Kapiti, including Coromandel and Central High Country. Cloudy with isolated showers. Bay of Plenty, cloudy with the odd shower. Gisborne and Hawke's Bay, mostly fine, then scattered rain this afternoon. Wellington and Wairarapa, rain developing. Pullet to Westland, also Nelson and Marlborough, rain, possibly heavy. Canterbury, rain falling as snow to 700 metres. Otago, Southland, Fiordland, showers some heavy, possibly thundery, snow lowering to about 300 metres, and the Chatham Islands, cloudy periods.
1: If it's worth saying, Mike's saying it. The Mike Hosking Breakfast with Bailey's Real Estate, covering all your real estate needs. 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
4: What I thought was interesting about Merz in Germany was in one region he got squeezed by the AfD, in other words the right, and in another region he got squeezed by the left. So he sort of this strange pincer movement. So I can't work out whether they just hate him or hate his party, given the divergence in the vote in different parts of Germany. Anyway, more with Catherine Field shortly. Meantime, back home, interesting new insight into our property market. This is the new JLL Index. We rank 7th globally out of 88 markets for real estate transparency. We are 2nd, in fact, in the Asia-Pacific region. 13 highly transparent markets attract 80% of global property investment. Volumes are up 64% in a couple of years, which equates to $1.4 trillion. That's US, by the way. Todd Lachlan is the JLL New Zealand MD and Head of Capital Markets and is with us. Todd, very good morning to you.
5: Morning, Mike. How are you?
4: Very well indeed. Is 7th where we sit normally? Are we about the same?
5: Yeah, we're about the same. We've nudged up, but in terms of our performance and score, but we're about the same as we've always been.
4: And so what's short of us being number one? What do we need to do, and how big a gap is there between where we are and where we could be?
5: I think it's probably more just size, Mike. I think if we were bigger and had a bit more liquidity, a few more transactions, and probably just that depth of market information would be able to drive us up a bit more. I think the reality is, you know, for the size of our country, we're doing really, really well. I mean, doing better than Singapore and for example, places like Ireland, you know, it's the smaller markets we probably compare ourselves more to.
4: Okay, so 101 this. What is highly transparent? What does that mean?
5: It just means you have really good information. You have, I guess, you know, good legal system. You can do a deal easily and efficiently. I mean, ultimately means you can buy and sell with confidence. And it just reduces that risk premium that investors would otherwise be looking at. If you were going into a market, you know, let's say less transparent, you might, you know, you pay less for that same particular property. That's probably the simplest way of describing it.
4: We came first in transaction process. Is that what it means? Literally, I see a building, I want to buy a building, and the transaction process is completely transparent. We're as good as anyone at that bit of it.
5: Yeah, we are. We've always been. I mean, the whole legal profession, the way that the Law Society manages real estate transactions, the fact that we don't have stamp duty, land tax, as of yet, capital gains tax, all those things obviously, you know, allow us to transact really simply and easily. And the whole system is based on a really strong titling platform that's been in place for decades. So it just works. And I think, you know, that provides, you know, real certainty and confidence. Yeah. I mean, at the end of the day, people want to protect their capital.
4: Exactly. Can I ask a really weird question? Why wouldn't everyone do this? Why would you want to make it opaque or murky? What's the point of that? Are you just useless, or have you got nefarious reasons for it?
5: I think you look at some of the countries that have the lowest scores. I mean, you wouldn't be surprised. They're in markets where, yeah, the government's more authoritarian, for example, or, you know, you've got a whole society that's not based on transparency. So I think if you're talking the liberal democracies and your markets like New Zealand, Anglo economies.
4: Okay. Mainly commercial, or is it the whole property market?
5: It's the whole property market, excluding housing, so everything other than housing. So that includes your sort of alternative sectors like data centres and student accommodation. What we're seeing at the moment is really strong demand in that student accommodation and retail property market. Seems like the investors are coming back strong in that.
4: That's encouraging. Is there a political element to that? Because some of us get a bit angsty around, you know, foreigners coming in with their money and buying up stuff that we would perceive to be our own.
5: No, I mean, the reality is we've had direct foreign investment in real estate since the 80s. Investors have done well here. They've invested here and they've developed new projects. I mean, Keppel, for example, a big Singaporean investor, have just invested with Precinct in a student accommodation development in Stanley Street. You know, it's a $290 million construction project, 960 beds for students that will be open in Feb 28. So, you know, I think that's an example of jobs being created and economic opportunity coming out of investment that's coming from overseas, and it ultimately drives our economy and, you know, the performance of the stock market and all sorts of things like that.
4: Good stuff. Nice to talk to you, Todd. Appreciate it. Todd Lachlan, who's the JAL New Zealand Managing Director and Head of Capital Markets. Quick question for you. Now that the referee, old Ashley, turns out to be a bit useless. We knew he was a bit useless, but he's not being picked for the next round of games in the NRL. Do you feel better about it? Now that they've gone, yep, he made a mistake, he shouldn't have made a mistake, or as a long-term observer of this particular sport, like my good self, if you've been around the Warriors for a long time, you know, basically, for whatever reason, in the NRL, referees, broadly speaking, aren't that good. And therefore, what happened was not that surprising, not good enough, not acceptable, but I don't think they're going to change it. So the fact he's been dropped, do you feel better?
6: Can we bring back that Harrigan guy? Everybody loved him, didn't
4: they? He was cool, wasn't he? He was good-looking and good at his job. The two main things you need to be a referee, as far as I can work out. 18-2.
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1: Hosking.
0: Feel a bit better, Mike, but how does the bunker guy not go for a bit of a skate as well? I think there'll be a bit of that this morning. Mike, my son just bought a house in London with his partner. What a nightmare to get the deal over the line. So good to hear New Zealand's a good place to buy a house. Mike, just thought I'd message. Up from Hawke's Bay for a conference. Went to CRL last night. Super impressed. Clean, helpful staff. Took me back to living in London. Hope people are loving. Mike, you'd make a good referee. Steve, I agree. 14-2.
1: Hosking.
0: Righto, Catherine Field is with us. A very good morning to you.
2: Good morning, Mike.
0: So Mertz squeezed from the right, squeezed from the left. Is it about Mertz? Is it about his party? What's going on?
2: Part of it is about Friedrich Merz himself. He's not a good politician when it comes to explaining to the electorate what he does. He's never been in government before. Let's not forget that he took over as Chancellor in May of last year. He's been in office for 16 months. He still hasn't figured out how to connect with the electorate. His opinion poll ratings are dismal. At best, they get up to 10% in the western part of the country, in the eastern part of the country. Luckily, if he gets up to 6%, they're probably celebrating. Part of the reason that he's not really getting any sort of credit for what he's trying to do is the reforms that he's trying to push through are so controversial. It's the old one that everyone always has trouble getting through, whether it's France or Germany. It's reform to the labour market, reform to the pension. Pensions are really biting into state budgets, both in France and in Germany. The state is using about, depending on how you look at it, between 20 and 25% of the state budget goes on paying pensions. So that's got to change. Also, his party just isn't doing very well generally. People are unhappy, so they are listening to these extreme parties much more. Just what we talked about this 2 weeks ago when the CDU got pushed out of Sachsen-Anhalt. They were shuffled out by the far-right AfD party. Well, but think back to the days after that, Mike. Eight state premiers from Metz's party came out and said they support him in his job. Not so sure they're going to be coming out in the next couple of weeks, even after Merz said for his party, this is a disaster. For them not to have got a single seat in a state parliament is a real slap in the face, not just for the party, but for him.
0: Tell you what, it's never been the same since Angela Merkel left, is it? I mean, does that make me sound old, Catherine?
2: I think we're all sounding a bit old these days when we think about the good old days when there was no war in Ukraine, when we could fill up our car with petrol at the pump and not have to worry about it. I mean, we're all feeling a bit that way, Mike.
0: I reckon. How worried are you? I read an article the other day I thought was slightly alarmist. This Russian election, we all know what's going to happen, of course, but Europe was, quote-unquote, petrified about what the fallout would be. So Macron calls yet another meeting. This hybrid stuff, how real, how worrying is it?
2: Apparently, it is really worrying. Just look at some of the things we've happened. We've spoken about before that attempted drone attack at Leipzig Airport. We also had just last week flares were fired by a Russian tanker towards Danish helicopters, army helicopters. So it is a concern. We're seeing increased hybrid warfare. We're seeing cyber attacks. There is a concern. And when Emmanuel Macron called in all the party bosses last Friday to the Elysee, he also had the head of counterintelligence, external intelligence, internal security, had them there and explained to them, listen, this is the type of thing we're up against. So they've also put in place for additional security around key infrastructure, not just computers that the state runs, but also power.

0: plants, electricity generating, all sorts of strategic resources that need to be better protected. Well, what he's essentially saying is all these things that we are having to put up with now are not going to come to an end. He deliberately said we do not see an end to the Ukraine war this year, possibly not even early next year. Jeez. As for the Gulf, the Middle East, well, he says it doesn't look as though the Straits of Hormuz is going to open again anytime soon. And with this east-west pipeline from Saudi Arabia now out of action, there's not going to be even less coming through. So it's no surprise that with, what, 16% of petrol stations across France now running short of at least one type of fuel, fuel prices, when you can get them, are up about 18%. It's no worry, no, it's really not a wonder. It doesn't take a brain surgeon to figure out that he's going to have a very difficult autumn and perhaps even a really difficult winter after that.
1: And we'll all long for the good old days. Nice to see you, Catherine. Catherine Field in France, by the way, and wine production hasn't. Well, wine production could be good. So officially now they've picked all their grapes. Wine production is at a 70-year low, but quote unquote, we had to settle for quality. So they're looking and they're hoping the heat has done good for the grapes they could get are exceptional grapes, and it could be like 03, if you remember the Bordeaux vintage of 03, and who doesn't? 9 minutes away from seven.
2: International correspondence with NZI Insurance. Peace of mind for New Zealand business. 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
3: Winston Peters takes a crack at the UN Security Council. Argument all ways over the demise of the fees-free scheme. Labour would do away with a minister for the South Island. The numbers are in on the CRL's first week. And in sport, referee Ashley Klein is punished for missing a key penalty in the Warriors NRL League exit. Leaked video shows top education official telling staff not to put information about minister's office in writing. You can read more nzherald.com.
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2: Man, you're not over it. Klein wasn't our biggest problem, Mike. The idiot in the bunker needs a slap. Mike, I don't feel better. I feel more annoyed. Watched NRL 360 last night. They all agreed we were dudded on the so-called strip and the knock-on and the blocking, etc. I told my wife, Mike, when I turned on the television and saw who was refereeing, that he'll probably cost us the game. Mike, the wrong man's gone. Boot Chris Butler out of the bunker altogether. And so it goes. Wowzers. 5 minutes away from seven.
1: All the ins and the outs. It's The Biz on the Mike Hosking Breakfast with 2 Degrees. 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
2: Now, I got cyber attack news, new data. 76% of medium-sized businesses in this country got hit by a cyber threat or attack in the last 6 months. 76%. Is that a lot? Yes, it is, compared to 53% of SMEs overall. So I gave you the median numbers there. Median numbers at 76%. Of those who did get hit, close to half said it was a moderate or severe attack. I don't know how you differentiate that. I mean, you're sitting there and suddenly you've got, you can't, nothing works. You go, oh, it looks moderate to me. I think you say it looks moderate, do you? AI is to blame. 43% of SME owners now think they're vulnerable to an attack, which is up from 34% last year. For those with staff 25 to 49, not the ages, but the number of staff 25 to 49, 59% say they think they're vulnerable, despite the fact we're more worried we don't actually do anything about it. That's a very New Zealand thing, isn't it? Tell you what, those cyber attacks, oh, disaster, mate. Have you done anything?
3: Nah.
2: Last year, 32% of SMEs had taken action to upskill or train their staff. This year, it's still 32.
4: Here we are. Right.
2: Here we are. Right. As long as we get rid of the bunker. Let's get rid of the bunker and buy some meth. Then we'll be good. If we buy some more meth, will the cyber attacks go away? Will they get rid of the bunker? We don't have any money for petrol or butter. But anyway, where am I? So the money went, you know, the next year's on me. Remember that? I dare not say it because it triggers me. Remember when she said, next year's on me? Remember that? That was $2 billion wasted down the toilet. We've got new numbers on fees free for you in a couple of moments. And then we'll crunch the latest cash rate prediction as well.
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7: Yeah, no, Lackey was on a mission for a box of clouds and sent me 2WD straight into a soup bowl of slurry. 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

0: This is News Talk ZB. Agenda-setting news and opinion. It's the Mike Hosking Breakfast with Arvida Retirement Communities. This is News Talk ZB News.
1: Good morning. It's 7 o'clock. I'm Neva Reti Manu. Winston Peters has taken a crack at the UN Security Council's imbalance of power in his final speech this term as Foreign Minister. He's made a case for more investment in diplomacy and international aid in the decades ahead. Peters also reflected on the challenges of the past 3 years, including global conflicts, trade disruptions, and the shifting waves of influence in the Pacific. He says the United Nations' ability to respond effectively continues to be hamstrung by abuse of the Security Council veto.
2: While it grapples with serious reform, the UN is just muddling through in a weakened state.
1: A Green MP is taking aim at the government and the Labour Party on tertiary education subsidies. Labour's not committing to reinstating fees free, stopping at the end of this year. Green MP Francisco Hernandez says it's a kick in the guts.
3: It just shows that, you know, students fundamentally cannot trust the Labour Party to have their interests at mind.
1: But Labour's Shannon Halbert says the blame lies with Tertiary Education Minister Penny Simmons, as budget documents show not all savings from axing fees free are going back into the sector.
4: But secondly, because of a fees increase of 19%, we simply cannot continue to burden young people with student loan debt like we are now.
1: Advice on what businesses should look out for to avoid cyber attacks. National Cyber Security Centre research shows nearly half of small and medium businesses surveyed believe they're vulnerable to an online attack. More medium-sized organisations are also being hit, with more than three quarters experiencing a cyber threat in the 6 months before the research was done. Acting Deputy Director General Kevin Moore says it's as simple as being able to recognise a scam call or phishing email.
5: That sort of basic training for staff would go a long way to minimising the risk of these attacks.
1: A man's been arrested on the Waikato Expressway after his car was allegedly weaving across lanes, braking unpredictably and swerving towards other vehicles. Multiple calls were made to police around 6 last night about a black Subaru Legacy travelling at high speed near Huntley. The 27-year-old driver was pulled over at Taupiri and charged with dangerous driving and refusing a compulsory impairment test. Police want to hear from anyone with information. Labour's refusing to commit to keeping a dedicated South Island minister if it wins the election. National's Rangitata MP James Meagher was given the new portfolio early last year, with Christopher Luxon saying he'd be a critical voice for people across the South Island. Jamie Cunningham has more.
6: But Labour leader Chris Hipkins says the role was a tokenistic gesture from a government that seems to have forgotten the mainland even exists. He says the South Island will have a strong voice around the cabinet table under Labour, but he's not promising anyone a role before voters have their say.
1: Concerned staff could be left jobless when a troubled unit at Dunedin's Wakare Hospital closes. Ombudsman inspectors earlier this year found evidence of punitive and coercive treatment at Ward 10A, which supports adults with intellectual disabilities involved in the justice system. Health NZ says that the unit could close by the end of next month. Public Service Association National Secretary Fleur Fitzsimon says the staff have valuable expertise that shouldn't be lost. And that's News Talk ZB News with Spark for Business.
7: Coming shortly on the program, how about Labour? It's not every day you say that, is it? The tax deductibility U-turn, we look at that. The ANZ reckons there's three cash rate hikes coming from the RB now. Maria Stern, star of Nearly, the Reacher spin-off. She's with us after 8.
8: News Talk ZB Sport. Former Warriors League captain Steve Price is looking to the horizon after the side exited the NRL playoffs with consecutive defeats. Mitch Barnett, Luke Metcalf and Roger Tuivasa-Sheck now depart Mount Smart, filling those gaps of Broncos back Grant Anderson, Storm wing Will Warbrick and Cowboys forward Sam McIntyre. Price says the latter's skill set fits the desired mould of coach Andrew Webster.
9: Being able to play long minutes, really high work rate, error rates down, quite skillful. He can play on an edge, he can play in the middle. I've even seen him at the Cows play hooker if he's had to.
8: And League's NRL's confirmed referee Ashley Klein missed an escort penalty which cost the Warriors in the final minutes of that elimination playoff against the Knights. The governing bodies dropped Klein from consideration for the preliminary finals, which effectively threatened his chances of officiating the decider. NRL coverage with Pit Stop. Get a free warrant of fitness check with every easy service. A tactically astute free agency window from the Tokomanawa Queens for the upcoming domestic women's basketball

0: season. The signing of Torfern's WNBA guard, Charlize Leger-Walker, has brought her Connecticut Sun teammate, Hayley Van Lith. Coach Tanya Tupu says a domino effect has come from signing Crystal Leger-Walker.
1: That was like a chess move earlier on in the year. You know, it turned in our favour as far as the Leger-Walker sisters, and then this last puzzle piece with Van Lith.
0: Tupu's confirmed the WNBA pair will arrive in time for the second game of the season next month. Black Caps pace bowler Adam Milne believes playing all three cricket formats against India this spring will indicate how they measure up for the 50 and 20 over World Cups in the next 2 years. The squad keen to continue recent success after a Test series win in England and a one-day international series victory in the West Indies. I'm Andrew Alderson, and that's News Talk ZB Sport with Generate, celebrating great performances in sport and KiwiSaver accounts. Mike Hosking's next.
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6: Met Service forecast for New Zealand, Northland to Kapiti, including Coromandel and Central High Country. Cloudy with isolated showers. Bay of Plenty, cloudy with the odd shower. Gisborne and Hawke's Bay, mostly fine, then scattered rain this afternoon. Wellington and Wairarapa, rain developing. Pullet to Westland, also Nelson and Marlborough, rain, possibly heavy. Canterbury, rain falling as snow to 700 metres. Otago, Southland, Fiordland, showers some heavy, possibly thundery, snow lowering to about 300 metres, and the Chatham Islands, cloudy periods.
2: 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It's the Mike Hosking Breakfast with Arvida Retirement Communities. Life your way. 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
7: 27 past 7. It was one of those Adurnisms that you shudder now when you hear it. Next year's on me. Remember that? Fees free. What could possibly go wrong? Well, as history shows, a lot. It didn't move the needle in terms of numbers. And the bill new figures show came in at $2 billion. Penny Simmons, Minister for Tertiary Education, is with us. Penny, very good morning to you.
8: Good morning, Mike.
7: So 300,000 people, they will argue, got supported by this, but they were there anyway, weren't they?
8: Absolutely. They would have gone anyway. Fees-free was set up, I would think, pretty rapidly by Ardern just after she became leader. And it was supposedly going to lift participation rate and improve equity. And over $2 billion later, it hasn't done that. And we shouldn't be funding something that doesn't do what it was supposed to do.
7: As a person who came from the tertiary sector yourself, at the time, could you see the theory or did you argue against it and think it didn't work?
8: Look, I didn't think it would work particularly, and I thought that it encouraged some fairly bad behaviours. I saw young kids, young boys that were going to enrol in a carpentry course who decided that they would go and spend a year on the booze at university instead on Jacinda. They were their words, but it wasn't on Jacinda, it was on the taxpayer, and they eventually came back and did their carpentry after they'd had a year away on the booze. So it created some very perverse incentives.
7: First year, last year, do you think that makes any difference or not?
8: Not really, because the last year they're going to finish, once you get to the end of your course, you're going to finish it anyway. First year, it just encouraged people to go and have fun for a year.
7: Yeah. Chris Whelan, who used to turn up on this program as the head of universities, he used to argue, you are on a path. In other words, you are going to be a doctor or you are going to be a lawyer, and whatever policy settings around that doesn't really change the way you're going to study. Is that fair, do you think?
8: Yes, it is, and that's global. Research has shown that it really doesn't change. The price of fees don't change your direction. Well, I mean, what it did do is it stopped some people, about 300,000 people, not having quite such a high loan, but they were going to do that anyway, and you'd have to argue they are going to have better employment rates, better continuity of employment, better overall salaries. Should taxpayers who don't get that benefit be paying for those that do?
7: All right, nice to talk to you, Penny. Penny Simmons. So $2 billion, thanks very much for coming. That was wasted. Mike, when Jacinda said next year's on us.

0: She should have been more accurate and said next year, as Penny's just said, next year's on the taxpayer and New Zealanders will be paying that debt for decades. Labor continues to fleece Kiwis with their so-called free policies. It is always the taxpayer funded or borrowed with a big ongoing interest cost attached. 10 minutes past seven.
1: Hosking. However,
0: possibly a surprise, possibly a desperation play, but Labor will not be cutting interest deductibility on investment property. So the tax cut for landlords, that was another one of their catch cries, wasn't it? The $2 billion tax cut for landlords. They ran that for the last 3 years. That amounts to hot air, given they're not going to change it after all. Now, Matt Ball is the Property Investors Federation Advocacy Manager. He's with us. Morning.
2: Good morning, Mike.
0: This one come out of left field for you?
2: Have to admit, didn't expect it. They were talking about waiting until after preview before going through the numbers and then announcing this tax. So, came out of left field, but it's good news.
0: It is good news. Will it have a material effect? In other words, it doesn't change anything. So does not changing something change something?
2: Actually, yes, it really does. It's a huge relief for rental owners and for renters. This is a terrible tax because it's a straight hit to the bottom line. So the consequences pass straight through to the tenant. Higher rent, less maintenance, less investment in their properties, and eventually fewer rentals. So every renter in New Zealand should breathe a sigh of relief about this change. They are more secure in their home, rents won't skyrocket, and landlords can now get on and invest and improve their property.
0: Do you reckon Labor's worked that out, or do you reckon they're in trouble in the election, so this is political, and does it matter?
2: Does it matter? Look, they've definitely worked it out. We spent the last 2 years talking to them about this. It shows the value of talking to people and making a coherent, evidence-based argument. We're not going to take all the credit for this, but we've been working on it since the last election. And what we've done is show Labor how this really hurt mum and dad landlords, but also how it hurts their tenants, our tenants. And it's paid off. Is it political? Well, it makes them a smaller target and it takes away a huge bone of contention. There are over 300,000 landlords. And I can promise you, if Labor had announced this tax, we would all be going to our tenants and telling them exactly the consequences.
0: Because you can't argue with the results, can you? I mean, look at the rental market at the moment. It's not great for the investor who wants some sort of gain, but, I mean, rentals are flat, there's plenty of choice. The market seems to be about right.
2: Yeah, it does. And if you look back in time, the last three years Labor were in power when they brought this policy in, rents went up 25%. Yeah. 25% over 3 years. It's devastating for people in a cost of living crisis. So this is the right decision. And Hipkins hinted at this yesterday. He talked about not wanting landlords to put rents up on tenants. Clearly the message got through. This is good.
0: All right, nice to talk to you. Appreciate it very much. 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
1: Hosking.
0: Matt, his new research, uncertainty, election uncertainty is having what? 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Most of us are just getting on with life. 13 past.
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4: The three cash rates, ANZ 3, were October, Feb and March-ish next year, thereabouts, we're going to end up at about 3.5%, which is more than we were thinking. But here's the interesting thing I want to talk to Tony Alexander about after 7.30. How much of it's growth, how much of it's inflation, right? You know what I mean by that? So the inflation's imported, largely. So the Middle East, the oil, etc., we're importing the inflation, and the fact our dollar is so anemic at the moment exacerbates that problem. So how much of the interest rates will have to attack that? And in attacking that, what are you achieving? Because you're not, by putting the interest rates up, making oil cheaper, are you? Or how much of the increase in the interest rates is about growth, which is a very real story. 2.6% now annualized, good by anyone's comparison. And you do need to get to a point where you go, steady on, cowboy. We don't want too much growth before the wheels fall off. Anyway, Tony Alexander shortly. Now, let me give you a couple of other numbers. They're touting the CRL as a success because they broke, quote-unquote, a record. Now, don't get me wrong, I want the CRL to be a success. I hope it's fantastically brilliant because we spent a fortune on it. So it's got to work. But 528,007 between Sunday and Saturday. So in a 7-day period, there were 528,007 people who got on board the train. That's a new record. Now, here's my problem with it, and this is the question I'm asking you. Previous record in just this year, as the petrol went up, of course, and there's a direct connection between the cost of petrol and people taking public transport, as we well understand, but the previous record was 504,380. So in other words, it's only gone up 23,000. So a whole new multi-billion, multi-year project has only produced 3,200 people more per day. I would have thought that's something to worry about. I mean, I hope it builds over a period of time, but I would have thought your initial flush, your flourish, might have set something a little bit higher. In other words, you would have smashed the records, which unfortunately they haven't. More numbers for you. And Louise Upston, please, if I could just have a word through this very fine radio program to her office. We invited her on this morning as the purveyors of good news. I wanted to get Louise Upston on this morning because she had good news to share, but she couldn't be with us. Wasn't available to us this morning. Her loss, not mine. But if you want to, in an election campaign, tell some good news stories, and I'm all about good news stories, might want to avail yourself of the opportunity to jump on a phone. It's not hard. Not really hard. I'm here from 3 a.m, Louise. And anyone else, any other politician who turns us down between now and voting day, I'm here from 3 a.m. Anytime you like. Anyway, what she was going to tell us was this events thing that she's thrown some more of our money at. These events boost funds and the events attraction package works. So they had 4 events so far, and I'll give you the numbers in a moment. They were the Lincoln Park, the FIFA World Series, the World Surf League, which I actually got gripped by. I don't know why, because I'm not a surfer, but I found it absolutely mesmerizing. Raglan is so beautiful. And every time I was looking at it, I was thinking, these pictures going out to the world. This is brilliant. I'm happy to have my taxpayer money go on this.

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0: Hosking.
12: Now, 7:23. Mike, I'm spending 3 hours a week less on the Western Motorway thanks to the CRL. I'm a Sparky with tools. The cut in traffic time's a game changer. Pascal? Very pleased to hear it. Where was I? 7:24. For all the opprobrium heaped on the National Party for their supermarket call of late, the old National Party was out yesterday finalising the India trade deal. See, of all the things this government has done in this first term, the FTA with India may well be the most important. It will last forever. It will grow. It will become an increasingly important part of our economic story. It's been made more important, of course, because for years it couldn't be done, apparently. Couldn't be done. Got knocked back so often, governments kind of gave up. It became a bit too hard. Maybe they got stuck on the dairy, but when you're stuck, the trick is to look around the issues, not get bogged down by them. The downside, of course, is some couldn't see all this upside because of racism. They didn't vote for it, but plenty did, which means New Zealand, broadly, is still a middle-of-the-road kind of country and interested into tapping into those markets globally that show the most promise. Now, India represents the latest example of what this country does. We grow and make stuff and sell it to the world, and we are not about quantity, we are about quality. And the growing middle class is all about quality, of course. It's why our wine sales are still growing and Australia's aren't. But for those who think India is a mistake, who is it you'd rather trade with, eh? China. China was contentious, but we got past that for over 2 decades. Now it's done nothing but provide work and income for thousands of us, if not tens of thousands of us. We don't and won't get a deal with the Americans. They're not free traders. So population-wise, who's left in the world, eh? Russia. They don't even have an economy. Yes, the EU, but it's a

0: half-billion-person collective with all the baggage that goes with it, and yes, we have a deal. But I bet you anything you want, our EU deal won't grow like the India deal will. India is the standout growth story for the next decade and beyond. For us not to be part of that would have been a crime. To sign what we have is a down payment, basically, on a better future.
1: Hosking.
0: Morning, Mike. Not very nice comments about Louise Upson. She could be sick or just exhausted. A bit unfair. Barb, loosen up. Relax, Barb. One of the things that would have come through on the telephone call from our very good staff on this program to the very good staff in Louise Upson's office last night when we inquired would have been the, well, look, she can't turn up. She's a bit exhausted. And I would have been able to tell you that. But they didn't say that, and they didn't say she's sick. They didn't say she's exhausted. She just said she wasn't coming on. So, Barb, are people edgy at the moment? Have you noticed that? I'm noticing in my correspondence, people are and it happens every time. It happens in two periods. When we have a pandemic, and I've only got one of those to cite, but I do have multiple elections. As elections draw closer, people become increasingly angsty and aggro. This morning in an email, I got called a bubblehead and an F-wit in the same email. And so obviously blocked, never get another one. But he goes, Mike, you're a bubblehead and an F-wit. And I'm thinking, this is an increasing amount of aggro going on in this country. Mike, what's the story with the Stuff article about your interview with Luxon yesterday? Don't ask. Actually, do ask, and I'll give you the answer later. But the upshot was that became a bit clickbaity, but it was a genuine question on my part. I was taking some published job ads with their advertised salaries, and I noted in my research that the advertised salaries for the government departments were way higher than everybody else. And I asked the Prime Minister about it, and he didn't handle it very well. He'd said, I don't know. So that's not really something you want to do. So I was probably a bit mean about Luxon there.
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10: 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Caught late, it can be fatal. 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
12: 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It's the Mike Hosking Breakfast with Range Rover. 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
13: Good morning. It's 7:30. I'm Neveretti Manu. Winston Peters has questioned the impact of our nuclear-free identity in a bid for more multi-directional foreign policy. The foreign minister's reflected on a troubled world as he wraps up his latest 3-year term as minister. Peters warns an independent foreign policy is not just about disagreeing with the US on matters like nuclear-free.
14: A realist would ask whether the anti-nuclear policy grew or constrained our agency in the decades following, and the answer to that is far more mixed because costs did occur.
13: The long-term potential of the Indian market's front of mind for farmers, with our new trade deal taking effect in less than a month. The India Free Trade Agreement's now ratified, unlocking access to 1.4 billion consumers. It removes the 33% tariff on sheep meat on day one, as well as tariffs on wool and coal. Beef and lamb chair Kate Ackland welcomes another option in an increasingly uncertain trading environment.
15: It gives us the opportunity to establish a market that was previously effectively closed to us, and it's a really significant market that will only become more significant over time.
13: It's being argued that saving students money is never a waste of time. A briefing to Tertiary Education Minister Penny Simmons shows the first year fees-free subsidy covered more than $2 billion in fees. But she says it didn't meaningfully lift participation, improve equity, or provide a good enough return. However, Victoria University Students Association President Aidan Donoghue says jobs are hard to find and scrapping the scheme falls back on students.
16: We've seen, 20% increase in the last 3 years of our fees. So I think with the, diminishing gains, you get from increasing fees of students, and you'll see less enrolments.
13: Bernardo says investing in children will have better returns than the share market or cryptocurrency. It's launching a new donation drive at an event in Wellington this morning, with a ceremonial investment bell being rung. Independent analysis has found every dollar invested in Bernardo's core social work services returns $9.10. Chief Executive Matt Reed says that comes from a variety of sources. He says it includes higher educational attainment and fewer health, justice and welfare costs. Thousands of New Zealanders are pushing politicians to promise medicine access and a plan this election. The Forbidden Pharmacy campaign, made up of 17 patient organisations, is handing over an open letter signed by 10,000 people to Parliament this afternoon, requesting funding and a long-term strategy. National, ACT, New Zealand First, Labour and the Greens are expected to receive the letter. Spokesperson and Blood Cancer NZ CEO Tim Edmonds says New Zealanders think funding Pharmac-recommended medicines is critical.
17: 7 in 10 say this will actually affect the way that they vote if parties make commitments in this area.
13: A much-needed boost for the fast-growing Canterbury town of Rolleston, with double-decker buses hitting the roads to help with transport demand. The town's grown by 1,200% since 2000, while infrastructure and transport hasn't kept pace. Environment Canterbury's now announced that four double-decker buses will be used on the popular Rolleston to Christchurch routes from next year. That's Newstalk ZB News with Spark for Business, building growth through tech innovation.
18: To Newstalk ZB Sport, Sir Steve Hansen is backing his skill set as transferable in his new role as Football Performance Director at NRL League Club Manly. The former All Blacks World Cup winning mentor will help rookie coach Kieran Foran with his development. Hansen says he's clued up on the competition.
19: Watch a lot of it. I think it's a great game, and coaching, it doesn't matter what sport you coach, the basics are the same, aren't they? You've got to manage people, you've got to get your critical few right, and you've got to make sure the environment's one where everyone understands the expectations.
18: Hansen took a similar NRL job with Canterbury in 2021, but COVID reduced his ability to travel. Former Warriors League captain Steve Price has approved of the NRL's decision to leave referee Ashley Klein out of contention for this weekend's preliminary finals. Officials have confirmed he missed a game-changing escort call in the dying moments of the Warriors' loss to the Knights at Eden Park. Klein's reportedly been stood down, which Price says is understandable.
20: At the end of the day, the referees and the players, they're all being judged on their performance. So if the NRL have decided to not pick Ashley for this weekend, I mean, that's their prerogative.
18: NRL coverage with Pit Stop. Get a free World of Fitness check with every easy service. Black Caps pace bowler Adam Milne believes playing all three cricket formats against India this spring will indicate how they measure up for 50 and 20 over World Cups in the next 2 years. The squad is keen to continue recent success after a Test Series win in England and a one-day international series victory in the West Indies. Milne believes the coming contest presents a chance to look to the horizon too.
21: Bit of a barometer tester, especially in that white ball. You're looking forward to those World Cups just to see where you are on a team that's performed so well and won the last two T20 World Cups, so it'll be a real test.
18: In 2023 and 24, Supercars Series champions Brody Kostecki and Will

0: Brown have joined the lineup for Wellington's Race of Champions event this summer. I'm Andrew Alderson, and that's Newstalk ZB Sport with Generate, celebrating great performances in sport and KiwiSaver accounts. It's 25 minutes to 8. Mike Hosking's next.
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4: Met Service forecast for New Zealand, Northland to Kapiti, including Coromandel and Central High Country. Cloudy with isolated showers. Bay of Plenty, cloudy with the odd shower. Gisborne and Hawke's Bay, mostly fine, then scattered rain this afternoon. Wellington and Wairarapa, rain developing. Pullerton Westland, also Nelson and Marlborough, rain, possibly heavy. Canterbury, rain falling as snow to 700 metres. Otago, Southland, Fiordland, showers some heavy, possibly thundery, snow lowering to about 300 metres, and the Chatham Islands, cloudy periods.
1: While the rest are playing catch-up, stay ahead. The Mike Hosking Breakfast with Range Rover. British luxury, classic elegance, modern reinvention. Newstalk ZB.
5: Now, if you like Reacher, they spun off. Neely is one of the characters in Reacher, and that character became so popular they spun it off. So the whole new series has just dropped on Amazon. Maria Sten is the star of that particular show, and she's with us after 8 o'clock. 23 minutes away from 8, right to... Time to adjust your outlook on interest rates as the ANZ re-enters the conversation and changes its view on New Zealand Inc. So they now see three cash rate hikes over the next 6 months. We're going to go from the current 2.75 cash rate to 3.5. Tony Alexander, independent economics commentator, is back with us on the program. Tony, morning to you.
6: Yeah, good morning, Mike.
5: Before we talk about anything, the Labor Party and the tax deductibility, do you understand the logic of it and do you like it?
6: Well, I guess I like it in that we were seeing evidence of a lot of investors deciding to quit the sector entirely because of concern that the deductibility would disappear again. So it's removing one of the elements, I think, which is just starting to cause some concern out there about the availability of rental property long term.
5: Okay, good. Cash rate, the ANZ got it about right with 3, do you think?
6: Yes, but it's going to go higher than 3.5%. I mean, the Reserve Bank are predicting that the rate of growth in the economy will accelerate, the unemployment rate will fall, and as a result of that, the rate of inflation will fall from 4.1% down to eventually 2%. It doesn't really add up, and a key thing people need to note is that when we start a monetary policy cycle, tightening cycle, the phase of it, we always, including people like myself, we always underestimate how high the interest rates will go. So there is upside risk.
5: Okay, what do you think? What's your best guess this morning? If it's not 3.5, what is it eventually?
6: 4 to 4.5. I don't think we end up at the 5.5% following the boom. Yeah.
5: At 4.5, what's a mortgage rate then?
6: You add on to that. Sorry, don't have that number on the top of my head, but if we're looking at 2.75 now, you add about, 1.75 or so on top of that, the floating mortgage rates. The fixed rates won't go up by as much, but there's still upside risk there, and that's why I'm still a fan of fixing 3 years to get across what I think is going to be a problematic period, second half of 27 through 2028. Not now. Will the Reserve Bank panic at all? But this is something for further out.
5: Okay. So if you're talking 27, 28, are you assuming the war is over and oil is back down, or that's in the don't know basket?
6: Don't know. Take it as it comes, essentially. If the war's over and oil prices fall away, then clearly that is going to be a positive thing. But there's a lot of other stuff going on as well, boosting inflation. The fact that productivity in New Zealand is falling. You've got the AI costs running through in terms of computer chip prices going up. Most of the electronic goods we consume have computer chips in them, and that's been a key source of downward pressure on New Zealand's inflation for the last couple of decades. So that and a lot of other things.
5: So the immediate concerns of an interest rate increase, what's driving it more? Is it the imported inflation, i.e. oil, or the actual growth that we've dug out running annually at about 2.6%? Or you can't separate them out?
6: Yeah, I mean, they both go into the mix. It's not so much, I think, what's happening in the economy at the moment. It's the fact, certainly from my point of view, that the margins in the business sector have been crunched over the past 3 or so years. And when we look at like the ANZ's Business Outlook Survey, a net 51% of businesses saying they're going to raise their prices in the next 12 months, that's twice the average consistent with inflation just above 2%. Businesses are saying once the customers return, they've got to rebuild their margins. They can't pass the cost increases on all of them at the moment. They're going to look to do it down the track. So this is where monetary policy eventually is going to be a bit more focused, forward focused than I think is the case at the moment.
5: What about those people who argue that what you and the ANZ are suggesting is correct, it's bad timing because we're too fragile and you need to hold off for now? The Jared Kerr argument, in other words.
6: Yeah, well, this is where you come back to the mistake the Reserve Bank made last year by cutting interest rates 0.75% over October, November last year, when the economy had already grown 0.9% in the September quarter and was growing 0.5% in the December quarter. They made a mistake. They eased monetary policy too much last year, and they haven't even yet fully unwound that mistake.
5: Where do you get us to growth next year in the GDP? If you work that through, I mean, if we're at 2.6 at the moment, are we towards 3 next year or not?
6: No, it seems a bit optimistic given the fraught world situation, but I think we'll be pushing towards close to it given the good growth we're seeing in the farming sector, the incomes eventually, you know, spreading through the economy, the upturn that's underway in construction, the tourism outlook seems okay, more foreign students coming into the country as well. There's some catch-up sort of spending to be done by consumers, but in terms of will our economy really boom, you know, push towards 4%, I don't think we have the capacity to do that, especially with our poor productivity performance.
5: Are you bullish at all on the fact that if we get to somewhere between, say, 2.6 and 3%, if we do that without the housing boom, is that good?
6: Oh, I think that is good, because especially of where it is coming from. What New Zealand is good at is basically farming, the primary sector. It's what we've always been. It's what's going to be in the future. And the fact that that is a key driver of it, it's going to lead to investment going into that sector. There will be a contribution definitely from residential construction. That's a very positive story, but that's not going to be the key driver.
5: Always enjoy the company, Tony. Appreciate it very much. Tony Alexander, independent economics commentator. 18 minutes away from 8. Hosking. Mike, why do we pay global prices for the likes of butter and mince? Do I need to explain this one more time? Honestly, it's this simple. You make a kilo of mince and you want to sell it to the highest price for the highest price. It's as simple as that. It's like anything you do in your life. You want to sell whatever you've got for the highest price. The highest price tends to be in a place like Britain, where they take 42 of their pea and they turn it into one New Zealand dollar and they give you X number of dollars for your kilo. Now, once you've done that, you have to sell that at the same price to everybody. Otherwise, why wouldn't you? And if you don't, that means somebody else has to subsidise it if you're going to sell it domestically. And it does happen in parts of the Middle East. They subsidise oil, but we don't subsidise anything in this country, never have, never will. Therefore, that's why we pay the international price for all the stuff that we complain about, from mince to chops to butter. 17.2.
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6: Does Mike not know we had subsidies for farmers in the 80s and the 70s, maybe earlier as well? That's not the same thing. They're completely separate things. So the subsidies for farmers in the 70s and the 80s, and of course I knew about it, is the same as you watch Clarkson's Farm. They do in Britain at the moment. Farmers were paid money to grow stuff or do things, and it sort of didn't really matter what you did. You knew what you were getting at the end of the year. That had nothing to do with the retail price of the end product. So they're completely separate things. Mike, Labor effectively were hung by their own petard by referring to restoring tax deductibility as a tax cut for landlords. Jack, they were. I don't know. We'll talk to Ginny about it tomorrow. I don't necessarily want to spend too long banging them because they need to be more congratulated than they need to be backed. So, yes, for 3 years they talked about tax deductibility for landlords and tax cuts for landlords and all the rich pricks and all that traditional Labor stuff. And that's uncool, especially if you're going to reverse your policy as dramatically as they have. More important in reversing their policy is welcome to the real world. Welcome to the idea that they've finally woken up. And I mean, I don't know whether it's political desperation. Maybe they look, hope, you know, as much as they can to be centrist and middle of the road. Next time you speak to Hipkins, Mike, ask him about the change of mind and whether Edmonds and Russell, both former IR operators, told him it was a valid deduction. It's worth the question, I guess. Mike, regarding the fees for universities, I wouldn't have thought it would have been a lot smarter to fund the final year or fund the second year. Well, that's what they did. Why are you asking me to fund the second year? They did. They funded the first year, big mistake. This government funded the last year, big mistake. The reality is, and we're living through it at home, having several people go through university, all of whom are in debt. The fact is that you are on a pathway. The idea that if you offer money to people and somehow they will do something radically or profoundly different from what they were thinking of doing is, well, we now know to be fanciful. It simply doesn't work. They threw $2 billion at it, and nobody turned up who wasn't turning up anyway. And this off-held line that somehow poor people don't go to university because it's so expensive simply isn't true. If you want to be a doctor or a lawyer or a psychologist or a psychiatrist or a scientist, you need to go to university, and that's just the way it is. Very good text here from Al. Mike, yesterday you said that it doesn't matter if you switch your vote from National to ACT because you're still voting for the same government and get the same result, but you don't. I'm switching my vote from National to ACT so that ACT has more power in government and hopefully in cabinet. Fair point, Al. The nuance and subtlety of what I was saying was probably lost a bit, and I didn't explain myself particularly well. If ACT end up getting 32% of the vote, whole different ballgame. But ACT aren't. ACT are a minor party in the coalition, the same way that New Zealand First are, the same way the Māori Party are, the same way in the Green. Nothing tumultuous is going to happen this election. ACT might get 7, they might get 9, they might get 10, they might get 8, they might get 11. They will still be a minor player. You are technically correct. If they do well, they may get one more place in cabinet. That may well mean one more policy or idea that gets advanced. So, fair point. 10 away from 8.
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8: The Tertiary Minister claims students took advantage of fees free. 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In sport, Sir Steve Hansen prepares to guide rookie Manly coach Kieran Foran next NRL season. 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Could it change the election? Read Thomas Coughlin's column, nzherald.co.nz.
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6: Right, 7 away from 8. The old ADHD debate is back for another round. We've got a new survey of British doctors. Shows 7 in 10 surveyed believe adult ADHD is overdiagnosed. Where are we at? Dr. John Cameron, registered GP, is with us. John, morning to you.
18: Morning, Mike.
6: We under or over or somewhere in between?
18: Using overseas statistics, we're probably well under diagnosing. Anywhere, estimate somewhere between 5 to 6% of the population will probably carry traits of ADHD. There's a lovely thing called the Diagnostic and Scientific Manual of Mental Disorders, right? Cool. That's our Bible for psychiatric disease. They put in all these levels of symptoms that you can expect if you've got these certain conditions and puts a stamp on it. So if you're using that sort of data, we are well underdiagnosing ADHD in this country.
6: Right. So it was sort of my next question. Is it easily diagnosed, or as part of the so-called overdiagnosis, that it's not easy to diagnose?
18: It takes a long time, okay, so the whole thing about diagnosis is two parts. One is so people can understand this is the way their brain works, okay, and for some people that's all they really want to know. For other people, where it turns into a disorder, in other words, it's affecting their quality of life and how they can do things, there are medicines that we can use that will allow you to become, inverted commas, more normal and control your thoughts a little bit better and succeed more. Now, on the diagnosis part of it, the access to that medicine is covered by what's called a special authority, which is we've got to apply to the Ministry of Health to actually provide that. Up until now, up until earlier this year, that was only available through consultant psychiatrists, right? This year, that's now changed. You are able to, for anyone over the age of 18, it is any suitably qualified vocationally registered general practitioner or suitably qualified nurse practitioners. For the rest of it, for the under 18s, it still needs a paediatrician or a consultant psychiatrist to get that special authority number. Now, some people really find the medicines great. Some people, it doesn't do that much. So, but that's the real marker of the why we want the diagnosis correct, yeah, to give that as an offer.
6: Has it become a thing? Is it a modern Western world thing?
18: It's probably always been there. We're just recognising it more, I think.

0: And this is where you come down to what is a disorder. And that's both a medical part of it, and it's also a societal part of it. The society recognises as this way of thinking is not as good as it could be. Really important in kids for their education. When you get to adults, look, I've done the questionnaires. I've got ADHD up the wazoo, mate.
1: Right.
0: You know, we all have. We've all got traits of ADHD, but it hasn't stopped me doing what I can do. So I just live with it.
1: No, good on you. Nice to talk to you, John. Appreciate the insight. Dr. John Cameron. Katie says I'm on the spectrum. I don't know whether she says that because it's I am on the spectrum or whether she just, you know.
2: I reckon there's several spectrums that we could probably go through.
1: Yeah, the next one is which spectrum? Mike, the fact Chippy has flip-flopped. This is a boss says the angst I was talking about earlier on. The boss says it's this time of year. He says it's September. We can't see Christmas. We can't see the holidays. It's not quite summer. I think he's wrong. I think it's the election.
2: It's a long time since King's birthday and a long time to Labor Day.
1: Yeah, but you've got to be sort of interested in that, don't you? I suppose lots of people are. I mean, do you get angsty? Do you call me a bubblehead and an F-wit just because you can't see Christmas?
2: Honestly. Oh, no, that's just a daily...
1: Yeah, I was going to say.
2: Sort of term of affection, really.
1: Because I'm on the spectrum. The fact Chippy has flip-flopped should be stark warning that Hipkins can't be trusted. Now, why are you saying that, James? This is the angst I'm talking about. This is a campaign. In a campaign, you put out your policies. That's what he's done. He's not flip-flopping. I mean, he's allowed to flip-flop on the policy. He's just going, last time I said this time I'm saying this. I'm going to the campaign this time on this. So, what's he not allowed to ever flip-flop or something? Your bubblehead? Now, news in a couple of moments. Then Maria Sten and Grayston Holt from a new television program I'll tell you about.
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12: 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The only show to ask the tough questions. The Mike Hosking Breakfast with Bailey's Real Estate. 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
13: Good morning, it's 8 o'clock, I'm Meva Reddy Manu. A push for New Zealand to be less combative with the United States on Pacific policy. Foreign Minister Winston Peters has addressed the New Zealand Institute of International Affairs ahead of Parliament wrapping up tomorrow. He suggests some New Zealanders believe we're only showing our independent foreign policy when disagreeing with the US.

0: Peter says New Zealand's talked a lot with the US about the challenges facing the Pacific, and they're listening.
1: We need an engaged America in the Pacific in support of regional prosperity and security, including for their greater capability to disrupt the evil scourge of drugs washing across Pacific shores.
0: Customer aggression is being described as a workplace reality, with a new study finding 91% of workers experiencing it in the past year. The first national cross-sector Shopcare customer aggression survey has found verbal abuse is the most common form, with 86% experiencing it. Stress and anxiety were the leading impacts, affecting 67 and 59% of respondents. Shopcare Chief Executive Selena Armstrong says the scale of abuse shows it has become normalised. The Tertiary Minister says the fees-free scheme allowed students to take advantage. A briefing to Penny Simmons shows the first-year subsidy covered more than $2 billion in fees for more than 300,000 students from 2018 to 2025. But Simmons told Mike Hosking it didn't meaningfully lift participation or provide a good enough return and encouraged some bad behaviours.
2: I saw young kids that were going to enrol in a carpentry course who decided they would go and spend a year on the booze at university instead on Jacinda.
0: Attention is now turning to the future of staff at a troubled Dunedin hospital unit set to close within weeks. Health NZ says Wakare Hospital's Ward 10A, which supports adults with intellectual disabilities involved in the justice system, could close as early as next month. PSA National Secretary Fleur Fitzsimon says a small number of staff will be affected, and they've asked Health NZ to retain everyone.
3: Because they have valuable expertise and should not be lost to our health system, and that's our expectation of Health New Zealand.
0: The impact of the Christchurch mosque attacks is far from over, with online extremism fuelled by the shooting still flooding authorities. Data released to Newstalk ZB shows 32% of content referred to the Department of Internal Affairs last year was linked to the attacks. 92% of that content was taken down. Federation of Islamic Associations Chair Abdul Razak says that the figures aren't surprising, with a similar trend seen in online hate. The much-loved Australian comedian Magda Zubanski has revealed her cancer is incurable and likely to return. Famous for 40 years of comedy, including iconic Kath and Kim character Sharon Strzelecki, the 65-year-old was diagnosed with a fast-moving stage 4 mantle cell lymphoma last year. The median survival rate is 8.5 years. In a 60 Minutes interview, Zubanski says that she's now in deep remission, meaning it's at bay, but she's not cured.
4: It's what's called an incurable relapsing cancer. It's almost sure that it will come back. It's a question of when and then how bad.
0: And that's Newstalk ZB News with Spark for Business.
5: Newstalk ZB Sport. An error late in the Warriors NRL playoff loss to the Knights has cost referee Ashley Klein the opportunity to officiate a preliminary final this weekend. Officials confirmed he missed an escort call when Tyson Frizzell obstructed Leka Halasima's ability to contest a high kick. The indiscretion was in front of Newcastle's posts. NRL 360 host Brayton Astor says the governing body had to act.
6: If you're a professional athlete or whatever job that you're in, if you come up with a blunder like that, that could possibly have cost the team a premiership, but moving to the next week and a whole season on the line, it's just bad luck.
5: Meanwhile, an upbeat assessment of the Warriors' campaign from former captain Steve Price, despite the flat end with playoff losses to the Dolphins and Knights, he's outlined the most positive element of the campaign.
7: There's some really good kids that are got a lot of experience this year that are going to build on what they experienced this year to hopefully take that extra step for next year. So I think it's a huge success.
5: NRL coverage with Pit Stop. 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And All Blacks World Cup winning mentor Steve Hansen will head to Sydney a dozen or so times next year for 7 to 10 day stints as part of his deal guiding rookie Manly coach Kieran Foran. Queen's coach Tanya Tupu has described the buzzer-beating signing of WNBA guard Hayley Van Lith. The Americans joined the Wellington-based team alongside Tall Ferns guard and Connecticut Sun teammate Charlie's Ledger-Walker for the domestic women's basketball season starting this week. Tupu says they had to scramble when Australian playmaker Christy Wallace revealed she wasn't available for a second season.
8: And so we were holding a spot for our, you know, general, our floor general, right up until the last minute. We were able to recruit Van Lith because of that opening.
5: Tupu's confirmed Van Lith and Ledger Walker will be in the mix for the Queen's second game next month. I'm Andrew Alderson, and that's News Talk ZB Sport with Generate, celebrating great performances in sport and KiwiSaver accounts. Mike Hosking's next.
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10: Met Service forecast for New Zealand, Northland to Kapiti, including Coromandel and Central High Country. Cloudy with isolated showers. Bay of Plenty, cloudy with the odd shower. Gisborne and Hawke's Bay, mostly fine, then scattered rain this afternoon. Wellington and Wairarapa, rain developing. Pullet Westland, also Nelson and Marlborough, rain, possibly heavy. Canterbury, rain falling as snow to 700 metres. Otago, Southland, Fiordland, showers some heavy, possibly thundery, snow lowering to about 300 metres, and the Chatham Islands, cloudy periods.
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0: It is 7 past 8, Reacher. As in the book, as in the television show, has got a spin-off. Neely is a Reacher character. If you haven't followed the whole thing, now got her own show. Well, the character's got its own show. Frances Neely was first introduced in Reacher in season one. Maria Sten is Neely, and Grayston Holt is Detective Hudson Riley in this new show, which is on Amazon, and both are with us. Good morning.
1: Good morning.
2: Good morning.
1: How are you?
0: We're well. Thank you very much. Maria, take me back if we can, because from my reading, the suggestion was this first came about or was first mooted about this time in 2024. Is that right?
1: It was first talked of and coming into... it was greenlit in October 2024, so 2 years almost to the day.
0: So you're sitting in October 2024, you're thinking, I could have my own show. This sounds good. How come everything takes so long?
1: That is a great question. I think it's a matter of getting the release schedules to align. It's a matter of course, going through post-production and VFX and dubbing and all of the things that has to happen after the show is done. And then just figuring out the right timing for the show to come out. And Amazon felt that, you know, the best time was to do it, you know, after the Reacher 4 release, which I think is a perfect setup for Neely to branch out on her own after Reacher season 4.
0: Is it everything you thought it would be?
1: It is, in a lot of ways. I mean, you never know how these things are going to unfold and whether it works. But I do feel that for a first season of a spinoff, I couldn't have asked for better. I feel that the story that the Nick Santora and Nick Wooden came up with was exactly correct for what this kind of spinoff should be. So I'm happy with what we came up with. I'm really proud of the show.
0: What about you, Grayston? You happy too?
2: I'm thrilled. Yeah, you know, it's... much like, you know, Maria was saying, when you go into these things, you don't know if it's all going to come together. You know, it's hard to tell on the day. I mean, I knew we had chemistry. I knew the scenes looked dynamic. But when it all comes together after the post-production machine, you know, that's when you truly get to see it for what it is. And when I had a chance to watch it a few weeks ago, I was so incredibly proud of everybody, all the hard work we put in. I think it's such a dynamic show. I think people are going to fall in love with our characters, and it's just fantastic television.
0: Do you reckon it's
2: not television, but
0: yeah, gotcha. Do you reckon it stand? Does it stand on its own? Do I need to go through Reacher to get to you, or can I come to you all by itself?
1: You know, that is what's interesting about our show. If you knew nothing about Reacher, you could watch Neely and have a great experience and go on a great roller coaster ride. So I think it's exciting because people who might not be watching Reacher will maybe come to Neely for other reasons and then find their way to Reacher through Neely. And of course, the people who know and love Reacher are going to get all the things that they love about Reacher, but this is Neely's world, and therefore the tone is Neely, not Reacher, and we dive into this different kind of language for the show that feels unique to itself.
0: I tell you what, the good news is it's currently globally trending number one too. So Neely on Amazon at the moment. Maria Sten and Grayston Holt with us. More in a moment. 11 past 8.
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25: Talk to me, 14 past 8. Maria Sten, Grayston Holter with us. Neely, trending number one globally on Amazon at the moment, spun off from Reacher, of course. Now, Maria, when you started on Reacher, right, so season one, go back to Reacher. When you started, could you conceive that the character would Sunday could be possibly, you know, spun off?
1: You know, they told me that when I actually booked the job. They told me that in success, there was a possibility that maybe one day this is a thing that could happen. And I thought, yeah, that's great. You know, that is not a reality. That is not something that I was thinking would ever become real, because it's so rare that it does. But I was just excited to give the character, to give her justice and do the best that I could with the material that I had going into Reacher. And I loved her from the books. I thought she was such a special, such an interesting, yeah, very unique, very complex character. So I'm just excited that we're here.
25: Grayston, from your point of view, what's the magic of Reacher? Because Reacher and potentially this are huge hits for Amazon. So a book to the screen is not always automatically a success. What's the magic?
2: Well, I think we live in a very chaotic world with a lot of bad actors. And I think, you know, what people see in Reacher is something they wish they could be at times, which is someone who could just get into that room, kick some butts, take some names, and get out. There's a lot of people that need that in this world. And so I think it's, you know, it's just a reflection of our want for justice and some just good old fashioned country justice. Sometimes you don't want to see someone put on trial. You just want to see their face get smashed in. You know what I'm saying?
25: Yes. Yes, I do. Your the action part of it, Grayston, and I'll get your view, Maria, as well. But how much of it's real versus CGI, AI, you know, how fit do you have to be and how much is required of you as an actor?
2: You know, it's both of our roles are very physical. I mean, in particular, Maria, you know, we didn't really rely on CGI much at all. I don't think maybe sometimes you have to paint out a tree or a building, you know, because we're filming in Toronto, not Chicago. And then I think you and I both like to do as much of our stunts as possible or as they'll let us do. And that always creates for a more dynamic fight sequence when, you know, you don't have to cut around your double. So we were both pretty keen on doing as much of that as possible. And I think that just adds to the dynamic nature of all of our fight sequences.
25: A big ask, yeah, physically, Maria?
1: Yeah, you have to be up for the task. I think it's just the nature of the amount of time, you know, it's 16 hours a day, 5 days a week for 4 months. It's a very intense schedule. And I think that requires you to have, you know, to stay in shape and be able to execute. But also what I loved about our show is that we really went quite practical with everything. Everything feels like neighborhoody and gritty and raw because it is us doing it. It isn't some, you know, CGI character like flying off a 300-story building or whatever. You know, it is very much us in a real world doing these things. And I appreciate that. I like that old school nature of our show.
25: Grayston, what's the risk profile in that in terms of, you know, the physical demands for you and the things that can go wrong and the injuries you may well end up with? Or is that just part of it?
2: I mean, there are always inherent risks when you're, you know, throwing punches, getting tossed on the ground. I mean, during one of our sequences, I twisted my ankle and had to go to the hospital. Fortunately, the doctor said I have very strong ankles. So he said, if you didn't, this could have been much worse. So I was out for a day, fortunately, but it's scary because, you know, when something like that happens on set, everything has to halt. And fortunately, it was at the end of the day. So we got what we needed, but it's very physically demanding. I mean, you're moving in ways that you never move in your day-to-day life. It doesn't matter how strong you are. If you're twisting in a weird way, you're snapping your neck. I mean, you're bound to have an injury here or there. So there's a lot of inherent risks for sure.
25: Shall we book you in now for season two? What are we thinking? We got a hit?
1: That would be amazing. I feel very proud of the show that we've made. We'll just have to see if people are going to tune in. We hope they will. I'd love to do another season, but we'll see.
25: Great stuff. Good to meet with you. Go well. Good luck. And we'll see you for season two.
1: Thank you so much.
25: There we go. You too. Maria Sten and Grayston Holt out of Neely. You're loving it. Big fans of the book and Reach a Character. We love this show. It was great right till the end, waiting for the next season to drop. Thank you. And Neely at the moment. Mike, terrific. Great characters. Great chemistry. Storyline is twisty. I like that. Twisty. And ramps up the tension. So definitely worth a watch. For what it's worth, I think it's better than Reacher 4, which seems plodding and predictable by comparison. Mike, great interview. Love those guys. Just finished watching the first season, Mike, on Neely on Prime. I enjoyed it. That Reacher lady sounds like Cher. Yeah, no, I can hear what you're hearing. Mike never read or handled more than a TV episode of Reacher. It's Lee Child I fell in love with. He's brilliant. Hope you have him back on. I think we will. Thank you, Lee. It is Lee and Lee. 19, make it 20 past 8.
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3: 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In sport, former Warriors captain welcomes next season's recruits as a distraction.

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7: Hosking.
6: Mike, is Reacher ever likely to make a cameo appearance on Neely? Graham, very good question, and the answer is yes. Mike, love the show. Regards to how people are feeling this time of year. I'm a small business operator with 10 staff, 3 kids. Sometimes you just don't see the light at the end of the tunnel. Over the weekend, I just broke down in tears thinking about where our country is at and when or if the real recovery might ever happen. I think we're a broken country. Dale, I think you're wrong, and I'm glad to say you're wrong. It has turned. The tide has very definitely, indisputably turned, and there is enough evidence now to back that up. Mike, that GP Cameron, he was really good. You should get him on again. Yes, he was, and yes, we will. Only got to watch you, Mike, in front of the Warriors to know you're ADHD. That's probably true. Mike, most highly intellectual people are on the spectrum. Hold that flag high. Disappointed to hear you block emails and text messages, Mike. It now creates a dilemma. I can no longer trust my opinions are valued. Oh, your opinions are valued as long as they align with mine. I think that's basically how it works, isn't it? To be fair, the blocking of the emails is came about because the it's just so much crap. The number of industries, particularly PR agencies, and once you get people on, they just fire them out. And I would come to 30 or 40 a morning, and so I just go through, block them all, and that way it goes straight to my junk file. Then I go straight to my junk file, and I got 40, 60, 80 junk. It's just I get more in my junk than I do in my inbox, and that's a sense of real pride. So if you're going to write to me, it'll get through. But if you're going to be part of a sort of an online campaign, and they start in election campaigns as well, and it'll get instantly blocked. Mike, Hipkins can absolutely change direction. However, he's repeatedly campaigned on the claim that National is giving tax breaks to landlords and has used that line in interviews to criticise the National Party, which is true. Changing his position now.

0: makes it look flip-flop and an own goal. You're true on all of it, Josh, but I would defend him to the point where what you're suggesting, the counter to what you're suggesting, is you can never flip-flop. You can never come to a realisation. You can never change your mind. You can never go, I know what I just said, but upon reflection with new evidence in front of me, I was wrong. Because if what you're saying, Josh, is right, and no one can flip-flop and no one can have an own goal, we'll never improve, because it's with change of mind and change of attitude that we improve. And Hipkins and co. need to be congratulated on this. Yes, they got it wrong. Yes, they were a bit myopic. Yes, they were a bit ideological. But for whatever reason, they've come to the correct conclusion. And on that, I mean, if you're not going to congratulate them on that, then you may as well go, well, just stick to what you've always stuck with. Never the twain shall meet, and no one will ever change for anything. And I thought part of the overall equation, part of the overall debate, was that in these big picture things, and tax deductibility around property is one of them, that we want a little bit of cross-party alignment. We want everyone in an agreement so that we know where we're heading going forward. Isn't that what we've been arguing for the last couple of months? News in a couple of moments, and then we'll get to the UK with Enda Brady for you here at News Talk ZB.
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9: 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The Mike Hosking Breakfast with Arvida Retirement Communities. 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
10: Good morning. It's 8:30. I'm Neva Reddy Manu. Concerns customer aggression has become normalised in New Zealand and is taking a significant toll on staff suffering. A ShopCare customer aggression survey has found 91% of workers experienced it in the past year, with verbal abuse the most common. Stress and anxiety were the leading impacts, affecting 67 and 59% of respondents. ShopCare Chief Executive Selena Armstrong says it's coming from everyday shoppers who think it's okay.
11: From yelling and swearing, shouting, physical violence, some of that is weapons related. People are being spat on. Also, the little microaggressions are very demeaning.
10: A student leader believes universities will hit a wall when it comes to funding without the fees-free scheme. Tertiary Education Minister Penny Simmons says despite supporting more than 300,000 students from 2018

0: 2018 to 2025, covering more than $2 billion in fees, didn't meaningfully lift participation or provide a good return. But Victoria University of Wellington Students Association President Aidan Donoghue says universities will have to change tack without the scheme.
1: The universities will look for more, or they're going to have to put that funding change on more into students.
0: Donoghue says fees have already increased 20% in 3 years. Labor's leader insists the party's position on interest deductibility isn't a backdown. The party's confirmed it won't make changes to current rules, which were updated by the coalition to allow 100% of interest to be claimed on landlords' tax bills. Chris Hipkins says they've been hiding nothing.
2: We always said when we announced the capital gains tax that before the election, we'd also set out what that would mean for interest deductibility. We've now done that.
0: Foreign Minister Winston Peters says China's made no objections as yet to our warships transiting the Taiwan Strait. The vessels pass through the Beijing-claimed waterway, elsewhere viewed as international waters, to join the Philippines for naval exercises last week. Last year, Chinese forces tracked and followed one of our ships using the strait. Peters says China hasn't said anything about last week's sailing, and he expects it won't.
3: There's nothing unusual about that. There has no ultimate or sinister intent. It's just using the international pathways on the sea in a rightful way.
0: Wellington's mayor sees no real surprises in a third and final report into the Moore Point disaster. The ACOM report, commissioned by Wellington Water, uncovers design flaws and points to ignored risks. Before February's massive wastewater spill, it finds critical electrical equipment being below ground, having no sensors or alarms for high water levels, and valves being too small. Andrew Little says the main thing now is to ensure it doesn't happen again. Canterbury University students are gearing up for 72 hours of running, roast chicken and ridiculous costumes, all in the name of men's mental health. Thousands are expected to run laps of the campus from today in Lance Without Labels annual Run 72 event. So the challenge was launched when men made up 72% of suicides in New Zealand. Last year, runners covered 74,000 kilometres, with this year's target lifted to 100,000. Newstalk ZB News with Spark for Business, building growth through tech innovation.
4: Newstalk ZB Sport, scant consolation for the Warriors after confirmation referee Ashley Klein made an error late in their season-ending loss to the Knights at Auckland's Eden Park. Klein has been stood down after failing to rule a penalty on Tyson Frizzell for escorting Lekha Halasima off the ball while chasing a high kick in front of the posts. The home side trailed by two at the time of the incident. Former Warrior Lance O'Hara is shocked the man with the whistle couldn't identify the charade.
5: Props don't catch balls in that area of the field. It's a fullback's job to do that. He sold it pretty well, though, didn't he, with his hands up and looking at the ball. So you can't argue with his acting skills.
4: And Warriors hooker Wade Egan and lock Aaron Clark have been voted by their peers as the best players in their respective positions across the season. They've been named in the Players Association's Dream Team. Clark features for the second straight year. Sir Steve Hansen's outlined the parameters around his new performance director role in rugby league. The former All Blacks World Cup winning mentors joined Manly to provide guidance to rookie NRL coach Kieran Foran. Hansen says Foran approached him about the gig.
6: He's asking me to be his sounding board and share my learnings, I guess, over my coaching period and how we can help grow their environment.
4: Hansen says he'll head to Sydney a dozen or so times next year for 7 to 10 day stints. NRL coverage with Pit Stop. Get a free warrant of fitness check with every easy service. And a T20 cricketing contest as rare as Wagyu beef is on the menu this afternoon when Japan don the pads against India in Sano, a couple of hours north of Tokyo by train. The match will work as a warm-up to the Asian Games, where Japan meet Afghanistan on Thursday. India are automatically through to the second quarter-final on Monday. I'm Andrew Alderson, and that's Newstalk ZB Sport with Generate, celebrating great performances in sport and KiwiSaver accounts. It's 25 minutes to 9. Mike Hosking is next.
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8: From what I've heard, Erica Stanford's on the money. And yet, Chris Hipkins is adamant that she is wrong, that she's politicising the curriculum.
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2: Met Service forecast for New Zealand, Northland to Kapiti, including Coromandel and Central High Country. Cloudy with isolated showers. Bay of Plenty, cloudy with the odd shower. Gisborne and Hawke's Bay, mostly fine, then scattered rain this afternoon. Wellington and Wairarapa, rain developing. Pullerton Westland, also Nelson and Marlborough, rain, possibly heavy. Canterbury, rain falling as snow to 700 metres. Otago, Southland, Fiordland, showers some heavy, possibly thundery, snow lowering to about 300 metres, and the Chatham Islands, cloudy periods.
1: Getting to the bottom of the story and calling it like it is. The Mike Hosking Breakfast with Arvida Retirement Communities. 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
3: Morning, Mike. The issue of the change in mindset is not about the Labour Party. Good on them for seeing sense in at least one area. The real issue is that the general media would have persecuted the National Party for doing the same, yet would not go after Hipkins in the same way. I don't know that I agree with you. I did think about that yesterday when the announcement was made. I don't know that I agree with exactly what you're saying, but I know what you're saying, and somewhere in the middle, I think, lies the truth. I've been surprised at the lack of coverage or the lack of analysis, because as far as I know, it's a first, and certainly a first for this campaign. And it's not only a first for this campaign, it's a first for this campaign on a major policy. This is not just some minor bit of frippery. This is a major platform in which one day they were against and the next day they're for. So I think you've got something there. Mike, you've got to credit a politician for eventually coming to the right decision, but calling it a chip flop is impossible to resist. That's not bad. A chip flop. 23-9.
1: International correspondence with NZI Insurance. Peace of mind for New Zealand business.
3: In the mighty UK, Ender Brady, very good morning to you.
4: Good morning, Mike. Good to speak to you again. Thanks for having me.
3: Not at all. How much anticipation of Burnham v. Trump tomorrow in the mighty NY is there?
4: Yeah, it's huge because people here are curious in the UK just to see how he goes, because he is not a politician who is in any way massively interested in the international stage. He is effectively a domestic politician. And in the words of Trump, infamously a few weeks ago, describing him as mayor of a small town, Manchester, of course, being that small town, one of the biggest cities in Europe, and one of the most influential in terms of culture and sport. So it'll be interesting to see how it goes. I think there's a bit of nervous apprehension here, but Andy Burnham is a smart guy, and I think he'll just want to get out of NYC without being Zelensky'd.
3: No, indeed. And I think, I don't know whether Trump's done it or not yet, but he was going to meet Mindami. And the thing about Mindami out of New York is that Trump and the Republicans constantly fire bullets at New York. But for some reason, Trump likes Mindami and Mindami likes Trump. And so you can have a kind of a personal thing going on there and not necessarily be aligned intellectually or ideologically.
4: Yeah, look, I think Andy Burnham will do very well in America. He's an extremely personable man. Very charismatic. He works the room, and I think he will just try and steer clear of anything that Trump wants to talk about. I mean, we're worried. I think obviously Falkland Islands is an issue. Will Trump again reiterate support for a united Ireland, which obviously everyone in Ireland is delighted about? I think Andy Burnham will just want to walk the tightrope and get home.
3: He may well raise oil. He's been big on oil of late, but where's Burnham on oil with the North Sea and all that sort of stuff?
4: Well, he's kind of flip-flopping. So initially he was against it, and now our energy needs are so dire heading into this winter that Burnham is saying that there may be some drilling in the North Sea for oil and gas. So, yeah, he's kind of done a Starmer and done a 180.
3: This, I saw the excuses the other day for the major air traffic control problem, and that was sort of this millisecond glitch that caused, and no one seems to believe them, and today you've got yet more trouble, which isn't as bad, but nevertheless it is trouble. Is someone's head going to roll?
4: I wouldn't want to be the CEO of National Air Traffic Systems across the UK. Martin Rolfe is his name. 2 weeks ago, he told us that this was just, you know, an unfortunate glitch, all fixed, nothing to see here. 2,000 flights cancelled or delayed a fortnight ago, and it's happened again. Now, luckily for him, it's not London this time, not even Birmingham. It was Manchester, Edinburgh, Glasgow and Belfast. So it was all flights north of the border, north of England, Scotland, north of Ireland. But it keeps happening, and it's a very

0: very big worry.
1: Yeah, exactly. Now, the book, I'm assuming it's going to be a bestseller. Everyone's talking about it. I'm super uncomfortable about it, Enda. Where are you standing on this? This guy says a bunch of stuff that may or may not be true. You know what I mean?
0: I think it's all true. Why would he make it up? He doesn't need money. He's a very wealthy man. He is an historian. He's a journalist. And he wants to write a book about his sister. And I think, look, the palace are livid. And Charles's people, King Charles's people, are saying that, you know, grief has coloured judgment and affected memory. And in my own personal experience of grief, I think grief actually solidifies memory.
1: Mm.
0: And you remember words that were spoken a very long time ago, at the time of death, at a funeral, a removal. I don't know. I'm going to read this book and I would be open-minded and open-hearted about it. But I think ultimately, so many people have written about Diana. Perhaps it's time that her brother has his say.
1: I was going to say, how much, I mean, obviously it'll sell, but I mean, how much interest, talk back, local coverage, outside the serialisation of it in the tabloids, how much interest is there, do you think?
0: It's everywhere. It's led every bulletin for 3 days. The bombshells keep coming. And I think the palace really messed up with that statement, being so aggressive. And then Spencer coming back and saying that Charles is gaslighting him. I think the king is in a really, really awkward position now. And Spencer hinting at a lot of stuff that he says he didn't put in the book.
1: Yeah.
0: So it makes you wonder, is there going to be a second book?
1: So what have we got here now with this? Was it Piddington? What was it called the other day?
0: Piddington in Oxfordshire.
1: That's right. So Piddington votes to get out. Is this going to become a thing now?
0: Yes, because there's a village in Suffolk called Barnham, equally small. No one's ever heard of it before. Tiny place. But guess what? They have an empty military barracks on the environs about a mile out of the village. And the government wants to put asylum seekers in there as well. So the good people of Barnham, their local council leaders, have been to Piddington, and they too are now looking at having a Brexit referendum to basically establish a... Look, it's all symbolic. You can't leave Britain, you can't leave England. But they're now looking at having a symbolic referendum to remove themselves from the United Kingdom and become a principality of Barnham.
1: Speaking of leaving Britain, Radcliffe, where are you at, the Jim Radcliffe? He's lost confidence in Britain and it's on a slide. Would he get sympathy with that, or the fact he's a multi-billionaire living in Monaco not really help his cause?
0: I actually know Jim. I would have zero sympathy for Jim. And if Jim is listening, I would say, Jim, come home and pay your taxes in full and then we'll have a conversation. I've no time for multi-billionaires who get their knighthood from their queen and or king, as he now is, and bail off to Monaco, British Virgin Islands, Cayman Islands, you name it. Jim's a good guy. He's smart. He's physically fit in his 70s. He owns Manchester United pretty much. But I think if you're going to start firing bullets in Britain, pay for the shell casings.
1: Good on you. One nice line, Enda. Well done. Enda Brady, well done. That's why we have him on the program. He's a genius with the words. Burnham, by the way, is plotting an early election. I'm reading in the tabloids the other day. They've got to do something. They've got a budget coming up. They don't know what to do about the budget because they've got no money. They've got less than no money. They've made a lot of promises that require money. They've got no wiggle room on the debt. So they're thinking, what the hell can we do? Can we go early to try and get a mandate for more taxes? So watch this space. 8:45.
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1: Very good point from a number of texters. Mike's puts an even bigger hole in the free policy stuff. That's true. This is Labor and the tax deductibility. Part of the problem was they were waiting. This was one of the policies they were waiting for the preview, which is coming at the end of September, which is getting dangerously close. Anyway, so they've got a lot of explaining to do, because if the money's not coming in from the tax deductibility, where is it? And that's before you get to a whole bunch of other policies as well. Next question you need to think about, and I noticed Thomas Coughlin's written a piece. I was wondering how long it would take the mainstream media to get onto the Nicky Hager business. So Hager's got some book coming out. You know how Hager plays the game. He sort of pops up and then he goes to some eclectic Wellington bookshop, and then he'll have done a deal with somebody. My suspicion is it'll be TV1 or Radio New Zealand, and they'll have some earnest reporter standing outside the bookshop, and then Nicky Hager will have a big opening night with some Chardonnay, and they'll have a scandal release, or there'll be something going on. And anyway, it's the same thing every election campaign. It's so bloody boring. But what we do in this country is we get fixated on stuff like that. So my question for you before it happens is, how exercised are you wanting to or prepared to get over, one, the release of a Nicky Hager book, and two, the media coverage of said Nicky Hager book? And it won't depend on what it says, because it's always the same thing. It's always, oh, I bet you, nah, he makes it up. Oh, no, I believe him. Oh, no, it's a scandal. Oh, no, it's not. It's the same thing every time. Next thing I have for you, and I wish I'd played the game with myself before I raised this, because I would have got the whole thing completely wrong. How many commercial airports are there in New Zealand? If I said 49, would you go, what? That's not possible, because I would have. If you'd asked me to guess, I would have guessed roughly between 17 and 22. For airports you can buy tickets to, there are 36. And they've rated them this morning. Herald's rated them based on, and I think they've made a mistake, they based it on connections, access, layout, shops, facilities, and uniqueness. Now, they're completely different things in my mind. So facilities, shops, layout, uniqueness, that's fine. Connections then automatically means bigger airports are going to win, don't they? Because small airports don't have connections for obvious reasons. So they've thrown all those together. Christchurch wins, because basically Christchurch wins everything. And so that's fair. Auckland is second. Wellington's third. Queenstown's fourth. They've split international with domestic for Auckland. So Auckland International is second, but Auckland Domestic is fifth. Just ahead of Hamilton, ahead of New Plymouth, Dunedin, Gisborne and Hawke's Bay, your top 10.
13: Where's Nelson?
1: Good question. 11th. I like Nelson.
13: Yeah,
1: me too. I agree with you. I would have put it ahead of Gisborne, personally, and I probably would have put it ahead of New Plymouth, which this means the Herald's got it wrong, because you and I are right. and everyone else is wrong.
11: So does that mean we're blocking the Herald?
1: We need to block the Herald.
11: Yeah.
1: Forthwith. 9 minutes away from nine.
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3: Hosking.
10: Mike, Nicky Hager, my money's on being about the Taxpayers Union. I think, Mike, we already know that. Did we already know that? I think we already knew that, didn't we? Mike couldn't care less about Nicky Hager, wouldn't touch any one of his books or Ardoons either. Well, a lot of people did. Glenn says Blenheim's a dump. And interesting you should say that, Glenn, because it's in the others. It's not even in the top 15.
11: It does have an others kind of feel about
10: it. It has an others kind of feel. Yeah. So did I get down? I know this is a list, but it's how I do the list. So I was talking with Katie about it. She goes, not the list, it's how you do the list. You always tell a dumb story about yourself.
11: Has she done a U-turn on the list?
10: She hasn't quite done a U-turn on the list.
11: Has she done a chip flop?
10: We might have to block her. Blenheim's, anyway, 15. 15, Kerikeri, Chatham Islands, Invercargill, Nelson, Hawke's Bay, Gisborne, Dunedin, etc. Sort of made that boring at the end, didn't I? 5 minutes away from 9.
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10: Right, the problem with the media ban at the White House is already playing out. Trump was cutting the ribbon on his new helipad. The only ones there taking it live were Newsmax. Now, Newsmax encountered a problem taking the live video of Trump where the press pool cameras, well, they're not there.

0: It's fun, isn't it?
1: Okay, so there's no microphone because the pool cameras aren't there. So maybe, Tim, this is one example of it backfiring just a little bit. Pick up on some of the things Michael was saying. And obviously the ramifications are right here. Can't hear what the president's saying.
2: Right. So the point is, if you don't know what the press pool is it's a collection of accredited media who not only report on the White House and the president, but they provide the equipment on any given day. And so all of the media who aren't, and Newsmax is one, who aren't part of the press pool don't necessarily have the equipment or the people on hand at any given moment in time to cover any given event. You can always rely on the press pool. That's why they have the press pool, travel with the president, etc., etc. So what you've just found out, if the press pool's not there, there's a bunch of equipment isn't there, and therefore stuff doesn't get covered. So eventually the White House, well, I mean, the courts will get them first, but the White House will have to fold on that. That is us for Tuesday. Back tomorrow morning from 6 as always. Happy days.
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12: Good morning. It's 9 o'clock. I'm Neva Reti Manu. The Tertiary Education Minister says the fees-free scheme wasn't worth it. A briefing to Penny Simmons obtained by Newstalk ZB shows the first year fees-free subsidy covered more than $2 billion in fees from 2018 to 2025. She told Mike Hosking it didn't meaningfully improve participation or equity and did not provide a good enough return.
13: What it did do is it stopped some people, about 300,000 people, not having quite such a high loan.
12: Calls for something to be done about everyday customers abusing frontline staff. A ShopCare customer aggression survey has found 91% of workers experienced abuse in the past year, with 86% reporting verbal abuse. ShopCare Chief Executive Selena Armstrong says most incidents involve everyday people, with 46% coming from repeat customers.

0: customers. She says de-escalation training is what workers want most.
1: We just need to be reminding everyday shoppers, please be kind. This is somebody's daughter, somebody's son. Bear that in mind. They're just trying to get the job done.
0: Hopes renters aren't forgotten as Labor U-turns on interest deductibility for landlords. Leader Chris Hipkins says that the settings won't change the policy after criticising the changes made under the current government. Renters United says that the money the government loses from interest deductibility could have been used to invest in public housing. Spokesperson Zanian Steele says that Labor should focus on making lives easier for renters by rolling back negative changes the current government's made.
2: Especially in terms of no-cause evictions. So we'd certainly like to see Labor action that in their first 100 days and also a greater investment in public housing.
0: The impact of the Christchurch mosque attacks is far from over, with online extremism fuelled by the shootings still flooding authorities. Data released to Newstalk ZB shows 32% of content referred to the Department of Internal Affairs last year was linked to the attacks. 92% of that content was taken down. Federation of Islamic Associations chair Abdul Razik says that there's a similar trend in online hate.
3: We know there have been approximately 26 terrorist attacks which have been either carried out or have been thwarted who have referred to the March 15th terrorists.
0: Concerned staff could be left jobless when a troubled unit at Dunedin's Wakari Hospital closes. Ombudsman inspectors earlier this year found evidence of punitive and coercive treatment at Ward 10A, which supports adults with intellectual disabilities involved in the justice system. Health NZ says that the unit could close by the end of next month. Public Service Association National Secretary Fleur Fitzsimons says the staff have valuable expertise that shouldn't be lost. More than 10,000 New Zealanders are backing a letter being presented to Parliament today calling for commitments to medicine access. The Forbidden Pharmacy campaign, made up of 17 patient organisations, is handing over the signed letter this afternoon, which asks all party leaders to promise medicines funding and a long-term plan. Spokesperson and Blood Cancer NZ CEO Tim Edmonds says the thousands of signatories include concerned patients and their families.
4: But it's also everyday New Zealanders, people that feel that we should be able to provide New Zealanders with access and actually one day might need it themselves.
5: To Newstalk ZB Sport, former Warriors League captain Steve Price is looking to the horizon after the side exited the NRL playoffs with consecutive defeats. Mitch Barnett, Luke Metcalf and Roger Tuivasa-Sheck now depart Mount Smart. Filling those gaps are Broncos back Grant Anderson, Storm wing Will Warbrick and Cowboys forward Sam McIntyre. Price says the latter's skill set fits the desired mould of coach Andrew Webster.
6: Being able to play long minutes, really high work rate, error rates down, quite skillful. He can play on an edge, he can play in the middle. I've even seen him at the Cows play hooker if he's had to.
5: Warriors hooker Wade Egan and lock Aaron Clark have been voted by their peers as the best players in their respective positions across the entire season. They've been named in the Players Association's Dream Team. Clark features for the second straight year. A tactically astute free agency window from the Tokomanawa Queens for the upcoming women's basketball season. The signing of Tall Ferns WNBA guard Charlie's Ledger-Walkers brought her Connecticut Sun teammate Hayley Van Lith. Coach Tanya Tupu says a domino effect has come from signing Crystal Ledger-Walker.
7: That was like a chess move earlier on in the year. You know, it turned in our favour as far as the Ledger-Walker sisters and then this last puzzle piece with Van Lith.
5: Tupu's confirmed the WNBA pair will arrive in time for the second game of the season next month. Basketball coverage with BK's cinnamon-sugared funnel fries. It's like having fries for dessert. And to our high-octane desk, 2023 and 2024 Supercar Series champions Brody Kostecki and Will Brown have joined the lineup for Wellington's Race of Champions event this summer. The Capital Stadium will be converted into a racetrack on January 9 and 10 for the occasion. I'm Andrew Alderson, and that's Newstalk ZB News and Sport with my food bag. One less thing to think about. Dinner's sorted. It's 9:05.
8: 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In the final episode, Mike Hosking sits down with Heather Duplessy-Allen to talk what makes ZB so strong and how it will remain a station you know and love.
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2: Met Service forecast for New Zealand, Northland to Kapiti, including Coromandel and Central High Country. Cloudy with isolated showers. Bay of Plenty, cloudy with the odd shower. Gisborne and Hawke's Bay, mostly fine, then scattered rain this afternoon. Wellington and Wairarapa, rain developing. Pullerton Westland, also Nelson and Marlborough, rain, possibly heavy. Canterbury, rain falling as snow to 700 metres. Otago, Southland, Fiordland, showers some heavy, possibly thundery. Snow lowering to about 300 metres, and the Chatham Islands, cloudy periods.
1: Talking the big issues, talking the news, talking to you. It's Kerry Woodham Mornings on Newstalk ZB.

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A very good morning to you. 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There is a story in the media that has got me absolutely furious, and it's not Ashley Klein, the referee in the Warriors game. We can talk about that after 11. I have thoughts. But this one is, I was so incensed last night. It's a story that's being played out in the coroner's court of a 12-year-old girl who took her own life in 2017. And she took her own life because the very agency that should have been caring for her, Oranga Tamariki, failed her. And in the coroner's court, hearing the evidence of the witnesses, I think we have an understanding now why so many children end up dead and tortured at the hands of their caregivers. This 12-year-old should be alive today. She should be 21. She should be making music, maybe in a band, hanging out with her friends, because by all accounts, despite the awful, awful state of her home, and I use that in inverted commas, she was a popular girl, musically talented. But she had the great misfortune, as did her two younger sisters, of being born into a dreadful situation. Her life sucked, as a family member gave evidence. There were some people who cared about her, not her caregivers, but before the girl took her own life, her teachers were concerned, the principal was concerned. They'd made several visits to her home because they were so concerned about her appearance, her behaviour and disclosures she'd made about the home life. They were filthy, she and her sisters. The nits were crawling down the back of her neck. They were starving. And what the school witnessed, according to reports, caused them to seek assistance from organisations such as Oranga Tamariki, New Zealand Police, social support agencies and others. There's a list a mile long of agencies where you can get help, allegedly, that exist, that are funded to help just these sorts of children. So she was doing everything right. She couldn't do much about her appalling home life, but she knew that this was not the way she was meant to be living. So she disclosed to teachers what was going on. It wasn't the first time the agencies had been involved with the girl and those in her home. The counsel who's in the coroner's court to assist the coroner said the girl experienced an extremely difficult childhood characterised by ongoing and severe abuse, as well as a generally unstable living situation. Her mother was a druggie, or the caregiver was a druggie.

Due to the difficulties she encountered in her home life, she spent many nights away staying with friends. She was desperate. She would have known that it was an imposition, asking to stay at other people's houses. She'd have known what a real home looked like, and it certainly wasn't what she was going back to. So the school turns up at, well, the school principal, a police constable, and the young girl turn up at Oranga Tamariki. And a woman from OT told the coroner's court she was appointed the girl's key contact. A safety plan for the girl was put in place, along with a plan to refer her to other services, and an agreement was drawn up that included her caregiver's commitment to engaging with support. But guess what? The caregiver failed to engage in a shocking revelation, just as she had failed to engage the many other times that agencies had been involved in her life. There were reports of her being continually under the influence of drugs. Concerns from the school about the girl's behaviour and her continued absence from school. So her safety plan included exit plans like calling the police and running to the neighbours to seek help. Counsel for the coroner asked the question that most of us would have asked. If a 12-year-old needed a safety plan to live in her own home, what were they doing there? There was no comment from the social worker. The council pointed to multiple previous reports of concerns made to Oranga Tamariki relating to the girl and her living conditions and her druggy caregiver. The social worker said she wasn't aware of the agency's previous involvement when she first took on the case, hadn't reviewed any earlier reports. Can these people not read? Would you not think to yourself, when a 12-year-old appears in an absolutely appalling condition, begging for help, supported by police and the school principal, wonder if they've come to our attention before? Wonder if the druggie that's looking after her has popped up on our radar before? Did they not even ask the most basic? Clearly not. Didn't read any reports. And that was the same with the Phillips children. An older sister provided an affidavit detailing the severe controlling and abusive experience. Nobody read it. Nobody bothered to have a look and see if perhaps there might have been reports about his behaviour before. Here's the absolute kicker for me, though, and this goes to explain the number of dead and tortured babies and children. The social worker in court said the goal was to work alongside those involved in caring for the girl, honouring them by allowing them to care for her with support. Honouring the druggy caregiver who had failed to engage the last 4 or 5 years. Honouring the drug abuser. So what about the vulnerable children who were stuck living with that slag? The poor girl did everything right. She knew she and her sisters deserved better. She deserved more. Her school supported her. They tried to do what they could do. And yet that poor child was basically told she was on her own by OT. Ring the police or run to a neighbour. But you're stuck there, love. Because they wanted to honour the caregiver. I'm beyond furious. At the bottom of the story, there are 10 numbers people can ring if they feel they have nowhere to go and nowhere to turn. But no one could help this young girl when you've got OT saying you stay there and run to a neighbour's if you really feel you're in safety, fear of your life or being abused. Honouring the bloody caregiver. That Commission of Inquiry into the Phillips children said the children should be front and centre. If that is the culture at Oranga Tamariki, and it certainly seems to be, you've got to shut it down. It is not working. If that is the ethos by which they operate, honouring the caregivers by giving them support, basically turning family homes into social experiments, into social laboratories. Let's see how much the kids can put up with before mum comes right, shall we? You've got to change it. You know, we had a story the other day about pet refuge where people could put their pets and escape a dangerous situation
and the pets

0: stayed at Pet Refuge and they were fixed. Vets worked on them, they were loved, they were nurtured, they were fed nutritious food, they were cleaned, they had their fleas got rid of. We need a kids' refuge where exactly the same thing happens, where these children can go and they can be fed and they can be nurtured and the nits and the fleas can be got out of their bodies and they can have their broken bones mended and their gynecological conditions fixed when you're 11 or 12 years old because you've endured things and nobody should have to endure. We need a kids' refuge. OT is failing them. I have no doubt some of them are doing very good work. But if the ethos is honouring the caregivers who are torturing and abusing so many kids, the children need another option. They cannot depend on Oranga Tamariki because Oranga Tamariki is responsible for so many deaths and so much pain. And if they are the children's last resort, then God help the children of this country. Kerry Woodham. Why can't we have a city mission for children? There are kids living on the street now because Oranga Tamariki's failed them. The dire situations they were born into are unacceptable to these children. Even at 7 or 8 or 9, they know that. So they live away. Their instinct for survival is very strong. You know, at 12, I bet that young girl would have gone somewhere where she could be fed, clothed, bathed. One of her younger sisters is with a foster parent, and she said she has learnt how to use a fork and knife to tie her own shoelaces and the basics of hygiene. And the girl is 13. If there was a safe place for them to go, they would go there. Why do we not have a place for them to go? I swear to God, the pets in this country, with Julie and the pet refuge, have a better support than our children do. News Talk ZB, 0800 80 10 80 is the number to call. It is 9:18.
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1: News Talk ZB, honouring the caregiver suggests that the caregiver is Māori, as this is code for being scared of accusations of racism or colonial mindset if the children are removed. This issue is central to a lot of abuse. I don't understand why the woman wasn't arrested for neglect, cruelty and assault of a child. Surely these are crimes, plus the drug offences. She was. Dana Taylor was jailed for 4 years in 2019, but she was out in 2022, despite the fact while she was on work release, she smuggled contraband back into the prison. She failed 2 follow-up drug tests. She's attended 6 sessions with a psychologist to help her. She's out in the community now. The children are with foster carers. So, yeah, she was jailed. Honouring the bloody caregiver. Here we go again with OT. We'll discuss this now, then it fades away until next time. Shame on all involved. Heads should roll. Regarding OT, says Blair, a few informed comments. 1, poor systems. 2, terrible processes. 3, woke, arrogant staff. 4, too much work and not enough good staff. 5, woeful culture. 6, too many incompetent, arrogant social workers in the senior management team. What sort of qualifications do these OT workers have that are reporting on these children, says Annie. Sounds like if they're honouring the caregiver about disclosure of problems, they're not qualified for the job. Well, how about reading the reports? You know, just as a basic, when a child comes before you with the school principal and a police constable with real concerns about the home, where's the mindset that says, oh, let's have a look in a file and see if there's anything here. Surely they've popped up before. Had they done that, they would have seen that was the case. And that they'd tried to honour the caregiver before. And she didn't give a fat rat's ass about turning up for the drug treatment and the rehab and the children didn't have beds. They didn't have uniforms because she was spending the money on drugs. She was a helpless addict whose only concern was herself. Some addicts put their kids before their drug of choice. Some of them haven't gone so far down the rabbit hole. Not this one. Nope. They need a place to be safe. They need a place to go. They need a refuge of their own. News Talk ZB, it's 9:24.
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8: 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And see why their customers proudly say, I did it myself.
7: Gary Woodham.
8: Mike, a very good morning to you.
9: Yeah, good morning, Kerry. I have to admit, I saw the headlines of that case, I think, in the Herald, and I just couldn't bring myself to even read it.
8: I don't blame you, because I'm a bit like you. I thought that I'd reached the end of my tether reading about woeful parents and caregivers failing these kids, but...
9: Yeah, I mean, I listened to your opening comments, and you're absolutely right. The culture in Oranga Tamariki and other government departments need to change. And to be fair, I think the ACT MP, Karen Chaw, repealed Section 7AA, this parliamentary term, of the Care and Protection of Children Act, which took away the agencies prioritising things like ethnicity and race. She wanted the kids to be protected based on need. And from the sounds of what you've said, if anyone needed it, it was this poor young kid.
8: Who was doing her best to escape.
9: Yeah, exactly. And you know, you think you've got all these agencies. I think we've got far too many government agencies, Kerry, that think that they exist for the reason of existing rather than actually delivering results and outcomes. And when you go down this rabbit hole of, you know, honouring caregivers and prioritising race and ethnicity over keeping the goddamn children safe.
8: Yeah. And look at the abuse Karen Chua herself got from Māori MPs across the House. Because she dared to say that maybe, just maybe, ethnicity is not the sole reason why a child should be placed with a family. Maybe it's like as that drug addicted woman was sent off to prison for the abuse and neglect of three children. Somebody called from the gallery, love you, Dana. You know, like.
9: Yep. There's a cancer in our society, in our nation, Kerry. And you've got to go down to Wellington, I'm sorry, and rip it out root and stem. And there's a whole lot of, like I said, there's a whole lot of government agencies out there that have forgotten the reason they exist. And there needs to be a real focus on delivery of results and outcomes. I mean, you know, you've seen it in the education system. You know, we had a government say, maybe the kids should be reading and writing each day, for example. And that caused enough of a hoo-ha. You'd think that would happen already. And same thing with Oranga.

0: Tamariki. You'd think that, you know, if the police and they are notified of a case like that, they should be literally kicking in doors, lights and sirens on, you know, within minutes, not letting it roll on for years and years.
1: I remember back to Celine and Olympia Jepson, who were being sexually abused by their stepfather, Bruce Howes. And Bruce, I think it was. And they knew they were going to die because they'd disclosed the information to the teachers. They didn't want it to go on anymore. The teachers tried to help them, and SIFS, as it was then, failed them, and they were stabbed to death by him in the bed.
0: Yeah. Okay, listen, I've got to get back to work. All I can suggest, Kerry, is get on the phone, get Karen Chaw on, have a chat to her about it, see what she's moving forward and what she wants to do next.
1: Well, we are going to be talking to the Children's Commissioner and seeing if there's anything they can do. But, I mean, you need a pet refuge for children. That's what we need. The same love, the same care, the same attention, the same food, the same medical care that we're giving to poor abused pets is what we need to be giving to our children. This is what it's come to. 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
7: With Your Ride, New Zealand's number one taxi app, download Your Ride today. Tertiary Education Minister Penny Simmons says the fees-free tertiary education scheme wasn't worth it, with a briefing obtained by News Talk ZB showing it covered more than $2 billion in fees between 2018 and 2025. Advocacy group Renters United says it hopes that renters aren't forgotten by Labour after its decision to rule out any changes to interest deductibility for landlords. Foreign Minister Winston Peters says China's made no objections as yet to our warships transiting the Taiwan Strait for naval exercises last week. New Kiwi Bank research shows Kiwis are putting more spending on credit cards. And economist Cameron Bagri says he's alarmed by the sheer amount of money that people are leaving unpaid on the credit card each month. New research by ShopCare has found 91% of surveyed workers have been abused from customers in the past year, with 46% of abuse coming from repeat customers. Anatomy of a killer defeat. how dreams turn to

0: dust for the Warriors. 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Back to Kerry Woodham.
1: Thank you very much, Malcolm. Hopefully we can talk to the Children's Commissioner after 10. Rob, good morning to you.
2: Hi, Kerry. I think the shame should be each and every one of us that live in New Zealand. The parliamentarians, the police and all the others do what we tell them to do, supposedly.
3: So unless we as New Zealanders
2: really get antsy about this,
3: what's going to change?
1: We have been anti about this for years and years and years. There is a roll call of dead babies and dead children that goes for pages and pages. And
2: well,
1: I think we have to take it. I think we have to take it out of the hands of the government and have you know, places like the Salvation Army or local charities that set themselves up that provide a safe haven for kids, because the state is failing them.
2: Okay, well, okay, if we're being antsy enough, why haven't there been marches across the Harbour Bridge or, you know, to what extent?
1: Because you need to know what you can do, I guess.
2: But, as I say, parliamentarians aren't going to take anything seriously until you really, you know, really get uptight about it, really give them the message. Otherwise, they'll just worry about what's going to get them into power next time.
1: Maybe. I mean, maybe. But I think what people need to know is, like, if you knew a child was being abused, you would step in. Like, if it was a family member, if it was a next-door neighbour, you would step in. But when you don't know the families, and when you find out through your job, like you're a school teacher, and then you find out that, you know, you see one of these poor kids turning up filthy, starving, covered in lice, and you investigate the home and you find out the caregiver, can't talk about her relationship to the child, the caregiver is a druggie who gives zero Fs about the children and in fact actively abuses them and somehow manages to make neglect a verb. There, as a teacher, there's not much you can do apart from report it to the state authorities, who are failing and have failed for years and years and years. I mean, if you look at Salil and Olympia, it was when they got a letter from SIFS that the stepfather read it and stabbed them that night because he knew that he was going to be in, he was going to be found out, because the girls had finally, after years of sexual and physical abuse, at the ages of 11 and 12, told someone. Cool, thanks, SIFS. So we rename it Oranga Tamariki. Nothing changes. Steve, good morning to you.
4: Good morning. How are you doing?
1: Well, I'm in despair, really. I really am.
4: Oh, well, welcome to our world. Gosh.
1: Tell me.
4: So we've got three foster children. We've had them for over 9 years. And after about 3 or 4 years, OT, or a very specific social worker, decided that she was going to send those children back to her, their whānau, the same whānau who had, you know, done the atrocities to them.
1: Yeah.
4: So we went to court to try and get guardianship of those children. It's taken 5 years and in excess of $100,000 to do it. But we won the court case and we got guardianship. And Karen Shaw was beside us all the way through it, as much as she could be without, you know, sticking a finger in the pulse. But OT, they never read these children's files. They never looked into why these children, well, this particular social worker never did. And she was allowed to run rife around us and accuse us of stuff, anything the children said because they were upset with us. She took as we were the abusers, and all we wanted to do was look after these children all the way through. So we started off with four of them. One went back to a maternal grandmother.
1: Yeah.
4: That lasted about 6 months, and then now she's been in different placements since then. And we've got three traumatized children who, where

0: just working with on a day-to-day basis, try to make their lives a little bit better. So that's our story, really. But they're a force to be reckoned with. They're not all the same. You know, there's the odd good social worker in there, but most of them are, you know, just ticking boxes, sadly.
1: So. Why would you go through that hell?
0: Well, we ask ourselves that now because, you know, should we? Should we have done? Because, you know, these children had nowhere to go. We were the last resort when they came to us because it was a family of four. They were either going to be split up and sent all around the country.
1: Yeah.
0: No family members wanted them or were in a position to have them or were suitable to have them. But they're our children. You know, they are our children. They're our babies. You know, one's a teenager now, two are preteen. But why wouldn't you? You know, they're a part of our family. There are so many issues still go on as a result of not getting the help we needed right at the beginning. But would I do it again? Yeah, probably not.
1: Really?
0: But, you know,
1: yeah.
0: We did it. But yeah. So that's our story.
1: Were you related in some way or vague? How did you know that they were being abused, or were you approached by OT to take them in the first instance?
0: We went through the whole process. It was either go overseas and help babies with AIDS or stay and help our own community.
1: Yeah.
0: We chose the latter, should have chosen the prior. And OT, you know, we went through the course, et cetera, and then OT came to us. We built a good relationship with some of the senior social workers. And then they approached us and said, we've got this family. Would you take them? We've since found out that my wife is very sort of related through the iwi on the East Coast.
1: Right.
0: But, yeah, there's no direct relationship between us and them at all.
1: Do you think you'd have even had a chance if your wife couldn't fuck a papa back to an iwi?
0: Well, that's probably worked against us that she does. So, to be honest, could we have a chance? They're very particular in who they want, and it's because we're educated, we've got good jobs, we're not afraid to stand up to them and say, no, what you're doing is wrong.
1: Yeah.
0: I think that's worked against us all the way through, to be honest. And especially in there's a lot of trauma-based needs in the children.
1: Yeah.
0: And for us to try and ask for help for that, we were told by OT way back in the beginning, probably 5 years ago, that they had a policy not to give children therapy under 12 years old. Well, once they get to 12,
1: too late.
0: You know, there's not a lot of hope for them after that. They'll end up in one of the lockups or somewhere because we can't deal with them. But we've had to work through that on our own back and try and get them the help and do a few things behind closed doors with GPs to say, listen, I need an assessment. And then OT will step in and go, oh, you can't do that. Can't do that. You know? So it's been a long road.
1: Wow. Thank you, Steve. Thank you for what you do. News Talk ZB, it is 14 to 10.
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5: Newstalk ZB. Angie, good morning to you.
6: Good morning. Good morning. I think that there needs to be a stripping of statutory power. And I think there needs to be a very good partnership with the Children's Commissioner, the community and OT. So what does that look like? OT in partnership with Barnardos. Barnardos have a chief executive for children.
5: Yeah.
6: OT have a chief executive for children. Why have we got two chief executives for children? But they're going to do that. Barnardos is very well known with stability, with caring for children and having foster carers and good carers. OT is like a production sausage line where everything has to rush through based on time and money. Children who are brought up in dysfunctional homes and have been severely abused, to give them a sticking plaster is not okay because they need to readjust, they need to learn how to be in contact with their own emotions, and it's a lot of therapy. So it's time.
5: Well, for a lot of them, they need medical care, they need nutritious food, they need a bath, a shower, they need to, like, just...
6: So when I first started with Child Youth and Families, this was going back quite a few years ago.
5: Yeah.
6: When we were in training, the first thing you did when children went into care, with your assessment, you had to get them medically assessed. Over the years, that was cut out.
5: Yeah.
6: Children were going into care and into services without being medically assessed, without being given that provision of assessment. Caregivers are assessed.
5: What was the ethos when you were working at Child Youth and Family? Was it that you had to honour the caregiver and try and keep the children with a neglectful parent as long as you could?
6: We had to do a very thorough assessment with whānau caregivers. Family group conferences are good, but as time goes on, depending who's sitting up the top and in regional offices, because everyone seems to think it's a social worker. There are some social workers that tick boxes, but a lot of social workers that work in that field get slammed by everyone, including the regional managers. I was one that was blacklisted because I went over and above my job. Never got acknowledged for it. So when I knew one of my cases was flaring up.

0: I would go in my time to be able to make sure that that case would not flare up because there were children there.
1: But and what, I would, why is I there the need to keep kids? Why do we keep kids with whānau when the whānau have caused the problems in the first place?
0: In what place? So why aren't we looking? So here's another thought, something to think about. Does our nation need to take away the statutory principles and look at parenting, compulsory parenting orders, i.e. put those services into the home? Why should children be uplifted from their home? There should be
1: because they're not safe. Order. That child killed herself rather than stay in her own home.
0: Take the safety into the home, equip family members, should they pass the test, the assessment, and then you add, you start bringing in all the other services into the home. Children know that that's their home.
1: Yeah, no. I think having a nanny, a housekeeper, a nutritionist, and a rehab person in a home is going a bit much. News Talk ZB, it's 7 to 10.
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7: 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Tomorrow then?
8: 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Bye for now.
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1: Kerry Steve and his wife's dedication is amazing. Spending $100,000 to fight for what's right is incredible. OT not providing therapy for younger children is utterly ridiculous, says Tony. Utter madness that someone had to fight and spend so much money to save children from an horrific life and give them a better one, or at least a chance. Steve's story is everything that's wrong with the system. Kudos to those foster parents, $100K to fight OT when that could have gone on the children's upbringing. Shame on OT. And I see nothing has changed. I was in a violent household as a child. When I ran away, I was returned.

by police and social workers who said, why would I run away from such a lovely home? As soon as they left, I was beaten again. That was in 1983. Taking us up to the news at 10, MTV has announced Taylor Swift will receive the inaugural Artist Director Award at the 26th MTV Video Music Awards in recognition of her extensive work directing her own music videos.

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9: It's 10 o'clock. I'm Malcolm Jordan. Nationals accusing Labor of what it calls rank hypocrisy, following Labor's promise not to change interest deductibility for landlords. The last Labor government reduced the claimable interest before the current government reinstated full deductibility. Labor has consistently condemned the move, calling it a tax cut for landlords, but now says no change will be needed once a capital gains tax is in place. Nationals finance spokesperson Nicola Willis says this is why Labor leader Chris Hipkins can't be taken seriously.
10: This is the biggest about face I have seen in politics in years. At the 11th hour, he's saying, oh yeah, just quietly, that's good policy, I won't be changing it.
9: Meanwhile, Labor's also confirmed it won't reinstate fees-free tertiary education scheme if it leads the next government. Newstalk ZB has revealed institutions received more than $2 billion through the scheme between 2018 and 2025. Tertiary Education Minister Penny Simmons says the scheme, set to end this year, hasn't meaningfully lifted participation, improved fairness, or even reduced student debt. Labor's Shannon Halbert says Labor will come out with a different policy to support students.
11: We have a proven track record under Labor of investing in young people, making sure that tertiary education is accessible, and I want to ensure that it's affordable.
9: A senior public servant has been filmed telling staff to avoid putting information in writing.

0: in case it becomes public. Under the Official Information Act, New Zealanders can request official information about activities and correspondence within the government. The Ministry of Education says all staff are required to meet their obligations under the Act. But a video leaked to the Herald shows senior ministry official Catherine Law saying this to staff working on a secondary school curriculum update.
1: Please don't respond with anything that references the minister's office, okay? Or remember, all of this is OIA-able. What we do not need is anything in response in writing that shows that this stuff has gone backwards and forwards between them and us.
0: The sheep meat sector is welcoming the formal ratification of our free trade agreement with India, with the deal now set to come into force on October 20. Beef and lamb chair Kate Ackland says it positions farmers well for the future.
2: India is already a major, major sheep meat market, and this agreement just gives us another great option or market to develop and send product to.
0: US media conglomerate Paramount Skydance has settled a lawsuit with dozens of US states, allowing it to move ahead with its merger with Warner Brothers Discovery. California's Attorney General says the deal secures commitments to protect competition in film, TV and broadcasting. Paramount Chief Executive David Ellison has previously warned he'd move studio operations out of California if the almost $200 billion merger didn't happen. Meanwhile, US media outlets CNN, Politico and MS Now are suing Donald Trump's administration after being banned from the White House. The US president has accused the media organizations of writing lies about his team. And the British Museum has banned visitors from taking photographs of the Bayeux tapestry over concerns people were taking too long to view the historic work. The 68-metre medieval embroidery is on display in Britain for the first time.
3: News Talk ZB Sport. Liam Lawson set to return to racing bulls for this weekend's Formula One Grand Prix in Azerbaijan. The Herald reports Red Bull's Isaac Adjer will be declared fit from a wrist injury that sidelined him for three rounds. Lawson's filled the top team void in the interim. It's understood Adjer's passed a driving simulator fitness test, meaning he's Baku bound. Lawson secured finishes of 6th, 7th and 14th during his replacement stint, collecting 14 points to solidify 9th in the standings. Motorsport with CRC's Evapo Rust, new brush-on gel. The heavyweight boxing fight between Tyson Fury and Anthony Joshua is expected to take place in Cardiff on Friday, December 11. Sparring is still taking place between Netflix, the Saudi Arabian organisers, and both fighters' camps regarding details. Only weeks ago, New York was the hosting favourite, but Joshua and promoter Eddie Hearn refused to budge on their contractual right to stage the bout in Britain. Former Warriors captain Steve Price is happy with the squad balance for the next NRL league season. Mitch Barnett, Luke Metcalf and Roger Tuivasa-Sheck depart, but Broncos back Grant Anderson, Storm wing Will Warbrick and Cowboys forward Sam McIntyre enter. Price says coach Andrew Webster's signed good but potentially great recruits.
4: I reckon they've done a really good job in being able to shore up their squad and pick up some players that probably got really good value because obviously they've got to deal with their cap as well.
3: World champions England have hired defence guru Sean Edwards on a short-term contract ahead of their WXV rugby test with the Black Ferns this weekend. Edwards was most recently an assistant for the men's French side over 6 years. England's 39-test winning streak ended last weekend when they were held to a 26-all draw by Canada. I'm Andrew Alderson, and that's News Talk ZB News and Sport with my food bag. One less thing to think about. Dinner's sorted. It's 10:05.
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6: 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But there was a clear path to victory for them if the bunker and the ref had given them a fair shake.
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7: Met Service forecast for New Zealand. Northland, Kapiti, including Coromandel and Central High Country. Cloudy with isolated showers. Bay of Plenty, cloudy with the odd shower. Gisborne and Hawke's Bay, mostly fine, then scattered

0: rain this afternoon. Wellington and Wairarapa, rain developing. Pullota Westland, also Nelson and Marlborough, rain, possibly heavy. Canterbury, rain falling as snow to 700 metres. Otago, Southland, Fiordland, showers some heavy, possibly thundery. Snow lowering to about 300 metres. And the Chatham Islands, cloudy periods.
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2: 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We're talking yet another death of yet another child. In this case, the 12-year-old girl committed suicide. But ultimately, you can point the death at the caregiver who made sure that her life was a misery from the time she was born and that of the two sisters. This 12-year-old was musically talented, popular, despite the fact that she was filthy, starving, didn't have a bed to sleep on. She was abused by the caregiver, the drug-addicted caregiver, who was sent to prison for the physical and psychological abuse of the girl and two other children, which spanned 2011 to 2017. For legal reasons, the children's connection to Taylor cannot be reported, but we can draw the dots. So she's out now. Love you, Dana, said the whānau as she was led away to prison. Didn't have a great time of it in prison. Smuggled in contraband. Failed two drug tests. But she's out on living her best life. In the meantime, the 12-year-old knew she was better than this. Knew she was better than the caregiver she'd had the misfortune to be allocated in the lottery of life. So she asked for help from all the right places. And the school were amazing. They came around, saw the conditions she was living in and went, oh no, I don't think so. Brought in the police, brought in Oranga Tamariki. But do you know what Oranga Tamariki wanted to do? They wanted to honour the caregiver by giving her the support she needed to care for the child. And despite the fact that there was a proven track record of the caregiver not caring for the child, or indeed the other two, of failing to engage with services, of continuing to use drugs, they left her there. And rather than stay in that house, because she knew she was worth more, that girl took her own life. And she won't be the only one. And I think in that phrase, honouring the caregiver, we see the reason why we have so many dead and abused children in this country. So we hope to be talking to the Children's Commission. We had hoped to do it just after 10, but she is busy, as you can imagine she is. And hopefully we can talk to her at 10:30 before we move on. 0800 80 10 80 is the number to call. Josh, good morning.
3: Yeah, hi, Kerry. Good morning. I was seeing this article last night. I was wondering when it might come up on the radio.
2: Yeah. Well.
3: But there's a few questions that sort of hit me straight away. One is the quality of caregivers and whether they're qualified to be looking after these kids. Clearly not in this case. That's a terrible situation to happen.
2: Well, in many, many cases.
3: The other question I have is if the commissioner comes on later, if we can ask, what is the criminal threshold for neglect? Because this is a tough point for these people working in this equation. The threshold for neglect is quite high. It really isn't something that people get charged with. Maybe there needs to be some more work there. In saying that, if we

0: going to uplift kids from their parents because of a criminal charge, we need to have qualified professionals working with these people. They need to be outstanding people who understand these things. They can't just be average people who want to help. You actually need to have a comprehensive education around you to be able to help.
1: Josh, I don't know what you're talking about, to be honest. It's sounding a bit word salad-y.
0: Kerry,
1: what's your point?
0: As an you don't give troubled, neglected kids to people who do not have the ability to look after them.
1: Right, okay, agreed.
0: Because that can actually compound the issues. It can actually make things worse. And that's why you're asking the question, why do they leave the children with these parents? Because what we've seen in the past is state intervention actually makes things worse.
1: In the past it did, yep.
0: Yeah, so those processes need to be refined. If we're going to be taking kids off people that are neglectful to their child, that threshold must be examined, and then the caregivers that are actually ending up with these kids have to be capable of caring better for these kids than these kids have ever had. Otherwise, it's just not going to be fruitful.
1: But
0: it's
1: if you have got an ethos within your particular organisation, like Oranga Tamariki, that you honour the caregiver, that's your driving motivation, that even when you've got a 12-year-old who says, I don't want to be there, I can't be there, it's not safe for me to be there, you get a safe plan, an exit plan organised for the child.
0: Yeah,
1: and what is supposed to be her home, that tells me Oranga Tamariki is not acting in the best interests of the child.
0: Well, they need to refine what is criminal neglect, because those people didn't reach the threshold. Something's gone wrong there.
1: Yeah, that is a classic understatement. Something has gone massively wrong there.
0: Yeah, of course. But that's the legality, is the criminal aspect. If it doesn't reach criminal enough level, they can't pursue it.
1: Well, it did, because she got sent to prison for 4 years out in two. Living her best life now. So she did. She was found guilty of criminal neglect. And in the meantime, her daughter killed herself. News Talk ZB 0800 80 1080 is the number to call. It is 10:14.
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14: So Labor has seen the light on interest deductibility. 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Continuing landlord tax cuts, as they would like to call them, is a play from the same political handbag as national supermarket breakup.
12: Every view from every angle. 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
1: I think this whole conversation is confusing the words caregiver and parent slash mother. We need to use correct terms. Some people seem to be on the understanding that the caregiver referred to is a foster parent. Well, you can't, because of legal constraints, refer to the relationship with the child, but I think we can draw the dots, can't we? Rachel, good morning to you.
15: Hi, Kerry. Sorry, I'm just coming into the conversation a little bit late because I'm at work, but I just heard about the concerns around the actions of Oranga Tamariki. I was just explaining that I've worked with them when I was with Women's Refuge doing reports of concerns where children had been clearly sexually, physically abused and there was no action taken, where I was advocating on behalf of the children but also the mother. But my partner and I are currently going through the process of, after years of doing reports of concerns ourselves for my partner's son's brother, the school, and...
1: Sorry, Rachel, you dropped out there after reports of your son's...
15: Are you able to hear me now?
1: Yep, that's good.
15: Yeah, so we've just taken on guardianship... his son's brother, after doing years of reports of concern and Oranga Tamariki doing absolutely nothing. And there is psychosis in that household, there is drug use, there is alcoholism, there is severe signs of neglect, and they did absolutely nothing.
1: Why? Do you know why?
15: Because they just... I have seen the pattern. People do reports of concern, they go and visit, and then they either just drop it and say that there's no signs of neglect, which is very apparent to everybody around them, or they sometimes will help them for like a week or a month, and then they just leave them to it. And this child who we've taken on has got really serious issues because of the trauma and everything he's been exposed to.
1: Why are you taking him on?
15: Because there's no other option. I have worked in housing the homeless. I currently work in social housing. And I know what happens to children when they go into foster care. The incident of them becoming homeless and having drug and alcohol issues themselves and serious mental health issues is really high. So... We both work full-time. We both have teenagers of our own, so it's not easy. But we just don't think it's acceptable for these children to be ignored. And that is exactly what OT do. And I've spoken to people who work there, and the amount of people who are actually engaged working there, they just don't care.
1: Is it because there aren't enough foster families of the right ethnicity, or is it that there aren't enough foster families, or there aren't enough of the right foster families?
15: I don't know on the foster care side of it, but I think just that stays with you for the rest of your life if you're removed from your family.
1: Right.
15: And I think sometimes there's no other choice other than to go into foster care, but... Yeah, I think you're right. I think that it's very, very hard to be a foster parent.
1: Yeah.
16: Yeah.

0: don't have a lot of options out there, and there's not a lot of protection for them out there. I don't know how it's handled. That's not something that I specialise in, but from my experience, the vast majority of the women coming through Women's Refuge, the mothers, are doing an incredible job as their mothers. There are some mothers who their behaviour is concerning, but as long as they get away, usually from the father or the male who they're fleeing from, then things usually get better from there, as long as we're helping with those wraparound services for mum and the children and getting them back into stable routine, stable housing, access to food, access to schooling, all of that kind of stuff, stuff around their mental health. I think so often a lot of the women are just trying to survive that the children get forgotten about. I don't know the solution, but I know that it's not easy for us to take on a young child, but we have to because we can see what's happening to him and we're seriously concerned. And there's no, well, we're just trying to get all the supports in place now as we're not his biological parents.
1: God, and given that you know the system well, you know the language and you're still finding it difficult, what hope do other foster parents have? Thank you so much for doing what you're doing, Rachel, giving that wee 8-year-old at least a chance. News Talk ZB 1023.

0: for doing what you're doing, Rachel, giving that wee 8-year-old at least a chance. 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
0: John, good morning.
17: Hey, Kerry. Can I just say that I didn't really want to make this phone call because of the subject, but I said to your producer, you know, this should be a national day of disgrace.
0: Yep.
17: It's a 12-year-old child that's taken her own life. I mean, after... We know the details. If I can say this in an odd sort of way, it makes the election absolutely pointless.
0: Yep, I know what you mean.
17: You know what I mean? If we can't take care of a child, and this is an official government department, so the crazy thing is, somebody within that government department made a decision that was backed by the leadership. Right, so this is not someone operating randomly, locally. This is a policy in place. So there's no way that after today, after this conversation on your station, anyone at the senior leadership level in our own community should be there tomorrow. I mean, we charge these people with the care of our children. And I disagree with the previous caller in this regard. It ain't that hard to look after a child in terms of feeding them, caring for them, washing them, and loving them. I mean, how hard is that? This is just... It's a national day of shame, actually, because I'm not often lost for words, as you know, but I mean, this one just has me completely, a mixture of angry and flummoxed and sad. You know, I don't know if you're aware of a thing called the ACE scale, the Adverse Childhood Experiences scale.
0: Yeah. There was

0: There's a stunning piece of research done in the States that showed that over 90% of male inmates in American prisons scored an 8 to 10 on what they call the ACE scale. And the ACE scale is simply 10 questions that you ask about the childhood of an inmate. And that is, when you're growing up, did you were you put down? Were you abused physically, you know, emotionally, sexually? Did you go without the basics on a regular basis? Did you have a parent or caregiver who had a drug or alcohol problem? Did you have a parent or caregiver who had some mental health issues? There's 10 questions. And prisoners right across the United States, and I would imagine it would be very, very similar.
1: Very similar.
0: Yeah, they answer these questions. So therefore, we know unequivocally what causes them to go off the rails. It's simply as children, they're not provided for, they're not loved, they're not cared for. Well, you know, we say it takes a village to raise a child. Well, it seems like a whole bunch of people don't want to be villagers. So, you know, I think, you know, and without being angry about it, heads must roll. You can't have an organisation that's tasked specifically with the care of children and children die.
1: Who consistently fails them, whatever iteration you want to call it, SIFSO, Ranga Tamariki, Child, Youth and Family, it's been failing for about 50 years that I know of.
0: Yeah, so let's see the leadership of this country stand up and actually have the balls to remove these people and say, we've made a mistake. We've got this wrong. Because this is just one child.
1: I don't trust the state to get it right. I don't trust it at all. I would far rather see private operators open up places where children can go, where they can be safe.
0: Well, isn't it interesting that Presbyterian Services and a bunch of other organisations in Auckland just had to make 1,200 staff redundant because their contracts were cut by the government. So, you know, you can't have it both ways, right? You've got, if we're going to hand it out, and I agree with you, I think hand it to the people who prove they can look after
1: people. Yeah, but Oranga Tamariki has had millions and millions of dollars to contract out to community groups. Clearly, they're not contracting out to the right ones.
0: No. And I've got a bunch of friends who are Maori and Pacific Island, and they are as appalled.
1: Of course they are. It's not like I'm so sick of these texts saying it's a Maori problem. It's not a Maori problem.
0: It's not a Maori problem. No. It's an individual problem. And you know, all behaviour is endorsed, right? Good, bad, or indifferent. So the behaviour, Oranga Tamariki is endorsing behaviour. Otherwise, they would confront the behaviour and the thing would change. Right now, I know no one wants to take kids off parents. I understand that, but it's not a great situation.
1: But when the child has expressly said, "Don't leave me there. I don't want to be there. Save me. Save my sisters. Help."
0: What you're now repeating is exactly the same as the Tom Phillips inquiry.
1: Yeah.
0: The eldest daughter went to the authorities on multiple occasions and said, "We are in danger. We are in trouble. Help us, please."
1: Yeah.
0: Didn't happen. Right. So when is there going to be, so there's no such thing as true accountability. Because even if when you sack someone, it doesn't make them accountable for what they've done. It just means you sack them. This has to be a prime ministerial level decision, right? He has to front the media and say, 12-year-old child is dead. And this is what I'm going to do. Otherwise, I say, the election is absolutely pointless.
1: No, I agree, John. I absolutely agree. Thank you very much for your call. News Talk ZB, it's 10:32.
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4: With Your Ride, New Zealand's number one taxi app, download Your Ride today. Nationals calling Labour hypocritical for promising not to change interest deductibility for landlords after slamming it as a tax cut. Labour now says it doesn't need changing because it'll bring in a capital gains tax. Meanwhile, Labour's also confirmed it won't reinstate the one-year fees-free tertiary education scheme, promising a different policy to support students. A video has been leaked showing a Ministry of Education senior staffer telling workers updating the secondary school curriculum to avoid written responses referencing the Minister's office in case it becomes public. The sheep meat sector is welcoming formal ratification of our free trade agreement with India, kicking in 4 weeks from today. US media outlets CNN, Politico and MS Now are suing Donald Trump's administration after he's banned them from the White House, accusing them of lying about his team. The British Museum has banned visitors photographing the medieval Bayeux tapestry on display in the UK for the first time to speed up viewing time. A fair deal. Independent supermarket eyes five more stores. Find out more at nzherald.co.nz. Back to Kerry Woodham.
5: Malcolm, thank you. It is 23 minutes to 11. As we've been discussing, I'm furious and so are you about the handling of a vulnerable 12-year-old girl by Oranga Tamariki. There's a coronial inquest into the 2017 death of the 12-year-old focusing on whether agencies, including Oranga Tamariki and police, did enough to protect her before she died. Despite repeated concerns raised by her school and indeed the girl herself and previous involvement from authorities, she remained in an unsafe home environment. The system prioritised the caregiver over the child. The social worker said in court the goal was to work alongside those involved in caring for the girl, honouring them by allowing them to care for her with support. Children's Commissioner Jane Searle joins me now, and a very good morning to you.
6: Good morning, Kerry.
5: You've got real life experience as a lawyer, as a detective, you're working with charities. Oranga Tamariki, I have no faith in it, in keeping our children safe. They might do with some, but there's been so many deaths, so many instances of neglect and abuse and torture. What options do we have other than a state-run system that's failing our kids?
6: So first of all, Kerry, I want to acknowledge the absolute tragedy of this case and acknowledge what the family must have been going through for the last 10 years. To answer your question, Oranga Tamariki have huge workforce problems, and I've spoken about that many times.
5: Yeah.
6: There are good social workers in the system, like you said, but there are huge gaps, and we need to close those gaps. We have a system that can respond if it is resourced properly, if the staff are trained properly, and if agencies coordinate together.
5: But they're not. And they haven't been. And report after report and inquiry after inquiry has found that. So let's just draw a line under them and say, no, there's got to be an alternative. This girl knew she deserved better. She was desperate to get out of that house. And Oranga Tamariki were working actively to keep her there.
6: You're absolutely right. We have seen these issues over many years, and I'm someone who's read my fair share of report after report over the years that's highlighted these very issues. However, we do need a state response to this, because if you outsource this to community, there can be other issues that come with that. It is, you know, every case is individual, and we're always going to need Oranga Tamariki and the New Zealand Police to coordinate. So the answer is for them to work better and more closely together. In this particular case, and I, obviously like you, we don't know what the coronial findings will come up with, but we know that the school is really active.
5: Yeah.
6: And that is a really important part. What they need is a system they can then rely on to act on that information. That is about better training. It is about those workforce issues.
5: But that they're not going to be resolved. They haven't been. I'm going back to the 80s, some historic reports. It doesn't matter what you call this government agency, how you resource it, it's failed and it's failing. And if the ethos of that agency is to honour the bloody caregiver, it's going to continue to fail.
6: Well, it can work, Kerry. So as you said, I was a detective on a child abuse team, and it worked incredibly well. We worked very closely with Oranga Tamariki. We had good relationships. We met weekly about cases. That is what it takes for these systems to work well. There are examples of it doing really good results. So I don't accept it can't be done. We know that it can be done because I've worked in systems where it did work. So what we need to get to is get back to the basics, and we need to make sure that staff workloads are manageable, but also make sure that they are coordinating. And we need the right and relevant information to be taken into consideration with every decision made, because if we get it wrong, there is too much at stake.
5: I just don't accept that it works. Unless we're willing to accept that there's a body count that's acceptable to the bureaucracy, that say 97% of the kids will be fine, but 3% will be tortured and killed.
6: No, I think it can work. It can work. So, you know, I talk often about closing the gaps in the system, and it's the gaps that children such as these. I mean, I welcome this coronial inquiry, because we're going to find out how we failed this child, and that's what's happened. She's been failed. But we need to understand what those gaps are to close them. These cases are very complex, and every case is different, and that's part of the challenge. But I absolutely believe that we can have some of the best processes in the world, a country the size of ours, and we need to keep pushing.
5: I don't believe we can. She had been in the system. Like, how can you not know that a druggy mother or a druggy caregiver who was failing her kids and had been for several years, and the reports were there, but the latest caseworker didn't bother to read them. The girl herself was saying, don't put me back there. Mm. And they put her back there.
6: Absolutely. That comes down to training, Kerry. That comes down to good decision making. And as you know, as we've said, there are some very good social workers that I have worked with at Oranga Tamariki, but there are huge failings in the system and bad practice as well. So that comes down to making sure all practice is consistent and the right decisions are made. What we normally see in these cases is the right information generally hasn't been included in the decision making, and that's what we have to get back to. It is about getting back to the basics.
5: But Jane, I've heard this for years. So have you. I mean, I've probably heard it for longer than you. We've all got our baby that was murdered that we remember, that we hold in our hearts, you know? Like, Dalcelia Whittaker was mine. And throughout the years, it's just been report after report, which has said there have been failings and we've got to close the gaps and there's got to be better communication between the government agencies. And in the meantime, unless I just calm the farm and think, okay, well, in 95% of cases, they do fine. 5% of the cases, the children will be murdered.
6: Oh, no, we can never do that. We must always push forward for the safety of all children. But we need to make sure that we prioritise it. We know what needs to be done. As you said, we've had the same reports and recommendations for years. We know what needs to be done. I don't believe we've ever really prioritised it as much as we need to. I think that's one of the issues. We need to act with absolute urgency.
5: Well, when you've got that woman in court saying that we wanted to honour the caregiver, then aren't things arse about face? It's about honouring the child, not the caregiver.
6: Absolutely. Nothing trumps the safety and well-being and rights of the tamariki. Nothing trumps that, in my view. So you're absolutely correct in that. But we need to make sure that those social workers are making good decisions. And so that, comes down to that training and consistency of practice. That's what we're after.
5: So basically, while we wait for good processes and good training that we've been calling for as far as I know, nearly 50 years, children will just keep getting hurt and they'll keep getting let down by a state-run system. We need an alternative. We need another option. The animals at Pet Refuge are cared for better than the broken kids in some homes.
6: The complexities of designing another system shouldn't be underestimated as well.

0: And absolutely, I, like you, get incredibly frustrated. But there's huge complexities if you outsource this out to the community as well. We need huge community involvement, and I've worked in those communities and they've got some fantastic solutions, but we're always going to need government agencies to be a part of that.
1: But the government agency is the problem. If you look at all of those reports and all of those inquiries that we have read, who is the problem? OT, SIFs, or Child, Youth and Family, as their various iterations have been. So they tart themselves up and call themselves another name, and they are the problem. And how complex is it that a druggy mother / caregiver living in squalid conditions with children who don't want to be there, what's complex about that?
0: I, like you, am going to be following closely what these coronial recommendations are, but I suspect that what we're going to be talking about is, again, that social work practice and the consistency of it, making sure. So if that information had come in and the right decisions had been made, I'm guessing the coroner's going to find we would have had a very different outcome. And so, again, that decision-making process and what information is considered, what weight is put on that, and ultimately that the safety of these children is the top priority, is where we need to be working.
1: But that's not going to happen, Jane. I mean, it's not you. It's not your fault. And you've seen it firsthand. But as Children's Commissioner, you're kind of the last hope that some of these kids have. And and if all you're saying is training and systems and processes need to be better, that doesn't give me a great deal of confidence, because so many people in positions like yours have said that and nothing has changed.
0: And I get your frustration. Absolutely I do, because these issues are so important. Every time we fail, it affects impacts the life of one of these young people, and we cannot underestimate the impact that has on them. Even if it's just life-changing injuries, we cannot underestimate that. However, even if we set up another system, we're going to have training to implement, we're going to have consistency of practice, we're going to come into some of the same problems. So I believe we've got a system, we just need to make it work. And I believe it can work because I've seen it work. But we need to get very, very, work very, very urgently on this. And again, I don't think we've given it the prioritisation that we've needed over many years.
1: Money has been chucked at it, and Oranga Tamariki have outsourced and they've thrown millions at it as well. And children keep dying in the most horrible circumstances. I think basically what we're saying is that we just have to accept that there will be a body count.
0: I'll never accept that. I'll always be pushing for the best systems possible, and I'll always be pushing to close those gaps. The reality is, within different sites or Oranga Tamariki, you have different levels of practice. We've known that for some time. So that's, a key issue. Some sites are working way better than others. That's completely unacceptable for a profession that has so much at stake. So I think we can do much better. Every country struggles with these issues. We could lead the world and the solutions that we provide, and I honestly believe that, and that's what I will continue to fight for.
1: I wish you well.
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3: Kerry, my wife works at Starship. So many of these cases happen without the media knowing. Staff are told they must be respectful to the very parents who have done this to their kids. What a joke. And I was looking forward to listening to this woman, says Michael. Having listened to her, I have absolutely no confidence and what she is saying and has said, and therein lies the problem. No one is listening. Report after report. Amen. Paul, good morning.
4: Good morning.
3: Quickie from you.
4: I'm absolutely appalled at the dogmatic approach of the Children's Commissioner. I think she should be fired. I'm annoyed that my taxpayer money is going to somebody who just, A, will not listen, will not accept the facts, and worse, still is asking for more of the same. She needs to be replaced.
3: I had high hopes because she was a detective working in child abuse and she was a lawyer and, you know, has worked in charities. How on earth can you say that refining an absolutely dysfunctional department is the answer?
4: I agree 100% with you, and there is absolutely no reason why that woman should be employed. It's part of the bureaucracy which stands in the way of progress.
3: How many more reports do we need, and how complex is it to take a kid away who doesn't want to be with their druggy mother?
4: Another 100 if she stays in the role.
3: No, I agree. I was pretty disappointed too, I have to say, Paul. The Children's Commissioner wasn't answering the question. It was just waffle. Keep saying social workers need better training. You don't need training to know that returning a half-starved 12-year-old to a druggy caregiver living in squalor is not a good idea, not best practice. You just need a functioning brain and some care and compassion for children. What a cop-out.
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4: News Talk ZB. We're coming up to the news at 11. We'll leave the topic for today, although there is much more to say. What a shame to leave it like that. She is not responsible for the death of children, but she is the Children's Commissioner, so I expected more than better processes and better training, that's for sure. Rocker Joan Jett turns 69 today, taking us to the news as I Love Rock and Roll, which went to number one in New Zealand in 1982. And after the news, we will talk league, given Ashley Klein and the public rebuke he's received for his poor refereeing. Do the Warriors deserve a rematch? News Talk ZB, it's 4 to 11.

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4: It's 11 o'clock. I'm Malcolm Jordan. No visible backlash from China over our naval vessels transiting the Taiwan Strait last week, heading to joint military exercises. The waterway is viewed as international waters, but China's claimed ownership and has tracked or followed vessels in the past. Foreign Minister Winston Peters says he's heard nothing from China about the voyage, but doesn't expect to, because New Zealand using the strait is nothing unusual.
5: The last time was in 2025, and it's normal we've done it before. It's within the United Nations Convention, the law on the sea.
4: An advocate for property investors says Labor's made the right call in ruling out changes to interest deductibility for landlords. Labor's confirmed it won't reverse coalition changes that let rental owners deduct 100% of interest in tax returns. It had dubbed it tax cuts for landlords, but Chris Hipkins says their proposed capital gains tax addresses that. The Property Investors Federation's Matt Ball says Labor's worked out the consequences.
6: This is a terrible tax because it's a straight hit to the bottom line. The consequences pass straight through to the tenant. Higher rent, less maintenance, less investment in their property.
4: A senior Ministry of Education public servant has been filmed telling staff to avoid responses in writing referencing the Minister's office, showing backwards and forwards communications. Under the Official Information Act, New Zealanders can request official information on government activities and correspondence. A leaked video shows senior official Catherine Law talking to staff working on a secondary school curriculum update. Staff at a Central North Island provider, Tararua Health Group, says staffing levels are dire and unsafe. Six workers quit from the Pahiatua Medical Centre this week to a total 81 resignations in 2 years. Staff say people wait 3 months for routine appointments, with cancer screenings 2 months behind. Patient voice Aotearoa's Malcolm Mulholland says public meetings are starting tonight in Pahiatua.
7: The hope that Health New Zealand and the Minister will intervene so that the 9,500 patients have their health needs met.
4: Health NZ says it's working with a Tararua Health Group. Concerns for staff when a troubled unit at Dunedin's Wakari Hospital closes. Ombudsman inspectors this year found evidence of punitive and coercive treatment at Ward 10A, which supports adults with intellectual disabilities involved in the justice system. Health NZ says it could close by the end of next month. Public Service Association National Secretary Fleur Fitzsimons says the staff have valuable expertise that shouldn't be lost.
8: Workers are anxious about their future. We've had some positive noises from Health New Zealand about retaining staff, but we want to see a guarantee that all staff will be retained in our health system.
4: Almost 2 million people have been told to evacuate in Japan as Typhoon Duan crosses the country. Warnings have been downgraded from severe, but risk continues and 2 people have died with 4 missing. The typhoon's bringing strong winds and has cut power to more than 50,000 people, with hundreds of flights and rail services cancelled. In the US, hundreds of flights have been delayed at major airports after construction workers cut a cable needed for air traffic control. A crew working for a national rail operator cut the cable in New Jersey, causing issues with plane takeoff and landing systems.
9: 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Sparring still taking place between Netflix, the Saudi Arabian organisers, and both fighters' camps.

0: regarding details for the heavyweight boxing bout between Tyson Fury and Anthony Joshua. Cardiff on Friday, December 11th, now the most likely date and destination. Only weeks ago, New York was winning on points, but Joshua and promoter Eddie Hearn KO'd that by refusing to budge on their contractual right to stage the fight in Britain. Liam Lawson set to return to Racing Bulls for this weekend's Formula One Grand Prix in Azerbaijan. Red Bull's Isaac Agil is expected to be declared fit from a wrist injury that sidelined him for three rounds. Lawson's filled the top team void in the interim. It's understood Agil has passed a driving simulator fitness test, meaning he's Baku bound. Lawson secured finishes of 6th, 7th and 14th during his replacement stint, collecting 14 points to solidify 9th in the standings. Motorsport with CRC's Evaporust, new brush-on gel. An upbeat assessment of the Warriors NRL League season from former captain Steve Price, despite the flat end with playoff losses to the Dolphins and Knights. He's outlined the most positive element of the campaign.
1: There's some really good kids that are got a lot of experience this year that are going to build on what they experienced this year to hopefully take that extra step for next year. So I think it's a huge success.
0: And FIFA football president Gianni Infantino has proposed an external review on how the governing body makes major decisions. He's also acknowledged in a letter to members that the handling of a now abandoned private investment plan for World Cups and other global tournaments had caused concern. Infantino's mea culpa has extended to seeking consultations with confederations, member associations and other stakeholders on strengthening decision-making. He's still seeking re-election in March, but currently lacks the support of Europe, Asia, North and Central America and the Caribbean. I'm Andrew Alderson and that's News Talk ZB News and Sport with My Food Bag. One less thing to think about. Dinner's sorted. It's 11:05.
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5: Met Service forecast for New Zealand, Northland to Kapiti, including Coromandel and Central High Country. Cloudy with isolated showers. Bay of Plenty, cloudy with the odd shower. Gisborne and Hawke's Bay, mostly fine, then scattered rain this afternoon. Wellington and Wairarapa, rain developing. Pullerton Westland, also Nelson and Marlborough, rain, possibly heavy. Canterbury, rain falling as snow to 700 metres. Otago, Southland, Fiordland, showers some heavy, possibly thundery, snow lowering to about 300 metres, and the Chatham Islands, cloudy periods.
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6: Sorry, mouthful of hazelnut chocolate. There was a sudden outflow of people from the building. Like everybody, I felt like the parrot on the Marie Celeste. And then they all came back clutching chocolate. Apparently, Cadbury had been giving out bars of chocolate. Expensive bars of chocolate. They've got a new branding or something. So I tried it. Very nice. Little Levensy. But she's no Whittaker's is all I'm saying. 0800 80 10 80 is the number to call. You can text me, 9292ZBZB. And if you want to drop me a line, you can do that too, kerry@newstalkzb.co.nz. So we have been talking yet another appalling failure on the part of Oranga Tamariki. It's an historic one. And we heard from the Children's Commissioner, who's only been in the job a hot minute. So maybe, just maybe, we will see more and hear more from her that will result in better outcomes for children. But right now, I'd be really interested to hear your thoughts, given that Ashley Klein has been found to have been at fault when it comes to his

0: wife ring, and given it was such an important decision. Like, if the Knights had been up 34-6, say, just as an example, if they'd been up 34-6 and Ashley Klein had missed the clear obstruction and had not awarded a penalty to the Warriors, then it wouldn't really matter. It's neither here nor there. It does not affect the outcome of the game. But given that it happened right out in front of the goalposts with a minute to play, you would have to say the scores would have been tied and then you'd have to go into extra time. So now he's going to be dropped from the preliminary finals matches after specifically it was the Tyson Frizzelli escort. A successful penalty attempt from close range would likely have sent the game to golden point extra time. It seems inconceivable that penalty would have been missed. This isn't being a poor loser. This is saying that this isn't just a friendly game of footy either. A hell of a lot depends on the results of these games. This is what they do. They're professionals. It matters. Winning or losing at this particular point of the tournament matters. And I don't think it's good enough to say, oh, soz, you know, swings and roundabouts. The refs get it wrong from time to time. You know, you'll probably get a good lie of the rubber next time round. No, I don't think that's good enough. And I don't think it's good enough for Ashley Klein just to be dropped from the next preliminary finals round. I really do think if the game is not replayed, then the final 50 seconds should be. My young colleague, Zach, sent through a story about from the NBA basketball, where, again, it's professional sport and where sport matters. And in 2008, the NBA sent the Atlanta Hawks and the Miami Heat back onto the court to replay the final 51.9 seconds of their game because the official scorer ruled incorrectly that Shaquille O'Neal fouled out. So they didn't replay the whole game. They just replayed the final 51.9 seconds. Okay, set up the kicking tee. See if we get it over and then put the game into extra time. So it has been done before. And I don't just think it should be about the Warriors. When you get to this level, when you get to the finals, and there has been a refereeing error so egregious that it absolutely affects the outcome of the game, then there should be a replay. And then maybe then the NRL will start taking it seriously. It's simply not good enough. Ray says, I saw Klein was the ref, so I backed the Knights. There was only ever going to be one result. Craig says, rematch for the Warriors. Nope, they choked. Three tries in two games says it all. They need to move on and focus on the next season. But this is about the league as a whole. I'm not just talking about the Warriors per se, because of course it's not going to happen immediately. Do you not think that it would be fair that where a referee's decision ultimately affects the result of the game, there's got to be a do-over, like they have in the NBA, for any of the teams in the preliminary finals? If the score's 58-0, doesn't matter. If it's going to mean a draw, then it does. News Talk ZB 0800 80 10 80 is the number to call. Love to get your thoughts on this, your reckons on this. I mean, ideally, the Warriors would have been 54-0 up, but they weren't. So, yes, they could have won the game. They didn't. But that Ashley Klein absolute howler cannot be ignored. News Talk ZB, it is 11:13.
1: Renting a car always feels like a bit of a battle. But in the stuffy, slow-paced world of car rentals, Snap is in a league of its own. So it's no surprise that Snap is the official car rental partner of the One New Zealand Warriors. When you rent with Snap,

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10: News Talk ZB. Yes, you do wonder, don't you, when people have issues with gambling, whether perhaps the demons might have reared their heads again. Hello, Greg.
11: Morning, Kerry.
10: Good morning.
11: I disagree completely with you, sorry.
10: Okay.
11: And I'm an ardent Warriors fan. 95 till the day I die. But taking everything into perspective, you would need to create the same atmosphere, the same length of fatigue, you know, and bring in so that it was a level playing field, et cetera, et cetera. I think that the Warriors are probably always going to be a bit hard done by with Australian referees, but you have to rise above that. You know, the Warriors have done that fairly well this year, winning the amount of games that they have. And unfortunately, at the pointy end of the season, things went against them. I think that instead of dwelling on things and saying, oh, should we do this, should we do that, this was wrong, you know, it's really time just to move on.
10: I am looking ahead, not back, because nothing can change what happened. But in future, if you have a ruling that does affect the game, then, and, you know, puts the winner of the game in doubt, should it not be replayed, whoever the teams might be at the final stage?

0: But then you can't just say at the final stage. You even have to create a rule that goes for the whole season. So once again, it's a level playing field. You can't just say, oh, this is the final series. We have these new captain's challenges come in, you know. Instead of having one captain's challenge, you can have three captain's challenge. Yeah. And you need to use them, you know, effectively. So I do think that you just need to move on. Maybe the NRL could do something with maybe better technology. I mean, I didn't think Tamari Martin stripped that ball.
1: No, and looking at the angle of it, you couldn't see it at all that it was a strip.
0: No, but, you know, that was the ruling. We used our captain's challenge, and I think maybe they could extend it to two captain's challenges. I don't know. Maybe that's a way of, and the captain would have to use his challenges particularly wisely. Like Fisher Harris used one at the end of the first half, and I thought to myself, why the heck are you using that now? I would have saved it for later in the game, and if he had, we might have had one. But, yeah, I just think, you know, the Warriors did extremely well this year. Big ups to them. And let's look forward to next year.
1: Without making any changes to outcomes of egregious errors.
0: Well, as I said, maybe initiate two captain's challenges.
1: Okay, yep.
0: You know, that might be a way. Or maybe have three. I don't know.
1: For the finals games?
0: No, it's for the whole season.
1: Oh, okay. Right.
0: You can't just have special rules for the finals. It has to be a level playing field for the whole year, because if in round one you didn't have three challenges, and then in the final series you had three, well, in round one, why couldn't we have the other two challenges? Because there was two things that I thought they got wrong. So it has to be a level playing field.
1: All right. Thank you, Greg. More captain's challenges. I would go for that, absolutely, given that the refs have shown they can't be trusted. And everybody makes mistakes. I totally get that. But when they are League 101 mistakes, then I think there should be some comeback. And just being able to, oh, you're not referring the next week's games. Well, big deal. So what? News Talk ZB, it's 11:21.
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7: Kate writes, the NRL is Australian owned. New Zealand wanted to play in their championship. We whinged and whinged till they let us in. Now we whinge because they won't let us win. If you want different rules, start your own championship. If you whinge enough, they might throw us out. Already we're a source of ridicule because of the whinging heard over the airways. Thanks, Kate. James, good morning.
8: Oh, yes, good morning, Kerry. You're phoning again about the Warriors.
7: Yeah.
8: I think they just have to move on. And firstly, you can't replay matches. You've got to organise officials and stadiums. And do you let the spectators in for free? Because it's the first game didn't count. I watch the Warriors often on the weekend and four or five rugby matches, and the referees and TMOs, you can count four or five bad mistakes every game, but they don't hit the media and News Talk ZB with every match they play. The last Super Final last year, there were three bad referees' mistakes, which dictated the winner of the Super Rugby. You got to just accept that and move on.
7: Not try and improve the game.
8: Well, how do you improve it? I mean, you've officials now, particularly with TMO, have control of the game. But how do you kind of change the game for that? You go by the referee's decision, and the touch judges are there hopefully to help them, but what else do you do?
7: Well, I don't know. I mean, the idea of having more challenges is possibly one. If you accept that the ref's mistakes are costing a professional outfit the opportunity to go further,
8: yeah,
7: then you give the players a bit more power to offset that. You say, well, hang on a minute, I don't think you've got that one quite right.
8: We have so many hold-ups in games now with referees going to the TMO or re-looking at it. You could spend a quarter of an hour in every game just re-looking at things and changing decisions or whatever. I think it's a waste of time. I think they just get on with it. I've never heard so much talk about it and fuss about it. That's sport. That's the way it is.
7: All right. And I suppose with that kind of laissez-faire attitude, then the refs will be able to get away with appalling decisions. Hi, Noel.
9: How you doing?
7: Good.
9: Hey, one thing I wanted to say is, like, all through the season that I've watched, the set restarts have been coming thick and fast, and like it's got to the point where I was like, why are they giving that set restart for? What was wrong with that tackle? And then on that game on the weekend, the Warriors got none, not one set

0: restart, even though the Knights were really slowing the game down at the end of the second half. And there was only one set restart given in the whole game. And that's quite confusing, really, when you compare the amount that's in normal games. It's just off the charts.
1: Yeah. I mean, it's just as fundamental as to me as if a referee, a professional referee in a professional league, makes an error that affects the outcome of the game, you know, like,
0: yeah,
1: then surely you should be able to have some recourse. Like,
0: yeah, there should be. There should be something like, I don't know, having the game again, like that definitely, I can't see that being.
1: No, okay. What about more challenges then?
0: Yeah, well, I don't know. Maybe Klein needs to be sacked completely and then send away. Don't just say you're down for the one game. Just, and like those guys that were in the box who were the ones calling the shots as well, you didn't even hear about them. They need to be sacked too. Because like that pass that they tried to intercept, it was nowhere near his hand.
1: I know. And everybody could see that. Even the Aussies could see that.
0: Yeah, yeah. There's a lot of podcasts I watched this morning of a lot of old Australian players and all that sort of stuff, and they were all saying the Warriors were robbed.
1: Yep.
0: Yeah.
1: Again. Thank you, Noel. News Talk ZB, 0800 80 10 80 is the number to call. It's 11:30.
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9: With Your Ride, New Zealand's number one taxi app, download Your Ride today. No visible backlash from China over our naval vessels transiting the Taiwan Strait last week, heading to joint military exercises. The waterway is viewed as international waters, but China's claimed ownership and has tracked or followed vessels in the past. Labour candidate Warwick Klein has pulled out of the election race after saying he had only returned to New Zealand from Vietnam if elected. An advocate for property investors says Labor's made the right call in ruling out changes to interest deductions.

0: deductibility for landlords. A 35-year-old man's been jailed for 14 years after a brutal string of sexual offending. Scott James Southwood has been sentenced today after pleading guilty in June to charges including rape, sexual violation and assault with a weapon. US media conglomerate Paramount Skydance has settled a lawsuit with US states, letting it merge with Warner Brothers Discovery. Jude Dobson and neighbours fight proposed aged care home on their Auckland street. Read more on that story at nzherald.co.nz. Back to Kerry Woodham.
1: Malcolm, thank you. It is 26 minutes to midday. Frank, good morning to you.
2: Oh, good morning. My 50-20 didn't work out, did it?
1: I wish it had.
2: I think I got the wrong semi-final. That decision probably, I mean, we didn't have a chance to get into the, to advance further. It was near the post. It was definitely, it was blatantly a penalty to us. We would have kicked it over, I think. 12 all would have given the boys a chance then to have at least got another try or another penalty or whatever. I mean, yeah, a lot of people were saying, like, the Knights were well. I think the way our attack was brilliant, but our defence, there was a really bad lapse when we just let them through on the edge and they scored a try. But it was a very close game. I know we can't go back, but what I would suggest would be a very good idea would be after the final, whether the Knights win the final or the Panthers, I think the Panthers will win, but whoever wins the final, after the final, maybe in a month or two's time, we have a consolation match. We have a Knights-Warriors match, whether it's for charity or whatever. It's just the, I don't know. That, to me, would be, I know there's many refereeing decisions which go under the cover, but this one was a blatant one. I mean, they even apologised. Yeah, it's okay to say, oh, I'm sorry about that, but hang on. 13 boys out there put their guts on the line. They fought hard. We had one guy with a stitched up screws in his collar. Mm. We had Halasima who
1: played on one leg.
2: Yeah. So, I mean, these boys have put their... And to have a decision like that go against them, I think a consolation match would at least appease the,
1: I don't know that it does.
2: That would be my idea anyway.
1: Okay, well, thank you, Frank. I think you just want to make sure that it doesn't happen to any team again, don't you? It's not just about the Warriors, because that's over. And as some people say, they should have beaten the Dolphins and, you know, shoulda, coulda, woulda. But I just think the refs getting away scot-free with you can't ref these games this weekend. So what? Do you have to go back to ref school? Remedial ref school? That would be good. Tom, good morning.
3: Yeah, good morning. How are you, Kerry?
1: Good, thank you.
3: So my thoughts on this are definitely I want to go down the road of having more captain's challenges, because one of the great things about the NRL is the flow that it gets in the game. And if you're adding in more challenges, that's going to become really stop-start. And with sport like this, like league, like rugby, there are grey areas. And we've just got to understand there's going to be human error. And the more we want to remove that, and I know it's hard for us because I thought that they were robbed with that as well, the more you get a stop-start game, you rely on technology, there's no flow, you get more frustrated, you get people posting on social media, slowing images down, and you go down a bit of a rabbit hole, which is what's happening with rugby.
1: That's true.
3: So I think ultimately, yeah, that was escorting. And probably worse was the Tamati Martin strip, because the hard thing with that is that the week before the Bunnies game was actually the complete opposite call. And that's where the NRL in 7 days almost reversed how they had been reffing. So I reckon it's real tough. I think Nawaz, ultimately, they were awesome exiting their own territory, but they weren't effective with good ball.

0: in the last 20 metres of attack, and that's what they have to be going after next year. And I think, like, as well, like, say someone like Ashley Klein, like I've heard some people say he should be fired or something like that, like, he'll be getting messages on social media, don't worry.
1: Oh, hopefully, like, he's turned everything horrible. Off.
0: Yeah, but it's hot, and, like, he's a human being, and some of the calls weren't all him, they were the bunker, and he had bottles thrown at him. He'll be getting reviewed. He's been publicly, effectively, you know, he's been publicly, he's off the round next week. Like, for a ref, you go all year, you ref as hard as you can to ref finals. He's blown it. He will be feeling terrible. And I think that if you get rid of refs that have got experience, then you've got to replace them with refs with little experience. And then you're kind of fighting this never-ending battle. So, yeah, it's tough, but I think we've just got to allow for those kind of errors and be better next time, get more of a lead.
1: Yeah, don't leave it in the hands of the refs to decide the outcome of a game. I mean, wouldn't you want to hang up your whistle if you'd done something like that? Or do you just get used to, you have to learn to live with your mistakes?
0: Yeah, well, he probably does want to sit through that right now, but yeah. It wouldn't be a good thing for the game. Like, he'll be feeling terrible. So, yeah, he probably does. But that's all, I guess that's one of the things about getting into that kind of line of work. You're going to have to understand, especially if you go to the top level, that's part and parcel of it.
1: That's
0: so he'll
1: true.
0: Know that as well. And I'm sure they'll put support around him, the NRL, understanding that he's off the finals next weekend. And they go through every game in a lot of detail. They've all got KPIs, those NRL refs. They get graded every single game. So, yeah, he'll certainly know where he's at.
1: Okay, Tom, nice to hear from you. News Talk ZB, it is 19 to midday.
2: 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And for me, Alzheimer's isn't a radio ad. It's a disease my mum is battling. So rather than writing an ad, I thought I'd share a memory. I remember Mum always had jelly beans in her handbag. I went to visit her recently and offered her a jelly bean, just like she had done 1,000 times for me. I watched her hold it in her hand, and I remember hoping that one little jelly bean might bring back one little memory, just for one little moment. Let's remember, September is Alzheimer's Awareness Month.
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4: Peter says if Klein was so bad, perhaps the two nights tries that were disallowed should be looked at again. Well, they were pretty, well, one of them I saw, I can't remember the other one, but one I saw, it was obvious it wasn't a try. Hi, Reg.
5: Hi, Kerry, how are you?
4: Good.
5: Hey, just a couple of things. Everyone.

0: missing the point, but that Klein's the number one referee. He did all the State of Origin games. He's had all the biggest games of the season so far, mainly in Sydney. First time he's been away, and he made an absolute shocker of a call. It was so easy to see. Making excuses for him was just unbelievable. He clearly had a view of what was going on. The guy up in the bunker has got absolute huge form with the Warriors over the years. He was the one that made the call a few weeks ago when Lecker went up and won the ball in the air, and they looked at it and said it touched his index finger on the tip, and they lost the game against Penrith and Auckland. Another few years back, Butler, the guy that was in the box, he refereed the Warriors, and people can review this. This is exactly right, and I think it was either during COVID or just after, and they played the Titans. The Warriors never got one penalty under him. Every time we seem to have issues and problems, it's under Chris Butler when he's up in the box doing the reviews. If people want to look back and review it, they'll see it. And yes, that guy is right. The Warriors got no six agains, but the Newcastle Knights actually got 2-6 again. But I think the best way to get rid of this, because people do a lot of gambling on these games, a lot of betting. You saw the emotions at Eden Park on Saturday night of people when there's such terrible, poor decisions made that have got such big ramifications. I mean, going into the finals, we lose going into the next round just on a whim of a bad referee's call. Of course I've got to be punished as referees. They earn huge money, but I reckon it's time to start looking at AI. And if we started looking at AI to make these calls, rather than going to the box and having another human who seems very prone to making errors, particularly when the Warriors are playing, because all these big calls that go against a team all seem to be against the Warriors. And this has gone on for years and years. This is not new. No. These calls have been getting made for decades. But, you know, in tennis now, they're starting to use AI for the speed of line calls. The NRL are always talking about how much money they've got, and they just got all that $7 billion or whatever it was from the media. Maybe now's the time for them to have a close look if they really want to have a creditable sport. And I'm sure if they don't do something like that, we'll never see the Warriors win an NRL Grand Final. There'll be another howler and another game that costs us, and nothing will change.
1: Well, it's true. It's been around for years and years and years, the theory that the Aussie refs will never give the Warriors a fair go. Also, lots of texts saying that we're moaners and whingers and whiners. Tom isn't. Like Tom, reasonable chap. And Dave's like, if you got stood down, Kerry, every time you made a mistake, you wouldn't have a job. I said, okay, give me a for instance. We haven't got the time, mate. That's a bit of a cop-out too there, Dave. Just give me one. I'm sure I know I make mistakes. But just give me one, because I can't think of them, because I'm talking at the same time. Hello, Duncan.
2: Hey, Kerry.
1: Hi.
2: How you going?
1: Good, thank you.
2: It's three. Yeah, a bit disappointing, wasn't it?
1: Yeah.
2: I went to the game and, yeah, we had a few wrong calls against us. We made a few mistakes as well, but I just think when it comes down to the refereeing, it just can't be all Aussie refs. It's just got to change as far as that goes. Yeah.
1: No, I did think when the Knights came out that they looked more businesslike. They looked more settled and more composed. And they looked like, and even when, you know, when we were in the ascendancy, they didn't look rattled. They just, oh yeah, well, you do you. We're just going to play our own game. So I think probably the Knights would have won on the day. But having a howler like that, that even the Aussie commentators were saying that's a penalty every day of the week. Just means that theory that's been around, God, for about 20 years that I know of, that the Aussie refs just will not give the Warriors a fair go, it just gains traction.

0: And it just puts a bad taste in it. Like if you're beaten fair and square, sure, absolutely. But when you're beaten by the bunker and the ref, then that just, after an amazing season, that just leaves you feeling a bit
1: Yeah, that's what it sort of comes down to. We're up against the refs in the end. It's got to be a perfect day for us to pull it off, I feel. And tomorrow, he never stripped the ball.
0: Of course he didn't.
1: I'm going to say that because he's my son-in-law.
0: How are they feeling, Duncan? Like, how was the team?
1: Oh, they're pretty bummed, eh?
0: Yeah,
1: but hey, that's that now, and you can't change it. So you have to move on. The other thing I couldn't work out too when I was looking down, because I had a good seat and a good view, and is why we had Mitch Barnett and James and Aaron Clark off all of the one go.
0: I wasn't up with that one.
1: Yeah, they were off. Three of them were off all in the one time, whereas I thought they could have alternated them maybe, but...
0: It's just, Duncan, as somebody who did used to have season seats at Mount Smart, I was so glad not to be that fan on Sunday night. I was so glad I went along with interest in the game, hoping that they'd win, but my heart wasn't broken. Like, there were tears around me. My daughter was into, there was a tear. My mate Brody was in tears, and I thought I would have been that person 20 odd years ago, but now I'm not, and I'm so glad that my heart is not broken, because I couldn't put up with that year in, year out. I just couldn't.
1: Yeah, it's a damn shame we come so close, but a few rulings against us. I feel sorry for the ref getting...
0: That was wrong.
1: Handed. He don't deserve that.
0: No, he doesn't. Yeah. And he, as Tom was saying, he is getting publicly castigated. But still, and yes, the Warriors should have, dealt to the Dolphins, and then they should have dealt to the Knights, but they were starting to lose momentum, and I just thought
1: I think maybe did we peak too early?
0: Yeah, that's what it looked like, didn't it? That momentum started to fade off just when we needed it to pick up.
1: Yeah, because we played so good about 3 weeks ago and months ago and then Dolphins. Yeah, and we only just won against Manly. But anyway, the boys did really well.
0: They did, and I hope, they gave everybody a good shout. They gave everybody, a reason to celebrate. They've got a great culture. They've got a great...
1: Good coach.
0: Great coach, yeah.
1: Yeah.
0: But never mind.
1: Yeah, that's the way it goes, eh?
0: And you're right.
1: It was pretty somber after that.
0: I can only imagine, Duncan. Well, no, I agree with you. Your son-in-law did not strip. We know he's a good boy.
1: Yeah, he's a good player, yeah.
0: Thanks, Duncan.
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6: News Talk ZB. Rob, good morning.
7: Good luck, Gary. How are you?
6: Good, thank you.
7: Okay, I'm just saying, my neighbour is the CEO of the Warriors, Cameron George.
6: Yeah.
7: So I bought a number plate, and the number plate is 2026. And I've got until the 9th of October to change it. But at the top, I put up the wires. Underneath, I put... it's out now a year, right? So I can probably keep it, and I'll put 2020. I can't change 2026.
6: Oh, can't you?
7: I'll put, that's the plate. That's the number. I want. I'll put a special occasion, but I'm going to put up the wires 2026 robbed again. How about that?
6: Yes, that will make people laugh.
7: On Rob.
6: That will make people laugh. That's a great play on Rob. Excellent.
7: Yeah, well. Yeah, well, I just think, you know, it only cost me $1,300. I'm 78 and still driving trucks, but it really peed me off, eh? You know?
6: So you've got until the 9th of October to decide what goes around the side, around the outside of the plate.
7: Oh, on the top. On the top of the plate is up the wires.
6: Yeah.
7: Then 2026. And this is our year, but, you know, just changed this to our year. Well, I don't know, man.
6: I like Robbed again. Brilliant. Thank you very much for your call. We are coming up to the news at midday. Taking us there is Bob Geldof, because he's backing Bed, Ed Sheeran and the Macklemore controversy, saying artists should have the freedom to decide whether or not to speak about political issues. Not every musician needs to use their platform for activism. However, he also says Macklemore and other musicians who sacrificed lucrative tour slots to support the Palestinian cause are good chaps too. So he's having a bob each way, so to speak. Bob Geldof and the Boomtown Rats will take us to midday. Have a great afternoon. See you back here tomorrow.

0: Usually I know exactly what to write for a radio ad. But this time, I don't. Because this ad is for Alzheimer's Awareness Month. And for me, Alzheimer's isn't a radio ad. It's a disease my mum is battling. So rather than writing an ad, I thought I'd share a memory. I remember watching sport with my mum. She had her favourite teams, her favourite players, and she'd loudly cheer them on. The other day I put the rugby on. The crowd was loud. The commentators were loud. But my mum? My mum stayed silent. I've never heard silence so loud. Let's remember, September is Alzheimer's Awareness Month.
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5: 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All sector coming up on the country with the tough Isuzu D-Max. This is the country news.
6: In this update, an independent review of the Reserve Bank's response to COVID has found it was too slow to start hiking interest rates. An MIT professor and former Reserve Bank assistant governor have been looking into lessons to be learned for future shocks. Business reporter Michael Sergel runs through their findings.
7: The reviewers have found the central bank was right to slash the OCR when the pandemic first started, but they found it took too long to raise the cash rate when unemployment plummeted and inflation spiked to 7.3%. They've also criticised the previous government for trying to maximise employment rather than focusing just on inflation.
6: The Education Minister says she's made it clear to the Secretary of Education her staff should comply with the Official Information Act. A video leaked to the Herald shows senior official Catherine Law telling staff to avoid written responses referencing the Minister's office showing backwards and forwards communications. Law reminded them communications can be seen under OIA law. Erica Stanford says her office is not to blame for this behaviour.
8: My officials and myself have never, ever said to anybody to subvert the course of the OIA. We take our obligations extremely seriously.
6: Labour candidate Warwick Klein has pulled out of the election race after saying he had only withdrawn his candidacy. Senior political reporter Azaria Howell has more.
9: It follows Newstalk ZB reporting Warwick Klein's plan was to return to New Zealand and leave his executive job at KPMG's Vietnam and Cambodia wing if he became an MP. Labour leader Chris Hipkins says Klein's pulled out due to a change in circumstances and he was no longer able to give the campaign the time and focus he wanted to.
6: An advocate for property investors says Labor's U-turn on interest deductibility is good news for both landlords and renters alike. Labor's confirmed it won't change the current rules, allowing landlords to deduct 100% of interest in tax returns. The party has previously dubbed the policy a tax cut for landlords, but Chris Hipkins says changes won't be needed if Labor can introduce a capital gains tax instead. Property Investors Federation advocacy manager Matt Ball says costs would have been passed straight to the tenant. That's news. In sport, sparring is still taking place between Netflix, the Saudi Arabian organisers, and both fighters' camps regarding details for the heavyweight boxing bout between Tyson Fury and Anthony Joshua. Cardiff on Friday, December 11, is now the most likely date and destination. Only weeks ago, New York was winning on points, but Joshua and promoter Eddie Hearn KO'd that by refusing to budge on their contractual right to stage the duel in Britain. Red Bull's Isaac Hadjar is expected back from a wrist injury that sidelined him for 3 rounds of Formula One. That means that Liam Lawson is set to return to Racing Bulls for this weekend's race in Azerbaijan. He's collected 14 points to sit 9th in the standings after his replacement stint. That's sport. I'm Malcolm Jordan.
10: Country weather with Halo Systems. Northland to Waitomo, including Coromandel, Bay of Plenty and the Central High Country. Cloudy periods with showers becoming isolated tomorrow. Taranaki to Wellington, also Wairarapa. Scattered rain easing to isolated showers and clearing.